0: people and their private data here in New Jersey.
1: The Trump White House has been pushing for the list in a bid to help clean up voter rolls and maintain voter integrity. Staying in New Jersey, Essex County Executive Joseph DiVincenzo has announced the passing of former Prudential CEO Arthur Ryan, who was born in Brooklyn and was raised on Long Island. DiVincenzo noting in a statement, Ryan helped bring the Prudential Center to downtown Newark, where the Devils play now.
2: Prudential Insurance.
1: The late Ryan and his wife also took part in Newark's Branch Brook Park revitalization effort. Showers and thunderstorms are likely overnight with a low near 69. More rain in the forecast tomorrow, getting up to 79. And the first time we see dry skies, Friday. I'm James Flippin.
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8: I have tears in my eyes. America is crumbling. We have outdated highways. Great highways like we built in the past are not happening. High-speed rail? My daughter called me from China. She was going 250 miles an hour. What do we have in America? High-speed rail? Hasn't happened. Airports? We have second-rate airports compared to other countries. Promises, promises from politicians that we're going to fix the roads, fix the airports, etc., etc. Then, we also need to balance. When we have a budget in one of those blue states for $100 billion, we don't want it to cost $200 billion. We need to stop debating, and we have to start building. President Trump has said $19 trillion in new factories and businesses are coming to America over the next few years. Well, they need roads. They need airports. It should not be a controversial issue. It should be an American issue. Let's make America great again. This is John Catsimatidis with the Cat's Corner.
3: This is the Stone Zone with Roger Stone.
9: 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Roger Stone.
3: Now, get in the zone. It's the Stone Zone. Here's Roger Stone.
10: Welcome. You are now entering the hottest political talk show on the planet. Welcome to the Stone Zone. Well, newly released audio is raising fresh questions about former President Joe Biden's handling of classified information and his fitness for office. Nearly 3 hours of recorded conversations between Biden and his ghostwriter, Mark Zwanitzer, conducted while drafting Biden's memoir, Promise Me Dad, revealed that Biden appeared to understand that he was discussing sensitive material, at least at some level. Remember, I think this is a point many are missing, these conversations were 7 years ago. In November 3rd, 2016, interview, while still serving as vice president, Biden said, "This is classified." In another conversation on April 24th, 2017, he warned his ghostwriter, "Some of this may be classified, so be careful with it." House Judiciary Republicans noted that the recordings were obtained lawfully through the Trump administration and the Justice Department. The tapes were reviewed during Special Counsel Robert Hur's investigation into Biden's handling of classified documents. Hur's report concluded that Biden read classified notes to his ghostwriter nearly word for word on at least three occasions. Yet Hur declined to prosecute, citing concerns that a jury would view Biden as an elderly man with a poor memory. Now these newly released audio recordings are shedding further scrutiny on Democrats who at the time attacked Special Counsel Robert Hur, calling him a Republican and saying that his report was political. Recognize that all this is happening at the same time that the Biden Justice Department was seeking to charge Donald Trump for the retention of classified documents, which under the Presidential Records Act, he was entitled to retain and to declassify at any time. Robert Hur was appointed in 2023. to investigate Biden's handling of the classified documents after his vice presidency. Again, his investigation concluded that Biden had retained classified material, but recommended against criminal charges, writing that the jury would view him as a, quote, sympathetic, well-meaning elderly man with a poor memory. The language immediately drew fierce attacks from Democrats. Then Vice President Kamala Harris called Hur's characterization inaccurate and inappropriate. The way the president's demeanor is in that report was characterized could not be wrong on the facts. Well, turns out that Harris was entirely wrong based on the transcripts released today. She also described the report as clearly politically motivated.

be wrong on the facts. Well, turns out that Harris was entirely wrong based on the transcripts released today. She also described the report as clearly politically motivated. Congressman Dan Goldman, soon to be a former congressman because he was defeated for renomination, accused Heard of improperly editorializing. What everyone will soon see is that this is a Republican special counsel who completely went out of his way to editorialize to include material in his report that is unnecessary and irrelevant to what he was tasked with doing, Goldman said. Wrong. Then, of course, Pencil Neck himself, Congressman now Senator Adam Schiff, smeared her as a hack, claiming that the report was political. In fact, her's appointment was nonpartisan, and her is not a Republican. For it is amazing here because there is a historical precedent, of course. When it was learned that Richard Nixon's White House conversations had been taped, Nixon went to the Supreme Court in an attempt to block release, and the court removed, voted against him 9-0. But the more fundamental question here is if Joe Biden was too mentally unstable in 2023 to be prosecuted, how was he mentally stable enough to be president of the United States? The tapes bring deep concerns about the two-tier justice system, one standard for Democrats and the other for their political opponents. I think Biden deserves to be prosecuted, and his lack of mental fitness is no excuse for him to skirt justice. But you'll remember that personalities like CNN's Jake Tapper savagely attacked Lara Trump when she raised the question of Joe Biden's fitness. Now, Joe Biden's mental fitness is there for all to see in these recordings. President Trump is making clear that America's alliance with Israel remains strong, but American policy will still be made in Washington, D.C., not Jerusalem. Ahead of Israeli Prime Minister Benjamin Netanyahu's White House visit, President Trump pushed back against Netanyahu's opposition to a possible U.S. sale of F-35 fighter jets to Turkey. President Trump said on Air Force One, "Nobody tells me what we should be selling or not." The message is unmistakable that Israel may be America's closest partner in the Middle East, but even close allies do not get to dictate U.S. foreign policy. President Trump also reminded reporters that Israel relies heavily on the American military and diplomatic support. This is not in any way an abandonment of Israel. It's actually just a statement of reality and a warning that the relationship must serve America's interest as well as Israeli security. I am for both. At the same time, President Trump said Washington and Jerusalem remain largely aligned on Iran despite some differences over diplomacy. President Trump believes pressure created by American action has brought Tehran back to the negotiating table, while Netanyahu has generally favored a harder line. This is authentic America First leadership. Trump supports Israel, confronts Iran, and recognizes Turkey's strategic importance, but he refuses to become captive of any foreign government's agenda. For too long, Washington politicians have confused alliances with blank checks. President Trump understands the difference. A strong president can stand firmly behind Israel while still telling Netanyahu no when necessary. Friendship does not require submission, and alliance does not erase American sovereignty. Israel is our greatest ally, who we must remain allied with in the promotion of Western civilization and with the shared goal of eliminating Muslim terrorism. But Donald Trump was elected to put America first, and, well, that's exactly what he is doing. Meanwhile, President Trump is demanding answers about America's childhood vaccination scandal and the sharp rise in autism diagnoses, questions the political and medical establishment too often dismisses at the behest of Big Pharma instead of investigating openly. According to the Wall Street Journal, President Trump has repeatedly pressed Health and Human Services Secretary Robert F. Kennedy Jr. to examine whether the number or timing of childhood vaccinations deserves greater scrutiny. President Trump has also urged officials to make reducing autism rates a priority. The concern here is understandable. Federal data cited in the report show autism diagnoses rising roughly from 1 in 150 to 2,000 to about 1 in 31 8-year-olds in 2022. Better detection may explain part of that increase, but parents deserve rigorous research, not ridicule, censorship, or automatic appeals to authority. The White House says families

0: Families worried about soaring autism rates have long ignored, mocked, and promises to pursue gold standard science. HHS similarly says it will investigate the root causes of autism and other chronic childhood diseases using evidence-based research. Mainstream studies have not established that vaccinations cause autism, but there has been a great deal of suppression on the issue, with Big Pharma standing to lose billions if the truth were to be uncovered. A promulgated scientific consensus should never shut down legitimate questions about dosage, scheduling, side effects, or conflicts of interest. President Trump's position and that of RFK is not that Americans should abandon medicine. It is that public health officials must earn trust through transparency, independent research, and honest debate. The Trump administration is finally restoring that after decades of decay. Skepticism of the big pharma-driven status quo is far from reckless. In fact, it is responsible leadership. Meanwhile, Kentucky Senator Mitch McConnell says he remains unable to return to work after more than a month after a June 14th fall sent him to the hospital, then into rehabilitation. In a statement, the 84-year-old senator said he is undergoing intensive physical therapy and will miss Kentucky's annual Fancy Farm picnic. His doctors say he is not medically cleared to leave rehabilitation or to return to his Senate office. Now, this raises an obvious question Washington too often refuses to ask. If McConnell cannot physically perform the job, why is he still holding it? McConnell has already announced that he won't seek re-election in 2026, but his term continues while Kentucky is represented by a senator who's been absent for weeks and remains unable to resume his normal duties. His office says he continues monitoring senator business and issuing statements, but all of this could be an elaborate cover-up meant to prevent a special election or appointment from being held. This is also seriously shortchanging the voters of Kentucky. Look, Kentucky elected a senator expected to appear, vote, debate, and represent the state's interests in person as an active participant. Mitch McConnell's latest health crisis follows years of public concerns, including repeated falls and highly visible episodes in which he appeared to freeze while speaking to reporters. The propping up of McConnell by the Republican establishment shows that they're no better than the Democrat establishment for what they did throughout Joe Biden's presidency. We talked about that at the beginning. The Republicans need to sharply rebuke this troubling trend of protecting powerful incumbents long after they've lost their ability to serve. This is not about disrespecting McConnell's age or his medical condition. He should be allowed to live his golden years in peace, comfort, and around loved ones. But when a senator is medically unable to do the job for an extended period, resignation should be the responsible course. Kentucky deserves full representation, not an indefinite absentee arrangement managed by staff and political insiders. Public office is not a lifetime entitlement. McConnell's condition has made it abundantly clear that it's time for him to step aside. In the meantime, we're watching the Senate continue to backpedal over passing the Save America Act. At least three senators think the U.S. Senate should stay in session. But Senate Majority Leader John Thune seems bent on leaving for vacation without acting on the single most important piece of legislation, one that would simply require that one be a U.S. citizen in order to vote in a federal election and one have a photo ID in order to do so. I'm Roger Stone. You're listening to The Stone Zone here on the Red Apple Audio Networks. Please, whatever you do, don't go away, because we'll be right back with more Hot Politics.
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2: He likes politics and he's a professional at the highest level. Roger Stone. Where's Roger?
1: Celebrating 250 years of America, highlighting moments in history. Here's Jake Novak.
3: December 27, 1945. The U.S. Treasury prints its last bills larger than the $100 bill in an effort to cut down on counterfeiting and larger value criminal transactions. On July 14, 1969, the Federal Reserve takes it one step further and starts removing high denomination currency from circulation and destroying any large bills returned by banks. That added step was a responsibility response to the growing illegal drug trade. But the decision has had many unintended consequences, including the push to create alternatives to cash like Bitcoin. And because of inflation, there are proposals in Congress to bring back $500 bills and or introduce a $250 bill. Today, only a handful of $10,000, $5,000, $1,000, and $500 bills are still out there. Do you have one? Check your sock drawer.
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4: Here's the latest on the health front. New research from Marshall University has uncovered exactly how sleep apnea quietly drives metabolic disease. Each oxygen disruption triggers an immune response that floods fat tissue and the liver with inflammatory cells, leading to insulin resistance and faster aging. The breakthrough? Well, scientists have now identified the specific cells responsible and shown that neutralizing them can actually reverse the damage. Quick metabolism tip: eat more raw fruit and vegetables. Their natural enzymes super detox you, fire up fat burning, and keep energy clean and steady all day. Love the city but hate the stress? 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
10: And your late Tuesday evening update. Two things dominated on the Tuesday session. Crude oil was lower, WTI down 4-5%, Brent too, as Iran tensions eased, and semiconductor stocks lower again amid worries about China rising, this time in the advanced chip-making space. The SOX index in Philadelphia down 4%, but the Dow was up over 500 points, or 1%. The Nasdaq was lower, the S&P 500 ahead by 0.1%. After the closing bell, the Ford Motor Company had a beat and raise quarter, but it did take a hefty charge for its EV dabbling. JetBlue up 10%, reaffirming its forward guidance and boosting operations in the New York area. Coca-Cola up 5%, lifting its outlook and benefiting from being a major sponsor of the World Cup. Boeing up 5%, revenue beat, jet orders up, better cash flow, but a much wider loss because of the cost of building the new US version of Air Force One. And so too tomorrow, earnings from Microsoft and Meta Platforms and the Fed rate decision at 2 p.m. Eastern. John Terrett, Worldwide News Network.
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16: 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I like the lovers.
17: 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And this is something so near and dear to New Yorkers.
18: 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Are aliens real or are we the experiment?
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1: Roger Stone, who's a very, very, one of the smartest political minds. Roger Stone was persecuted. People forget he's actually a brilliant, brilliant political analyst.
0: Now, get in the zone. It's the Stone Zone. Here's Roger Stone.
2: Welcome back into the Stone Zone. As Americans watch our cities decay under decades of Democrat governance with rising crime, open disorder, failed soft-on-crime policies, flock cameras are being floated as the plausible solution. These automated license plate readers have proliferated by the tens of thousands across the country, often installed with little public notice or debate. So what began as a quiet expansion has now triggered a widespread and growing backlash. That backlash is far from irrational. It's the natural response of free people who recognize a fundamental threat to their privacy rights when they see one. Two prominent Tennessee Republicans are raising alarms over the rapid expansion of these automated license plate reading technology cameras, which are proliferating across the country, warning that the growing network of surveillance cameras could erode America's privacy without adequate legal safeguards. Knox County Mayor Glenn Jacobs and Congressman Tim Burchett, who joined us here in the Stone Zone only days ago, are both calling for action as Flock's Safety Automated License Reader, or ALPR, cameras continue spreading across Tennessee and across the country. Mayor Jacobs, in an interview, said, "I appreciate Congressman Burchett's effort to bring attention to this, this issue to the national level. As technology advances," he said, "we need to make sure the rules and regulation surrounding these devices keeps up and continues to protect the rights and liberties of our people." The concerns come as Flock Safety has rapidly grown into one of the nation's largest providers of this technology. The company's cameras are marketed as crime-fighting tools that can help law enforcement locate stolen vehicles, identify suspects, and assist in criminal investigations. However, citizens and government officials are skeptical that the expanding network amounts to mass surveillance of ordinary Americans who are not suspected of committing any crimes. In Tennessee, the mayor is urging county officials to reject the deployment of the Flock cameras altogether. In a video statement posted Monday, he argued that today's AI-powered license plate readers go far beyond the older systems that merely photographed license plates for short-term law enforcement use. While license plates readers have been around for a while because of AI and vastly increased networking and data retention capabilities, these Flock cameras have capabilities that were never imagined in the past. The data is stored in a searchable database for sometimes up to a month or more, depending on the policies of the particular agency or jurisdiction. Congressman Burchett has announced legislation to ban the cameras. His forthcoming legislation would seek to put limits on the use of this surveillance technology. "We've got to keep our country safe," said Congressman Burchett. "What we can't sacrifice is the freedom, of course, that defines us," Burchett said in a video he posted to X. "It is," and he's right about this, "a violation of the Fourth Amendment." Burchett has introduced H.R. 9800 to Congress. That was on July 21st. It's called the Protection Against Mass Surveillance Act, which would prohibit federal agencies from purchasing, using, accessing, or contracting for widespread surveillance technologies. It would also bar state, local, and federal government from using federal funds to acquire or operate those systems. Burchett claims that the cameras violate our constitutional rights and force Americans to choose between safety and liberty. He explains that law enforcement and intelligence agencies should have tools to address threats by taking our constitutional rights is not on the table. "Trust but verify," he said, quoting Ronald Reagan. "This legislation, of course, will hopefully restore the constitutional balance between national security and individual liberty." Look, as a conservative, this is Big Brother writ large. I don't like real ID. I don't like the idea of a huge government-based database that has information on every American citizen, whether it's by Palantir or some other vendor. And I think it is time to ban these Flock cameras. Shout out to my good friend Congressman Tim Burchett, who's appeared here in the Stone Zone many times for this legislation. I'm Roger Stone. You're listening to the Stone Zone. Don't go away.

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1: This week in the Worldwide News Network's Artist Lounge, actress Emmy Rossum. You know her as Fiona from Shameless and those intense brother-sister scenes with Jeremy Allen White, who played Lip.
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4: There are three victims we know of. Neighbors say they saw a woman.
1: Emmy plays an FBI agent chasing a female serial killer. She says female killers are harder to catch. I asked her why.
5: What does it take for a woman to kill and then kill multiple times? That kind of engine inside, that kind of drive and real focus and commitment to justice and vengeance.
1: Emmy also explained why playing a cold FBI agent was tough for her.
5: I am somebody who is deeply feeling at all time like the wind could blow and I will feel everything.
1: Furious is on Hulu right now. 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
1: On Wall Street today,
11: two things dominating Wall Street on Tuesday. Crude oil lower, WTI down 4-5%, Brent 2 as Iran tensions eased, and semiconductor stocks lower again amid worries about China rising, this time in the advanced chip-making space. After the closing bell, the Ford Motor Company had a beat-and-raise quarter but did take a hefty charge for dabbling in EVs. On Wednesday, earnings come from Microsoft and Meta Platforms, and the Wall Street scuttlebutt suggests there may well be a surprise interest rate hike at 2 p.m. Eastern when the Fed makes its next decision. For the Worldwide News Network, I'm John Tarrant.
1: Amazon just grabbed a title held by Walmart for more than a decade. It's now the number one company of the global economy, according to the Fortune 2026 Global List. Of the American companies in the top 10, Amazon's number one, Walmart number two, United Health number four, and Apple came in at number six. Cooper Lawrence, Worldwide News Network, New York.
0: This is the Cohen Confidential. Now, here's Michael Cohen.
12: So Dr. Fauci's diaries, well, they just got leaked, and it's looking exactly how you'd expect. While Americans were kicked to the curb and forced to sit home all day, Fauci, he wrote in his diary, glazing himself all day long, obsessing over the glitz and the glamour that came with lying to the American public. He wrote, and I quote, "Press still hot and heavy about me. Multiple stories per day, directly or indirectly involving me." Well, unfortunately for the American public, Biden, he pardoned Fauci before leaving office. So, he'll never face real consequences. He'll just have to testify on Capitol Hill. You think his pardon should count if they find that he was directly linked to killing countless Americans? The problem, though, is how do you ask the people who are no longer here because of the injections? Because when you know, you know. I'm Michael Cohen.
3: 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Now, get in the zone. It's the Stone Zone.
13: A man who's gone through hell, but he's kept going, and he's smart, and he's strong, and people love him. Not everybody, but people love him and respect him. Roger Stone. Where's Roger Stone?
3: Here's Roger Stone.
14: Welcome back into the Stone Zone. I don't believe that Mayor Mamdani has any place at the September 11th Memorial this year or any other year. The 25th anniversary of the September 11th terrorist attacks is not a political rally, a campaign opportunity, or a stage upon which ambitious political officials can rehabilitate their reputations. It's a sacred day of remembrance dedicated to the nearly 3,000 innocent Americans murdered by Islamic terrorists, the first responders who ran towards the flames while others fled, the military men and women who answered the nation's call in the wars that followed, and the families whose lives were forever shattered. That day belongs to them. It does not belong to politicians whose public record demonstrates repeated sympathy for those connected to the very ideology that produced the deadliest terrorist attack in American history. Yesterday, Mayor Zoran Mamdani stood firm at a press conference, not that he would attend the official commemoration. That decision is an act of extreme cruelty towards the city he governs and towards every family still carrying the weight of that clear September morning. Even entertaining the idea of his presence at the memorial or among the survivors and the bereaved shows a complete absence of basic human decency. A growing petition urging organizers to exclude him from the 25th anniversary ceremony is not motivated by religious prejudice, political partisanship, or personal animosity. It reflects something far more profound. Survivors of the attacks, relatives of those who never came home, retired police officers, firefighters, emergency medical personnel, and ordinary New Yorkers understand that September 11th is about remembering those who suffered unimaginable loss. It is not compatible with elevating a public official whose own record repeatedly displays astonishing indifference towards that suffering while extending understanding, admiration, or political solidarity towards those associated with the attack. I say he should not attend. Meanwhile, the U.S. Chamber of Commerce is warning that President Donald Trump's America First immigration policies could create labor shortages, an argument that simply does not hold water when viewed by the American people. The Chamber of Commerce is urging Congress to protect migrants enrolled in the Temporary Protected Status, or TPS, program after the Trump administration moved to end protections for people from more than a dozen countries. Business groups claim construction, hospitality, manufacturing, and caregiving would lose workers. But that is, of course, precisely the point. Those workers should be sent back and replaced by Americans at better wages. The Temporary Protected Status Program was created as a temporary humanitarian program, not a permanent labor pipeline for corporations seeking cheap, dependable foreign workers. When an emergency designation continues year after year, temporary loses its meaning, and immigration policy becomes driven by corporate employers rather than the national interest. That's a big part of why we're in the crisis we find ourselves in today. The Chamber's complaint follows a familiar pattern. The organization has repeatedly opposed major parts of President Trump's agenda, including tariffs intended to protect American industry and tighter immigration rules. Now it suggests businesses cannot survive without workers whose temporary permission to remain has expired. That concern ignores Americans' push out of the workforce, wages held down by abundant labor, and employers' responsibility to recruit, train, and fairly compensate citizens and lawful permanent residents. A business model dependent upon endlessly renewed emergency status is not a national workforce strategy. It's a way to enrich corporatists while chipping away at the demographic integrity of our country. President Trump is right to restore the rule of law and insist that temporary programs remain just that, temporary. Congress should focus on secure borders, lawful immigration, higher wages, and opportunities for American workers, not another carve-out demanded by Washington's corporate lobbying establishment. Chamber of Commerce calls it a labor shortage But common sense America say that is exactly the point. Let corporations bid up labor for Americans. That's the way it should be. Meanwhile, a new report is raising serious questions about who may be financing the radical protest networks that have disrupted highways, occupied campuses, and openly promoted anti-American revolutionary politics since the October 7th attacks by Hamas against Israel. The Network Contagion Research Institute says that the Berkeley-based Middle East Children's Alliance, or MECCA, has effectively financed, served as a financial bridge, actually, between major progressive donors and organizations with alleged ties to the Popular Front for the Liberation of Palestine. The PFLP is a Marxist-Leninist militant organization designed by the United States as a foreign terrorist organization designated by the Justice Department. According to the NCRI, MECCA reported roughly $35 million in foreign grants between 2017 and 2025. Investigators retraced $13.5 million in institutional donations, about two-thirds routed through donor-advised funds and platforms that can actually obscure where the money originally came from. Foreign grants reportedly surged to $10.7 million in 2024, while many disbursements were described as quote-unquote community projects, make it difficult for the public to determine where the money ultimately went. The NCRI identified several longtime partners, it says, have documented affiliations with the radicals, along with overlapping personnel and activist relationships. Named funding sources reportedly included entities connected to George Soros's Open Society Foundation, the Rockefeller Brothers Funds, the Tides Foundation, and left-wing financier and Chinese communist Neville Roy Singham. The incredible evidence demands investigation. Americans deserve to know whether tax-exempt charities and wealthy left-wing foundations have indirectly financed organizations connected to foreign extremists. This is no longer about campus activism. It's about national security, transparency, and whether radical networks are using charitable institutions to undermine our country from within. And if the evidence shows that they are guilty, all of those responsible should be prosecuted to the fullest extent of the law. Meanwhile, Massachusetts Democrats are advancing legislation that would create a permanent state commission tasked with recommending Muslims for government appointments, raising fresh concerns about identity-based hiring, political favoritism, and the lingering effects of DEI in blue states. Senate Bill 2134 would establish an 11-member Muslim commission appointed by Governor Maura Healey and other state officials. The panel would advise the state government on business, health care, education, and other issues affecting Muslim residents. More controversially, the bill directs the commission to identify and recommend American Muslims for appointed positions throughout government, including boards and commissions. This is basically greasing the skids for the implementation of Sharia law. There is no reason why any religious group should receive a government-backed pipeline into public office, particularly when it comes to faith as antithetical to Western values as Islam. Government positions should be filled according to merit, qualifications, and service to the public, not religion, race, ethnicity, or membership in a politically favored group. The proposal comes as President Trump's administration moves to dismantle the mandate to restore equal treatment and eliminate policies that divide Americans into competing identity groups. Muslims reportedly make up roughly 2 to 3% of Massachusetts' population, but equal citizenship does not require separate commissions for every faith or demographic category. If Massachusetts wants fair hiring, it should create one standard for everyone. Establishing a religiously defined commission with influence over government appointees replaces equal opportunity with woke ideological preference. This is not only brazenly unconstitutional, but it's also un-American. This commission must be shut down by the federal government and the courts, or otherwise, if it is ultimately approved in the loony left of Massachusetts, it will further erode our society. Meanwhile, Venezuela's new government is withdrawing from the International Criminal Court and Washington is rightly calling for another victory for national sovereignty and for President Trump's Don Roe doctrine. The State Department welcomed Caracas's announcement, saying Venezuela is joining America-led efforts to dismantle an institution it described as corrupt, politically biased, and illegitimate. The International Criminal Court spent years investigating the Maduro regime, yet produced no meaningful accountability before the former dictator was removed this past January. Now, under new leadership, Venezuela is moving closer to the United States and further from the failed international bureaucracy that protects its own power while delivering very little justice. The message is unmistakable. Trump's strategy of restoring America's strength in the Western Hemisphere is working. It's not coincidental that with the shutdown of USAID, that left-wing regimes across this hemisphere, in Chile, in Peru, in Honduras, in Colombia, are failing. The Don Roe Doctrine is not an academic slogan. It's a warning that hostile regimes, drug networks, and unaccountable global institutions will no longer dominate America's neighborhood without consequences. Israel has also praised Washington's tough posture. Prime Minister Benjamin Netanyahu said that Secretary of State Marco Rubio reaffirmed America's intention to act forcefully after a court that has targeted democratic institutions while repeatedly failing to confront genuine tyranny. The International Criminal Court's credibility suffered another blow when member states removed Chief Prosecutor Karim Khan amid misconduct allegations. For decades, global elites lectured sovereign nations while escaping accountability themselves. That era has come to an end. The idea that American citizens would be subject to some international court run by bureaucrats in The Hague is absurd, and America has never recognized the authority of the International Criminal Court. Venezuela's realignment shows that decisive American leadership can accomplish things when they set their mind out to do so. President Trump confronted a hostile regime, changed the strategic balance, and created space for a government willing to cooperate with Washington. The Don Roe Doctrine is producing results, and every nation in the hemisphere will be changed forever because of it. Meanwhile, a Portland Antifa militant has pled guilty to felony assault after attacking a federal officer during anti-ICE riots last year. Federal prosecutors say that 21-year-old Giovanni Joseph Brumbolo struck a Border Patrol tactical unit agent in the back of the head with a wooden stake outside Portland's Immigration Customs Enforcement Facility on June 14th. Video showed that Brumbolo, dressed in black and wearing riot gear as he rushed in to disrupt the arrest of another rioter, the blow forced the agent to release the suspect and turn towards Brumbolo. Brumbolo now faces up to 20 years in prison, a $250,000 fine, and 3 years of supervised release. He's also agreed to pay restitution to the injured officer. Sentencing is now scheduled for October 19th, and frankly, they should throw the book at this communist punk. This is not, unfortunately, an isolated outburst. The attack came after a six-month campaign against Portland ICE, the facility that produced arson, property destruction, and repeated assaults on federal personnel. Another defendant, Robert Hoops, was sentenced to 2.5 years in prison after admitting he threw a large rock at an ICE agent's head, leaving the officer bloodied. More than 30 defendants have been charged in connection with violence at the facility since June of 2025. In the pre-Trump era, these Antifa thugs would have seen their charges severely lessened or dropped completely. Those days are over. Public extremism excuses political violence no longer. Federal officials are not punching bags for masked radicals. The Justice Department must continue these prosecutions. Judges must impose serious sentences. And every citizen that tolerates mob violence must understand that law and order will ultimately prevail. I'm Roger Stone. You're listening to The Stone Zone, and we'll be right back.
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3: Here's Yana Derulis.
15: This is your travel report celebrating 250 years of America. Freedom 250. New York City to the Hamptons. History meets high tide. Before it was the city that never sleeps, New York was America's very first capital. George Washington was sworn in as president right here in 1789. Spend a day tracing that history through Lower Manhattan and dine at hip restaurants and cafes. Then ride the elevator up to the Empire State Building, wander Central Park, or catch a Broadway show. When the city heat kicks in, do what the New Yorkers do. Head east to the Hamptons. Explore Southamptons to Montauk towns founded from 1640. Soak up the sun at their beaches, grab a lobster roll, and watch the sunset from Montauk Lighthouse. I'm Yana Derulis for the Worldwide News Network.
3: This is Moving America. Here's Jake Novak.
16: Every one of the top 10 selling luxury vehicles so far in 2026 has something in common. They're all SUVs. Okay, maybe that's not surprising. That's been the trend for a few years now. On the other hand, some experts thought the recent rise in gasoline prices might squeeze a sedan into the top 10, but no dice. It's also mostly no dice for the American brands, with only two of them on that top 10 list. So who made the top five according to Car and Driver? Number five, the Mercedes-Benz GLC. Number four, the BMW X3. Number three, BMW X5. Number two, Mercedes-Benz again with the GLE. And number one, the venerable Lexus RX. 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Most of the other models on the list go for thousands more. I'm Jake Novak.
3: This is Moving America.
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1: Worldwide News Network update. I'm Cooper Lawrence. France and Spain already calling the worst wildfire season in modern history. This man was one of thousands who had to be evacuated.
18: My sœur m'a appelé, m'a dit le feu. My sister called me. She said the fire is in the driveway. We're being evacuated by helicopter. From that point on, I left, and then I didn't have any news. And when I came back, it was like this. So it's a shock to tell myself that an hour before I was in my room and everything, and now, well, there's nothing left.
1: France's relentless heat wave is said to be making the situation worse. And speaking of summer heat waves, they seem to be costing us more than money for electric bills. They're also costing us about 56 hours of sleep per year. That's according to a new analysis from Climate Central. The study looked at temperature records from 1,300 cities around the world and measured that against a previous study of how much sleep we get month to month. This is the Worldwide News Network.

0: This is the Stone Zone with Roger Stone.
1: Roger Stone, who's a very, very, one of the smartest political minds. Roger Stone was persecuted. People forget he's actually a brilliant, brilliant political analyst.
0: Now, get in the zone. It's the Stone Zone. Here's Roger Stone.
2: Welcome back into the Stone Zone for our final segment. A new poll shows overwhelming support for the Save America Act, legislation requiring proof of citizenship to register and photo identification to vote in federal elections. The poll, conducted by McLaughlin & Associates for the Tea Party Patriots Action Committee, found that 82% of voters agreed only American citizens should choose the president and members of Congress. More than three-quarters support requiring proof of citizenship during registration. That support, by the way, crossed party lines with 94% of Republicans, 73% of independents, and even 68% of Democrats backing that requirement. The survey also undercuts the left's claim that voter ID is an unfair or racist obstacle that somehow constitutes voter suppression. 66% of voters rejected that argument, while just 29% considered this identification requirements to be too burdensome. After hearing all of the bill's provisions, including citizenship verification, photo ID, voter roll checks, and closing registration loopholes, nearly 56% said Congress should pass it before the midterm elections. Only 34% said lawmakers should abandon the effort this year. Even the argument that married women could face difficulties failed to move most voters. The bill allows women whose current name differs from their birth records to sign a statement confirming that change. 62% called that reasonable. So President Trump is right to make this legislation a priority and to refuse to accept excuses from cowardly Senate leaders like Senator John Thune as to why it cannot be passed. The problem here, if you don't know, is the filibuster rule. The filibuster rule is not a law. It is a custom. It is a tradition. Under that tradition, a piece of legislation doesn't require 51 votes to pass the Senate. It requires 60 votes to come up for a vote. I believe that there are 50 votes for the Save America Act today, plus Vice President J.D. Vance could break a tie, providing the 51st vote. But John Thune, the Senate Majority Leader, essentially refuses to bring the measure to the floor or to break the filibuster. President Trump is right when he says the Democrats will abandon the filibuster rule if they retake control of the Senate. American elections should be decided by American citizens, and votes must be expected to prove who they are. This is how it has always worked in every country. America should be no exception in this regard. Democrats and media activists can manufacture excuses, but the public's not buying them. Congress should pass the Save America Act before November and give Americans the secure, trustworthy elections they are overwhelmingly demanded. Meanwhile, new financial disclosures are raising serious questions about Michigan's far-left U.S. Senate candidate Abdul El Sayed, a prominent left Democrat who waited until the day before the primary to reveal that he and his wife owned valuable rental properties in three other countries. The filing covering the 2025 calendar year showed that El Sayed's wife owns a condominium in Bangalore, India, valued between $100,000 and $250,000. It reportedly generates between $5,000 and $15,000 in annual income. She also owns a rental property in Dubai, in the United Arab Emirates, with the same reported value and income range. In Michigan, the couple jointly owns an Ann Arbor rental property valued between $250,000 and $500,000. Failure to disclose these until after the Senate primary, claiming the process was too complicated because his wife owns the family's assets overseas. However, I say voters deserve this information before casting their votes, as El Sayed has claimed to be a man of the people while just being, in fact, just another limousine liberal. His Democrat primary opponent, Congresswoman Haley Stevens, largely backed by the establishment, accused El Sayed of being a millionaire and demanding greater transparency. This episode highlights a familiar pattern of a far-left politician railing against wealth and inequality while benefiting from a substantial international property portfolio and not telling the voters. The bigger issue here is transparency. Michigan voters had every right to know these assets before the primary, not at the last possible moment. Candidates seeking public trust should disclose their finances promptly, clearly, and without excuses. And El Sayed, being connected to the UAE and India, also shows the dangerous globalist ties that this Islamist wannabe lawmaker has that every Michigan voter should know about. I'm Roger Stone. Thanks for joining us in the Stone Zone. Until tomorrow, God bless you and Godspeed.
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6: I'm Cooper Lawrence. The U.S. military says they successfully intercepted a surprise attack by Iranian forces tonight. News Nation's Kelly Mayer.
7: This is the first time we're seeing these strikes since President Trump announced that pause in the fighting last Friday to really give peace a chance. And now we're seeing this latest Iranian strike, which U.S. Central Command is calling, quote, an attempted surprise attack on U.S. forces based in the region. Central Command saying that Iran launched multiple ballistic missiles toward a U.S. base in Jordan.
6: Meanwhile, President Trump was with Ukrainian President Volodymyr Zelensky on Tuesday to discuss reviving peace talks with Russia. Senate Minority Leader Chuck Schumer told reporters he has low hopes.
8: Trump has tried and failed to pander to Russia. At a time when Ukraine is turning the tide in the war against Putin, we must show the Ukrainians that our Congress and our country are fully behind them and show Putin that his war is a losing battle.
6: The Senate voted 86-12 on Tuesday evening to advance the bipartisan sanctions package, naming it after Lindsey Graham for his work as a champion of Ukraine. Newly released audio tapes appear to show Joe Biden sharing classified information with a biographer. News Nation's Margaret Chadbourne.
9: The Justice Department released portions of candid conversations Mr. Biden had with a ghostwriter helping to write a book about his son Beau's death, as well as his years as vice president. The 2016 and 2017 tapes later became part of an investigation into his handling of classified documents. In 2024, Special Prosecutor Robert Hur declined to file charges, saying that Biden could present to the jury as a sympathetic elderly man with a poor memory.
6: Republican Senator Rand Paul released more than 1,000 pages of Dr. Fauci's journal entries ahead of a Senate hearing examining the origins of the COVID pandemic. Paul has accused Fauci of misleading the public. Dr. Celine Gounder specializes in infectious diseases. She says Fauci may have overstepped.
10: Dr. Anthony Fauci has no legal power to close a school. But in a diary entry from March of 2020, Dr. Fauci wrote that Governor Andrew Cuomo called about closing schools in one New York county. Dr. Fauci's answer, quote, I tell him yes. Schools in every state closed that spring, red and blue. What changed by the fall was politics.
6: Fauci declined to comment on the journal's release. Money is becoming a big factor in dating. The finance app Current surveyed 2,000 Americans, finding 25% believe their income is keeping them from finding true love. 78% say salary determines whether somebody can find love or not. The amount they'd have to earn for love? A little over $106,000 a year. This is the Worldwide News Network.
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12: I'm Cooper Lawrence. Today marks the one-year anniversary of the Midtown Manhattan office building shooting that killed four people. One of them was off-duty NYPD officer Diderul Islam, who was promoted to detective after his death. Islam was working as a security guard at the Park Avenue high-rise where the NFL is headquartered. A ceremony was held today honoring Detective Islam, where NYPD Commissioner Jessica Tisch spoke.
13: 1 year later, Didar remains deeply missed by the family who treasured him and by the officers who are proud to serve beside him. He will always be one of the 4-7 precinct's own.
12: And a wreath was laid at the 4-7 precinct in the Bronx this morning where they paid tribute to Detective Islam. New York State is finalizing the rules on how social media companies must restrict addictive algorithms for some of the youngest users. Governor Kathy Hochul says protecting kids on social media is a must.
14: We think we're ahead of the game right here. Well, another avenue comes up, another site, another tactic. And so we're not done with this. We know that.
12: Attorney General Letitia James also supports the law. It's part of the Stop Addictive Feeds Exploration for Kids Act, or SAFE Act. It requires social media platforms to confirm someone is an adult before giving them access to algorithmic feeds and nighttime notifications. That means users will have to provide a government-issued ID or find another way to confirm their age. Anyone underage will need to get parental consent to access features. The rules take effect January 25th, 2027. New York City is expanding its initiative to put all garbage in covered bins as part of its war against rats. They're called Empire Bins and have been placed in parts of Brooklyn over the past few weeks. And some New Yorkers say it could help the city's rat problem. 77 WABC weather, a flood watch is in effect until 8 o'clock tomorrow night. Overnight showers and thunderstorms likely. The low is around 69. Tomorrow, rain in the forecast with cloudy skies and a high near 79. 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
11: And now it's time for the Cat's Corner.
15: America's debt problem? We are always talking about that. Well, who pays the bill? I go back to the time when the debt was $5.5 trillion. And Newt Gingrich was the speaker. And what did they do? They worked together as Americans, sat down with common sense decisions, and brought down the deficit from $5.5 trillion down to $5 trillion. Well, that is the last time the American people said $5 trillion. Since then, it has grown to $38, $39 trillion. It has gotten out of whack. It has gotten out of control. And what is President Trump trying to do? He is trying, as a businessman, to bring it under control. He is trying to bring business back to America. He says he has commitments for $19 trillion in new manufacturing. Let's be proud and say, made in the USA. Bring jobs back to America. And that's what President Trump is doing. This is John Catsimatidis, and this is the Cat's Corner.

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1: All right, everybody, on this Tuesday night, during flooding and tornadoes and anarchy. Well, not really. I love hearing this. Tornadoes may hit New Jersey. They may hit New York. Well, will they? I mean, in the end, in Kansas. At the same time, here we are on this Tuesday night in July 28th. Wow. This has been one fast summer that we do know. Now, all that said, let's get to the fun stuff, which is obviously Anthony Fauci. The diaries are out. The diaries. Who keeps a diary at 80 years old? I'm sorry, at 50 years old. Who keeps a diary? This guy does. And now it's a big, big problem. Well, let's go back to cut number four, Kevin, shall we? The Fauci supercut, because the media loved Anthony Fauci during the pandemic. No question about it. This is called glazing, and this is pathetic. Cut number four, go.
2: The single most respected voice in the pandemic. It's Dr. Anthony Fauci.
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17: Thank you for your...
1: All right. Well, people, let's reveal the Fauci diaries, shall we? So, Anthony Fauci, this is in 2020, April, quote, in his diary, mind you, big front page article about me appeared in the Washington Post. Very flattering. The situation with my national and international fame is explosive and really unimaginable. It continues. It is not hyperbole to say that today I am the most famous and talked about person in the world and one of the most recognizable people in the world. Wow. Good for you, Anthony. Countless profiles on me in multiple media. Yes, wrote this in his diary. I cannot even read all the things that are written about me since I am so busy. And then Trump seems to be enamored by me, though I am taking the spotlight away from him. Oh, so you can't read all the things written about you, yet you're writing about it in your friggin' diary? Oh, my goodness gracious. Then, obviously. You know why Trump never trusted him? Because of that! In his diary. This is unbelievable. Oh, it goes better. It really does get better. Here he is talking about a dinner he had with Jake Tapper.

over at Jake Tapper and Jen Tapper's home in D.C. A terrific couple. Friendship building, he wrote in 2020. Yeah, friendship building. Because that's totally what a national news anchor and a frequent guest government official should engage in, right? Fauci, his conclusions, such as the COVID virus originating in Wuhan, China, and a wet market, should have been scrutinized and questioned appropriately. That's what you do as a journalist. But instead, Tapper never did that. Instead, allowing Fauci an open forum to present his, well, opinions as fact. It gets better. Quote, after my Laura Ingraham hit, this is Fauci in his diary, mind you, Jake Tapper texted me to say sarcastically, hard to believe Laura Ingraham went to Dartmouth, isn't it? Question mark. All of us alumni are very proud, said Tapper. Unbelievable. Unbelievable. It gets better. The bromance between Tapper and Fauci only grew after the pandemic wore on. Here's Fauci again in his diary in June of 2020, phone call with Jake Tapper. Jake wanted to make sure the interview did not cause me any problems. Oh. Again, this kind of behavior that back in the 20th century would get somebody fired, like Tapper. He wanted to make sure the interview did not cause me any problems. Oh, really? Is that what an anchor does? Would ever, in 1,000 years, would Mike Wallace ever allow that? Would, I don't know, Cronkite ever allow that? Anybody? Ted Koppel? Hey, just want to make sure there wasn't a problem. What a joke. Fauci continues. And you're never going to believe this, all right? Brett Guyor, all right? On Tapper, taking BS about testing. Again, this is Fauci's diary with Jake pressing him. I gave Jake some questions to ask him. So in other words, Fauci is giving questions to Tapper. Mark Meadows on This Week with George Stephanopoulos saying that public health measures are not working and we will have to rely on interventions such as vaccines and therapeutics. Unbelievable. So now Tapper is feeding, Fauci is feeding Tapper questions to ask people in the government, and he's a government official. Oh my goodness. Well, it even gets even better because after Fauci battled Jim Jordan, all right, Republican, Ohio, Congress, was during a House hearing at the time, Fauci wrote in his diary that Dana Bash texted him directly to tell him he was a better man, quote unquote, while relaying on a joke that no one would blame on him if Jordan would go F himself. Bash texted Fauci again the next day to gleefully share a Vanity Fair headline mocking Jordan. Quote, I received a text from Dana Bash pointing out that Vanity Fair had a headline that said Jim Jordan trips over his own ass trying to debate Anthony Fauci. Again, Dana Bash, Jake Tapper, CNN, considered the two top people at that particular network. Now, think about after President Trump had his White House Correspondents' Dinner speech, roast, whatever you want to call it, and then the CNN president, Mark Thompson, wrote this in the statement after that dinner, quote, we stand by our journalists and the integrity and fair-mindedness of CNN. And what we report, honest, accurate journalism, may sometimes irritate politicians. The right to report and present that reporting to the public without government interference is fully protected by the U.S. Constitution. CNN will continue to exercise this right. Yeah, honest, accurate. Think about what Jake Tapper and Dana Bash did with Anthony Fauci
through text messages that

0: He literally shares during his diary, his own diary, talking about these folks. All right. Well, one more. George Stephanopoulos felt compelled to text Fauci after he brushed off a retweet from Trump calling him a fraud. Quote, Fauci, mind you, on GMA, George Stephanopoulos brought up that the POTUS has retweeted a tweet from a Breitbart-based group that said that I was misleading the American public, and that I was a fraud. George asked me to respond, and I blew it off by saying that I do not tweet or even read retweets, Fauci wrote. After the interview, George texted me saying, thank you, Tony. So impressive. Yeah, so impressive. Wow. So, again, I don't need to share this stuff in terms of making an obvious statement, but the media is beyond biased, beyond objective, in terms of not being objective. What a joke. And this all reveals it completely and totally. Now, here's the whole thing. CNN, ABC, NBC, MS Now, all of them have not reported on the Fauci diaries. Wow. Why is that? Because they are complicit. That's it. Nothing more. All right. Well, anyway, so when somebody like Linda Moynihan on CNN brought up the Fauci diaries, like last night on Abby Phillips' show, well, oops, you can't do that because we can't make CNN look bad. And here is Abby Phillips panicking when Moynihan of the New York Post brings this up. And boy, it is so awesome to see the panic here in cut number two go.
1: I think we need to have transparency around what's going on. I think one situation that, frankly, where we saw the government was certainly obfuscating, didn't have any transparency, was Anthony Fauci, who were getting his diaries today. He was purposely obfuscating about
2: Anthony
1: That's actually something where we know he was purposely obfuscating.
3: We're sitting here talking about Americans who were killed in theater, okay, as a result of a war. We are not going to pivot to Anthony Fauci's diaries. That's a
1: You're saying that this is a purposeful obfuscation. We don't know that it was a purposeful obfuscation.
3: The other thing that we learned this weekend, the other thing we learned this weekend is that the president has been warned by his own...
0: Did you hear the panic there? Don't bring it up. It's anarchy. Oh, my. Well, meanwhile, Adam Carolla, who is a very, very great podcaster and a guy that I really respect as far as giving authenticity and candor when it comes to talking about stuff like this, cut number one, and he gives the great, great response to all of this. Cut number one, go.
4: What happened is Fauci didn't want anyone to know about the lab leak because he was doing gain of function. And then Trump said it came from a lab, and that's all the media needed. Everyone with Trump derangement syndrome had to then just turn on Trump in the lab. The crazy part is we all became defenders of China. Our entire media in the United States became staunch defenders of China and the military-esque lab where they were doing gain of function and who unleashed us upon the world. And didn't have any problem defending China. But if you said things like I said, like we should open the schools and open the beaches, then the media turned its ire on citizens who suggested that masks didn't work.
0: Yes. Exactly. And now, if you want a reminder of how the media completely and totally glazed Anthony Fauci in 2020, portraying him as a superhero, as a guy who we all must trust. Well, here's a reminder, cut number four ago.
2: The single most respected voice in the pandemic. It's Dr. Anthony Fauci.
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0: 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Anthony Fauci, gain of function. 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
23: Every one of the top 10 selling luxury vehicles so far in 2026 has something in common. They're all SUVs. Okay, maybe that's not surprising. That's been the trend for a few years now. On the other hand, some experts thought the recent rise in gasoline prices might squeeze a sedan into the top 10, but no dice. It's also mostly no dice for American brands, with only two of them on that top 10 list. So who made the top five, according to Car and Driver? Number five, the Mercedes-Benz GLC. Number four, the BMW X3. Number three, BMW X5. Number two, Mercedes-Benz again with the GLE. And number one, the venerable Lexus RX. How much do each of these models cost? Well, that Lexus RX can set you back anywhere from $51,000 to $63,000. Most of the other models on the list go for thousands more. I'm Jake Novak.
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25: 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It stars Meryl Streep, Daniel Craig, and Carey Mulligan. Originally set for a Thanksgiving Day release, the film had to be pushed back to February 2027, so expect to be inundated with Narnia merch for all of 2027.
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1: Visa is cutting 7% of its workforce as the CEO says he's embarking on an efficiency drive because AI is reshaping the business. Coca-Cola topped estimates and hiked its full-year guidance as demand for its drinks grow, despite consumers cutting back in other areas of the business. The World Cup gave Coke a bit of a fizz. Boeing, revenue beat, jet orders up, cash flow goes positive, but the loss widened thanks to the increasing cost of building the new US version of Air Force One. Logistics company UPS beat expectations and raised its guidance. The door is ajar over at PayPal for a higher takeover offer now that their earnings just beat Wall Street estimates. And on Wednesday, Microsoft and Meta Platforms and the Fed decision on rates at 2 p.m. Eastern. And there is a slim chance that there could be a rate hike when the Fed makes that decision. Most people don't think so, but it's out there. And that's your Wall Street Update. John Terrett, Worldwide News Network.
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2: The original social media site may be poised for a comeback.
3: It was off Santa Cruz Beach where the teen guard dove into life-threatening surf. A 10-year-old boy had been swept into powerful tsunami-like waves, and so 16-year-old Ryder, just a high schooler, jumped into action. Ryder held tight to the young boy despite being pounded over and over by strong waves. President Trump saying on social media he'll invite the young man and his family to the White House, potentially also the boy who was rescued. Very brave. He deserves it, Trump said. James Flippin for the Worldwide News Network.
2: Suri Cruz has officially severed ties with her estranged father. The 20-year-old daughter of Tom Cruise and Katie Holmes legally dropped Cruz and changed her last name to Noel, her mom's middle name. Public records show Suri registered to vote in Pennsylvania, where she currently lives, finishing her freshman year at Carnegie Mellon. Cooper Lawrence, Worldwide News Network, New York.

0: This is the Joe Concha Show, weekday edition, sponsored by the Tunnel to Towers Foundation. Here's Joe Concha.
1: All right, everybody. So, the New York Jets, their over-under just came in, is at 5.5 wins for the season. That's out of 17 games. So, in other words, if you think the Jets will go 6-11, you win. I say they go over. I do say that. Kev, help me out here. They go over 5.5. What do you think?
2: The Jets?
1: Yeah.
2: Oh, boy.
1: They got Geno Smith. Good quarterback.
2: Optimist to me says yes.
1: All right. I agree. I think in the end, they got a good running back. They got a decent quarterback. 6 wins. I'm not asking for the Super Bowl. I'm asking for 6 wins and 11 losses. So we're going to go with that. Let's see the Giants real quick, Kev, because I know we're low on time. All right. So I'm literally writing this here, Giants over under. And the answer is, all right, Kev, 7.5. What do you got? They won under. 8 games. Jackson Dart. What do you think?
2: Under.
1: I agree. I love Jackson Dart. Don't get me wrong, but I'm with you. So over Jets, under Giants. Let's save the tape here on July 28th of 2026. Let's see how we did. All right, this is why you don't bet, because you're probably going to lose both. Anyway, this is Joe Concha. This is the Joe Concha Show. Back with so much more in just a moment.
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1: Well, Karine Jean-Pierre, the former press secretary for Joe Biden, the worst press secretary maybe of all time. Nope, absolutely of all time. Well, here she is caught lying about FEMA money for illegals in this beautiful montage. And cut number 7, go.
6: It's just categorically false. No, Biden did not take FEMA relief money to use on migrants. So FEMA regional administrators have been meeting with city officials on site to coordinate available federal support from FEMA and other federal agencies. Funding is also available through FEMA's Emergency Food and Shelter Program to eligible local governments and non-for-profit organizations upon request to support humanitarian relief for migrants.
1: Oh, for migrants. Okay. Well, you just said that it wasn't FEMA money for illegals until you did. Yeah. I mean, when we look back on the Biden administration, and particularly the press secretary, who, again, every press secretary is hired after they work in the White House out of the James Brady briefing room, right? We're talking about, let's see, going back to Obama, we had Robert Gibbs, right? He was hired as well as, let's see, we also had, out of the Trump administration, Sarah Sanders worked for Fox for a while. Then we had, Dana Perino. hired out of the Fox, out of the Trump administration. Then we had Sean Spicer, also hired to work in media out of the Trump administration. Let's go through the whole thing. Oh, yeah, Kelly McEnany, my friend, now also works for Fox as well. And then Karine Jean-Pierre, press secretary, right, for many, many years. Jen Psaki was hired by MS Now, but Karine Jean-Pierre cannot be hired as a cable news host or even as a contributor because she was that bad. We'll leave it there. Obviously, the binder, as my friend Jesse Waters calls her, cannot even get hired by a cable news network, which really, really tells you something. Anyway, this is Joe Concha. Back with so much more in just a moment.
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1: And welcome back, everybody. So, Harry Enten over at CNN thinks that Democrats, well, he's not thinking it, it's actually a poll, are in a much worse place than they were in 2018. Now, 2018 is the last time that Democrats were in the minority, and now they have a chance to take back the majority in the House. So, way back when, in, let's see, 8 years ago, they were only 1 point above water as far as polling. Where are they now, we wonder? Well, Harry explains this in only a way that Harry can. Cut number three, go.
2: Okay, the Democratic Party net favorability. Back in 2018, when Democrats were able to take control of the House, they were actually on the plus side of the ledger. They were actually in positive territory at plus 1 point. Look now in 2026. We're not just talking down there underneath the Potomac. We're talking down there with the Titanic. We're talking 24 points underwater. Oh, and this is just the party overall. This isn't the congressional leadership. This is the party. The party. It's just a terrible, terrible, terrible brand. Terrible. I want to almost get my Charles Barkley. Terrible, terrible. I can't even do a Charles Barkley. But the bottom line is it's absolutely terrible. Now, what is the reasons? Why is the Democratic brand so terrible? Well, one reason why the Democratic brand is so terrible at this point in the voters' minds is, take a look at this trend line. Voters saying that Democrats are too liberal. In 1996, it was 42%. In 2013, it was 58%. Now, the clear majority of Americans believe, and the clear majority of voters say, that the Democratic Party is too liberal. 57%, they think that the Democratic Party is out of the mainstream, out of the frame, I dare say. My God, this is a massive, massive problem.
1: Below the Titanic, we're talking a 25-point difference as far as Democrats. So the question is, will people vote blue no matter who, regardless of who is in the Democratic Party, or will they embrace socialism? I guess we don't quite know. Either way, Mark Halperin, who I think is a great reporter, this guy has his pulse on what is going on truly in Washington. And he is talking about Hakeem Jeffries and Chuck Schumer as far as, do they want the socialists gone? Now, they'll never say it on a record, but off the record, what would they say? Well, Halperin shares this in cut number six. Go.
3: If you took Chuck Schumer and Hakeem Jeffries out to dinner and said, how do you feel about having these socialist nominees? They would say, off the record, Mark? And I'd say yes. And they'd say, this is an effing disaster. We're going to have to play dodgeball the entire time for the next 100 days to try not to let these socialists and alleged communists kill our chances coast to coast. Publicly, what they say is homina, homina, homina. They don't want to engage. In fact, very few Democrats, Senator Fetterman's a small exception, James Carville, very few Democrats are willing to speak out and say, this is a disaster. And here's someone who did. Rahm Emanuel. Rahm, I'm still at zero in New Hampshire, even though I biked across the state. Emanuel has been touted as the sister soldier, the truth seller, the guy who's going to fight for the nomination by calling out the extremes in his own party. And occasionally he does, but he does it in a cutesy way. He'll say, we need to be talking about the classroom, not the bathroom, blah, blah, blah. Well, today, ladies and gentlemen, he ripped off the Band-Aid and opened the kimono in one fell swoop. In a Wall Street Journal op-ed piece where he is a columnist, Rahm Emanuel says this: the Bernie bros could spoil Democrats' midterms. Republicans will make even moderate opponents answer for the radical views of DSA candidates. Mr. Emanuel, a former mayor of Chicago, a former White House chief of staff, a former ambassador to Japan, and a former very successful chair of the DCCC, writes this: it was socialists who led the charge to defund the police, open the borders, abolish prisons, release violent criminals onto the streets, and degrade the flag. I think he means denigrate the flag, and I'm sorry no one edits his piece. Degrade the flag means denigrate. We know these are electoral losers. In 2020, after protesters chanted to defund the police, Joe Biden was swept into office without coattails. After Mr. Biden instituted an open border policy, we lost control of the House in 2022 and the White House and Senate in 2024. Kevin, what impact going forward
1: will Mr. Emanuel's... All right, there it is, Kev. We're good. So, yeah, that's everything. So Rahm Emanuel, the former mayor of Chicago, right, big deal in the Obama administration, is saying that the DSA, Democrat Socialists of America, are very, very bad for the Democratic Party. And I'm telling you, I watched this movie before. Michael Bloomberg ran in 2020. All right. Now, if you're listening in New York, you could say, well, Bloomberg, fake Democrat, right? Rhino, because he was a Republican at one point, went all over the place as far as like his party affiliation. Now, all of that said, Michael Bloomberg, all right, and I will say this and I'll take this to my grave, was a great mayor of New York, a great mayor of New York. Three terms. Now, should only had two, figured out a way to get three, all right, after 9/11. You tell me when New York has been better in terms of crime, in terms of its budget, in terms of everything. He is the best mayor we have ever had, ever. You could talk about Rudy Giuliani, and I love Rudy, all right? I've met Rudy. Rudy's a good guy, right? Showed me his World Series ring, right? He bought this city back from the depths of hell under David Dinkins. I agree with that completely, right? In the 90s. But then Bloomberg was smart enough to continue the Giuliani, what do we want to call it? He continued the narrative, continued the process, the agenda, right? Times 10. I lived in New York under Bloomberg, right? New York City. I never, ever once during my single days at 2:30 in the morning, ever thought that getting on a subway or walking down a street would be a problem. Ever. All right. So look, all right, I'll meet you halfway. Giuliani and Bloomberg were the two best mayors of all time. All right. Even Steven. As far as what they did for this city in making it safe, secure, and in terms of the budget and everything else like that, ran this place to perfection. And the fact that now we're hearing that Rahm Emanuel, all right, Chicago mayor, left that city at 18% approval, 18%. That he could come in here and suddenly win the Democrat nomination for president in 2028. I am telling you, the reason why I brought up Bloomberg is because when Bloomberg ran for president in 2020, he got slaughtered by the current edition of the Democrat Party. They will never, ever accept a normal, common sense person to be their nominee. Bloomberg was knocked out despite the fact they had more money than anybody in that race. By far, was knocked out within weeks of running. One debate, two debate, gone. That was it. And that's what's going to happen to Rahm Emanuel. Same thing. Because the Democrat Party is not the Bill Clinton Democrat Party. It's not the John F. Kennedy Party. It's not the Jimmy Carter Party. It's not even the Barack Obama Party. It's insane. And they will elect as their nominee the DSA candidate, Democrat Socialist of America. All right. So you want the AOC Hassan Piker ticket, you're going to get it because that's exactly where they are going. So that's why I bring that up. Anyway, the point is that, well, let's see. I love this. Again, this is how insane the Democrat Party is now. It extends to media, by the way. USA Today goes off on Caitlin Clark for not appearing at some WNBA trans kind of, event. and said that she was getting her hair done. No, actually, she was at an event for her charity. Her charity that supports sick children. And they got it wrong completely. And finally, Caitlin Clark is firing back at USA Today because, you know what? Enough is enough. Cut number 8, go.
4: I think it's frustrating. I think there's just like a false characterization of who I am sometimes. Like, and I get it. Like, as a reporter or as a blogger, like, you can write an opinion piece and that's your job. But at the same time, like, don't make accusations about my character and who I am when you don't know me. This was always my dream. And yep. Nobody should ever try to take that away from me.
1: Thank you. Thank you. Again, the golden goose of the NBA, WNBA. She makes more money for this stupid league that has lost money over and over and over again. Only subsidized by the NBA until she came along. The best shooter I have seen since Steph Curry and Larry Bird. I don't care what sport we're talking about. Transformational. When she played at Iowa, my daughter, my wife, we would sit down and watch every game because she was that good. And now she gets beat up in this league, punched in the throat at one point 2 weeks ago. And the league does nothing. And then USA Today writes a story like, well, you know, she skipped this whole event for trans people in the league because, you know, she's getting her hair done. No, not quite. She was supporting a charity for sick children. And finally, she pushes back. Thank you. Anyway, this is Joe Concha. This is the Joe Concha Show. We wrap this puppy up in just a moment.
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7: Here's the latest on the health front. New research from Marshall University has uncovered exactly how sleep apnea quietly drives metabolic disease. Each oxygen disruption triggers an immune response that floods fat tissue and the liver with inflammatory cells, leading to insulin resistance and faster aging. The breakthrough? Well, scientists have now identified the specific cells responsible and shown that neutralizing them can actually reverse the damage. Quick metabolism tip, eat more raw fruit and vegetables. Their natural enzymes super detox you, fire up fat burning, and keep energy clean and steady all day. Love the city but hate the stress? Step outside for a short walk in nature. Stretch, choose clean food, and a phone-free hour can actually turn your whole day around. And good news for carb lovers, you don't have to break up with carbs, just upgrade them to complex carbs. I'm Yana Derulis for the Worldwide News Network.
0: Celebrating 250 years of America, highlighting moments in history. Here's Jake Novak.
8: November 1958, doctors working for the brand new space agency NASA suggest that the first astronauts should be recruited from high-stress professions like race car drivers or acrobats. But President Eisenhower personally intervenes and demands that the U.S. military test pilots be used exclusively. Sure enough, some of the original Mercury astronauts were already U.S. war heroes like John Glenn.
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5: Worldwide News Network update. I'm Cooper Lawrence. The United Nations is out with a disturbing report on human trafficking and overseas scammers.
11: The UN Migration Agency is warning of a dramatic increase in the number of people forced into working in agent scam compounds. The agency says people from more than 80 countries have been lured in through social media, with some being sexually abused. Those huge scam centers employ as many as 300,000 workers across Myanmar, Cambodia, and Laos. They've emerged to conduct online schemes to defraud people, mostly in the West. Bill Rakoff, Worldwide News Network.
5: KFC founder Colonel Sanders' signature black bow tie and dozens of other personal items sold Tuesday night in a public auction. The bow tie went for $8,000, but the real get of the night, a handwritten list of herbs and spices. That sold for $30,000. 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
1: Welcome back, everybody. So, Zora Mamdani saying, this is great, by the way. He does not want to get in a back and forth with Bibi Netanyahu. Oh, the guy you accused of being a war criminal, right? Of genocide. The guy you said that if he stepped foot in New York City, that you would arrest him on the spot. And now, because Bibi fired back on Fox Business with Maria Bartiromo, well, now suddenly, I really don't want to get in a fight with this guy. I really don't want to go back and forth with him. Oh, give me a break. Cut number 10. Go.
2: Hi, Mayor. I was just wondering if you could also respond to Prime Minister Netanyahu's comments on Fox. I don't know if you saw them 24 hours ago or so, saying that you, in fact, were fomenting hate. It was brought up in the context of the Upper West Side attack that is suspected to be a hate crime. I'm wondering what you make of his comments and if you have spoken to any federal officials, including President Trump, about your call to accept the ICC and arrest him.
3: I'm not interested in getting into a back and forth with Prime Minister Netanyahu. I will say is that here in New York City, one of my top priorities is keeping Jewish New Yorkers safe, keeping every single New Yorker safe. And we know that while Jewish New Yorkers comprise a minority of all New Yorkers, they comprise a majority of the victims of all hate crimes. And it is unacceptable. And I am thankful, as we have seen over the past few days, that the Asian New Yorker and the Jewish New Yorker who were stabbed are in stable condition. I continue to wish them a full and a speedy recovery. And I'm also thankful to the NYPD for having acted quickly and swiftly to apprehend Raul Morales, who has now been charged, as you said, with not only attempted murder, but also a hate crime. And I look forward to him being prosecuted to the full extent of the law, because as we know, here in this city, we have no tolerance for hatred. We have no tolerance for bigotry. And I also want to make one thing clear, which is that we have to not only do the work in response to these kinds of crimes, but also to prevent these kinds of crimes. And that's why our administration made a decision to increase funding for the Office of Hate Crime Prevention by more than 800% earlier this year, so we can start to do the work of rooting out anti-Semitism and bigotry of any kind from across the five boroughs.
1: All right, Kev, we're good. Yeah. So the problem is that Mamdani's past comments about Israel, about arresting Bibi Netanyahu the minute he comes into this city, genocide, and about Jews in general. I'm sorry. He could say all these things and say all the right things, but in the end, this guy is not a person that you could trust in any way, shape, or form to protect Jews in this city. It's that simple. And you look at poll after poll where it says that Jewish Americans, particularly in New York City, do not feel safer under this mayor. Well, why? Because when you are best friends with Hassan Piker, the podcaster who said that America deserved 9/11, who said that all Jews are inbreds, that's a quote. The guy who has said that the fall of the Soviet Union was the worst day in this country's history during the 20th century. The guy who has said that he would support Hamas 10,000 times more than Israel, even after October 7th. And the guy, by the way, if you watch his podcast just this week, put up a photo of the World Trade Center burning after 9/11, a newspaper article, a cover, September 12th, 2001, behind him. And if you support this person, you invited him to your victory party, when you won as mayor, you appear on his podcast, then everything you say is complete and utter BS. That's the bottom line. And those are the facts. All right? Those are the facts when it comes to Zora Mamdani, Hassan Piker, and his feelings on Jews in this country. Okay, before we wrap this puppy up completely, well, I love this. John Kennedy, who, not to be confused with John F. Kennedy, the former president who unfortunately was slain in November of 1963. But this guy is a Republican from Louisiana, and he battles Margaret Brennan, who is a Democratic activist posing as a journalist. As far as the SAVE Act is concerned, the Save America Act, where it pretty simple stuff. Show that you're an American. Show that you are an actual person of citizenship in this country, and then you could vote. Pretty simple stuff. Anyway, here is Brennan battling Kennedy, and Kennedy wins this, and then some, in cut number 9. Go.
4: Just said you wanted to move forward on what the House just started the process on. That would be a party
5: yes,
4: line.
5: Ma'am.
4: That would be a party line vote. That would be Republicans jamming this
5: yes,
4: thing
5: ma'am.
4: Through. And the SAVE Act,
5: yes,
4: as
5: ma'am.
4: You know, or even some version of it, is highly partisan, highly controversial.
1: No, it's not.
4: Bigger picture, isn't
5: yes,
4: it
5: ma'am.
4: Going to hurt faith in our election process if a Republican-only policy to change how elections are run is rammed through 100 days, you know, less than 100 days out from the election?
5: No. In my opinion, for both sides to have credibility in the elections, in our elections, we need to do two things and only two things. Number one, you have to prove you are you who you say you are in order to register to vote and to vote. And number two, however you decide to vote, that's up to the states. We need to go back to having an election day, not an election month. We've got to know the results of the election that night or shortly thereafter if it's close. That, to me, is what the SAVE Act is all about. And I think we can pass it, and I think we can craft it in a way to survive a birdbath.
4: Grants, in
5: but
4: other
5: we're
4: words,
5: not going to know if we don't try.
4: Grants, in other words, to states to incentivize, not requirements for states to take action.
5: Yeah, but there's,
4: that's
5: but
4: your version.
5: That's not the only thing. I've been contacted by some really smart people about a way to do it in addition to the grants. I'm not saying it'll work, but you're not going to know unless you try.
1: Exactly. Thank you. This guy is trying to solve the problem. And the problem is that no one trusts elections in this country. Democrats, Republicans, unless you show ID and show that you are a citizen of this country. It's that simple. 83% of people in this country. It doesn't matter. You're Republican, Democrat, Independent. They all support this. So let's pass it once and for all. Anyway. This has been the Joe Concha Show. Wow. That went by fast. We're back tomorrow night at 9 p.m. Eastern Time on WABC and on stations around the country, around the world. Until then, I got two words for you. Adios. Is that two words, Kev? Yeah, well, good enough. Adios.
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6: I'm Cooper Lawrence. Hundreds gathered inside the U.S. Capitol to say goodbye to the late Senator Lindsey Graham. President Trump spoke during the services, honoring his friend. He talked about a moment between the two former rivals in the 2016 campaign.
7: Lindsey said something rather nasty on his flight to becoming the next president of the United States. So naturally, I did something that I shouldn't have done. I shared his personal cell phone number. He said I had that number for 20 years. His phone totally, I don't know what he did with it, but it exploded. That was the beginning of a friendship in a way.
6: Graham will be buried tomorrow in his home state of South Carolina. Newly released audio tapes appear to show Joe Biden sharing classified information with a biographer and showed signs of memory lapses.
8: I just found all the classified stuff downstairs. I wrote the president a handwritten 40-page memorandum arguing against deploying additional troops to Afghanistan.
6: The recordings were released after a two-year court battle by the conservative nonprofit Oversight Project. The Lindsey Clancy murder trial continued in Massachusetts today. She's the mother charged in the deaths of her three young children in 2023. Her ex-husband, Patrick, was back on the stand after testifying yesterday, legal analyst Lori Levinson.
9: In his testimony, her ex-husband described the severe struggles that she had with postpartum psychosis, that she was spiraling, that she had been in and out of psychiatric hospitals, that she had been thinking of suicide. But he also testified that she was doing much better, at least on the day she killed her children.
6: The top Democrat on the House Oversight Committee is investigating whether Taylor Farms used its White House ties to influence the federal response to a cyclospora outbreak linked to its recalled lettuce. Representative Robert Garcia sent a letter to CEO Bruce Taylor seeking answers, saying thousands of people in dozens of states became sick. Garcia also pointed to more than $2 million in Taylor Farms donations to Republican political committees, including $1 million to President Trump's super PAC in 2025. The White House denied the allegations, calling any suggestion it compromised public health, quote, absolutely false. Amazon just grabbed a title held by Walmart for more than a decade. It's now the number one company of the global economy, according to Fortune 2026 Global List. Of the companies in the top 10, Amazon is number one, Walmart number two, United Health number four, and Apple came in at number six. Pop star Ariana Grande is suing two unidentified hackers saying they stole her unreleased music and private files. The lawsuit alleges 45 unreleased songs were leaked in 2023. 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
6: 1 year ago today, a deadly shooting at a Midtown office tower left four people dead, including off-duty NYPD officer Diderul Islam. Islam, who was later promoted to detective, had been working security at the Park Avenue building that houses NFL headquarters. A ceremony was held today in his honor, with NYPD Commissioner Jessica Tisch among those speaking.
11: 1 year later, Didar remains deeply missed by the family who treasured him, and by the officers who are proud to serve beside him. He will always be one of the 4-7 precinct's own.
6: A wreath was placed this morning at the 47th precinct in the Bronx, where officers paid tribute to Detective Islam. New York State is finalizing the rules on how social media companies must restrict addictive algorithms for some of the youngest users. Governor Kathy Hochul says protecting kids on social media is a must.
12: We think we're ahead of the game right here. Well, another avenue comes up, another site, another tactic. And so we're not done with this. We know that.
6: Attorney General Letitia James also supports the law. It's part of the Stop Addictive Feeds Exploration for Kids Act, or SAFE Act. It requires social media platforms to confirm someone is an adult before giving them access to algorithmic feeds and nighttime notifications. The rules take effect January 25th, 2027. Westchester County is cracking down on vape products marketed towards children. County Executive Ken Jenkins signed legislation banning the sale of vape products disguised as everyday items.
13: It was a deliberate effort to make vaping seem more appealing to our young folks and to make them easier to hide from adults.
6: Under the new law, stores caught selling camouflage vapes could face fines from the Board of Health. 77 WABC weather, a flood watch is in effect until 8 o'clock tomorrow night. Overnight showers and thunderstorms likely. The low is around 69. Tomorrow, rain in the forecast with cloudy skies and a high near 79. For 77 WABC News, I'm Cooper Lawrence.
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0: Entertaining. Informative. With New York's number one news talk morning radio show. 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And on the weekends, we dance to the music with Guz and Brucey and Music Radio. 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
14: 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On the latest episode of When You Know Unleashed, is America changing right before our eyes? 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
10: 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Feisty, fearless, and fair. She's an Emmy-winning journalist from the White House to war zones, telling all sides of the story. This is the Rita Cosby.

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1: And tonight on the Rita Cosby Show, Iran attempts a surprise attack on U.S. forces in the Mideast, coming a day after there were ceasefire talks, apparently, and that they were making progress, according to reports. So the IRGC launching multiple ballistic missiles from Iran in an attempt to be a surprise attack on U.S. forces in Jordan and elsewhere. Those missiles were intercepted, but it sure shows that things are indeed a mess in the Middle East. 1-800-848-9222, 1-800-848-9222, and you are listening to The Rita Cosby Show. Also, in the last few hours, Jay Clayton has been confirmed, 51-47 was the vote in the Senate, as the new director of national intelligence. Jay is a great guy. He replaces Tulsi Gabbard. Jay Clayton, also a former U.S. attorney from New York, and that is great news. And also, in the last few hours, the Senate did sort of a test vote on a new package, including, by the way, with Zelensky present at the time. And the new vote was for Russian and Iranian sanctions bill, named after the late Lindsey Graham, who, of course, there was a huge memorial service honoring the great Senator Lindsey Graham today, and Zelensky was there, and Prime Minister Netanyahu, also the president of Finland, was there. President Trump also giving a very powerful eulogy. And well, maybe say goodbye to New York, because Zoran Mondani is destroying New York, it seems like, every which way but loose. We know, of course, about these government-run grocery stores that he's building. We also know that he sent out all these letters and essentially doxed everybody who has a second home in New York, saying, here's who they are. Here's their addresses. Apparently, a lot of people also got letters. We're going to get into that in a few moments, too. I mean, that's harassment. I would call that a lawyer's paradise, because now suddenly all these people are being followed and information coming out about them. They're asking them to, in letters, send their social security number and a whole bunch. You can expect some massive, I think like class action lawsuits are coming. And a little bit earlier today, we talked with Professor Alan Dershowitz, the great constitutional scholar, about this. And I will definitely ask him his thoughts, because it is clear that a lot of this stuff is really crossing the line. It's harassment, it's doxing, and it's a whole bunch more. And now Zoran Mondani to add everything else, fuel to the flames. Well, get this. Now he is talking about reparations and saying that New York is definitely responsible and definitely needs to pay some dues. Yes, you heard it. Reparations. Listen to the latest. He did an interview with it's like a podcast, I should say. It's called The Root. And here is Socialist Mayor Zoran Mondani trying to further destroy New York.
2: If a commission studying reparations in this city recommended cash reparations for people impacted in New York City, would you support that recommendation?
3: First, I want to say that I stand by what I submitted.
2: Yes.
3: It's the truth.
2: Yes.
3: It's not a personal assessment. And we often think about slavery and the complicity in slavery as being exclusively to certain geographic areas of the country.
2: Right.
3: Here in New York City, we were very complicit. And so I look forward to whatever those findings are. I can't give you an answer in advance of them,
2: okay,
3: but I can tell you that this is critically important, because this is also what it looks like

0: whatever those findings are. I can't give you an answer in advance of them, but I can tell you that this is critically important because this is also what it looks like to acknowledge what history truly was.
1: So he's saying New York is complicit. And I guess New York has to pay its dues to the Piper. Reparations, that's just what they need right now. And crime-ridden, now double taxation, government-run grocery stores. Also, remember, abolish ICE, downgrade the police. Is there anything else that he could suggest to destroy New York further? I'm sure he'll come up with it. Well, here is actor James Woods, the great actor. And he said Mondani is probably one of the worst events in modern times in America. He's not holding back. Take a listen to what he said.
2: I think the election of Mondani, and I think in the dark of night packing of Minnesota as a Muslim enclave will be seen in the future historically as the turning point when America was gone forever. I think the election of Mondani was the most dangerous event to happen in this country since, obviously the Civil War and slavery, horrible beyond imagination. But, you know, in modern times, the election of Mondani, I think America is the greatest human endeavor in the history of humankind. Redundant there. I think it's in terrible trouble. I mean, the city where the World Trade Center was and the people in it were slaughtered, destroyed and slaughtered. How you could ever allow this Muslim invasion and cancer? And you say, well, what are you? Are you prejudiced? Yes. I'm sorry to say it. And don't keep it if you quote it, just that. I'm prejudiced against a religion that's really a religion, that's really a political jihad that actually has in its revered text that you will kill every non-believer. You know, I'm a Catholic. I believe certain things. I don't think certain other religions, you know, share my view, but they have a right to do it. This is America, and I'd say you have a right to do it anyway.
1: Pretty incredible stuff. Saying that he believes this is the most dangerous event happening in this country in modern times. Do you guys agree with him? He's talking about the election of Zoran Mondani. And again, a lot of people are saying, thank goodness he can't run for president. But it's pretty frightening. Abdul El-Sayed in Michigan. Next week is the Michigan primary, the Democratic primary. Mike Rogers running unopposed on the GOP side. And some interesting new polls, by the way, in that particular race. By the way, this poll is good news. If it's a matchup with Mike Rogers and Abdul El-Sayed, who right now is leading on the Democratic side, we'll find out tomorrow night, next week, together during the primaries. But he's running against Haley Stevens. Abdul El-Sayed, who certainly embraced a lot of very questionable extremists, Islamists. Well, now, in this new poll, Mike Rogers, the former congressman, former FBI, former U.S. military, great guy, is leading the socialist El-Sayed by 10 percentage points. And if the GOP flips Michigan, because it's in Gary Peters' hands right now, a Democrat, there is no chance that Democrats will be able to get the Senate. Of course, the Senate is now in GOP hands, also is the House, but there would be no way for them to flip it if indeed Mike Rogers wins this seat from a Democrat. That would be an enormous deal. Of course, it's a long way till now and an election day, but we'll see where that goes. Also, by the way, speaking of polls in the New York GOP gubernatorial race, another poll, this is by a super PAC tied with Blakeman, but it's interesting. The results shows that he is just trailing Hochul by 4 points. That's nothing. That's clearly in the margin of error. obviously,

0: Again, it's too early to tell, but Hochul has been attached at the hip with Zoran Mondani. So maybe some of this craziness from Mondani is also reflecting on Kathy Hochul. And speaking of craziness from Mondani, listen to earlier on Katz and Cosby, we had Michael Cohen, of course, who was the former president's private attorney and consigliere and confidant. They've since somewhat reconciled, it seems. And Michael was with us on Katz and Cosby, and he talked about a letter that he got because they are saying that he has a second home, that he is a second homeowner in New York, that he should be getting taxed. He says, no, I've always lived in New York. This is a mistake. And wait till you hear what the letter from the Democratic Socialists of America / Mayor Mondani, New York City, the information they're asking for. Is there anybody who'd want to hand over this information to Mayor Mondani's administration? Can you imagine what they might end up doing with it? Take a listen.
1: So Cohen? I came home from work yesterday only to be handed from, you know, the folks that work, you know, at the building, my mail. And I see something coming from the city of New York. It says urgent on it. Well, I open it up and I take a look at it. And it's telling me that I now have to provide proof that I am a resident of my own home. I have to provide them documentation. Otherwise, I am subject to this pied de terre tax.
0: John, isn't that... Wait a minute. Before I get further, the fact that you have to show you're a resident...
2: I didn't get the mail yet in my apartment.
0: I know. By the way, I was wondering, John, too.
1: And what I found most interesting was the timing of it. As if they didn't realize that people who are living in higher-end apartments may not be in New York at this present time. They may be in Europe enjoying the month.
0: Right, it's August. It's heading into August.
1: Right,
0: July, August, big vacation time, right?
3: They're splitting their time.
0: Yep.
3: Not applicable to the tax.
1: And so all of a sudden, now you're going to come back. It's going to be too late. And by the way, it's not an easy thing to fill out. People think that, oh, you just turn around and say, no, this is my primary residence. Let me show you how you would know. First of
0: tell
1: all.
0: Tell us what they were asking for, because this is the big jaw dropper.
1: So I go ahead. I go onto the website. It gives you a very special ID code for yourself. It gives you then the prompts. You need to put in your name, your address, your date of birth, your social security number. I'm like, huh. It's a lot of information to be asking. No problem. Then they ask you for a copy of your ID. They ask you as well for a secondary proof. Then they want your tax return. And on top of all of that, they want your phone number. They want everything. And because many people have, like I do, I own my apartment in a Cuprit trust for my children. Well, they now want a copy of the trust.
0: They now want a copy of the trust. And Michael's like, I'm not handing that over. No way, no how. Well, here's Professor Alan Dershowitz, who also joined us. And he said, there is no doubt there will be lots of lawsuits. He calls it a lawyer's paradise, courtesy of Zoran Mondani. And first, let's go after that second home tax, because Michael Cohen and others are saying, why do I have to suddenly hand over all this information? He doesn't trust it in the administration of a Democratic Socialist administration in New York. Imagine if El Sayed said, hey, can you hand over all that information? Or Hamaway in New Jersey said, hey, can you hand over that information? Trust us. Yeah, just give us your social security number and all your private information, your financials, your tax returns. Trust us. Well, here is Professor Alan Dershowitz saying there will be lawsuits. And this is cut number 50.
4: Well, of course there is. You can do a class action, and there will be a class action. I assure you there'll be creative lawyers who will come up with a way of challenging some of these extreme measures, particularly the penalty phases and the inability to challenge them in a careful and coherent way. So, yeah, there's undoubtedly there'll be challenges. And the question is whether the challenges will go into state court, which they probably have to go into first, and then perhaps into federal court. But there will be challenges. And will the state courts be up to standing up to Mom Donnie? Look, the ultimate goal, we're not going to get rid of Mom Donnie now for a while. The goal is to get elected a governor who will take on Mom Donnie. And, of course, the governor has the ultimate authority even to remove him. And so it's so important that the right person be elected governor, and the current governor is not the right person.
0: Yeah, the current governor is coddling Mom Donnie. We'll take your calls when we come back, everybody. 1-800-848-9222. And you are listening to The Rita Cosby Show.
5: 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Here's Jake Novak.
6: December 27, 1945, the U.S. Treasury prints its last bills larger than the $100 bill in an effort to cut down on counterfeiting and larger value criminal transactions. On July 14, 1969, the Federal Reserve takes it one step further and starts removing high denomination currency from circulation and destroying any large bills returned by banks. That added step was a response to the growing illegal drug trade. But the decision has had many unintended consequences, including the push to create alternatives to cash like Bitcoin. And because of inflation, there are proposals in Congress to bring back $500 bills and or introduce a $250 bill. Today, only a handful of $10,000, $5,000, $1,000, and $500 bills are still out there. Do you have one? Check your sock drawer.
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7: Here's the latest on the health front. New research from Marshall University has uncovered exactly how sleep apnea quietly drives metabolic disease. Each oxygen disruption triggers an immune response that floods fat tissue and the liver with inflammatory cells, leading to insulin resistance and faster aging. The breakthrough? Well, scientists have now identified the specific cells responsible and shown that neutralizing them can actually reverse the damage. Quick metabolism tip: eat more raw fruit and vegetables. They're natural enzymes super detox you, fire up fat burning, and keep energy clean and steady all day. 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
0: This is The Rita Cosby Show on 77 WABC. Our host, Fernando Mateo, who works closely with New York bodega owners, says Mayor Mom Donnie's taxpayer-funded grocery stores are bad for small business owners and just a big public relations spin game. Here is Fernando Mateo.
10: Five government grocery stores cannot feed 8 million New Yorkers. 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That's a publicity campaign. It's not a policy. This guy just is telling people what they want to hear, and he's repeating it over and over, and people think it's going to have an impact. You know, government should not be competing against neighborhood bodegas and supermarkets. These small businesses have served our communities for generations. Instead of competing with them, the city should be helping them, lowering their costs and lowering food prices.
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11: And your late Tuesday evening update. Two things dominated on the Tuesday session. Crude oil was lower, WTI down 4-5%, Brent too, as Iran tensions eased, and semiconductor stocks lower again amid worries about China rising, this time in the advanced chip making space. The SOX index in Philadelphia down 4%. But the Dow was up over 500 points or 1%. The Nasdaq was lower, the S&P 500 ahead by 0.1%. After the closing bell, the Ford Motor Company had a beat and raise quarter, but it did take a hefty charge for its EV dabbling. JetBlue up 10%, reaffirming its forward guidance and boosting operations in the New York area. Coca-Cola up 5%, lifting its outlook and benefiting from being a major sponsor of the World Cup. Boeing up 5%, revenue beat, jet orders up, better cash flow, but a much wider loss because of the cost of building the new US version of Air Force One. And so too tomorrow, earnings from Microsoft and Meta Platforms and the Fed rate decision at 2 p.m. Eastern. John Terrett, Worldwide News Network.
5: It's the Rita Cosby Show.

0: Maybe the king of it all, Mondani, will be a lawyer's paradise. That's what Professor Dershowitz was telling us a little bit ago. 1-800-848-9222. And you are listening to The Rita Cosby Show. Let's go to Alice in Ohio on line four. Go ahead, Alice.
1: Hi, Rita. Thanks for taking my call. Catherine Cosby was on fire this afternoon.
0: By the way, weren't we? It was like wham, wham, wham, wham, wham. It was we were all so fired up because it's crazy, Alice. It is nuts.
1: Yes. It is unbelievable. Since, you know, I live outside of Cincinnati. About a year ago, we have there's a many me mayor of Cincinnati, similar to your mayor, unfortunately. You remember a year ago, the beatdown of the young white couple?
0: Yes, yes.
1: Attacked by a group of young black adults, probably 4 or 6 males, 1 female.
0: Yep.
1: Okay, so they were able to gather them all together, and then they were all charged. And when it came out, the male was kicked in the head about 25 times, and someone said he was kicked around. His head was kicked around like it was a soccer ball. Okay. So then,
0: Alice, you got to get to the point. Go ahead. I'm sorry, but you got to get to the point.
1: City Council was upset because all of the defendants were black, and they made the victim, because he was white, he was not only a victim, they made him a defendant.
0: Wow. So is this what you believe is further in store in other locations, right, is what you're saying? It's these soft-on-crime woke policies, right?
1: You're not alone.
0: Oh, Alice, I guess misery loves company, even though I'm sorry to say that. Thank you, Alice.
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3: It's no secret that the real estate market has become more and more difficult. 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I'm seeing them borrow from their retirement accounts just to come up with the down payments. And the rest are kids borrowing from relatives for down payments and sharing apartments with their friends just to buy real estate. No matter what city you live in, owning real estate is always the best investment to acquire wealth. Never bet against the United States. I'm Suzanne Miller.
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0: This is the Rita Cosby Show on 77 WABC. Dr. Anthony Fauci will testify tomorrow before Congress, before a Senate committee. So will he reveal what he really knew about the origins of COVID and so much more? Here is New York Post columnist Miranda Devine, who joined us earlier on Cats and Cosby.
5: It really is a despicable reading. And look, I suppose we're not really, those of us who are wise to Anthony Fauci for a long time, are not really surprised. But it is instructive to see there starkly in his own voice, in his own words, in his own diary that he never thought would see the light of day, that he just lied about absolutely everything. And, you know, Bobby Kennedy Jr. has just revealed that Dr. Fauci, when he was telling all the rest of us that there was no issue with the vaccines and there was no problem, no risks, he had the vaccine and suffered a pulmonary infarction, which he didn't tell anybody about, which is a known side effect for some people. So everything he talked about, whether it be masking or lockdowns or the origins of COVID. And I remember that interview that John did with Anthony Fauci way back at the very beginning.
6: That was just about almost the first Fauci, one.
5: It was. No, because I was writing about it at the time, and he just did not come across as plausible. And he was contradicting Donald Trump and all the obvious evidence. I mean, we have a lot more evidence since. And, of course, now we know he had a motive for covering up the true origins of COVID, which was, of course, the Wuhan lab.
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7: The sartorial spending is soaring in college football.
8: First on Tuesday, it was Ohio State University that announced all 36 of the Buckeyes sports teams would partner with J.P. Morgan Chase Bank and wear a Chase Bank patch. The bank will pay nearly $17 million per year to the OSU athletic program. That was upstaged by the Irish as Notre Dame signed a multi-year deal with SoFi Technologies, placing that financial services company's brand on the Fighting Irish's jerseys in every sport. Starting this season, a six-year deal worth up to $20 million per, the richest in college sports history. James Flippin for the Worldwide News Network.
7: We've all dealt with summer heat waves, but they seem to be costing us more than money for electric bills. They're also costing us about 56 hours of sleep per year. That's according to a new analysis from Climate Central. The study looked at temperature records of 1,300 cities around the world. Cooper Lawrence, Worldwide News Network, New York.
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1: And this Back the Blue segment coming from New London, Connecticut, where two unconscious adults were pulled from river water by the police. The police department responded to a call at 1:43 in the morning that two people were drowning near a pier. The officers immediately responded. Once they got on scene, they located that two people were indeed in the water. The officers found an adult male and an adult female in the river and rushed in to pull them out of the water. Neither was conscious or alert at the time that they were removed from the water. Both of the people were immediately transported to the hospital for emergency treatment. They remain hospitalized and under medical care, but lucky to be alive, thanks to our men and women in blue. And let's go to your calls, guys. It's 1-800-848-9222, 1-800-848-9222. And you are listening to The Rita Cosby Show. Let's go to Robert in Philly. Line one. Go ahead, Robert.
2: Hi, Rita. As always, it's great to talk to you.
1: You too, my friend. By the way, in Philly, you've got a DSA guy too, Robert.
2: Oh, yeah. Well, we've had him here a long time. They've just been keeping a low profile until now. But I have something I wanted to really talk to you about. But first, I almost drove off the road. So Mom Dami is going to ask Americans to prove every which way that they live where they live. But we can't ask the same thing from illegal immigrants, right? Got it. All bass ackwards, I'm telling you.
1: That is a very good point. It is a complete invasion of privacy, and it also opens the door to doxing. In the case, I was playing the Michael Cohen clip because I thought it was really interesting. In his case, he doesn't have a second home, his primary home, but now he's being forced to prove that this is his home. So he's like, I don't want to hand in my Social Security number. I don't want to hand in my information to the Mondani administration, would you, especially if you're a known person?
2: Absolutely not. But I was calling because there's two main reasons why Islam is not going to work in America. Has nothing to do with hate or prejudice, Rita. The first one is the Quranic concept of taqiyya. That's T-A-Q-Q-I-Y-A. People, please look it up.
1: By the way, before you go to the second, let's talk about taqiyya, because it essentially means, I guess they can lie, right?
2: Well, what it means is any crime that you cannot do to another person only applies to Muslims. You can do those things like murder, rape, lie, steal, if it's a non-Muslim, if it furthers the will of Allah. And we all know how ambiguous guys can be when it comes to power like that. The second reason is religious pluralism. Every other religion in the world, from Buddhism to Christianity to Judaism to Taoism to Hinduism, have signed on to the concept of religious plurality, which is basically peaceful coexistence within a country. The only religion that has never signed on to that is Islam. Now, I have hope that the Sunni religion may be coming around to that way of thinking, but the Shia never will. But until those two things change, they're not going to work in America. It's just impossible. And we're not going to make them better with our culture. And as a just an example of that, if you put on a glove and stick it in mud, the glove will get muddy, but the mud will not get glovey. Do you know what I mean, Rita?
1: Yeah, that's a great point. That is a great one. I love that. And you know what? The inflexibility is a very, very powerful message that you're talking about. Because when you sit there and you hear the my way or the highway attitude and expecting everybody to comply, and hello, you're in our country, that's a problem, Robert.
2: Well, yeah, well, I personally know Muslim immigrants, legal as far as I know, who are wonderful people, okay? It's the Islamists, and the Islamists are the ones that are ruining Europe, and they're the ones that want to ruin America. They're not looking for a better life. They're looking for domination. And until we can sort them out effectively, we need to seriously curtail on the influx of this religion until we can get a better handle on whether it can ever be assimilated into American society.
1: Yeah,
2: it's
1: because
2: all about Western culture.
1: No, it's a very important point. And by the way, I mean, so much of what we are hearing, too, tracing back to Mondani, is very anti-Semitic. I mean, he was invited to go to the National Holocaust Museum. He hasn't even written them back. They said, we'd like to give you a tour to really explain what genocide is. And he hasn't even shown the decency to go back to them. So it's like, no, I'm not going to go to the Israel parade. I'm going to bash Netanyahu. I'm not going to even answer, give you the respect of answering. You know, you sort of agree with me or else. And then we find out he's hanging out with groups that apparently are groups that, according to reports, are coddling the Muslim Brotherhood. So, I mean, that's a problem. Hey, Robert, hold on one second. I want to play this for you because this is some sound we just got in. This is Adam Homaway. This is the guy, of course, in New Jersey. Sorry, not too far from you in Philly. And this is what he had to say. Of course, you got to wonder about this guy. This is the guy, remember, who was close to the blind sheikh, who was sort of the mastermind, if you will, of the 1993 World Trade Center bombing. What a nice guy. And here is Adam Homaway with some of his views, Robert.
3: Which dovetails into other things, ICE. When you reach Congress, will you vote to stop funding ICE?
4: I will vote to abolish it.
3: Abolish.
4: Abolish. There, I mean, there's things that you could fix, and then there's things that you just have to start over again. And ICE is one of those things that we just have to start over again. It's gotten to the point where clearly they are not functioning. They're you know, in helping us. They are not protecting our communities. They're not protecting our borders.
1: And then here's a little bit more. He was asked about why he testified for the blind sheikh, who apparently kept talking about jihad the whole drive across country. And then he said, oh, I voluntarily testified. Listen to him explaining this one, Robert.
3: So you famously testified when you were in your 20s at the trial of Sheikh Mohammed.
4: Sheikh Omar.
3: So you famously testified the trial for Sheikh Omar, and he's... Didn't he go to jail for, like, behind the 93 World Trade Center bombing, and among other things?
4: He went to jail for seditious conspiracy.
3: Yeah.
4: And, you know, at the time, and this was, like, a long time ago, this was early 90s, there weren't many Muslim leaders around New Jersey, New York area. And this was someone who was everywhere. I mean, like, he was throughout New Jersey in different mosques, different locations, and so... I met him like so many other people in the community because he was around everywhere. And when I was asked to testify, you know, I was already in the military beforehand, military, you know, during the time, military afterwards. I was asked to testify because I had nothing to do with this. I was a good witness because here's a witness that's a medical student that is going to tell everyone what exactly happened. I felt it was a civic duty as someone who believes in the Constitution.
1: Robert, what a bunch of hogwash. I thought it was my civic duty to testify for a terrorist. I mean, are you kidding me?
2: It's that wonderful blend of socialism and Islamism, Rita. And each side is using the other for their convenience. And I'm confident, since we're not Europe, that it will blow up in both of their faces. These morons are going to lead to the decimation of the Democratic Party, and I can cheer about that, but all I can do is hope that the Democratic Party finds itself and returns to sanity so we can get back to having a decent country. And I'll leave it there. Rita, I always appreciate the time. Wonderful show.
1: And
2: you have a great night.
1: You are great, Robert. Thank you so much. And the reality is, too, guys, that Homaway is in New Jersey, and it's a very safe, it's a blue district. I mean, obviously, primarily New York City is a blue district. We've had, of course, Republican mayors. But you look at all of these factors, and that means that Homaway is going essentially to Washington, all but guaranteed, So was also Chevalier in New York, the woman who washed her hands with the American flag and mocked it. And the same sort of, you know, disrespect that the DSA continues to promote. And then the sort of Islamist strain, if you will, with Hamaway and El Sayed and these others. It's a dangerous cauldron. It is a dangerous, dangerous cauldron. Let's go to Sal in New Jersey on line two. Go ahead, Sal. Your thoughts tonight.
5: Hello, Rita. Rita, when Mamdani makes lists of people that he says should be taxed, they should be thrown out of the country and this and that, what he's doing is he's demonizing people, and those are code words, because eventually he's going to go after people that he doesn't disagree with, that don't belong to his religion, that are against his political opinions. He's against all of us. And I would also like to say, Rita, is that Stalin and Mao and Castro did the same thing in their respective countries. They went against their so-called enemies, people that didn't agree with them, people that were against their wicked agenda. It's the same thing.
1: You know, I agree. And the sad thing is, Sal, that there are people that are sort of, it's the same sort of this democratic socialist strain. And I like how you're sort of combining the sort of red and green philosophies of, you know, these different groups. It's sort of the combination of red and green, both of them sort of, you know, fighting against American values in many, many ways. And I want to play this, Sal. This is Bernie Sanders. It was interesting over the weekend. This is cut 35. And this is Bernie. He came out over the weekend and he was sort of asked about this, you know, Rahm Emanuel, who, of course, worked for Clinton. He was very close chief of staff for Clinton, Bill Clinton, more of a moderate Democrat and establishment Democrat, if you will, because you could tell that there, as Robert was just so eloquently talking about, there's a civil war clearly within the Democratic Party right now. And you've got sort of these DSA folks, and then you've got a few people who are speaking out against them, like Fetterman, for example, who got called an ogre on a pike by El Sayed. That's a doozy. Again, my way or the highway, El Sayed. And then you have, Rahm Emanuels, you got James Carville every sort of now and then, but I can count them on one hand. And if you dare speak out, you get the wrath of Mondani, you get the wrath of AOC, and you get the wrath of Bernie Sanders, who's sort of the father of socialism in America and the Democratic Socialist Party. They love him. So here is Bernie Sanders on CBS, and he was going after Rahm Emanuel for criticizing the Democratic Socialists. Again, it's the my way or the highway. Take a listen, Sal.
6: There is, as you know, though, concern within Democratic circles that these inter-party primary fights are draining resources and sort of, you know, pulling away from what should be a unified message. Rahm Emanuel wrote in the Wall Street Journal, the Bernie bros could spoil Democrats' midterms. He said the DSA and others are saddling the party with nominees who, as he put it, wildly unpopular positions will protect Republicans from having to pay the price of Donald Trump's corruption. Said it was the socialists who led the charge to defund the police, open borders, abolish prisons. He's saying those are losing messages that are going to hurt the party overall. How do you respond?
7: That is what Rahm Emanuel is saying, who no doubt has the support of millions of working class people. Look, this is an argument. There's no debate. There is a strong division within the Democratic Party. You have an establishment like Rahm Emanuel, who are dependent on billionaire campaign contributors and want to maintain the status quo. Then you have a progressive movement, which, by the way, what is getting these guys nervous is we are winning all over this country. It's not only Mamdani in New York City, it is in New Jersey, it's in Ohio, it's in Colorado. People are sick and tired of the Rahm Emanuels and the Democratic establishment and the Republican establishment. They are asking simple questions, Margaret. Why in God's name are we the only major country on earth not to guarantee health care to all people as a human right? Pretty simple question. Canada does it. Europe does it. Somehow we can't do it. Why do we have an economy in which one man, Mr. Musk, owns more wealth than the bottom half of American society.
6: Yeah.
7: Why do the economists tell us that in the richest country in the history of the world, our kids will likely have a lower standard of living than their parents? The American people are tired of a rigged economy, a corrupt campaign, finance system. They want real change. They don't want Rahm Emanuel and the establishment maintaining the status quo.
6: But
1: so I guess they want, Sal, reparations, right? I guess they want government-run grocery stores. I guess they want to abolish ICE and prisons. And I guess they want anti-Semitism. And I guess they want government-run grocery stores with also the second taxes on those homes in New York, driven out like a marathon race out of New York. What do you think, Sal?
5: They want all those things, Rita. And Rita, if Bernie Sanders and all those hardline DSA communists, because that's what they are, they're communists. If they're going to turn against Fetterman and Rahm Emanuel, then they'll definitely turn against us, the good conservatives.
1: Oh, yeah. By the way, you're right. If they're going to turn against one of their own, they'll be happy to turn against anybody who doesn't agree with them. There's no doubt. And they don't even like reply, like it's like beneath them. That's why I find it so unseemly. Like Mondani won't even reply to the Holocaust Museum Council saying, hey, would you come at least get a tour? No, I'm not. You know, doesn't even answer, like it's beneath him to do that. And then he's hanging around with people who apparently have honored folks in the Muslim Brotherhood. So, I mean, it's pretty clear. It's like unapologetic. It's in your face. It looks like it's coming to Congress, at least a couple of them, this election year in St. Louis cities. Yeah, go ahead, Sal.
5: Rita, may I add? I just want to add one more thing. We have to go after the money trail with Soros and his son and all these other foreign funders in Qatar and all these other places and these other millionaires across the country and around the world that are funding these leftists. We got to follow the money trailing and stop the money funding.
1: I agree, especially if they are funding what many would believe are sort of anti-American activities. I think we've been way too tame. Listen. America, you have a right to do certain things, but you don't have a right to undermine the government. You don't have a right to fund protests that maybe cause destruction to property or threaten other people. All of those things. There's a way to look at all of this. And like you said, follow the money trail. And it would be interesting to see. You hear the name Neville Roy Singham a lot. That's a guy in China. He's American, though. So is it Chinese money? Is it his money? And where is that money going? There's a lot of questions. Sal, thank you very, very much. 1-800-848-9222. And everybody will continue with your calls when we come back on The Rita Cosby Show.
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18: Worldwide News Network update. I'm Cooper Lawrence. France and Spain are already calling it the worst wildfire season in modern history. This man lost his house in the fires.
19: My sœur m'a appelé, m'a dit le feu. My sister called me. She said the fire is in the driveway. We're being evacuated by helicopter. From that point on, I left, and then I didn't have any news. And when I came back, it was like this. So it's a shock to tell myself that an hour before I was in my room and everything, and now, well, there's nothing left.
18: France's relentless heat wave is said to be making the situation worse. 4,000 more people were evacuated Tuesday. Pop star Ariana Grande is suing two unidentified hackers claiming they stole and sold her unreleased music and private files. The lawsuit alleges 45 unreleased songs were leaked in 2023 after digital accounts belonging to her collaborators were hacked. Grande says the case is aimed at identifying the hackers. This is the Worldwide News Network.

0: Cosby Show. Wait till you hear the replacement for Graham Platner. And guess what? He's singing Platitudes of Platner. That's a problem right away. That and a whole bunch more. 1-800-848-9222. 1-800-848-9222. Let's go to Larry in Brooklyn. Line one. Go ahead, Larry. Your thoughts tonight.
1: Hi, Rita. I want to refer to what Alan Dershowitz said about Mamdani being a lawyer's dream. I believe that these grocery stores are unconstitutional. But we need creative lawyers to bring case. Not every case is cut and dry. I believe that John Castanetides could be a plaintiff in a lawsuit because these grocery stores are unconstitutionally taking money from certain people like him. Now, let me give you an example of why I believe that's so. Because, okay, if you have a system of capitalism, then let's say you take food stamps. Food stamps are allotted to the lowest tier of the population economically. But these grocery stores are open to all tiers of the population. So therefore, in a capitalist system, this is not really a direct subsidy to people that are below the poverty line. This is a direct subsidy to all people. And as Fernando Mateo said, this is not policy. Okay, so if it's not policy, what is it? It's an unconstitutional taking of property in contravention to the Fifth Amendment of the Constitution, incorporated to the states under the 14th Amendment. So I believe that they're unconstitutional, but we got to get lawyers activated because the left has lawyers, but the right doesn't.
0: No, you know
1: That's
0: what, Larry? Larry, I hear what you're saying. You're actually bringing up a very good point. And there is this sort of issue. There's a group of immigrant-led business group folks, and they're looking, saying it's unfair competition, that the prices being 30% lower on, like, food and bread and butter and things like that, that's unfair. But you're right. Lawyers got to look at the lines.
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4: I'm Cooper Lawrence. The U.S. military says they successfully intercepted a surprise attack by Iranian forces tonight. News Nation's Kelly Mayer.
5: This is the first time we're seeing these strikes since President Trump announced that pause in the fighting last Friday to really give peace a chance. And now we're seeing this latest Iranian strike, which U.S. Central Command is calling, quote, an attempted surprise attack on U.S. forces based in the region. Central Command saying that Iran launched multiple ballistic missiles toward a U.S. base in Jordan.
4: But President Trump is giving peace a chance with Ukrainian President Vladimir Zelensky. On Tuesday, they discussed reviving peace talks with Russia. Senate Minority Leader Chuck Schumer told reporters he has low hopes.
6: Trump has tried and failed to pander to Russia at a time when Ukraine is turning the tide in the war against Putin. We must show the Ukrainians that our Congress and our country are fully behind them and show Putin that his war is a losing battle.
4: The Senate voted 86-12 on Tuesday evening to advance the bipartisan sanctions package, naming it after Lindsey Graham for his work as a champion of Ukraine. Newly released audio tapes appear to show Joe Biden sharing classified information with a biographer. News Nation's Margaret Chadbourne.
7: The Justice Department released portions of candid conversations Mr. Biden had with a ghostwriter helping to write a book about his son Beau's death, as well as his years as vice president. The 2016 and 2017 tapes later became part of an investigation into his handling of classified documents. In 2024, Special Prosecutor Robert Hur declined to file charges, saying that Biden could present to the jury as a sympathetic elderly man with a poor memory.
4: Republican Senator Rand Paul released more than 1,000 pages of Dr. Anthony Fauci's journal entries ahead of a Senate hearing examining the origins of the COVID pandemic. Dr. Celine Gouder specializes in infectious disease. She says Paul is going to have a hard time proving the case.
8: Years later, no one has proven where COVID came from. Chinese authorities cleared the live animals out of the Wuhan market in early January. Environmental samples were taken. The animals were largely never tested. No independent investigation of that market has been permitted since. An executive order gave the White House Science Office 120 days to rewrite the rules for risky virus research, and that deadline has passed. The rules still aren't written.
4: The United Nations is out with a disturbing report.
9: The UN Migration Agency is warning of a dramatic increase in the number of people forced into working in Asian scam compounds. The agency says people from more than 80 countries have been lured in through social media, with some being sexually abused.
4: That's Bill Rakoff, and this is the Worldwide News Network.
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4: I'm Cooper Lawrence. Today marks the one-year anniversary of the Midtown Manhattan office building shooting that killed four people. One of them was off-duty NYPD officer Diderul Islam, who was promoted to detective after his death. Islam was working as a security guard at the Park Avenue high-rise where the NFL is headquartered. A ceremony was held today honoring Detective Islam, where NYPD Commissioner Jessica Tisch spoke.
10: 1 year later, Didar remains deeply missed by the family who treasured him and by the officers who are proud to serve beside him. He will always be one of the 4-7 precinct's own.
4: And a wreath was laid at the 4-7 precinct in the Bronx this morning, where they paid tribute to Detective Islam. New York State is finalizing the rules on how social media companies must restrict addictive algorithms for some of the youngest users. Governor Kathy Hochul says protecting kids on social media is a must.
11: We think we're ahead of the game right here. Well, another avenue comes up, another site, another tactic. And so we're not done with this. We know that.
4: Attorney General Letitia James also supports the law. It's part of the Stop Addictive Feeds Exploration for Kids Act, or SAFE Act. It requires social media platforms to confirm someone is an adult before giving them access to algorithmic feeds and nighttime notifications. That means users will have to provide a government-issued ID or find another way to confirm their age. Anyone underage will need to get parental consent to access features. The rules take effect January 25th, 2027. New York City is expanding its initiative to put all garbage in covered bins as part of its war against rats. They're called Empire Bins and have been placed in parts of Brooklyn over the past few weeks. And some New Yorkers say it could help the city's rat problem. 77 WABC weather. A flood watch is in effect until 8 o'clock tomorrow night. Overnight showers and thunderstorms likely. The low is around 69. Tomorrow, rain in the forecast with cloudy skies and a high near 79. 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
12: Manufacturing? Well, we are making a comeback. Can American build something again in America? Of course we did. But it took President Trump to put his foot down and say, we want it made in America. Here's the question every American should be asking. Why were we buying so many things overseas when we have talent here? We have workforce here. Well, in the 1980s, the 1990s, the 2000s, guess what? 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We lose jobs in America, and America is important to all of us. President Trump has put his foot down. We want business back in America. If we invest in our workers, our factories, there's no reason why the next generation will have great products in America, and we can proudly said again, made in America. 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I am John Katsimatidis.
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2: 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Feisty, fearless, and fair. She's an Emmy-winning journalist from the White House to war zones, telling all sides of the story. 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

0: Cosby Show. Benjamin Netanyahu, the Prime Minister of Israel, who's in town for Lindsey Graham's memorial service, which was so powerful today at the National Cathedral there in Washington. I've been there many times for a lot of different services. And today, just watching today, what a spectacular and powerful tribute to Lindsey Graham. And in the audience was Zelensky and also Netanyahu and others. And Netanyahu afterwards saying that the relationship with him and President Trump is like a wall of granite, that it is strong, it is solid, and it is unbreakable. And of course, this comes with the battle for Iran still underway and these surprise attacks that took place just a few hours ago. Luckily, all of them intercepted. And meantime, President Trump was there at the ceremony. He gave the eulogy. And boy, it was so powerful because he also talked about Lindsey Graham. I love Lindsey Graham. I knew Lindsey, the great senator from the University of South Carolina, my alma mater. And Lindsey Graham was always funny. He was always engaging. He was always great. Whenever I remember one time I had an event on Capitol Hill, and it was a charity event. And I called Lindsey and I said, you know, Senator, could you come on by? Could you swing on by? And I think about 5 minutes later, he's like, I'm coming. I'm dropping everything. I'm rearranging everything. If it's important to you, it's a great charity. I'm coming. That was the kind of guy he was. Funny, quippy, dedicated, just a great, great man. And this is a huge loss for America and those who fight for freedom around the globe. He was the best ally of Israel, the best ally of Ukraine, the best ally of America, the best ally of President Trump, and a great and treasured friend. And here is President Trump talking about Lindsey Graham today, describing just his wit and his determination. It was really beautiful.
1: Yet, while he was always quick to laugh, no one ever doubted the gravity of his mission. Above all, Lindsey Graham believed in a strong America, wanted a strong America. He had unwavering faith in the righteousness of American power and prayer. And he was extremely hawkish. I will tell you, he never saw a war that he didn't like. Only his true friends would understand that. But he wanted it for the good of our country. He felt in his bones that our destiny is to win and that his job was to do everything he could to ensure our enemies would lose. It was this conviction that led him to serve 33 years in uniform in the Air Force and Air Force Reserves and Air National Guard, even while he was in office. And it was this conviction that took him as a senator to almost every country on earth, confronting America's adversaries and standing up for America's friends. He had tremendous friendships all over the world. It's a testament to his towering impact that among those mourning him here today are leaders, presidents, prime ministers from all over the globe. They're sitting right here before you.
0: And boy, it was a powerful testament. By the way, tomorrow, Anthony Fauci is going to be testifying. Let's see what he says, because these new diaries that have come out, the details in his massive 1,100-page diary, essentially are showing a very different picture than what he told the public. It is clear that in those diaries, Anthony Fauci, to me, it seems like he was just obsessed with his own fame, talks about butt dialing Barbara Streisand, being on the Sexiest Man Alive cover, all this other stuff. I mean, it really is extraordinary. And what a difference of what he's saying in that diary about the origins of Wuhan. We all knew it wasn't the wet lab. You know, that it wasn't the wet market, that it was the Wuhan lab, rather down the street. And even in his own diaries, he's kind of saying, no, it didn't originate there in the lab. So where did it originate? You clearly are telling a very different story than what you said publicly. So it's going to be interesting to see what Rand Paul and Ron Johnson and those guys, they can't wait to get their hands on Wuhan.

0: You see what Rand Paul and Ron Johnson and those guys, they can't wait to get their hands on Fauci tomorrow. Let's see if he takes the fifth or what he does. But that guy caused enormous damage, not just to America, but to the world. And in the meantime, get this, ABC, NBC, PBS ignore totally the Fauci diary. They're not even covering it. They don't even acknowledge this diary that shows clear contradictions from what he was saying publicly. He wrote in his own diary, "Hey, dear diary, I don't think it started at the animal market." And then goes on TV saying, "Well, it looks like it started at the wet market up the street." Somehow, I think the American public and the world deserves the truth. Meantime, also, President Trump, as we were talking about him today, President Trump also trying to weigh what to do next with Iran. Clearly, he met with Netanyahu today and talked a lot about that. Apparently, they also talked about Pickaxe Mountain, where some of the nuclear centrifuges may have been moved. That clearly is on the target list. But here is President Trump, because earlier today he was on Fox News and he said, "I'm trying to figure out, do we hit the bridges? Do we hit the power plants? What impact would that have on the good civilians, those heroic protesters there in Iran?" Take a listen.
1: "But I have some Republicans said, well, why don't we hit them harder? So, you know, it's like at some point. So I have, you have a lot of competing factions. You have a group of people that wanted to be obliterated in the truest sense of the word. Then you have a group that says, this is actually a good time to make a deal for them. If they don't make a deal, then I go back and I finish the job. But that's going to take them forever to rebuild. Already, it'll take them many years to ever rebuild. And if I go back and finish up the job, as some people would like, with the bridges, with the very easy, I could take out most of their bridges in less than an hour. Less than an hour. But, you know, it takes them 10 years to build a bridge. Bridges take the longest, and power plants are second. I can knock out the power plants. Within one day, all of their power plants would be gone." And I let them know that, you know, with negotiations. I said, "Look, people want me to do that. I think I get almost the same thing out of it as doing it. But the problem is they'll never be able to, you know, I think about 91 million people without power, without bridges, would have to live. And it's a very, very delicate balance. Yeah. So I think we have a very strong position right now. They know I'm going to do that if they don't make a deal. The bridges are going to be gone. Literally in less than a, I would say in 2 hours, most of the bridges, the major bridges will all be gone. And the power plants in one day. And, you know, if I can avoid doing that, I'd like to do that. The hardest thing to build is a power plant. The longest thing to build is a bridge. It takes a long time to rebuild and build bridges. And from that's what I used to do for a living, construction. It takes years to build these things. And, you know, and knock them out in 1 hour, and it takes many years. It really decimates a country. So those are the two big things. And then there's always the desalinization plants. And who am I hurting there? I'm hurting the people. So I'm not looking to do that. I just want, very simply, they cannot have a nuclear weapon. Very simple. And they've agreed to that, essentially. We have to get them to, you know, make it formal. But they've agreed to it.
2: How do you?
0: Well, we'll see. Because obviously, as we just mentioned, the new news tonight was that the IRGC fired ballistic missiles in what they said was, quote, a surprise attack. Probably also wanted to time it, no doubt, with the fact that President Trump was meeting with Netanyahu and they wanted to do an attack on a day like today. To send a message to President Trump. So the IRGC still has these ballistic missiles. Luckily, again, they were intercepted, but still, they are clearly trying to still attack U.S. interests in Jordan and to penetrate. And then there's new reports, too, that also that Russia is supplying intel, Russia and China supplying satellite intelligence. So the Iranians have a better judge of sort of where to hit on a U.S. base, or maybe a CIA dark site. All of that is supposed to be confidential information. And somehow the Russians and Chinese have some of the satellite information cooperating with Iran. Also, there's this Russian ship that Zelensky located in the Caspian Sea that he says was bound for Iran with weapons. So maybe Russia and Iran are playing much bigger roles than we even realize.

0: Meantime, there's a war within the Democratic Party. We were talking about this earlier here on the Rita Cosby Show. And this is Maine Senate candidate. This is the new guy who replaced Graham Plattner. And it's Troy Jackson. This guy is a former Maine Senate president. And it's like he's like Graham Plattner 2.0, because Graham Plattner, remember, was the oyster guy. His only client was his mother. And nobody had ever heard of an oyster farmer in Maine. That's a whole other story. This guy is a logger. I'm not sure if his mother is the only client. We'll find out. But actually, he starts singing the praises of Graham Plattner. He's filling Plattner with platitudes. You've got to be kidding me. Listen to this guy. So much for separating from sleazebag Plattner.
1: Yeah, there's no doubt Graham, you know, did a great job as far as getting people going. Very articulate, you know, better than I am at that. But, you know, what I've been doing, you know, all through this is trying to make sure that people understand that, you know, it's about the movement. It's about the issues. I mean, this is way bigger than any one person, bigger than Graham, certainly bigger than me. You know, we have a chance right now because people are coming together like I've never seen before. And, you know, when I worked for Bernie in 2016, that was the most incredible campaign that, you know, I've ever been around. This is way bigger. I mean, people are coming out like crazy because they are upset.
0: There's no doubt that Graham did a great job. Graham Plattner did a great job. That automatically should disqualify this job, this guy. He's clearly trying to appeal to Graham Plattner's voters. And what? The guy has a moral compass of zero if he thinks that Graham Plattner did a good job. The sleazebag with the Nazi tattoo. The guy who's accused of assault and also rape. But boy, he did a great job, right, Troy Jackson? 1-800-848-9222, 1-800-848-9222, and everybody, you are listening to The Rita Cosby Show. Let's go to Judith in Brooklyn on line four. Go ahead, Judith.
2: Hi, Rita. Getting early to Michael Cohen and that whole thing that you had with him, so I've got, like, a few questions. Number one, are there any Muslims on the second home tax hit list? I'm so curious if there are Muslims on that list. For some odd reason, I bet you they have everyone there but Muslims on
0: You know what? I'm going to take a look at that because I don't know the answer to that. That's a great question. I will take a look. And, thank you.
2: And thank you also. And the follow-up, I have to laugh and look at the contrast. Look at what they're asking of Michael and other people like him with his own house and ask him all these questions and the ID, whatever. I thought it's racist to ask for an ID. They're fighting for the SAFE Act. But take a look at Mikey Sherrill. She has refused to reveal over 6,000, I don't know, the money, it's between 6,000 and 7,000 illegal voters in New Jersey. She refuses to reveal them and keep their privacy from the federal government. And I tell you something, is that not treasonous? Like, I don't even understand how she could even do something like that.
0: And you know what's interesting in that case, Judith, too, where there are these voters who should not have voted and should not have been on the voter roll. There's a lot of mixed feelings about this and mixed information about it, because the report was that there was some computer glitch, and that's what at least Sherrill's department was sort of alleging that it was, the governor there. And then there are people who came out and said, no, the company says there was no computer glitch. So what happened? And we still don't have the real story is why she admitted it now. Because remember, it happened a couple of years ago. Why did she feel compelled to, you know, to share it now? What is she preempting? That's the question, Judith.
2: Well, it's more than that. She knows that it was illegal, and she doesn't want to give over their information.
0: No, I hear you, what you're saying. I'm just trying to give the backstory as to even how it was created. But you're right. She should be handing it over 100%. Yeah. I agree with you on that part.
2: Yeah, she's like, I feel it's almost like treasonous. What is she doing over here? I mean, my goodness. Also, you know, Robert called, and I have to add, I was speaking to someone, and they said, I didn't know that. In the Quran, they say, all infidels, they are allowed to kill infidels, but the only way they let them live is they basically tax them to death, if they tax them highly. So take a look. Mamdani is doing exactly Sharia law. He's doing exact. This is the start. Sharia law, where he's going to now tax them like crazy. What are they taxing now, 50% on the second home?
0: Yeah, it's a whopper. It is a whopper. It's a whopper. You know what? That's interesting. I'm going to start. First of all, I am going to look at that list, like you said. We'll keep pressing Mikey Sherrill to give out those names because you're right. Why is she protective of those? And yet they're doxing, you know, successful people in New York who hire a lot of people, but they are punishing them by harassing them and doxing them publicly. It's a disgrace. And I'm also going to try to find out if there's any Muslims on that list. That's an interesting question, Judith, that we should all know the answer to. And I'm going to try to get that for you soon. Judith, thank you. Always great to hear from you. 1-800-848-9222. And everybody, we're going to continue right after the break here on The Rita Cosby Show.
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4: Rashida Jones was in the Worldwide News Network Artist Lounge. 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
5: Jogging is the worst, Chris. 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
4: 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She's done it.
6: I was living with my ex-boyfriend in one of those like stripped down loft apartments. I heard them fighting and then I ultimately heard him moving out.
4: Cooper Lawrence, Entertainment News, Worldwide News Network, New York.
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9: And now, the latest from Wall Street.
10: Visa is cutting 7% of its workforce as the CEO says he's embarking on an efficiency drive because AI is reshaping the business. Coca-Cola topped estimates and hiked its full-year guidance as demand for its drinks grow, despite consumers cutting back in other areas of the business. The World Cup gave Coke a bit of a fizz. Boeing, revenue beat, jet orders up, cash flow goes positive, but the loss widened thanks to the increasing cost of building the new US version of Air Force One. Logistics company UPS beat expectations and raised raised its guidance. The door is ajar over at PayPal for a higher takeover offer now that their earnings just beat Wall Street estimates. And on Wednesday, Microsoft and Meta Platforms and the Fed decision on rates at 2 p.m. Eastern. And there is a slim chance that there could be a rate hike when the Fed makes that decision. Most people don't think so, but it's out there. And that's your Wall Street Update. John Terrett, Worldwide News Network.
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0: on the Rita Cosby Show. We're going to play an interview that we did earlier that's so powerful, that talks about some of the questionable votes that happened in the last mayoral election. It is mind-blowing, and we are talking thousands upon thousands that may have made the difference as to where maybe Mayor Mondani might not have been elected, according to this individual. You got to see it. It's mind-blowing. Who knows, you know, but we'll see what the information is and judge it for yourself. It's an election integrity expert, and we'll get into that. Let's go to Linda in New Jersey real quick on line four. Go ahead, Linda.
1: Hi, Rita. I would like to say a lot of people, thousands of people, have signed petitions for Mayor Mondani not to be at the 9/11 memorial ceremony. But he says he's going anyway. He's well aware of it, but he's going anyway. And I would like to know, is he there to be sincere, or is he there to show us that they won?
0: You know, that's a powerful statement, Linda. And you're right. I think he wants to go. I think he's arrogant enough to go. And I think it's sad. He should be listening to the families. And I understand it's 30,000 people have signed that petition.
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5: December 27th, 1945, the U.S. Treasury prints its last bills larger than the $100 bill. 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
0: This is the Rita Cosby Show on 77 WABC. K.T. McFarland, Trump's former deputy national security advisor, says Russia seems to be meddling more and more with supplying weapons to Iran. Here is K.T. McFarland.
11: What's happening in Iran now is that every time Iran, the price of oil gets to be about $100 a barrel, there's some kind of a ceasefire. The price of oil then goes down to about $80 a barrel. The market rallies. And then within a week or two, Iran violates it or something goes wrong. And then the price goes back up. What's happening now with Iran is that there's a chance of a widening war, which is not necessarily bad for us, but it's definitely going to be bad for Iran. Now, what's happening? So Iran is buying missiles from Russia. Is cooperating with Russia in many ways, a lot of trade, and Ukraine has missiles now that can attack those ships. So Iran has said it's going to now attack Ukraine. At the same time, Iran is saying, well, it's going to attack all the other Gulf Arab countries. The interesting thing, and I would just love to have been a fly on the wall with President Trump's meeting with Bibi Netanyahu today, is that the Israelis are ready to go. They're ready to attack Iran. They're just waiting for Iran to attack Israel first, because President Trump, according to my sources and according to news sources, is that the Gulf Arabs have asked President Trump to keep Israel out of it for now. And Iran has not attacked Israel because they know Israel could retaliate, and probably retaliate by killing a lot of IRGC members.
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13: A hero 16-year-old lifeguard will receive a high civilian honor after he rescued a young boy in rough surf.
14: It was off Santa Cruz Beach where the teen guard dove into life-threatening surf. A 10-year-old boy had been swept into powerful tsunami-like waves, and so 16-year-old Ryder, just a high schooler, jumped into action. Ryder held tight to the young boy despite being pounded over and over by strong waves. President Trump saying on social media he'll invite the young man and his family to the White House, potentially also the boy who was rescued. Very brave. He deserves it, Trump said. James Flippin for the Worldwide News Network.
13: Suri Cruz has officially severed her ties with her estranged father. The 20-year-old daughter of Tom Cruise and Katie Holmes legally dropped the name Cruz and changed her last name to Noel. That is her mom's middle name. Public records show she lives in Pennsylvania. She's going to Carnegie Mellon. Cooper Lawrence, Worldwide News Network, New York.
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0: Let's go to Anna in Staten Island, line one. Go ahead, Anna. You're here on the Rita Cosby Show.
1: Hi, Rita. How are you?
0: I'm good. What are you thinking about?
1: I'm thinking about Fauci. I can't get it out of my mind. So 2017, if you Google it, or everybody will Google it, he said Trump will definitely be hit with a pandemic. That was 2017. As soon as you Google that, the date and the what he said, it will come right up. And now I want to know.
0: Now, do you believe do you believe he was orchestrating something? Is that what you think, Anna?
1: Yes, yes. I'm thinking that maybe he already knew something, because if you remember the pandemic, what happened? They started saying it was already before that, the 2019. They already have seen cases of it and all of that. Remember the beginning when they started saying all that?
0: Yes, yes.
1: It was before. You know, it was 2019.
0: And listen, what I will say is that clearly he was aware of this gain of function research, which had been going on for years, Anna. So I mean, you have to wonder, what did he know? Just regarding the gain of function practices and the fact that he never, from what we've heard, never told the White House that he was aware of this gain of function research. It just happened to be done at the Wuhan lab, which was right down the street from the wet market. There's some interesting stuff. Let's see what happens tomorrow, Anna. I think it's going to be a biggie. Let's see. Let's go to Al in Yonkers on line four. Go ahead, Al.
2: Yeah, hi, Rita. You know, I think Rogers, the Republican candidate who's doing it again running, has a chance in Michigan, but he's got some negatives against him. Number one, he has to run against the national trend of the administration's not decisive how we're going to deal with Iran, number one. Number two, the unpopularity of the big, beautiful bill, which made no concessions on premiums. And it's a big problem for working class people and the affordability. So the problem is because the Republicans, and I'm a Republican, didn't make any concessions at all. I think it's going to hurt them come November. And Blakeman also has the serious problem.
0: But Al, if you look at these folks, I mean, they're so extreme. And particularly, let's get to Michigan, because you brought that up. El Sayed, there's a good chance it's going to be an El Sayed Mike Rogers race. We'll see. Maybe the Haley Stevens might pull it out now that she has the governor's endorsement there. But that guy is nuts. Open the prisons, open the, abolish ICE. You could run that ad all day long. And some of the latest polls are showing that that will help Mike Rogers. He's reasonable. He's law enforcement. It's common sense, clearly, versus crazy there. And that's where I think it's going to fall in that one. Al, on the other stuff, to be continued. In the meantime, guys, I wanted to play this for you because this was blockbuster. Earlier today, we talked to Marley Hornick. She's the founder of Real America Vote and NY Citizens Audit. And what she says she learned about the New York City mayor's race is blockbuster. Take a listen. Boy, this looks like a bombshell, guys. Joining us now is the founder of Real America Vote and New York Citizens Audit. And it appears that there could be a chance that there were fraudulent votes cast in the New York City mayoral. That's one of the allegations, one of the things looking into. And the big question is, what does that mean about the election of Mayor Zoran Mamdani? Well, to describe what she has uncovered is Marley Hornick. Again, she's founder of Real America Vote and New York Citizens Audit. What did you discover? Because you went through a whole bunch, I think about a million, right, of the votes.
3: Well, thank you so much for having me on to talk about this critical study. We discovered, because you see, the New York City and the New York State Boards of Elections are required under the first law we ever passed, the United States Constitution, to qualify every voter according to law. So our audit just asked a question: did they qualify the voters before registering them and counting their votes? And we discovered, using synthetic identity fraud prevention tools, commercial tools, we discovered that 7% of the voters don't exist. 6% of the voters have fake social security numbers, according to the SSA website. And 10% of the voters did not live in New York City anytime during 2025. So that's 23% of the vote is flagrantly unqualified, which is a total failure. It's a failure of the New York City and the New York State Boards of Elections to uphold a simple promise ratified in 1789. I call it the original SAVE Act.
0: Now, Marla, I have a whole bunch of questions for you. First question is, why did you get access to this? Is this something that other people can get access to? And does the Board of Elections know this?
3: Well, we just asked the Board of Elections through the legal process for copies of the voter rolls and the voter history. So we use their official records. We use the way that they define the voters, the names, the dates of birth, and the voting addresses. And then we work with qualified personnel who look these up in these fraud prevention tools. It's what banks use to do know your customer studies, right? So this is like a know your voter. And those tools are restricted to people who are licensed. So I didn't look at the actual records. The company we worked with, they looked at the records. We did deep verification on our questions. Did they exist? Did they have a real social security number? And did they live in New York City? Simple. So that's how we found this out.
0: And what about the reaction to this? Does the Board of Elections know? What about some of the candidates?
3: Well, where we brought it immediately, because I've been working for over a year with John Sarcone, a true patriot, the U.S. attorney for the Northern District of New York. And that's where I brought every single piece of this data. Actually, New York Citizens Audit has been for 5 years asking the boards of elections to fix these problems. And they retaliated against us. They investigated us under the KKK Act with Letitia James. That was 2 years lost on this issue. So at that point, I just turned it all over for investigation and potential prosecution.
4: So are you saying that the U.S. attorney in the Northern District has this?
3: Exactly. Yep. And the Albany FBI office. And you have to remember why they have jurisdiction was because every single ballot for the New York City mayoral election was also a ballot for the statewide ballot initiative, Proposition 1. So every vote counted in New York City was also counted in Albany by the New York State Board of Elections. And it's a fraud. They're not allowed to count votes from voters they haven't qualified. It's very simple.
0: Yeah.
4: Was there any federal people running at the same time so it could become a federal item?
3: Well, there were not federal candidates on the ballot, but there's two ways that it is a federal item, John, and I appreciate that question. That's very astute. First of all, when the right to vote, which includes, is defined by Congress to include the right to have your vote counted in the appropriate totals of votes cast, when that is infringed upon in any way, it's a federal issue. And second of all, because there was a statewide ballot initiative, you also get an immediate access or immediate justice under the Voting Rights Act, because that's part of the specific language in that statute.
0: Let's go to Craig Eaton here.
5: It is a
0: federal issue.
5: I was the Brooklyn chairman here for 12, 13 years, and we would see every cycle, whether it was city or state, federal elections. We saw fraud in the voting, in the voting booths, in the polls. We have dead people voting every year, and some dead people have voted for more than 5 or 6 years. There was a lawsuit that was filed. There was an investigation last year by the feds and the Brooklyn District Attorney because of all the fraud in Brooklyn in a city council race. Something needs to be done. And the first thing I think we need to do is we need to get photo ID. You need photo ID before you vote.
3: Right. Well, the issue is if they don't want to use photo ID, if they want to take everyone's word for it at the polls, then they go to jail because that's not an effective means of qualifying voters. It doesn't meet the standard they promised they would do in the United States Constitution. Sentence number 2, literally the first thing the founders put in when they were writing this out with a quill pen, right? So I agree. There's tons of fraud. We always hear the stories. You've seen the stories. This makes it very, very simple because that kind of stuff is really hard to prove. It's really hard to prosecute. It's hard to figure out who was behind it. But this is very simple. New York State and these top-level election officials are responsible to that guarantee, and they failed. And that's a crime in this country.
0: Marty, I got to ask some obvious question. I'm not an attorney, so I'm just asking this as a layperson. When I hear this, the question is, can there be any repercussions? Because if indeed, and then the other question is, what about the other 1.2 million? What about those? I mean, I would assume, do you have access to the rest of them? Because maybe this is the tip of the iceberg. And then can there be anything retroactive? I mean, if it turns out that X amount of people should not have voted that voted, is there a repercussion?
3: Right. There are repercussions, Rita. And multiple times in our history, about at least five times, the United States Supreme Court has upheld criminal conviction for election officials who certified false tallies. So that's actually the method. And think about it for a second. In life, there's two ways to come by things. You can work for them or you can steal them. And the only way to keep people from stealing is to make it more painful than working. And that's why the law works this way. The United States guarantees the sovereignty of the citizens over the law, period, end of story.
6: Hey, Marley, can I ask?
3: Election officials.
0: Yeah, sorry, go ahead. Michael Cohen.
6: Hey, Marley, can I just ask you a quick question? When we were talking about federal, I apologize, I thought you were finished, but when we're going back to federal, can we not turn around and maybe think a little bit out of the box? What if, hypothetically, people voted by mail? Doesn't that turn it into a federal issue?
3: It's already a federal issue when the state doesn't qualify the voters. So it doesn't matter how the ballot comes in. If they don't know that ballot came from a qualified voter, then they're accepting that ballot and counting it is fraud.
4: Is that postal fraud?
6: Which is federal.
3: No. No, it's election misconduct.
4: Craig Eaton, you're a lawyer.
5: I mean, mailing a fraudulent ballot? I mean, you know, people were getting ballots mailed to them for people who died years ago, and they were filling out those ballots and then mailing those ballots in. I mean, that could be a federal offense.
4: That's a separate fraud.
0: Yeah, that's a separate fraud
4: from what Marley is talking about.
0: So let me ask you.
3: Voter fraud. That's what we call voter fraud.
0: How do we prove, all right, two things, I'm going back to one other thing. Did the Board of Elections, did they know, is there someone, do we have proof somewhere that somebody knew they were fraudulent? And is there any way to track down who committed the fraud?
4: Boy, are you good. You're an honorary lawyer.
0: I'm an honorary lawyer.
4: Boy, are you good.
3: I love it.
6: She got the A-plus in the blue book.
3: The fraud was ultimately the certifier, whoever signed the document that said this is all on the up and up and we know everything that happened in this election and this is unequivocally the will of the citizens of New York City has been registered here, right? So that's who committed the fraud. And whether or not it was willful doesn't matter, according to a lawsuit from 1888 that the Supreme Court settled, where they said for election officials, failure
4: right.
3: to
4: Marley,
3: do a
4: Marley, Marley,
3: is a crime.
4: Marley, let me.
0: This is Judge Weinberg.
4: Let me broaden this discussion for you. I raise the question, which is, if this was a fraudulent election, how do we go to unwind it?
0: That's my question.
4: That's the million.
7: I don't think you can. It's already been certified.
4: Certified with fraudulent documentation.
0: Right. That's why she keeps going back, and I understand why you're going back, Marley, if it was falsely certified.
5: It would have to be some kind of a...
4: But the question is, what we don't have is we don't have recall elections in New York City. So what I'm saying to you is there a legal remedy, a judicial remedy to unwind that past election if there's documentation there's a fraudulent election?
0: So, Marley, is there...
3: Well, it's a really good question. It's never been done before. It would be called a fraud ab initio, right, Judge? And that's how you would get it. But actually, the only way that I'm aware of under New York law to remove Mamdani is for the governor to do that.
4: That's correct. Not this governor.
6: So, never happened.
4: Not this governor.
6: You know, maybe, if in fact that the fraud was demonstrated and put, she would be under so much pressure. It would be the fire under the backside, so significant.
0: I agree, if it can be clearly stated and shown.
4: You need a linkage between this illegal voting
0: and his
4: and
0: knowledge.
4: Some knowledge.
0: Yeah, his
4: and
0: knowledge
4: his,
0: of it.
4: That's right.
0: Exactly. I mean, regardless, there should be some sort of
4: whether it's his knowledge or his operatives.
0: Right.
8: Some knowledge.
0: But there should be, right. even on the broader level, to Marley's point, if indeed there were people illegally, as you're saying, that improperly, and people knew about it or turned a blind eye to it, how is that an honest election? I mean, it's not.
8: By definition. It's
0: right.
8: not.
0: And it still should come out. So, amen. Marley, you got to get to the bottom of this with
8: us.
0: You've
8: posted.
0: Started
8: us. Keep
0: yeah,
8: us posted.
0: Keep us posted,
8: We
0: want to
8: know what happens in the next million votes.
0: Yeah. Marley, Are you going through the next 1.2?
3: That depends on, you know, we have a 501c3. It's a tax deductible donation. That depends on people listening.
0: Where can they find out? Marley, where can they find out about you?
3: RealAmerica.vote. And I just want to add, you know, I appreciate all the time. This is great. I just want to add that in order to have a fair election in 2026, we have to keep going. We can't let up, because that's the only way. People have to know, first of all, that their vote is going to matter, and then they have to turn out. But they're not going to turn out if they don't think it doesn't make a difference. So we have to fix this and make sure they know that, so that we get a fair election in 2026 and we can fix this beautiful state. And we can send real representatives to the United States Congress from New York with pride.
0: Bravo. Well, Marley, thank you so much. Thank you for sounding the alarm. That is awesome. You got to come back on again soon. That was great, Marley. Great. Very thank powerful you. Stuff. Wow. I had to share that with you because she's claiming that they identified 230,000 illegal votes in the last mayoral elections, or Amandani's 2025 election victory. And that's just half of them that she says she looked at. And, of course, we'll keep you posted. That could be blockbuster, guys. We'll continue with your calls after the break. 1-800-848-9222. But first, support our heroes.
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0: 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Quilts of Valor, which is a national private organization, makes individually designed quilts and presents them to great American veterans who qualify for this very patriotic and special award. Now, during the ceremony, Jim reminded all of those who were there, as he always does, that freedom is not free. And he says he was so proud to have served his country and fought in Vietnam. Jim's harrowing combat adventures as an Army Ranger in Vietnam, by the way, are highlighted as part of the 250-year commemoration of the founding of America. And after Jim returned from Vietnam, he also saw the need for a Vietnam War memorial at the Utah State Capitol. 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So he continues to serve. And everybody, America's heroes need your help. 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
9: This is Moving America. Here's Jake Novak.
11: You heard about the Supreme Court overturning lots of the Trump tariffs, and that means some of the big U.S. automakers are in line for some nice tariff rebates. Ford has already told its investors it expects a one-time benefit worth roughly $1.3 billion from recovering tariffs paid between March 25th and February 26th. But hey, what about Ford's customers? That's what California resident Jason Bullock was thinking when he filed a lawsuit demanding Ford refund some of the tariff-inflated price of the Mexican-made Mustang Mach-E he bought earlier this year. Ford says it's looking into the case, but this thing has class action written all over it. And it won't just be Ford in the crosshairs. GM and Chrysler Jeep parent Stellantis expect to face legal challenges, too. Sounds like an excuse for some new rebates or maybe a set of free floor mats. I'm Jake Novak.
9: This is Moving America. This is the update on real estate with Suzanne Miller of the Miller Report.
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16: 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I'm Cooper Lawrence. President Trump gave the eulogy today at the funeral for South Carolina Senator Lindsey Graham.
17: But no matter how high he rose, he never forgot where he came from. There's probably not a single town in South Carolina where Lindsey did not help repair a bridge, expand a school, improve a hospital, or recover from a disaster.
16: Graham will be buried tomorrow in South Carolina. The Houthis in Yemen are a key ally for Iran. Retired Army Major Mike Lyons explains.
18: The real question is whether Iran uses the Houthis as a bargaining chip, keeping them active to maintain pressure while negotiating, or whether they are running independent enough now after years of war to ignore Tehran's instructions. That autonomy question is really the only wild card here.
16: The Houthis has targeted a Saudi oil tanker with missiles. This is the Worldwide News Network.

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1: And this just in, we told you about the surprise attacks by ballistic missiles from the IRGC, the Iranians, to U.S. targets in the Middle East. And now we're just getting word that the U.S. and Saudi Arabia launch joint strikes on Iran-aligned terrorists, sort of payback for the strikes that they did. So that's very interesting that American and Saudi fighter jets worked together and took out terror logistic and weapon site. That is very interesting. We know the UAE and Bahrain also did something similar. Things are certainly heating up in the Middle East, guys.
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4: I'm Brandon Eisen. Florida has now carried out the first double execution in more than 60 years, executing James Duckett and Dominic Ochocon. Duckett, a 68-year-old former police officer, was convicted of killing an 11-year-old girl in 1987. Ochocon was convicted of the murder of his ex-fiancée's parents in 1986. At 80 years old, Ochocon became the oldest inmate ever executed in Florida. Anti-death penalty advocate Suzanne Bosler.
5: Yes, James and then Dominic today, just a few minutes ago. I don't even know them, never met them, but I'm still horrified at what has happened. And I'm shamed in Florida that it's happened.
4: These executions are part of a record surge under Governor Ron DeSantis, who has now authorized over 30 death warrants since last year. New York City and most of the tri-state area are under flood watch as they brace for heavy rain and flash flooding. Up to 5 to 6 inches of rain possible alongside an isolated tornado risk in southern New Jersey. 20 rescues have already been reported in New Jersey as officials urge motorists to avoid flooded roadways. The cleanup continues in Wisconsin after a tornado carved out a 12-mile path of destruction. Austin Hammond is the mayor of Menasha.
6: Lives were turned upside down in a matter of minutes. Families returned home from work to find damaged homes, lost possessions, disrupted routines, and for many, uncertainty about what comes next.
4: No deaths or serious injury have been reported. Hundreds gathered inside the U.S. Capitol to say goodbye to late Senator Lindsey Graham. President Trump honoring his friend during the services and talking about a moment between the two former rivals in the 2016 campaign.
7: Lindsey said something rather nasty on his flight to becoming the next president of the United States. So naturally, I did something that I shouldn't have done. I shared his personal cell phone number. He said, I had that number for 20 years. His phone totally, I don't know what he did with it, but it exploded. That was the beginning of a friendship in a way.
4: Graham will now be buried in his home state of South Carolina. Ukrainian President Volodymyr Zelensky made a visit to the White House, meeting with President Trump. More from News Nation's Corey Smith.
8: He's also hoping to get some help from Congress while he's here. There's an $8 billion Ukraine support bill making its way right now through the Senate. And there's a big procedural vote in the upper chamber today on the Russia sanctions bill. Both of those items likely to be on Zelensky's mind when he meets with senators later this evening. Two bills that Zelensky's late friend, Senator Lindsey Graham, supported.
4: President Trump also met with Israeli Prime Minister Benjamin Netanyahu. Democrat Representative Robert Garcia's House Oversight Committee is investigating whether Taylor Farms used its White House ties to influence the federal response to the recent cyclospora outbreak linked to its recalled lettuce. Garcia pointed to more than $2 million in Taylor Farms donations to Republican political committees, including $1 million to President Trump's super PAC in 2025. The White House has denied the allegations. This is the Worldwide News Network.
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4: New York is putting the final touches on new rules aimed at limiting addictive social media features for children. Governor Kathy Hochul says protecting young users online is essential.
9: We think we're ahead of the game right here. Well, another avenue comes up, another site, another tactic. And so we're not done with this. We know that.
4: Attorney General Letitia James also backing the measure, part of the Safe for Kids Act. The law requires social media companies verify a user is an adult before allowing access to algorithm-driven feeds and overnight notifications. The rules are set to take effect January 25th of next year. Westchester County is cracking down on vape products marketed toward children. County Executive Ken Jenkins signed legislation banning the sale of vape products disguised as everyday items.
10: It was a deliberate effort to make vaping seem more appealing to our young folks and to make them easier to hide from adults.
4: Under the new law, stores caught selling camouflaged vapes could face fines from the Board of Health. Jenkins claims the law is not about restricting legal products for adults, but focused on trying to keep kids from getting hooked on nicotine. Six Flags Great Adventure in New Jersey has revealed its long-teased Purple Project will be the world's tallest and fastest spinning launch roller coaster. The ride will climb nearly 400 feet with purple tracks twisting at the top. Park officials say riders will be launched over 100 miles an hour in floorless cars that also flip riders upside down. New York City is expanding its initiative to put all garbage in covered bins as part of its war against rats. They're called Empire Bins and have been placed in parts of Brooklyn over the past few weeks. And some New Yorkers say it could help the city's rat problem. The city could lose up to 30,000 parking spots as it puts in place these big gray bins. 77 WABC weather forecast, a flood watch in effect until 8 o'clock tonight. Showers and thunderstorms throughout the tri-state area. Overnight low of 69 degrees with a high later on of 79. Tomorrow, light rain with cloudy skies and a high of 77. I'm Brandon Eisen for 77 WABC News.
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0: Now, from New York City to the world, it's Dominic Carter.
1: Really, really scary stuff. Dominic Carter here with you folks, 800-848-9222. First Lady Melania Trump and their son Barron targeted by Iran in a disturbing video encouraging their assassination. And this had the potential, what I'm about to talk about right now, to be an absolute disaster. And I guess we collectively lucked out. A man with a hammer enters a Queens, New York Jewish day camp. It happened just hours ago. A child was injured, a counselor bitten during the struggle. The man was arrested at the school. A horrible situation. So this is a Jewish school, the Jewish Institute of Queens in Elmhurst. And again, this happened just hours ago after the man with a hammer was chasing a woman onto the school grounds and ended up in some type of scuffle, shoving an 8-year-old child into a fence during the security scuffle. So the suspect, a 42-year-old man carrying a hammer, who was successfully stopped and escorted by school security before police arrived to make an arrest. The victim, an 8-year-old boy who suffered a head injury when the suspect broke free from security and shoved him into a fence. The child was listed in stable condition at Long Island Jewish Medical Center. Ma'am, I'm Donnie. Mom Donnie. Facing criticism yet again from the Jewish community. And this one is unbelievable. This time over his appointment of an 18-person committee that advises him on his judicial nominations. In other words, advises him for judges for criminal court for 10-year tenure and for family court, right? And so not one person on that 18-person committee is Jewish. And this is a city with one of the largest Jewish communities in the world. How does that happen? The good thing I can say about the socialist mayor of New York City, America, the press corps is finally starting to cover him. Finally starting to really cover him. 18-person committee to come up with judges appointed by the mayor, not one Jewish person on the panel. Not one. A mother's pain. The mother of that 12-year-old innocent bystander shot in the chest in the Bronx, New York, is speaking out. And in the race for New York governor, Bruce Blakeman has apparently closed the gap with Kathy Hochul to just 4%. A poll conducted by a pro-Blakeman super PAC. The results of the poll that was paid for by this organization. And so we have a lot to get to, and I haven't even touched upon some of the topics we want to deal with. But let's start with Mamdani, right? And there's nearly 30,000 signatures urging him not to be allowed to attend the Ground Zero commemoration in New York City. Mamdani says he's going. This is a report from Fox News.
2: Families of 9/11 victims are trying to keep Mayor Zohran Mamdani away from this year's 25th anniversary ceremony at Ground Zero. The families are calling out this mayor over his controversial record and his ties to Islamic extremists, like the imam who testified on behalf of the World Trade Center bombers. He even defended a terrorist in a 2015 post, suggesting FBI surveillance is what pushed him towards Al-Qaeda. It's part of a longer history of Mamdani downplaying 9/11 and making it about himself.
3: I want to use this moment to speak to the Muslims of New York City. I want to speak to the memory of my aunt. who stopped taking the subway after September 11th because she did not feel safe in her hijab. Growing up in the shadow of 9/11, I have known what it means to live with an undercurrent of suspicion. I will always remember the disdain I faced, the way my name could immediately become Muhammad.
2: Tommy, your take?
4: The way that he makes that about himself, as you read, is really quite something.
1: And America, that account that Mom Donnie recites about his aunt has been called into question of whether or not it is true. But say it ain't so, Mom Donnie, not one Jewish person on his 18th

0: of whether or not it is true. But say it ain't so, Mom Donnie, not one Jewish person on his 18-member judicial nominations committee. Another insult to New York's Jewish community. Folks, you have to understand how deep this is. This is the committee that appoints the judges. The judges are the ones that sit in city criminal court as well as family court. And so this is the committee that recommends the judges to Mom Donnie. Not one Jewish person on the panel. And you have a lot of upset folks. I want you to listen to this. This is from Channel 4 in New York, the Brandeis Association of Queens. And they spoke to the president of the organization, attorney Elizabeth Forspan.
1: There's no one who appears to be Jewish on the list. We're not asking for the committee to be completely Jewish, but in a city where you have the largest population of Jews in the world outside of the state of Israel, you would think that at the very least there would be one Jewish member of the committee. When we have a mayor who just either ignores us or purposely doesn't put someone from our background on the committee, it's a huge concern. It's the next generation of judges, and they're going to hear hate crime prosecutions. And to not have a diverse representation is a real mistake, and we hope that the mayor will reverse course. And we have sent the letter on behalf of the other New York City bar associations, the Jewish Lawyers Guild, the Brandeis Association of Brooklyn, and the Bronx Jewish Lawyers. I think we would be naive to think that with a city with this high pool of Jewish lawyers, former lawyers, law professors, to not have someone from our faith represented on that committee cannot be an oversight. We hope that if it was an oversight, Melissa, that the mayor will reverse course and admit that he made a mistake and correct it. I am sure that Mayor Mamdani can do something about this.
0: And you know what, folks? Something like that is not a mistake. It's not an oversight. That's something that is intentional. And it's indicative of what you can expect from socialists. One of the hardest things in my career, Dominic Carter here with you folks. We see your telephone calls. We'll be starting with them in just a few minutes. One of the hardest things in my career, almost 40 years, has been to interview mothers that have lost their children in tragic situations. One of the hardest things for me to do, because the emotion is raw. The mothers often break down physically and cry like babies. And so the mother of that 12-year-old son of a retired NYPD sergeant is speaking out. The mother, her son, was on his bicycle, minding his business. Stray bullet struck in the chest. He goes back into the store holding his chest, dies a short time later. She spoke out, and I want you to listen, or I should say she is speaking out, and I want you to listen to what she has to say.
2: I think any person, any grown adult, that kills a child should do the rest of their lives in prison. Right now they're trying to give him manslaughter and attempted murder charges just so that he could have a lot of years. But I think that it should just be automatic. I think you kill a child, it should just be automatic, no questions asked. He doesn't have a life anymore. He didn't ever get to reach 13. He will never graduate high school, and the guy that killed him did. He will never have a girlfriend, and the guy that killed him did. He will never have kids, and the guy that killed him did. He got to live some of his life. I just want him to do the rest of his. He owes my son that. I get the street life. It's hard out here. It's hard. But if you take a life, child's life, you should do life.

0: we shouldn't have to be worrying what charges can we put on this man so that he can do a lot of time. My son's father's trying to work with the DA and trying all this charge and that charge and make sure it's concurrent and make sure, like, his father shouldn't have to fight that. His father should be mourning his son. And instead, he's out with the DA trying to make it fair somehow, make it so that his death don't go in vain. And all I ask everyone, you, anyone, just if there's any way for me to know how to take the right course, because I don't know, it's just how to come up with that law. There's no law saying that this somebody takes the life of a child should do life, and I think that's only right.
1: The mother of that 12-year-old Bronx boy, you just feel so bad for her in terms of what happened to her child. We see all of your telephone calls. Let's begin with Greg, line 2, Vernon, New Jersey. Greg, what's on your mind?
2: Hi, Dominic. I just wanted to talk about Mondami a little bit. I don't think he should go to that ceremony at all. And this notion with the socialist or democratic socialist, that's just a cover name for Muslims. These people are Muslims, and they think like Muslims, and they're here to dominate. They're not here to assimilate.
1: Wait. Greg, they're not all Muslims. They're not all Muslims. The democratic socialists of America, they're not all Muslims.
2: Well, it's the democratic socialist is just a cover name for Muslims, in my opinion.
1: Okay,
2: I see a lot of Muslims that want to change America to a Muslim nation. They've been attacking Christian and Jewish nations for 1,500 years.
1: Because you have a lot of people that are part of the socialist movement. They're white, black. They're not Muslims. But I get your point.
2: Okay, fair enough.
1: Now we can agree on that.
2: Oh, yeah.
1: Hey, Greg, I'm late for a break. I thank you very much for the call. We can definitely agree on that. Folks, we see all the other calls. We're going to take a break. We're coming right back.
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5: Saratoga Springs. In the rolling hills of upstate New York, a battle changed everything. The American victory that convinced France to join the fight for independence. Walk the battlefield where history turned. 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
3: This is the update on real estate with Suzanne Miller of the Miller Report.
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1: 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Our station owner, Mr. John Catsimatidis, appearing on Fox Business today, declaring with his supermarkets, Mayor Mamdani is trying to create something that's simply not viable.
8: We got a problem, but he's got a problem. The problem is that he's trying to create something that's not viable. And I agree with Avi, who was on there previously. The fact is that he should make it more affordable and give reasons for all the supermarket chains, all the bodegas, all the food stores to lower prices. I mean, what he's doing is creating problems, or not necessarily him, or the state. Congestion pricing. It's costing us more to do business in New York City because of congestion pricing. I mean, can you imagine a vendor coming in from New Jersey and you're telling them that you want them to deliver product to a store in New York? They say, oh, no, we're going to charge you 15% more. The fact is, the whole system does not work the way it is. They're creating problems for the existing people that are doing business in New York. And what are those existing people? Go up and down all the avenues. Go up and down. How many empty stores are there? There's a lot of empty stores. And we've got to make it more viable for the existing people to do business in New York City. Otherwise, they're moving. And that is what the problem is, that they're moving.
1: Mr. Catsimatidis on Fox Business. And this is the Dominic Carter Show, 77 WABC.
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1: And folks, if you are trying to reach us, don't get frustrated. Just wait a minute or so and then hit redial, and one of the lines should clear up. As I mentioned, really scary stuff, and this had the potential to be an absolute disaster. And it makes you wonder how much is the Jewish community going to have to endure in New York. A man with a hammer. Now, in this case, it appears that he was going after this woman. But a man with a hammer, just hours ago, enters a Queens, New York Jewish day camp. A child ends up injured, counselor bitten during the struggle. The man was arrested, and he was apparently chasing a woman onto the school grounds and ended up shoving the 8-year-old child. This is what one school official had to say.
11: And she ran towards the building. And at that point, he just continued running.
1: Continued running, and that's when, thank God, school officials, meaning security personnel, and think about this, you got to have security personnel at Jewish schools, at Jewish daycares. Think about that for a second. The official continued with what he had to say.
11: The kids are trained because, you know, we have drills and safety precautions, like, you know, in place for such a thing if that, God forbid, happened. and not a lot of kids saw it. Some were already in the buses, you know, so that was good, we would say.
12: That's good.
1: And let's just hope that children did not have to see that. Let's go to your telephone calls. Line 3, Norman in Brooklyn. Good morning, Norman. What's on your mind?
13: Good morning. Good morning, Dominic. Okay. The conversation veered on how do parents deal with the horror if their child is harmed or killed in front of them. Well, I did have this in my family. I've spoken about it many years ago. I don't know, maybe. I had a cousin. Her name was Pat Cash. She lived in Florida, and she was the victim of a serial killer. She was raped and murdered, forced off the road by this guy who had done it before. The guy was African-American. My cousin is white, Jewish. I mean, whatever, I'm just bringing that into the... her boyfriend was shot in the head. He shot her, the boyfriend who was sitting next to my cousin. My cousin was a manager of an automobile dealership. She was a... Yeah, like employee of the month. Okay. So anyway, so what happened was, they eventually got the guy, and, because, you know, he was attempting another killing with the same MO, and, they gave him old Sparky. I don't know. Either they gave him the electric chair or whatever the execution method was in Florida in the 1980s. I think it was the electric chair back then. So anyway, and I'm actually on a whole, I'm mostly, I'm against the death penalty, but anyway, they killed him. But what its effect was on my Aunt Rose was never the same again. I mean, she, she became very bitter. There was no more family get-togethers after that. I mean, she had lost her daughter who was like in her 30s. And, my cousin Antoinette, which is her sister. This is my first cousin. Okay, this is my father's sister's kid. So so my cousin Antoinette, who I talked to today, she has sent me newspaper articles in the past about.
1: Hey Norman, Norman, sure. I'll give you the opportunity to continue, or I have to do another short segment. But I have a hard national break in 10 seconds that I have no choice on. So you can hold on, Norman. We are coming right back.
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0: I'm on Ed Carter's show, 77 WABC. D.C. bids farewell to Senator Lindsey Graham, his funeral held just hours ago. Looking back at his heart condition that seemingly came out of nowhere, Dr. Oz, part of the Trump administration, appearing on TV when it happened, describing the situation in great detail, and maybe, just maybe, this can save another life.
1: Would he have seen this coming?
2: Unlikely. One of the things with aortic dissection, I brought a simple model to demonstrate, is you don't have much warning. And the real cautionary tale is keep your blood pressure low, because that is the one risk factor that seems to be recurrent. And the second is, if you have the worst pain you have ever had, you should go see a doctor. Unfortunately, with aortic dissection, even then, it's sometimes too late. About 30% of people die within the first day. More than half are dead within 2 days. So even if you call immediately, and he did apparently, by the time you get to the patient and get them to a doctor, and they need a heart surgeon like me, ultimately, to fix the problem, you just don't have enough time. And here's why. This is from your makeup room, so I appreciate the prop. But a paper towel, and you have a tube on the inside of the paper towel, and that's where the blood would normally course through your body. Now imagine the heart is where my chest is, and the blood is moving forward. If the blood pressure is high, or there's hardening of the arteries, which happens with age, you'll actually tear this tube. You'll sort of see it tear like that. And as it tears, the blood, instead of being in the middle of the tube, goes into the side of the tube. There's no room to go there. So it starts to rip through these layers of the tube until ultimately there's no blood going where it's supposed to go. So you shut off the blood to the heart, to the brain, to the kidneys, to many parts of the body, and ultimately this rips out. And when it rips out, it actually compresses the heart, and that's called cardiac tamponade. And it's probably the reason why we lost Senator Graham. You don't have a lot of time. The heart's pumping 6 liters a minute, so a lot of blood going in the wrong direction, spurting out of that tube, can take your life in many ways. So the main thing you've got to do is prevent the potential risk factors, and those are ones that are fairly common. But the reason we call high blood pressure a silent killer is because people don't know about it, because it's silent.
0: Meanwhile, switching gears and looking at the three deaths at the Seattle Food Festival. It turns out that indeed the police chief, Sean Barnes, was out of town, as he admitted.
3: I was not in town yesterday. I wish that I had a crystal ball and we could schedule gun violence, but we can't. Yesterday I was in Dallas at the National Organization of Black Law Enforcement Executives Conference. It's their 50th anniversary. At that conference, two members from our community were being honored. One of our pastors was given an award for his work in the community, and one of our officers, one of our CSOs, was given an award, and I wanted to be there for that. That's why I was not here.
4: Do you have a video of this incident from the Seattle Center? You reviewed it yet?
3: I do not know if we have video of it. I have not had a briefing on that just yet.
0: And this is the Dominic Carter Show, 77 WABC.
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0: And before we move on, I want to quickly go back to Norman in Brooklyn. Norman, I was just speaking to you. Go ahead, but I got to move this along.
7: Of course. I'm just saying that, for my family, it's been devastating. My aunt, like I said, I stopped having a relationship with her pretty much after this. I mean, she just kind of retreated. And basically, my cousin, Pat's sister, we talk about it, but ultimately, not much happiness talking about that.
0: And I'm sorry to hear that. But let me ask you this before I move on. So I believe you're discussing this as in relation to the mother of the 12-year-old boy in the Bronx that was the innocent bystander shot in the chest. What correlation are you making? That the family will never be the same? Is that what you're telling me?
7: The family will never be the same. And I have also changed my feelings about the death penalty. I think these son of a bitches, that especially these serial killers, gangbangers, and all that stuff, I have reassessed my puritanical, my loving beliefs. These MFers gotta burn, okay? And this guy who killed my cousin, he burned because Florida had, like, old Sparky. And I hope he had pain before it happened. That's all.
0: Me too. Me too. I hope the system failed for a few minutes and they had to redo it a couple of times. Norman, thank you for the call. Let's go to Steve, line 2, Saddle River, New Jersey. Steve, what's on your mind?
8: Hi, Dominic. How you doing today? I'm a retired police officer, and I was here in that segment where you had that lady, the grieving mother, talking about her child being killed, and I feel sorry for her. She said concurrent, which she wants consecutive terms, not
0: right. She meant
8: terms.
0: Consecutive, bad right? Concurrent would give the bad guy a break, right? She doesn't understand the legal system. She meant consecutively.
8: No, and then you also had the Jewish folks. Who, I've got a lot of friends that are Jewish, but they typically vote Democrat. They tend to be very liberal, and a lot of them, including the grieving mother, probably would have voted for Mondavi. Okay, and then now that everything's messed up. They have buyer's remorse. Okay, they got what they paid for, Dominic.
0: Right. Well, I hear you, Steve, but I'm just not going to say that about a grieving mother because her heart is smashed into a million. And as you know, being on the job, but her heart is smashed into a million pieces. And, you know, I don't know who she voted for, if she voted at all. I don't know. I don't know. I don't know. But I have, I will tell you this much, Steve. I don't know if the father is together with the mother. I don't know. But a retired NYPD sergeant, frankly speaking, and I live not far from the Grand Concourse. I don't understand why he had his family in the Bronx once he's retired, particularly in that neighborhood. Now, maybe he just wanted to be there. Now, I don't know if him and his wife are together. I don't know. But I have questioned why they were in that neighborhood. I mean, my preference is there's no way I would have my family there. None. Am I wrong, Steve, to think that way?
8: Yeah, I think you're logical. I mean, you've said it before. You know, you're a man of means. You moved up to the better neighborhoods, and you should keep your family safe. But I also say, Dominic, and you know this is factual. The last good mayor you had was Giuliani, and then you had Bloomberg, who basically stole his script. You haven't had a good mayor since then. And in my life, you have never had a good mayor other than Giuliani.
0: Right. And Giuliani got the job done. Giuliani got the job done. Giuliani was no nonsense. Giuliani kept these animals in deep check. They knew you act up, it's Rudy time. And he was not playing around. Steve, thank you very much for the telephone call. Let's go to line 5, Nick in Virginia. Good morning, Nick. What's on your mind?
9: Good morning, Dominic. I understand that New York's mayor, he's having some criticism and he's losing some support. So now he's bringing out the reparations card, you know, to gain some support from black voters, you know, and it's not going to work. And, you can't assign somebody else's pain and suffering to yourself and expect monetary damages.
0: Wait, Nick, define how it's not going to work, because of course it's going to work. They're going to buy it hook, line, and sinker. So you have to define I'm assuming that you mean it'll never pass, which is what I agree, but they're going to buy it hook, line, and sinker.
9: I see. I agree with you on that, but I was just saying the whole idea of reparations, you know, you're born into this world and, you know, you're not owed anything, but you actually owe the world because, especially now, you're born into this world with, you're going to live a long life if you work for it. And You've got, you're living in this great country, and you know, that should be you know, reparations enough.
0: Nick, you can't tell these fools anything. You can't tell them anything. They want their 40 acres and a mule. And you have civil rights leaders that play the game, getting paid all the way, the entire process. And it's the blind leading the blind. And they really believe. And I'll do you one better, Nick. How about you said that, as a matter of fact, you owe. And I agree, all of us owe when you're born, right? So how about the fact, it just look at the last couple of years, that you're born here in America. You're an American to begin with. How about that? You know,
9: I
0: so
9: know,
0: go ahead. I'm sorry. Go ahead.
9: You know, I'm sorry. I just got to say this. Yeah, you're an ingrate. If you're born into this country and you want your hand out for anything, you know, then you're not a good citizen, and you're really not doing your part. No, but Dominic, I'm kind of worried about, not worried, but questioning why all the black leaders, all the time that we've talked about the Civil War and freeing the slaves, none of them have ever thanked the 630,000 white men that died in the Civil War to free the slaves. You know, these people deserve...
0: That ain't going to happen. That ain't going to happen.
9: I know, but don't you think they deserve some thanks?
0: Yes, but if you're holding your breath waiting on that, you'll be a dead man very soon. No offense. That's not politically popular. If you want me to be honest with you, Nick, if you want me to be honest with you, things are so twisted. In minority communities, they're taught instinctively that almost everything white is bad. That's the truth.
9: That's bothering. That worries me very much.
0: And you know, that's just the way it is. Nick, thank you very much for the telephone call. So we're dealing with a lot of issues this morning. 800-848-9222. Another one that we're dealing with, and I want you to think about this, right? The First Lady of the United States, our intelligent First Lady that makes, she's not angry every 5 minutes like Michelle Obama. I'm sorry. Every 5 minutes, Michelle Obama is angry, playing right into the stereotypes. And I'll just leave it at that, okay? Our beautiful First Lady, and I define beautiful as articulate, doing a wonderful job as the First Lady of the United States. And apparently Iran is looking to possibly have her assassinated, and first son Barron. And folks, this is big news. We can't just gloss over this. Why do I say that? What you're about to hear right now is a news report from Australia on Iran targeting the First Lady and first son Barron. Listen to this.
10: Iran has released a video on how to kill Melania Trump, purporting to know advanced signs of her whereabouts and instructing operatives how to attack her. The video was published by the Tasman News Agency, which is affiliated with Iran's powerful Revolutionary Guard. It encourages what it calls global freedom fighters to assassinate the First Lady, listing several publicly known places where she likes to shop. It suggests operatives poison the clothes inside the stores with a nerve agent and warns the public bins along the route have been removed and manholes welded shut. The video claims to have information extracted from anonymous security networks and satellite images, but all of the information in it is publicly available. The White House is yet to comment on the video, but it's not the first time Iran has been behind a plot. US President Donald Trump has said he's Iran's top assassination target. And in March of this year, a Pakistani business owner described as an Iranian operative was convicted after travelling to the US with a plan to kill the president or another official. The hitman he met with, though, turned out to be law enforcement.
0: And so a very serious situation as it relates to the First Lady, first son, And let's all hope and pray that everything is going to work out and that they're safe. And we know, we hope and pray the Secret Service will continue to get the job done protecting the first family of the United States of America as President Trump gives everything he's got to make this country better. This man working 20 hours a day, flying all over the country, flying all over the world to deliver for America, trying his hardest to get the SAVE Act done, doing all the right things. I want to talk for a second about Yeshiva University, which is a Jewish college in New York. But you have different groups that go to the college. And I remember several years back, and it's funny, you know, when you do a lot of speaking, sometimes the schedule is tight. So I remember I had to speak somewhere. I don't remember where, but somewhere in another state. And then I had to get on the plane and I had to hurry up and get back and get from the airport up to the School of Social Work at Yeshiva University because I was their graduation speaker. And it was one of the best times that I ever had in my life as the graduation speaker at the Yeshiva University School of Social Work. I think this is going back some 20 years. But the president of Yeshiva University, even the president of that university, beautiful campus, a campus within the city, is speaking out publicly against Mamdani. Take a listen to this.
11: Rabbi Ari Berman joins us, president of Yeshiva University here in New York City. New York Times is reporting that the mayor continued making these statements about possibly arresting the Israeli prime minister long after he knew he didn't legally have a way to do it. So why keep making that protestation?
12: Mayor Mamdani is dangerous to all New Yorkers. And I think this last rant is a great expression of a betrayal to the public trust. The mayor is there to make New Yorkers feel more safe and to unite New Yorkers. And you can ask yourself these questions after hearing his obsessive focus on Israel and denigrating Israel. Do New Yorkers feel more safe? Do New Yorkers feel more united? And I think the answer is clearly no. And it's just a betrayal to New York. And he needs to be called out on it.
0: And the president of Yeshiva University is not the only one. I want you to listen to Pennsylvania Senator John Fetterman, who continues to call Mamdani a clown on live television. Take a listen.
13: This is not a big tent kind of like, well, you know, like, you know, abolish prisons, abolish the border, abolish the presidency, abolish the Pentagon. I mean, these are crazy people. And now they are electing people across our country, you know, Colorado, even in my own state, definitely in New York City right now. And some of those people like Mamdani are doing dangerous things. Could you imagine if I just announced that you know, I'm going to arrest so-and-so in Pennsylvania, or you're not welcome here in my state? You know, he's a clown, and now he's putting the list of people that owns homes in New York. You know, don't put people on lists. They haven't done anything wrong. And they're behaving in truly bizarre ways. And that seems like what the DSA wants more and more. And now, why aren't more Democrats? Isn't it? It's incumbent on us, Republican and Democrat side, to police your own ranks. So that's what I'm willing to do. And I'm reminding people, yeah, the filibuster, you know, wasn't that long. We wanted to kill it. And now we're so grateful that it is still here right now. And the people that had the courage to stand up and say that were punished. And now they're not with us anymore politically.
0: And on that note, it is time for a break. When we come back, your telephone calls, 800-848-9222. We are coming right back.
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15: 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It stars Meryl Streep, Daniel Craig, and Carey Mulligan. Originally set for a Thanksgiving Day release, the film had to be pushed back to February 2027, so expect to be inundated with Narnia merch for all of 2027.
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6: This is Moving America. Here's Jake Novak.
18: You heard about the Supreme Court overturning lots of the Trump tariffs, and that means some of the big U.S. automakers are in line for some nice tariff rebates. Ford has already told its investors it expects a one-time benefit worth roughly $1.3 billion from recovering tariffs paid between March 25th and February 26th. But hey, what about Ford's customers? That's what California resident Jason Bullock was thinking when he filed a lawsuit demanding Ford refund some of the tariff-inflated price of the Mexican-made Mustang Mach-E he bought earlier this year. Ford says it's looking into the case, but this thing has class action written all over it. And it won't just be Ford in the crosshairs. GM and Chrysler Jeep parent Stellantis expect to face legal challenges, too. Sounds like an excuse for some new rebates or maybe a set of free floor mats. I'm Jake Novak.
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0: And this is the Dominic Carter Show, 77 WABC. Mamdani at it again with the new tax, effectively doxing the wealthy where their information is available online to the public. You can't make this up. This from the New York Post.
19: If you are rich, famous, and own a second home in New York City, Mayor Zoran Mamdani may have just doxed you. The Mamdani administration has released a searchable database identifying property owners who could be subject to the city's new pied-à-terre tax, publishing their names, home addresses, and property information online, also known as doxing. The list of nearly a million names and addresses includes several A-list New Yorkers like director Woody Allen and actress Cynthia Nixon, a loyal Mamdani supporter. But it also includes the home of City Councilwoman Gail Brewer, who has lived full-time at the address for more than 20 years. She suggested that, quote, this whole list must be messed up. City Hall says the database covers non-primary residences valued at more than $1 million and is part of the city's efforts to enforce the new tax. The mayor argues the money will help pay for things like parks, libraries, and schools. But critics say the city has crossed a line, accusing the administration of breaching the privacy of thousands of property owners in the name of tax collection. The move follows a widely panned ex post by the mayor in which he put wealthy residents on notice. The tax is expected to generate hundreds of millions of dollars each year, though some city officials believe that actual revenue could be significantly lower than the mayor's projections.
0: Way to go, Mamdani. And this is the Dominic Carter Show, 77 WABC.
6: Now, from New York City to the world, it's Dominic Carter.
0: And back to the phones we go. Line one, Mary in Richmond, Virginia. Good morning, Mary. What's on your mind?
20: Dominic, I want to thank you for all that you do.
0: Well, that's nice of you.
20: This is the only way I hear what is going on in New York City, and because I feel that what happens in New York City is bleeding over into the rest of the country.
0: Exactly. That's exactly what is happening, Mary.
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0: Well, I know this sounds self-serving, but I think that's great advice, because when we just sit there and watch TV, what do they call it? The idiot box or something like that? Because, you know, you're not, when you're listening to the radio, you're thinking and so on. TV, you're just being entertained. So, I mean, I know it sounds self-serving, but I agree with you, Mary.
20: And half of the things that even happen in Richmond, I never hear about it on the TV, but on the radio, I know what's going on.
0: Right.
20: You continue doing what you're doing, and please stay safe.
0: Oh, thank you. That's so kind of you, Mary. Same right back at you. Thank you for those very kind words. I want to bring in Matt Blaze. So, Matt Blaze, you've been quiet this hour. Hey, did Mom Donnie send you one of those You Got Mail emails?
16: I did not get one of those.
0: Well, I guess we didn't get one either because we don't own $5 million second homes. But John Beckman on my Twitter, on my X, this is a great question I'm going to put to you, Matt Blaze. John says, at Dominic TV, question, if I live in New Jersey and work in the city, would I be allowed to shop at these Mom Donnie stores? Would I have to show my ID? Just a question. Thanks, Dom. What do you think off the top of your head?
16: Well, what is the criteria? Can anybody,
0: that's a great question.
16: Can anybody just go into the store?
0: That's a great question. It's a great question. Nobody knows. You know, and yet whatever money that you may save, you're going to spend on security. If you are offering 30% discounts, you're going to have almost riots outside the stores every day with people online. And what about the local businesses and bodegas? By the way, business owners are a multicultural group. They're suing Mom Donnie over this. They're like, we don't think so.
16: Good.
0: It's not fair to them.
16: They should
0: sue
16: them. It's ridiculous that you're going to open up stores and you're going to say it's 30% off.
0: On some items.
16: But even still, how do you expect the local businesses to survive when you're taking their business away?
0: That doesn't count. The only thing that counts is that he looks good. That's the only thing that counts.
16: That he's keeping
0: his
16: promise.
0: Socialist agenda. Right. And he's not going to be able to keep his promise.
16: No.
0: He's not going to be able to do it.
16: It's ridiculous. There's not going to be free buses. There's not going to be free grocery stores. It's not going to happen.
0: At all.
16: No. When you directly say things like that to people, and then that's what they expect, and then they don't get it, the backlash will be swift.
0: Right. He's going to get it from the public. We agree. Let's go to Fran in Massapequa, line 3. What's on your mind, Fran?
21: Hey, it's a pleasure, sir. And that last caller, what a nice American lady. Oh, my God. What a great,
0: yes.
21: Nice and
0: yes.
21: Wholesome. Oh, my God. We need more of that, I'll tell you. Real quick, this is about the ID to vote, why you need a driver's license to vote. My dad, 90 years old. At 89, he's a Korean War veteran. Me and my mom decided, my brothers, it's time to take him off the road. We go down a motor vehicle to turn in his license. They tell us, go home and get his, not just his license, which he had. I got to get his Social Security card and his birth certificate. We couldn't find his birth certificate. It took us 4 weeks. They wouldn't let us turn his license in a sanctuary New York City. All right? They wouldn't let us turn a veteran's license in until we did the right proper documents.
0: Because I guess, Fran, I'm out of time. We have to continue this tomorrow. I guess they want to make sure that you're not turning in somebody else's license to punish them without their permission. And so they're requiring documentation. But, Fran, let's continue this tomorrow. Folks, that's it for this morning. I am back at 3 p.m. Eastern.
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0: Mom Donnie.
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30: I'm Brandon Eisen. Seattle Police Chief Sean Barnes spoke with reporters moments ago about weapons found after a food festival shootout Sunday that left two innocent bystanders dead and four others wounded. Chief Barnes said police found a ghost gun and a Glock 45 modified with extended magazines and a fully automatic switch at the scene.
1: Our detectives believe that the polymer ghost gun and the Glock 45 were used in this act of violence, but we are still waiting on ballistic testing to be completed.
30: A third person killed in the shooting, a 19-year-old man, is believed to have been involved.
1: This is linked to gang violence, and we're working to determine the groups involved and what their relationships may be.
30: Charges are expected to be announced Wednesday for a 15-year-old already in custody as the search continues for a third suspect.
2: In Chris's case, we know what happened to her. We know.
30: That's Robin Corey, the mother of a Houston, Texas teen who went missing in 2020. Speaking with the local news then, the Texas Attorney General's cold case unit now providing closure to the family after an extensive investigation. The remains of Kristen Galvin have been identified using advanced forensic genetic genealogy 6 years later. She had been a victim of human trafficking, with examination of her remains found in Missouri City confirming homicide. The U.S. military says they successfully intercepted a surprise attack by Iran forces. News Nation's Kelly Meyer.
3: This is the first time we're seeing these strikes since President Trump announced that pause in the fighting last Friday to really give peace a chance. And now we're seeing this latest Iranian strike, which U.S. Central Command is calling, quote, an attempted surprise attack on U.S. forces based in the region. Central Command saying that Iran launched multiple ballistic missiles toward a U.S. base in Jordan.
30: Newly released audio tapes appear to show Joe Biden sharing classified information with a biographer, along with showing signs of memory lapse.
4: They just found all the classified stuff downstairs. I wrote the president a handwritten 40-page memorandum arguing against deploying additional troops to Iraq. I mean, to Afghanistan.
30: The recordings have now been released after a 2-year court battle by the conservative nonprofit Oversight Project. Kentucky Governor Andy Beshear has now given Senator Mitch McConnell an ultimatum, demanding that he prove he's still capable of serving in the U.S. Senate or resign.
5: And I'm not trying to pile on with all this stuff that's out there. All I'm trying to do is ask the bare minimum. And it raises the concern that he might not be able to meet the bare minimum. And if that's true, then yes, Kentucky would need a resignation and would ultimately need a replacement.
30: McConnell has missed 38 Senate votes since his June 14th hospitalization. Japanese Prime Minister Sanae Takaichi confirms the death toll from the major Kyushu earthquake has risen to 13, with many injured and many still missing. This is the Worldwide News Network.
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7: New York is moving ahead with new rules designed to curb addictive social media features for kids. Governor Kathy Hochul says stronger protections for young users are needed.
8: I think we're ahead of the game right here. Well, another avenue comes up, another site, another tactic. And so we're not done with this. We know that.
7: Attorney General Letitia James also supporting the plan under the Safe for Kids Act. The law would require social media companies to verify that a user is an adult before giving access to algorithm-based feeds and overnight alerts. The new rules take effect January 25th, 2027. Westchester County is cracking down on vape products marketed towards children. County Executive Ken Jenkins signed legislation banning the sale of vape products disguised as everyday items.
9: It was a deliberate effort to make vaping seem more appealing to our young folks and to make them easier to hide from adults.
7: Under the new law, stores caught selling camouflaged vapes could face fines from the Board of Health. Jenkins claims the law is not about restricting legal products for adults, but focused on trying to keep kids from getting hooked on nicotine. New York City is expanding its initiative to put all garbage in covered bins as part of its war against rats. They're called Empire Bins and have been placed in parts of Brooklyn over the past few weeks. And some New Yorkers say it could help the city's rat problem. The city could lose up to 30,000 parking spots as it puts in place these big gray bins. Six Flags Great Adventure in New Jersey has revealed its long-teased Purple Project, which will be the world's tallest and fastest spinning launch roller coaster. The ride will climb nearly 400 feet with purple tracks twisting at the top. Park officials say riders will be launched over 100 miles per hour in floorless cars that also flip riders upside down. 77 WABC weather forecast. A flood watch is in effect until 8 o'clock tonight, showers and thunderstorms throughout the tri-state area. Overnight low of 69 degrees with a high later on of 79. Tomorrow, light rain with cloudy skies and a high of 77. I'm Brandon Eisen for 77 WABC News.
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1: From our musical director, Lee Harris, very grateful for that stunning song, 31-piece Union Orchestra, Walter Sterling, The Other Side of Midnight. From the other side of the world, Ross Coulthart, journalist, News Nation megastar, with amazing reports. He just got off an endless airplane flight. Were you on that endless airplane flight in first class, Ross?
2: Oh, I wish, Walter. I was in business. I wasn't in first, but my brain is somewhere over the Northern Pacific, my friend, but I will be endeavoring to give you the latest, the very latest on what's going on in the world. Let's focus on UFOs this week because there's been a lot happening. So to kick it off, my friend, I have realized in my time in the United States and Canada over the last week or two that we are absolutely, definitely being lied to and misled by the government agencies that we entrust to tell us the truth about what's going on with the alleged UFO mystery. And the reason why I'm sort of annoyed about this is because I've been talking to someone with knowledge of probably some of the most disturbing and important infrastructure in the United States. If there's any part of the United States that needs protecting most of all to stop crazy people from getting access to it, it's nuclear weapons facilities like the Amarillo Pantex facility in Texas, which we now know has been getting UFO incursions. But it's also nuclear infrastructure, places where the power stations that operate a lot of the power for the entire continental United States are based. And I've received just in the last week an enormous number of reports from people telling me that the Nuclear Regulatory Commission, which is charged with security for U.S. nuclear infrastructure, is not doing its job. And I've been quite disturbed by some of the information I've been given.
1: Wow.
2: In the Arrow report, the All Domain Anomaly Resolution Office, the Pentagon's UFO office, they're under a legal obligation to provide a report, an annual report, on a whole range of things relating to unidentified anomalous phenomena. And one of the things they report in a report they tabled just a week ago is the number of unmanned aerial systems incidents near U.S. nuclear infrastructure, weapons, and launch sites. There's been a 178% increase over the last year. And frankly, I know from the sources that I've been talking to who are genuinely concerned about this, that this is the tip of an iceberg. You would think, Walter, that even if it's just drones, I strongly believe some of this is actual non-human craft, but even if these are just drones operating over sensitive nuclear power facilities, you would expect that these facilities, big nuclear power stations, we've seen what can happen in Ukraine with bombs dropped on tanks. You can knock out a tank these days, a $2 million tank with a $10 drone. And the nuclear stacks that we use to charge so much of our nuclear power are incredibly vulnerable to an aerial attack. So you would think that every nuclear power station in America would have radar, would have some kind of surveillance system with maybe night vision goggles, maybe some kind of radio frequency detection system to catch the signals from the drones, if they are indeed drones. My sources tell me, and this is going to form the basis for a story I'm working on at the moment for News Nation, they're telling me that there are no laws at this time mandating nuclear power stations to have any kind of surveillance systems, standard equipment, that would allow them to interdict drones, even if they are just drones. And my sources also tell me that there's been an alarming number of incidents which clearly aren't getting reported to the Pentagon's UFO investigation office involving objects which are clearly not the kind of conventional drone that you and I would know of, things with propellers or maybe a little jet turbine or something like that. These are objects that are in some cases enormous, the size of an SUV, sometimes showing no apparent concern about displaying lights, hovering over nuclear power stations with apparent impunity. And Walter, I asked my source, I said, why is it that they don't just bring these objects down? Why don't they just shoot them down if they're over a very sensitive nuclear power facility? And it turns out the drones that are flying illegally over nuclear power stations, posing, I think, an enormous national security risk,

0: risk. They can't be shot down by the federal employees that operate nuclear power stations.
1: What? What? They can't?
0: Yeah. They can't because there's a law that protects them in the same way that we protect aircraft. And so you're not allowed to down aircraft. A drone is an aircraft. And therefore, because of a stupid legislative error where they haven't thought about the implications of simple unmanned drones, the people charged with protecting our nuclear power facilities across the United States, about 60 facilities all told, do not have either the equipment or the power to protect against drones. And my sources are telling me that this is a huge issue. Even Arrow, the Pentagon's UFO office, they acknowledge that there have been a number of incidents near nuclear infrastructure involving some kind of unmanned aerial system. And many of them were of incredibly long periods of time, well over an hour, far beyond the longest time that you would expect a normal drone to be able to hold a hover over a sensitive power facility. And so the interesting thing is government makes noises about protecting the public. You know, after 9/11, we were all told you were going to do something to combat terrorism. Here we are. We're aware now from Ukraine and from the Middle East just how easy it is to use a $10,000 drone to drop often very heavy bombs onto facilities and wipe out very important infrastructure. I can tell you, sir, I have learned with shock in the last week just how vulnerable sensitive nuclear power facilities are in the United States and how at the moment there is no protection to ensure that there are mandated security systems, surveillance systems, or weapons systems to ensure we can protect the public. Imagine if a cooling tower like Chernobyl was destroyed in exactly the same way Chernobyl happened. You could do that, sir, with a $10,000 drone in the United States right now.
1: Do you feel it's the same way around the world with the nuclear power plants around the world?
0: Yeah, it is. I mean, this is an international problem. But what's really interesting, Walter, is that in France, Greenpeace, the rabid lefties that run Greenpeace, they realized there was a hole in nuclear security. Yeah. And so they flew a drone dressed as Superman into a French nuclear power station. It was a very clever stunt. And they demonstrated how when they smashed the drone against the wall, if it had been armed, it could have blown up the reactor. And so France has actually passed laws to stop this problem. The US hasn't. And also Japan. Japan's done the same. There were a bunch of people from the Nuclear Regulatory Commission sent across to Japan not long ago to advise the Japanese on security. And they realized the Japanese had better systems than they did to protect against drones breaching the airspace of sensitive nuclear power plants. And they've got detection technology, radar technology, RF interception technology that would allow you to cut the signal on these objects. And I think what's happened, Walter, is we've got a situation now where largely because of the growing congressional interest in UAPs, is there something anomalous that's hovering over our nuclear weapons and nuclear power facilities? There's this alarming awareness now of this huge hole in security that hasn't been protected against. And if you're a crazy nutjob rabid Islamist terrorist that wants to cause harm to the United States right now, I can tell you, the nuclear power facilities in your beautiful country are wide open.
1: I was particularly terrified when you said that it is illegal for us to shoot down suspicious drones.
0: It's amazing. I couldn't believe this. So one of the sources I was talking to was telling me that they want the power, they think they should have the power, to at least fire nets to bring down a drone. And that might be legally okay because at least it doesn't destroy the aircraft. But you'd think a shotgun would be a good thing to have.
1: Yeah, I think a shotgun would be fine.
0: And if they fire a shotgun and bring down a drone over a nuclear power station, it's at the legal responsibility of the power station to reimburse the drone owner,
2: no,
0: even though it's flying illegally over that power station. It's a

0: huge hole, absolutely incredible. And so what I've realized is that for all the talk about UAPs, what it's doing is it's opening up an awareness in the United States that the old-fashioned ideas about warfare, that terrorists are just going to knock on the door and blow the door open and come in with guns, they've got defenses against that kind of thing. Of course, they have armed security guards at all power stations because these places are dangerous. They have the kind of uranium and plutonium that right. could be refined and used for bombs.
1: Right.
0: But what they haven't looked at is the consequences of the kind of asymmetric warfare we're seeing now in Ukraine, where entire Russian bomber fleets are being wiped out by cheap drones flying, in some cases, thousands of kilometers. And I really am genuinely concerned. I've been talking to a range of sources telling me that there's a huge hole in the systems that we have to protect the public against exactly the kind of top-down aerial attack over a nuclear power plant. The cooling towers and the water ponds used in these nuclear facilities, all you need to do is knock those out. When you can't cool a nuclear reactor, that's it. You're in trouble. That's exactly what happened with Chernobyl.
1: Yes, sir. That's what happened with Chernobyl. Ross Coldheart, award-winning journalist, News Nation, available on the air. What's the name of your special? What's the name of your show?
0: Reality Check, and you'll find us on YouTube, and of course you can download the News Nation app and it'll tell you where to find us on cable TV. Thank you, Walter.
1: Thank you for getting off a very long flight, business class, and joining us on the other side of midnight. Ross Coldheart, legend. Only Ross Coldheart would point out many of the subtle things he just mentioned. A great reporter, a great writer. Good evening. I'm Walter Sterling. We are here every night from 1 a.m. to 5 a.m. I should say good morning. Let me make sure I do that in the future. There's an incredibly important conversation we're going to have coming up. There's a horrendous injustice that's taking place. There's a conspiracy, the likes of which we haven't even begun to touch. There's a conspiracy against you and me, and it is because of the ignorance of one number. That one number is 0.06. The people who should know that number, 0.06, are not aware of it. The fact that I'm aware of it is ridiculous, but 0.06, if it was known, in the community you and I are going to discuss, the conspiracy would be busted. The mystery would be revealed. The scam that's taking place to millions and millions of us would end. That's coming up. I'm Walter Sterling. This is The Other Side of Midnight from the prestigious Red Apple Audio Networks.
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4: Saratoga Springs. In the rolling hills of upstate New York, a battle changed everything. The American victory that convinced France to join the fight for independence. Walk the battlefield where history turned. Soak into the region's famous mineral springs, a tradition dating back centuries. Sip a mint julep and catch the thoroughbreds racing at Saratoga's historic track. 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
2: Celebrating 250 years of America, highlighting moments in history. Here's Jake Novak.
5: 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But President Eisenhower personally intervenes and demands that the U.S. military test pilots be used exclusively. Sure enough, some of the original Mercury astronauts were already U.S. war heroes like John Glenn.
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2: 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And on tonight's episode of Confessions of a Retired Detective, what happens when two married cops have an affair on a couch in a local middle school?

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2: This is the manager from the Drive-Thru Brew. Jake and I have recorded a brand new episode, and Walter is going to play it tonight, provided he hasn't lost the file on his completely disorganized computer. 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
3: The Other Side of Midnight, the legend Wyatt Sharp. Wyatt Sharp, a rising senior in high school, a terrific journalist, very impressive. He has a international scoop. He has an astonishing interview, and I'd like Wyatt Sharp to share what he learned tonight, who he did it with, and this is brand new, ladies and gentlemen. Wyatt Sharp, welcome to The Other Side of Midnight.
4: Thanks so much. Happy to be back.
3: What's your scoop, buddy?
4: So I had a one-on-one conversation with the sheriff in Pima County, which, to anyone who doesn't know where that is, that's about Tucson, Arizona, and it's the area where Nancy Guthrie, who is the 84-year-old mother of the Today Show anchor Savannah Guthrie, of course, listeners will know she was the one who was kidnapped. And so in the interview that I had with the sheriff, he revealed a number of new details about the case. And perhaps the most interesting one was his comments about his relationship with the FBI director, Kash Patel. He had said to me in the interview that Patel received inaccurate information early on in the case. He said, quote, "When the information is put out there that's not accurate, I think it hurts the case," end quote. And of course, the information that he is referring to is that was put out by the FBI director, Kash Patel, in an interview that he did on Fox News, where he had claimed that the FBI was withheld from entering the scene of where Nancy Guthrie was allegedly taken. The other interesting component of this was I asked him whether or not he thinks Nancy Guthrie, as a kidnapper, is still in the Tucson area. And to that, he said, quote, "Oh, absolutely, could be sure," end quote. And so to me, that was interesting as well, because 6 months into it, we will be 6 months in as of Saturday. She was taken on February the 1st. The fact that they aren't able to rule out whether or not the kidnapper is in the Tucson area is very much, you know, troubling, I think, to the average person who has been following this case.
3: What did you learn from this interview?
4: In what way? You mean like, what did he say?
3: When you left the interview, There had to be two or three bullet points that stuck in your head that, whoa, I didn't know that. What are those?
4: Well, in terms of the most newsworthy things, that would be kind of what I just stated for you. I think one of the interesting things, though, that was the most shocking to me was what he said about the way in which they are using something called forensic familial genealogy. And I asked him that because usually DNA testing does not take as long as it has, you know, taken in this investigation, but it can take that long if it is forensic familial genealogy. So I said, you know, are you incorporating that into your investigation? And to that he said, we're incorporating everything, so every type of DNA. And he did concede that he's obviously not an expert on DNA, so he's been bringing people, the appropriate people, from his office and you know, from the various labs into, you know, briefings and other things as well. And then I obviously asked him the obvious question, and that was whether or not he believes Nancy Guthrie is still alive, which he didn't answer directly, which is a little bit of a contrast, because 5 months ago he did an interview with Elizabeth Vargas on News Nation, and he said pretty confidently that he thought Nancy Guthrie was still alive. Whereas in my interview, again, declining to say that, saying there's no proof of her death, which is very important, but he did say that if the Guthrie family believes she's still alive, he said, quote, "so do I," and he was wondering, you know, what benefit it would be for him as the sheriff to come out and make the declaration that she has died. So I thought all of that was kind of interesting, but again, he refused to make an answer on that question super clear, which even that in itself, given the fact that a few months ago he was willing to say, yes, I think she's still alive, that contradiction and that contrast is, I think, pretty telling.
3: Wyatt Sharp, host of a podcast. What's the name of the podcast, Wyatt? Where do we hear this?
4: It's The Sharp Exchange on YouTube, Sharp with an E.
3: The Sharp Exchange on YouTube. Did you get video of this, or is this an audio interview?
4: Oh, there's video, and a full 30 minutes as well, so your listeners better make some time.
3: This is a 30-minute interview with the sheriff responsible for the Savannah Guthrie mom investigation. And after 9 years, he still hasn't found and doesn't have a clear clue as to what happened to that poor woman. Congratulations on getting a 30-minute conversation with her.
4: Thank you.
3: Good job. This is Wyatt Sharp, who's a rising senior in high school, who has beaten out, oh, a couple thousand journalists to get the latest interview, the information on Savannah Guthrie's mom, and the information continues. They don't have any. They're not any closer than they were 6 months ago. Is that your feeling, Wyatt?
4: To the point that I said before about how he wasn't ruling out Tucson, I think that would be anyone's logical conclusion. I do just want to say the sheriff has faced no shortage of criticism. I don't necessarily need to add to that criticism. In fact, I will say the opposite in my dealings with him as a person. The fact that he agreed to take questions from me, I give him a lot of credit for that. He was very professional in his dealings with me. I just want to make that clear, because I think when you have someone in this position, yes, it can feel frustrating. Yes, he is not doing, you know, as much as he can be. At least that's what many people are alleging. I just think it's important to make that caveat, just because there is only so much that someone in his position can do. Granted, I'm sure more done. I just want to say, I give him a lot of credit.
3: I know, but you're not at the UN. You don't have to explain all that. But I appreciate it. Wyatt Sharp, important contributor to The Other Side of Midnight. Walter Sterling, coming up in just seconds, you're going to hear an astonishing conversation about the statistic that is so hidden. The whole industry has sprung up because they don't know one lousy number. We're going to talk to Claudia Morandi of the Doctor Patient Forum and the scandal in our country of preventing you, your relatives, from getting the pain medicine they need. This is The Other Side of Midnight. Oh, on WGN in Chicago. For some reason in my head it was recorded. WGN in Chicago. The Other Side of Midnight. The founder of the Doctor Patient Forum. Claudia is an incredibly important person. There is something I'm going to tell you that you may be amazed to hear. I need to give you two sentences so you understand why it's so important that you and I are talking to Claudia. I hope this never happens to you, but if you're in a car wreck and your arm gets crushed, as my daughter's did, and there's nerve damage and permanent nerve damage, or if you have Parkinson's, or if you have a surgery that may have gone better, you're going to have pain for a long time, not for 5 days. You're going to have pain for a long time. And they will say things like to you, well, do physical therapy, walk more, eat fruits and vegetables, try Advil, try ibuprofen. And none of that works. And you become half of what you used to be. And then you become half of what you used to feel and think and the emotional impact of your life, and it doesn't go away. This is the amazing part of this story and an unbelievable part of this story. There are ways to do with it. There are medications that have existed for 100 years, proven beyond positive, proven beyond safe. You're not going to get that medicine. They're not going to give it to you. And that's why we need Claudia. Welcome to The Other Side of Midnight, Claudia. Hi.
5: Hi. Thanks for having me on.
3: Tell us what happened, because 15 years ago, if you needed that medicine, you'd have it. Today, begging is not going to get you anywhere.
5: Yeah, unfortunately, we're in a dire situation in the country, but not only our country. Australia and the UK, Canada, they are adopting the same horrible Tylenol-only model that the United States has adopted. And this all goes back to those opioid lawsuits. So Everybody thought it was a great idea to sue the Sackler family. There's that fictional series on Netflix called Dope Sick. I call it Dope Sickening. And that was basically created as a way to indoctrinate millions of people into believing if you take pain medication, you're going to become an addict. But this all goes back to the 2016 CDC opioid guideline that was written by people who would go on to make hundreds of millions of dollars demonizing pain medication. The 2016 CDC guideline was created, and it was supposed to just be geared towards primary care doctors treating acute pain. But that guideline had no evidence behind it. Quite honestly, I don't even think there was a prescription crisis. I think it was manufactured just to sue all of those opioid makers. And that guideline would be codified into over 30 states. So it's a guideline that would be turned into a weapon. Because of that guideline, there are hundreds of doctors who are incarcerated. There are millions of patients who are now abandoned because no doctor will treat them. And if you even mention pain, you're treated like a leper. So if you go to the emergency room, chances are you'll be accused of drug seeking. If you find your way to one of those horrible pain clinics, I call them gimmick clinics, those interventional pain doctors, they're going to abuse your spine. They're going to experiment on you. Or most doctors will only prescribe people an opioid called Suboxone, and that's used to treat heroin addiction. So if you even get that.
3: If you get that. If you're in pain and they say, okay, we're going to send you to a pain management clinic, specializes in pain. For a few moments, a few days, you're going to think, oh, good, finally I'm going to get attention to my pain. When you go into a pain management clinic, could you take us through the steps that they take you through once you go in there?
5: Sure. So what people need to understand, there's a big difference between interventional pain clinics and medication management doctors. There's only one doctor who should be treating your pain. That's your primary care doctor, not some random anesthesiologist in some pain clinic that's located in a, you know, it's sandwiched in between a Chinese restaurant and an old Blockbuster video with a flashing sign, pain clinic. Those are gimmick clinics, and they may welcome you at first, and they'll say, oh, yeah, we can prescribe you your medication, but that's going to stop after 2 months. And then the anesthesiologist is going to come in and say, you have to agree to epidural steroid injections, which aren't FDA approved, by the way, or a spinal cord stimulator, an extremely dangerous medical device that's being taken off of the market in other countries. And if you don't agree to those procedures, I'm not going to help you. Those are gimmick clinics. And interventional pain as a practice was created by anesthesiologists for anesthesiologists. They are some of the most ruthless, abusive doctors in the country. They are bilking Medicare and Medicaid out of billions of dollars. And to be honest, I don't know why the Trump administration hasn't done more to shut down these gimmick clinics. Those gimmick clinics not only abuse people, they've paralyzed people, and they're going to need you leading more pain medication. But people believe doctors, right? You mean you're sent to a pain clinic and it sounds great, right, until you get in there and you're like, oh my God, what, you know, you want to put a needle in my spine?
3: Yeah, that's what they do. They put needles in your spine, in your shoulder. The other thing that happens when you go to a pain management clinic is you have to sign a document that says you won't shop, that you won't go to another pain management clinic, that you won't even ask your doctor for pain management, pain medicine. You won't ask for the pain medicine from anybody else.
5: Yeah. Those contracts were drawn up probably by their risk management team. I just saw a pain contract where it said that you have to agree to these ridiculous things. They're like, okay, you'll promise to eat healthy and exercise, and you're not going to smoke cigarettes, and you're not going to use cannabis, and you're not, I mean, the only thing that they haven't asked people to do is, you know, get a frontal lobotomy. It's ridiculous. So, you know, what I try to do, I've got a very large social media platform. I just tell people, don't bother going. What people need are medication management doctors. The opiate is the only tried and true pain reliever we have. It's been around for several thousand years. There is no other tried and true pain reliever. But the interventional pain industry was part of that opioid elimination movement. And they all had something to gain with the creation of those 2016 CDC guidelines. The head of the CDC at that time was Tom Frieden. He worked with other doctors who were involved in writing that horrible CDC guideline. Those doctors would go on to earn tens of millions of dollars demonizing prescription pain medication. One works out of Brandeis University. His name is Andrew Kolodny. They have created a public health crisis that people just can't imagine. And we had a former CDC epidemiologist on our podcast, and he agreed with everything I'm saying. He said, I have never seen a guideline implemented like that my whole time at the CDC. And he said, when the guideline came out, the overdoses increased by 900%. So if it was any other guideline, they would have stopped it. But it was too late. The guideline had been worked into all of these algorithms that are used to target doctors. And those pain clinics are taking advantage of that. They know these people are desperate. They know that 50% of the population doesn't know any better. And that's why these poor people are subjecting themselves to this abuse.
3: It is abuse. It's a horrible conspiracy against people who are in pain. When you're in desperate pain and you can't get out of bed because you can't get Percocet, that's genocide. There sure couldn't be a worse thing to do to somebody, and it's torture because they know there's a solution. Percocets and drugs like that have been around so long, these are insanely cheap. Anybody can afford that medicine. And what it has done is doctors who are interestingly generally afraid, doctors are not going to fight it. They don't argue it. You tell them this is the situation, they're not going to help you because they're afraid of going to jail.
5: Sure, and they should be. I'm the voice for those doctors. I have hundreds of doctors who are incarcerated. One nurse practitioner is getting sentenced to 20 years. Her crime was prescribing above the CDC guideline. I have one doctor who's in an ICE facility, Meg Quay. She's out of Texas, and what the DEA does is they only target solo practitioners. You'll never find them in a large healthcare system. For instance, in Rhode Island, our large healthcare system is Brown University Health. You're in New York, so you've got many different large healthcare systems. The DEA, they're not roaming the hallways of those large healthcare systems for a reason. There's layers of protection for those doctors. So what the DEA does is they target the solo practitioner, usually an older doctor, and they will indict them. The doctor doesn't have money to defend themselves because the DEA seizes their assets. Some of them will never see the light of day. And most of these doctors, I promise you, I was a former court reporter assigned to the federal grand jury. Most of those doctors are innocent. Were they good businessmen? Probably not.
3: No.
5: Did they have, you know, a lot of them had no discernment. But what we've learned is that these pain clinics, the DEA will follow certain people that go to the pain clinics for sometimes 4 years. And I call them liars, cheaters, and diverters because they're selling their pain medication. But instead of the DEA arresting the bad people, the liars, cheaters, and diverters, they wait for the sensational headline. And they look like the hero. And you'll see the press release, DOG takes out dangerous 80-year-old doctor for prescribing.
3: Right.
5: 1 million oxycodone, always the sensational headline.
3: Yeah.
5: But, and I've called the DEA, I said, I've got a question. Why wouldn't you arrest the diverters instead of taking out the doctor? And what happened to the patient? Now, this is really important because in every sensational press release or media article, whatever it is, they never talk about what happens to the patients. There's millions of abandoned patients. And we learned that the CDC received funding to provide those patients with continuity of care. It was called the Opioid Rapid Response Program, but that was another scam. We don't even know what they did with that money, but we know not one patient in the United States has ever been provided continuity of care, which has led to suicides in the pain community. And that's something that we do at the Doctor Patient Forum is we document these stories. We raise awareness to the DEA overreach. But a whole industry has been created at the expense of the person with muscular dystrophy, adhesive arachnoiditis, lupus. I advocated for a judge whose son had ALS, and he was being forced to choose between his pain medication or his benzodiazepine. And this was a judge that had no idea. Here's the reality. Millions of people have taken both of those medications safely together for years. But we've created a generation of anti-opioid providers. Pharmacists now don't want to dispense the medication. You go to a hospital, you get a young, arrogant nurse right. who doesn't believe in pain medication. But there's a generation of them, which is so, so scary.
3: What do you think the future is for people with chronic pain? How do you think this is going to end?
5: Well, I think, you know, honestly, I feel in my bones, I feel something bad is going to happen. How can you continue to be abusive towards patients? I think untreated pain, unrelenting pain is driving people mad. We have safe and effective and affordable medications. It's the opiate. It's hydrocodone. It is hydromorphone. You don't become an addict because you're exposed. That's just not how addiction works. And the way I explain it to people is, think of all the college students who have experimented with alcohol. If exposure caused addiction, every college student who has experimented with alcohol would be an alcoholic. There was never a prescription crisis. Was there liberal prescribing in response to pain as the fifth vital sign? Yes. Most OxyContin plaintiffs were never legally prescribed those medications. They bought them.
3: Right.
5: They stole them.
3: Right.
5: Yeah.
3: And,
5: you know, like, think back to the 70s. Right. I remember seeing, like, old episodes of The Jeffersons and Archie Bunker where, you know, the character would say, oh, I need my pain pills for my back. Why weren't there millions of addicts then? This was a manufactured crisis. When they took the OxyContin away from the non-medical drug user, the addict turned to fentanyl. So we killed off 1 million non-medical drug users. So when they're like, oh, well, overdoses are down. Yeah, because you killed off most of the addicts.
3: Exactly.
5: And all the government did is interrupt the safe supply for them. But here's the good news. Everybody's suffering now. It's something has to change. Too many people know about this. We're just trying to get the word out. Stay away from those horrible pain clinics. Say no to Suboxone. We know it rots the teeth. Say no to gabapentin, because that's what they're offering now for pain.
3: Useless.
5: But we know it's linked to dementia. All forms of oral buprenorphine are linked to catastrophic dental decay, mouth trauma, oral cancer. Gabapentin, linked to dementia. Spinal cord stimulator is shocking people, is killing people. We need to make OxyContin great again. And for some people, those words are jarring. But that's the truth. This is not a sustainable model. And at the doctor-patient forum, we're going to, you know, we remain committed to lobbying for a DEA oversight hearing. I don't take any grants because I'm not going to be censored. We don't receive any funding from any industry. So people will say I'm funded by the Sackler family. I don't know the Sacklers. I wouldn't know them if they fell from the sky. We rely solely on donations. And what we're doing is we're traveling to all 50 states. We have a presentation. We meet with lawmakers, and we're asking them to sponsor a bill similar to the one that I was able to get passed in Rhode Island.
3: Claudia, thank you for your terrific work. I appreciate your time on the other side of midnight.

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1: It's the show with two Tony Awards and a Grammy nomination and produced all over the world. The story reimagines Henry VIII's wives as pop stars like Beyonce, Adele, and even Britney. Now it's coming to a theater near you on August 14th. Oh, and special congrats to co-writer Lucy Moss, who made history as the youngest female Broadway director ever at just 26 years old.
0: This is the Red Apple Entertainment Report. This is the update on real estate with Suzanne Miller of the Miller Report.
3: I know. Mortgage rates are high and it's not an ideal time. 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First thing you got to do is shop around. Keep your credit score high. 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
4: Worldwide News Network update. I'm Brandon Isom. Soldiers and emergency workers are combing through a badly damaged shopping mall and collapsed houses looking for trapped survivors after a powerful earthquake that killed at least 13 people in southwestern Japan. Bullet train services and some airport operations remain suspended a day after the magnitude 7.1 earthquake struck the Kumamoto area on the southern main island of Kyushu. Damage is still being assessed and an unknown number of people are still missing. Japan's prime minister says it's now a race against time as many people are still waiting to be rescued. About 10,000 people are seeking shelter and evacuation centers. President Trump gave the eulogy at the D.C. funeral for late South Carolina Senator Lindsey Graham.
5: But no matter how high he rose, he never forgot where he came from. There's probably not a single town in South Carolina where Lindsey did not help repair a bridge, expand a school, improve a hospital, or recover from a disaster.
4: This is the Worldwide News Network.

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3: Hey, Walter. On tonight's episode of Confessions of a Retired Detective, the married police officer who filmed himself having sex with another cop inside a middle school completely ignored the disgrace in an interview while hypocritically blasting other officers who've tainted the badge. Metropolitan Nashville Police Sergeant Stephen Holland was busted having a fling with a school resource officer, Linda Vidros, last year after Vidros' husband, who's also a cop on the force, discovered the raunchy videos on her cell phone. Now, Sergeant Holland ignored the scandal in nearly a three-hour podcast he gave months after the investigation began, calling out other cops for disgracing the badge. Holland also revealed on the podcast that he and his wife had just recently rediscovered their Christian faith. The female, Officer Vidros, 37 years old, resigned after she admitted to hooking up with Holland at least four times inside a Madison middle school while serving as the school resource officer in May of 2025. Her husband turned over evidence he found on his wife's phone that showed her having sex with Holland on the couch inside her office at the middle school. Now, there were kids inside the building, and the staff could be heard talking outside the door on the video. Now, twisted text messages recovered also show the duo discussing cameras inside a school parking garage, where at least one of the raunchy meetups occurred on April 16, 2025, according to disciplinary records. I find this ironic that this Sergeant Holland, he knows he's under investigation for this, yet he goes on a podcast, and he starts acting holier than thou and calling out cops for tainting the badge. Well, if you're having sex while you're married with the school resource officer who, oh, by the way, is also married to another cop. On top of that, in the podcast, he goes on about how he's discovered his Christian faith. I'm sure he has after the wife found out. Unfortunately, this boils down to young people, again, not understanding how the world works. Listen, if you're going to do something wrong, criminal, or immoral, why on earth would you film it? You know it's only a matter of time before somebody hacks your phone, you have a falling out with a loved one, and the next thing you know, they put it up on blast. That's bad enough. But if you've got a job like a police officer where you're expected to have a certain level of decorum and public trust, that goes right out the window, and no police department, even the NYPD, is going to put up with that. What they're going to wind up doing is telling you to resign so you can keep a piece of your pension, or they're going to show you the door. For more behind-the-scenes NYPD stories, be sure to check out my new book, NYPD, Behind the Blue Wall of Silence, available on Amazon. I'm retired detective turned off the Vic Ferrari with Walter Sterling on The Other Side of Midnight.
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5: We're talking about the cruel, criminal nature of the medical industry not being allowed to give out proper pain meds to people who have chronic pain. And you and I were talking to Claudia Morandi of the Doctor Patient Forum. You can find her website, the Doctor Patient Forum, Claudia Morandi. Terrific information on a horrible subject. 0.06%. That is the percent of people who became addicted to opioids that were prescribed. Prescribed opioid users, only 0.06% of them became addicted. Exposure does not result in addiction. Addiction is far more complicated. 53 past the hour with Walter Sterling. You and I have also been talking about fast food items, the mystery of what's inside fast foods. You ready? Here are some facts that should terrify you. McDonald's McNuggets. What part of the cow does the McNugget come from? Don't know. Well, they contain 40 ingredients. Most of them you cannot pronounce. The ingredients in a McNugget, there are 40 ingredients. Try to pronounce them. Subway tuna. Independent labs could not identify any fish DNA inside a Subway tuna sandwich. I don't even want to think about Taco Bell, but Taco Bell seasoned beef was sued for being mostly filler with very little actual meat, any meat, in a Taco Bell seasoned beef. Wendy's chili was made from leftover dried-out burger patties sitting around unsold. KFC gravy is made from the crusty brown bits scraped off the bottom of the fryer. Burger King Whopper flame-grilled flavor comes from liquid smoke flavoring, not real fire. A Starbucks Frappuccino has more sugar than three Snicker bars just in one cup. It's a battle out there. Everything we're eating is crap. I ain't no purist. Lord knows I'm not a vegetarian. But I'm pretty sure that on a progressive basis, whatever I'm eating is not the way it tasted 15 years ago, is not as honest, pure as it was 15 years ago, 5 years ago. I believe the deterioration became dramatic during COVID, when fast food makers had to come up with a lot of options because the source, the supply routes were destroyed. The supply chains for food were destroyed. Remember, you'd go into Walmart or any other big department and big supermarket, shelf after shelf was empty. Most importantly, the shelf that contained cherry Diet 7-Up was always empty. My go-to drink, Diet Cherry 7-Up, an astonishing drink. They didn't have it for years. But this was true of many other items. There was no pork in most stores. They didn't have any pork products, fresh butchered pork products. Everything was ruined. And now this Dr. Fauci clown. Yeah, well, maybe it was from the market, or maybe it was from the lab, or yeah, sure. What? It was a disaster on every level, just every level. What it did to my kids, I will never forgive them. It ruined my kids' education, and it ruined my oldest kid's social life. My older kid was a rules girl, is a rules girl. She likes social things, proms, dances, tradition. She's tradition. And they didn't get any of that. She was a senior in high school when COVID hit, and she didn't get a prom, a final dance. She didn't get a homecoming. She didn't get class pictures, and she didn't get a graduation. The way the principal, he was very clever, the way the principal did graduation, he couldn't assemble them all in one place. He got in a car, got some huge, loud noisemakers, had the diplomas in the car, knew the addresses, went up and down the streets in town, honked the horn, you ran out to get it. If you had your gown on, which most kids did, they got their picture taken on their own front lawns. No other kids around, no teachers around, but at least they got their diploma on their own front lawn with their gown on because of a resourceful, creative principal. Of course, when all that was done, he quit. He was like, I'm done. I can't do any more. But this destroyed us. Thoughts about what you and I heard tonight about the scam of not being able to get pain medicine. You get your foot run over in a car accident. You get your head smashed from a car accident. Oh, yeah, we'll give you 3 days of painkiller. It's disgusting. Here's my phone number, 800-848-9222, 800-848-9222. That's what we're up against. And, you know, I know people who've been sent to those pain clinics, which are a complete scam, profit machine like you can't believe. What's in a pain clinic? What's in there? Percocet? Opioids? No. Nothing that's actually going to take away the pain. Instead, they inflict pain in the pain clinics. They inflict pain. They put epidurals into their backs, into their muscles. No epidural is approved by the FDA. What? Right. And they get it wrong. They can do nerve damage. They can paralyze somebody. That's what we're up against. I want to talk to you about this. 800-848-9222, Walter Sterling. The other side of Midnight Red Apple.
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8: I'm Brandon Eisen. The Senate has confirmed Jay Clayton as the new U.S. Director of National Intelligence. Republicans initially hoped to confirm Clayton in June, but President Trump delayed his hearing. Democrats had expressed concerns about Clayton after a contentious hearing 2 weeks ago in which he refused to confirm that former President Joe Biden won the 2020 election.
9: Who won the 2020 election?
10: I have answered the question.
9: Answer it. What is your answer?
10: I've given you my answer.
9: What is your answer? You refuse to answer a basic question about who won a presidential election?
10: No,
9: but you asked to lead America's intelligence community?
8: The vote was 51-47 along party lines. In the wake of a fatal ICE shooting, Maine laws designed to limit local cooperation with ICE and restrict access to schools and hospitals go into effect this week. Executive Director of Maine's ACLU, Molly Curran Rolls.
11: Three new ICE outlaws in Maine draw a clear line between rogue agents and the places we live, learn, and heal. These laws are focused on keeping people safe in school, in healthcare settings, and when seeking support from public safety. The laws take effect at the end of July, and it's going to take all of us to ensure that Maine's elected officials enforce them in every community.
8: The measures also bar landlords from sharing tenant immigration status. Hundreds gathered inside the U.S. Capitol to say goodbye to the late Senator Lindsey Graham. President Trump honoring his friend during the services and talking about a moment between the two former rivals in the 2016 campaign.
12: Lindsey said something rather nasty on his flight to becoming the next president of the United States. So naturally, I did something that I shouldn't have done. I shared his personal cell phone number. He said I had that number for 20 years. His phone totally, I don't know what he did with it, but it exploded. That was the beginning of a friendship in a way.
8: Graham will now be buried in his home state of South Carolina. With heavy rain and flash flooding, New York City and much of the tri-state area now under a flood watch, up to 5 to 6 inches of rain possible, alongside an isolated tornado risk in southern New Jersey. At least 20 rescues have already been reported in New Jersey. The cleanup continues in Wisconsin after a tornado carved out a 12-mile path of destruction. Austin Hammond is the mayor of Menosha.
13: Lives were turned upside down in a matter of minutes. Families returned home from work to find damaged homes, lost possessions, disrupted routines, and for many, uncertainty about what comes next.
8: No deaths or serious injuries were reported. Large waves are coming ashore in Hawaii thanks to Tropical Storm Fausto, and in Mexico thanks to Hurricane Genevieve. The National Hurricane Center says Fausto is expected to pass north of the Hawaiian Islands overnight with maximum sustained winds of 50 miles per hour, with strong currents likely to create dangerous conditions on some Hawaiian beaches. Meanwhile, Genevieve sits as a Category 4 hurricane with swells reaching the Baja California Peninsula and the southwestern coast of Mexico. Forecasters warn of life-threatening surf and rip current conditions. 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
14: New York is putting the final touches on new rules aimed at limiting addictive social media features for children. Governor Kathy Hochul says protecting young users online is essential.
15: I think we're ahead of the game right here. Well, another avenue comes up, another site, another tactic. And so we're not done with this. We know that.
14: Attorney General Letitia James also backing the measure, part of the Safe for Kids Act. The law requires social media companies verify a user as an adult before allowing access to algorithm-driven feeds and overnight notifications. The rules are set to take effect January 25th of next year. Westchester County is cracking down on vape products marketed towards children. County Executive Ken Jenkins signed legislation banning the sale of vape products disguised as everyday items.
16: It was a deliberate effort to make vaping seem more appealing to our young folks and to make them easier to hide from adults.
14: Under the new law, stores caught selling camouflaged vapes could face fines from the Board of Health. Jenkins claims the law is not about restricting legal products for adults, but focused on trying to keep kids from getting hooked on nicotine. New York City is expanding its initiative to put all garbage in covered bins as part of its war against rats. They're called Empire Bins and have been placed in parts of Brooklyn over the past few weeks. And some New Yorkers say it could help the city's rat problem. The city could lose up to 30,000 parking spots as it puts in place these big gray bins. Six Flags Great Adventure in New Jersey has revealed its long-teased Purple Project, which will be the world's tallest and fastest spinning launch roller coaster. The ride will climb nearly 400 feet with purple tracks twisting at the top. Park officials say riders will be launched over 100 miles per hour in floorless cars that also flip riders upside down. 77 WABC weather forecast. A flood watch is in effect until 8 o'clock tonight. Showers and thunderstorms throughout the tri-state area. Overnight low of 69 degrees with a high later on of 79. Tomorrow, light rain with cloudy skies and a high of 77. I'm Brandon Eisen for 77 WABC News.
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1: There's Eddie Aragon. Eddie Aragon, the king of New Mexico broadcasting, the leading broadcaster in the state of New Mexico. Eddie has more information about conspiracy theories and mysteries than almost anybody else who's not locked up. Eddie Aragon, good evening. I am haunted by one of the most horrendous stories in the history of American weather and camping. The combination was terrifying. What happened to those little girls in Texas, a state where people insist on moving to, and yet here are children who were murdered by a flood that was not controlled properly and by warnings that were not given out properly. But Eddie Aragon has an update on that situation. Please share, Eddie.
2: And there is a story, good evening, Walter, here that is just absolutely incredible. And it's been raining all day today. And one of the things that has been on my mind is these women, or these little girls, really, at the Texas Hill County, July 4th last year, Camp Mystic, woke up, you know, they weren't waking up to anything other than a complete and total flood and total chaos. Cabins ripped apart by black walls of water, and literally within minutes, Guadalupe River rose more than 20 feet. And by the time the sun came up, Walter, 27 campers and counselors were dead, and even more than that were missing.
1: All right, families repeat, were still, repeat that. Repeat
2: yes,
1: that.
2: Yeah, yeah. 27 campers and counselors by the time the sun came up were missing. Children, teenagers, the camp co-directors, who both died trying to pull the little girls out of the flood. Little girls, ages 6 to about 12. Parents herded into the elementary school the next day, waiting for the buses that carried survivor, like clinging to hope, thinking that their daughters were going to be on board, you know, one of those buses. And the families were still searching the riverbanks for their kids. And the experts rushed to the cameras, and they're all, you know, trying to say, and you're going to be completely blown away. They were saying, you know, don't worry. Cloud seeding and weather modification had nothing to do with this. And I am tired, Walter, of being told, especially what's happened here in New Mexico. I'm just absolutely sick of saying, oh, trust the experts. Every time something catastrophic like this happens, either here or in Texas. And this is actually law, believe it or not. I mean, imagine this. Kids with sparklers hanging out for the 4th of July doing everything. And then the sky just completely opens up. And it's not just a thunderstorm. That's not just heavy rain. This is a once-in-a-century wall of water roaring down Hill County in Texas like a complete freight train from hell. People wake up in the dark, their phones, emergency, all this stuff going on. If they got even any alert at all within minutes, and they canceled this whole camp this summer within minutes. I mean, just think of the whole neighborhood of the Camp Mystic was completely underwater. And what did we get that morning? The same script, the same, you know, sermon from the news, from the people who always seem to know everything in the news, right? Nothing to see here. Climate change or weather extreme events, totally natural. This has never happened. Except this is the problem. Texas. Yes, Texas. Good old red, white, and blue Texas. They've been messing with the weather for years, Walter. And I'm not saying that they are, but they actually wrote this into law. And they have what they politely call this weather modification program. And it sounds kind of friendly, right? Weather modification. We're just trying to make it the crops grow. Like you're, you know, giving the clouds some sort of like, pep talk or something, right? Like that's the way they talk about it. It's just modification, you know, not a big deal.
1: So what was going on with the weather that day? Was there weather modification
2: yes.
1: activities? What were they? What do you know?
2: Yeah, I'm going to lay this out for you because this is the speak that you get from Texas into law, and they're deliberately trying to change when and where it rains. This cloud seeding, I just called it. That's what it's called. Okay, or geoengineering. All right. They fly this aircraft into storms. All right. The fire flares that are there, they basically are loaded with chemicals with something called silver iodide, and they directly disperse it in the clouds. And these are long-term multi-county projects in the state of Texas. And the entire goal is to squeeze more rain out of the sky over certain regions to, like, help agriculture, all the things that they're trying to do for whatever reason, into law. And they've been doing this for over, you know, the entire state of Texas. And it's not a little lab experiment. Year after year, season after season, is what they're doing. It's why my sister, you know, she's in Texas and Dallas is like, everything's great except the weather sucks. And they have no idea because of the unpredictability. And Texans are afraid to ask. I mean, you think that messing with the atmosphere and the scale, like, might have anything to do with these monster floods, when in fact it probably does. And what do they call me? What do they call anybody who thinks about geoengineering? All this? We're conspiracy theorists. We're far right nuts. You're tinfoil hats and all this. And okay, I'm willing to go with that. Maybe it's not affecting, but in this particular case, we've never seen anything like this. If you were caught up dumping chemicals into the river, think about this. Let me just ask you this question. And then the fish started dying, right? If you're dumping all these chemicals into a river and the fish started dying, is anybody going to accept, oh, don't worry, the science says my pollution is not too small. You know, it's not a big deal. Nothing is. I mean, no one would accept this.

0: this sort of thing. Is anybody going to accept? Oh, don't worry. The science says my pollution is not too small. You know, it's not a big deal. Nothing is. I mean, no one would accept this. But if the government of Texas or its contractors start like injecting chemicals into clouds, nudging these storm systems and bragging about, you know, the rain enhancement that they're doing over all these regions, and then you have something that happened at Camp Mystic the way that it did. Yeah, there is definitely a relation here. And so all these experts are going to tell you that cloud seeding can't create these types of storms, that it can't cause a flood like that. The material disperses in a few hours. It's only a small effect. They're thinking, what, 10 to 20% at most is what it affects. But these models that didn't protect this event, right, these same models completely surprised the people at Camp Mystic. These are things that even weather people could not predict because it was
1: now,
0: so
1: has there been a weather event in the Camp Mystic area again that was that dramatic, or was that a one-time only and probably the result of clouds? Once in a century. And you believe it was because of cloud seeding?
0: Well, it's hard to say that it's anything else because, one, they couldn't predict it. Two, you compound it with weather systems that were coming up underneath, because there's no way that by just doing the cloud seeding, you're just going to get that. It's going to be compounded by other weather systems that were in the area, you know, just to the south of that through the Gulf of Mexico or the Gulf of America now and other southern parts in Mexico.
1: What I don't understand, Eddie Aragon in New Mexico, is if cloud seeding works so well and can solve drought problems and can bring water to where it is needed, I am surprised that the fact that this is done is not more open and celebrated. This seems to be a cure for many problems.
0: Yeah, it's sort of like an arrogant way of approaching things, that they're doing things that can only be good for you, that there's nothing that could be bad as a result of this. And as you know, once you let the genie out of the bottle, the genie is doing what the genie does. And you have no idea how powerful that genie is going to be. And when I made the parallels between what's happening in Texas and what has happened in New Mexico, which is inexplicable, an entire town called Ruidoso has had its own racetrack. Okay, this is about 210 miles to the south of us. They have had this not happen once, but twice. And there's the direct correlation is, of course, nothing like the loss of life that happened at Camp Mystic, but massive ruined the horse racing industry there. It's no longer a vacation town. This was one of the most popular places in the entire state of New Mexico where people from West Texas would come. And what were they doing? Cloud seeding. That is how exactly happened in Ruidoso. And you got to say, you can't like tell farmers and all these people, hey, we're going to help you get more rain, right? We can suppress the hail. We can improve your odds. In the same breath, tell those flood victims at Camp Mystic, yeah, we could never, ever, under any circumstances, have made things even 1% worse. Like, how can there not be a correlation? Like, this arrogance that these people are talking about, that they can only put good things. Weather is completely uncontrollable once you get these things, you know, actuated.
1: Exactly.
0: You
1: know,
0: you can't control target areas. You can't control any of this stuff.
1: Eddie Aragon, what's the name of your radio station?
0: It is The Rock of Talk. I want to just, may I say just a couple more words?
1: No. No. Okay. You're done for now. We love you. We like you on our radio show. Eddie Aragon from New Mexico, thank you for being on the other side of midnight with Walter Sterling. And you, yeah, you, I like to do live radio, which means phone calls. The phone number is 800-848-9222. We've covered many things. It's like a graduation course tonight. We've covered the horrors of pain management in the United States of America. Absolutely horrendous. We've covered cloud seeding and Savannah Guthrie update that no other radio show has. It's insane. All right, now, wait. I want you to listen very carefully. Do you hear that? That's my phone. No spam calls, no spam texts. I love the silence, especially because I have daughters. Your phone, probably not so quiet. Here's why data brokers are selling your personal information. like it's

0: 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I've had terrifying situations with scammers and spammers, and Incogni put an end to that. You and I can talk about the horror of pain management, the United States of America. Savannah Guthrie's mother, information from the sheriff in that case that nobody else has tonight. Plus, Ross Coulthart explains that he thinks our government is totally lying about UFOs and UAPs. That's right. Ross Coulthart, News Nation, he says they're just lying. And then we learned about an interesting law, which is that if there are drones going over our nuclear sites, this is one of the greatest conspiracies of our time. If there are drones going over our nuclear sites, by law, we can't shoot them down. Like, if you see a drone over a nuclear site and you have a shotgun, you can't shoot it down. It's illegal for you and me to shoot it down. 800-848-9222. 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
2: All right, there's Maureen. 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I appreciate the call at 800-848-9222. 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
3: Well, thank you. sorry, my throat's a little bit cracky here. Time to go to bed. But there were two things you were talking about earlier when I called in. The main thing that I called in about was the fact that Fauci has been on in Congress being grilled. And,
2: that's right. And he's a clown. He's a clown.
3: That's complimenting him, I think.
2: Thank you.
3: I've listened to Professor Gary Null for 40 years, and he's had all of these political things. And in 1999, he was talking about the COVID vaccine and don't take it. But I didn't, because I have all these all these other problems and allergies. But he started bringing up doctors who were against what Fauci was doing, and I think it was Dr. David Martin. I've got notebook after notebook with all this stuff in it, and I hope that it's him. But there was one of the doctors that he was interviewing who's a patent attorney, and he investigated Fauci and found out that Fauci actually filed a patent for COVID around 1999, before it was exploded onto the public scene to infect everyone. So he was working. He was working with an. I don't have all the names.
2: This isn't NPR, Maureen. I care about your feelings and your impressions. I don't need footnotes. I don't need to know the names of obscure broadcasters. I need your feelings and your reaction to the disaster that Dr. Fauci just set up.
3: Oh, I think that there's a point of, with him being having filed a patent on it, that he is an absolute criminal.
2: Yes.
3: Criminal, and nobody so far has questioned him about that, or brought that forward out into the public.
2: But you did. You did just now. Well, that's my point. You are the media right now. You're bringing it forward, right?
3: Thank you.
2: Don't quote obscure broadcasters that Walter Sterling's never heard of. I don't know who those people are,
3: okay. And
2: I don't care. I care about you.
3: Well, okay, so. Anyway, Fauci is a criminal. I suspected all of this, early on, and I wouldn't have touched that vaccine.
2: I wish I hadn't touched that vaccine. The damage that vaccine did to me was criminal, and I appreciate your call, Maureen. I really do. Thank you for listening to The Other Side of Midnight. My phone number is 800-848-9222 with Cheryl. Are you in Arizona, Cheryl? Really?
4: No, my name is Rochelle. I'm in Coolidge, Arizona.
2: You're in Arizona. Your name is Rochelle. It's a beautiful name. What do you have to report?
4: Yes, I would like to say that a lot of people have successfully gotten off of opioids due to medical marijuana. I'm glad that the...
2: Are you on marijuana right now? Are you using marijuana right now? Are you using ganja right now?
4: No, I'm not. No.
2: Have you ever used ganja?
4: No, I haven't.
2: Do you feel you've missed out, a fear of missing out, FOMO?
4: Yes, because I have glaucoma, and unfortunately the Bi-Squad for years and years prevented, and now doctors are saying that the glaucoma is done all the damage it can do, and I'm almost completely blind now.
2: I'm sorry to hear that. I am disgusted and appalled at the thousands of people who were thrown into jail in the state of New York and in California. And they were thrown into jail because of the Rockefeller drug laws, put into jail for 20, 25 years for having a joint, and then... Kamala, what's her name, who ran for president, when she was district attorney of attorney general of the state of California, the majority of convictions that she got were for people with marijuana. The majority of convictions that Kamala Harris had were for people using marijuana. And what I've never understood, because it would have been a golden moment, the president of the United States, if I was him, what I would have done is day one, I would have had all of the Kamala Harris convictions thrown out, all of them. And that would have been a golden day in the Golden State. I am so sorry that you have glaucoma. I really am. But therefore, it means a lot more to me that you're listening to the radio and you're listening to this show, The Other Side of Midnight. Thank you, Cheryl. Rochelle, sorry. Thank you, Rochelle. 800-848-9222. Walter Sterling with Jay. Congratulations. You're on the other side of midnight.
5: Excellent show, Walter.
2: Thank you, sir.
5: Gotten through. We've got a green belt community right here in Cincinnati. It's basically a forest that surrounds the city, and they've had a campground there for Boy Scouts and Girl Scouts for 50 or 60 years, probably actually longer. And they used to camp their tents in the woods there in the forest where large growth trees were. And damned if they didn't have a windstorm and a tree fell and killed a couple of Boy Scouts. So what they've done is they've cut all the trees down. They all camp out into a field right now. You know, you can't stop Mother Nature. You can't be with your kids all the time and be 100% safe, unfortunately.
2: Now, what is your lesson from this? What are you taking away from this, Jay?
5: Well, kids are drawn to rivers and streams. I mean, we have got the Ohio and the Miami River, and people camp there every summer in the flood zones. You know, you're drawn to those. There are natural disasters that happen there, and it's unfortunate. It really is very unfortunate. You can't stop Mother Nature. I mean, I'm not out to sue. It's who can we sue next? Can you sue... You know, this world's come to, unfortunately.
2: It's crazy talk, Jay. Now, what are you going to do for your vacation this year?
5: Just hang in town and go into a couple of local breweries for vacation here. We've got lots of breweries, these mini breweries in town here, and I'm going to visit a couple of them.
2: In the East, they call them craft breweries. You call them minis, they call them craft on the East.
5: Yes, and they have excellent food and bratwurst and lots of German food and lots of German beer.
2: I know you're telling me the truth because that's exactly what you're going to do, isn't it? That's great.
5: Yes.
2: I know it. I'm listening carefully. He's not making this up. You're not telling me you're going to Hawaii. You're going to the craft brewery to get free bratwurst samples. I bet you're going to get toothpick samples of that stuff. And I thank you for the call. Good call. Thanks very much. 800-848-9222. Walter Sterling, 30 minutes past the hour. We're on the air in Chicago. Chicago. The home of some of the greatest radio stations there ever was. We're on WGN.
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2: Max, welcome to the other side of midnight. Hi.
7: Yes, Walter, thank you for taking my call. This Nancy Guthrie subject that you brought up earlier, I'd like to follow through with, if I may. I'm going to tie in something with what the Russians were claiming they did it
2: under
7: at a
2: one
7: certain time.
2: Max, under one condition.
7: Yes.
2: Because it sounds like you have something sort of complicated. I want you to take your time and roll it out. I want you to tell the story the way you were taught in kindergarten, because this sounds good, Max.
7: Let's see. Okay, when the Sandy Hook massacre took place, the Russians were bragging or making known that they could zoom in on the Sandy Hook area and somehow rewind the video or their camera, and they could see how the whole thing started off. They could see where Adam Lanza was and where everything began, essentially. So my question here is, why can we not do this with Nancy Guthrie? And we could see when she was kidnapped, where she was taken, etc.
2: Say that again.
7: Okay. The Russians, during the Sandy Hook massacre, made mention that after the whole thing was over,
2: right,
7: they could zoom in on this spot in the United States where the massacre took place, and they could somehow rewind the video or tape, and they could see when the whole thing began, when Adam Lanza started, when the massacre began, when it ended. So
2: here's why we can't.
7: This is true.
2: Yeah, here's why we can't. We can do that too. We have those satellites. Yes. We have those cameras. But we don't have satellites and cameras, and neither do the Russians, that cover everything all the time. They're pointed at different places. They're pointed at nuclear reactors. They're pointed at military installations. They're pointed at emergency, urgent natural disasters. It's beyond that, it's kind of random, and it's not always possible. I suspect that's the answer, that we could have if we could have.
7: I'm just a little bit wary because no one else had mentioned that. I'm not a genius with this. This is not my forte.
2: What is your forte?
7: Why
2: Max?
7: Hasn't?
2: What is your forte? I think we should discuss that.
7: Calling into radio shows late at night.
2: And how's that going for you? Is that a career? Does that pay well?
7: No, it just gives me some a false set of false sense of fame.
2: Me too.
7: Infamy.
2: Me too. It's exactly the same for me. It doesn't pay well, and it gives me a false sense of fame. We are twins, Max. We are psychological.
7: Well, you're getting
2: twins.
7: Paid a bit more than I am.
2: Yes, and I'm very happy about that. But you and I both know the expense of living in Manhattan, don't we?
7: Yes, yes, yes, to say the least.
2: To say the least. It's one of the great challenges. I heard a great line by, that author, that incredibly great author who wrote City Life. No, she wrote Metropolitan Life, and she lives on 11th Street in the Village. I'll think of her name in a second. She wrote Metropolitan Life, and she said, here's the thing. Manhattan, New York City is very expensive. Nobody can afford to live in New York City. Nobody. And yet 11 million of us do. How? I don't know. I don't know how we do it, but we do. Max, thanks for the call. 800-848-9222. Steve, welcome to the other side of midnight. Hi. Steve. What? The orange Steve. You lit it up. That Steve. Why would I have to even say that? I'm shocked. I said, do you guys show me which one? And then you did. You did your job, and now I'm being quizzed. I don't think that's fair. This isn't concentration. Hi, Steve. Welcome to the big radio show. Hi.
8: Well, I just wanted to talk about a few things. I'm a Jewish disease scientist.
2: Thank you for the call, Steve. Thank you very much. Good screening. Now we'll talk to the other Steve. Goodbye, Steve. What do I have to do here? The other Steve, the red Steve. Hi, Steve. Welcome to the other side of midnight. Hi.
9: All right, Walter, take three. The thing with COVID now, if there was criminal activity back in 2020, 2019,
2: no, stop, 21, stop, stop, stop. I need you to tell me what you feel. Don't give me a scenario if there were. You're a smart guy. Tell me what you think happened.
9: Well, what I think happened is they were doing a massive cover-up, and I think this could be tried in the state courts because the auto pen with giving out all those pardons. I mean, when Hunter said to Creepy Joe, could I have the auto pen? He goes, the car's in the repair shop, okay? The thing is, it could be done on a state level with attorney generals from the states going after whoever, and I believe a lot of crimes were committed, but I never heard Senator, I call him Bird's Nest because he has like a bird nest on his head, Rand Paul. And the thing is, I never heard him say, stop the flights coming in from China. They have a virus and it's contagious and we're letting them in. I never heard him say that, okay?
2: But wait. He did say that. I heard him say that.
9: When did you hear him say that? After the fact? January?
2: I don't keep a log of when Senator Paul says things, but I heard him say that. And when he said it early on, made tons of sense. I'm like, yes, why don't we do that? And the reason we didn't do that, you know what the reason we didn't do that is? Because
9: China's a powerhouse.
2: Because of, yes, and all the accusations of, well, that's just racist. You're going to keep out all the Chinese. That's a racist thing to do. But Rand Paul said it, and there were ways to screen those people, regardless of their race, coming in from China. And then it was stopped. There weren't any flights coming in from China. Do you remember that, Steve?
9: I remember fully what went on. the flights were basically curtailed. They were limiting them.
2: Right.
9: They were letting, but they were still letting people fly in. The first flight went into Alaska, if you remember, everybody was nervous. But what I'm saying is, on a state level, this could be prosecuted. And in discovery, you cannot make the Chinese government testify, but you can release memos or emails between anybody in our government and China when it came to the Wuhan lab, because China was letting their people out. They were letting them fly into the United States and Europe and Australia, contaminating us. Over 1 million people died because of it. And I know people died from it. And I know young people died from it. So let's stop this nonsense. It was a chest cold. Trump came down with the coronavirus. He had to get oxygen at Walter Reed. He had the best doctors flown in. Those are the doctors who should have called the press conferences and said what was going on. Johns Hopkins, everyone, the Cleveland Clinic, all those top doctors should have called big press conferences with the president and say what was going on. Not the Keebler Ralph, who's a political politician, who's a front. He's basically a front for the establishment of, because of China is their business partner. Let's face it, the big corporate media, that's their business partner, China. They're going to protect them like there is not, like there's no tomorrow. You notice all the talk shows never mention the virus came from China. All they talk about is the Keebler Ralph.
2: I said it. Hey, Eddie, I said it a million times. People on this, Steve, sorry, people on this radio station and this network said it a million times. It's kind of a rule. It's in our format. We have to say this a million times. Thanks for the call, Steve. I appreciate your call. Always entertaining, always good work. Eddie in St. Louis, welcome to the other side of midnight. Hello.
10: Hey, Walter. Before my wife passed about 8 years ago, she went to these pain management places.
2: Yes. Let's talk. Wait. Let's talk. First of all, are you on a speaker?
10: No, I'm not.
2: You're talking right into the phone.
10: You
2: were doing something spooky with the phone. This is radio. You got to talk right into the phone, and it's AM. We need all the help we can get. Do you understand?
10: Okay.
2: All right. Now you got to get close. There, now I can hear you. I don't know why. Why would people go on a speakerphone like we're in a stadium? Don't do that. It's one-on-one. It's an intimate medium. It's an intimate time of day. You've done nothing wrong. You've done what most people do at this time of day. Now, I want to hear about the pain management experience that you've had and the horror show that doctors are put through to try to help us. They're terrified to try to help us. Please go ahead, sir.
10: Okay, well, the first one she went to, it seemed like it just wasn't pumping her. So we tried another one over in the St. Louis area, and I took her over there at least three times. And it's about a 45-minute drive. They gave her that epidermal that you were talking about earlier.
2: Right.
10: She cried all the way home for 45 minutes. Until she got in her chair.
2: Yeah. What many don't realize about when you, we're going to go to a pain management clinic. That's great. It'll be handled. No. Pain management clinics inflict more pain.
10: Yeah. It was awful. I don't know. I have another thing where, she contracted cancer. And she had to have an emergency surgery. And after that, at the doctor's office a few weeks later, I have two witnesses to this. The doctor went through this and that. If you do this, you can, it was just all gobbledygook. Anyway, I come out and ask him, I says, how long does she have? And he turned to her, and he says, do you want to know? She says, yes. He said, what stage is it? That's what we asked. Well, what stage? 1, 2, 3, or 4? Well, he said 3.5. Has anybody, you or anybody listening, ever heard of anything like 1/2, 2.5? No. 1, 2, 3, or 4. 4 is fatal. If he had said 4, she probably wouldn't have went through all the chemo, and my God, there must have been 10 different medicines that they tried, and none of them, she couldn't tolerate any of them. It was just awful. For 2.5 years, he...
2: 2.5 years?
10: Yeah. He just kept changing medicines, and finally, he on the last the week before she passed, he said, there's nothing more we can do.
2: Not his name, but which hospital was he associated with?
10: I have seen him in the hospital in the Anderson Healthcare.
2: I am very sorry that you went through this. I'm more sorry that your wife went through this. I am mm-hmm. grateful that you and I have the relationship where you could share this. Because the tragedy is, in our culture, we don't get to talk about this much, and there is no bigger deal. There's no bigger mm-hmm. deal. And I appreciate Amen. You listening, and I appreciate the call. Thank you very much. 800-848-9222. Eddie at KMOX, thank you for the call. 800-848-9222 with Walter Sterling. We've had a very robust evening. We've learned a great deal. First, we learned from Ross Coulthard in News Nation in Sydney, Australia. We learned that our government has a lot of information about UAPs and UFOs, and they're not going to release it. They're just not going to release it. And it's a big scam. It's a big lie. But we also learned that our laws are wacky. Most of the drone activity is over nuclear power plants and nuclear weapon sites. And here's the wacky part. If a drone goes over a nuclear site, either an energy site or a weaponry site, we can't shoot them down. By law, we can't shoot them down. Get back to me on that. But that's what Ross Coulthard says, and that's just amazing. And then we learned from Wyatt Sharp, who has a great, great podcast, the Sharp Report with an E. He talked tonight to the sheriff in the Savannah Guthrie Mom District, that sheriff. He talked to him for the first time in months. He hadn't talked to anybody else. He got a one-hour interview with this guy. And it was revealed that they have no idea whether or not Savannah Guthrie's mother is alive, and they really don't know what to do. And that was good information to get, and you got it here exclusively first, and that's at the Sharp Report on YouTube. Then we heard from an amazing crusader, an astonishing crusader. We learned from, I want to get her name right because I don't want trouble with her, Claudia Mirandi, the Doctor Patient Forum. And Claudia Mirandi, the Doctor Patient Forum, revealed to us that very often people in chronic pain are sent to chronic pain clinics where they're supposed to get helped. And I know for a fact that they're not helped. They inflict more pain. And they inflict, for example, their epidurals. They're given epidurals. So you have pain in your back, you have pain in your shoulder. Let us give you this epidural. Here you go. This is in hospital settings. This is in clinic settings. Those are not tested. Those are not medically tested. There's been no testing on those epidurals. And it goes on and on and on. And what could solve it? A couple opioid pills. That could solve it rather than epidurals and needles that can cripple you and kill you. And that's what we learned tonight. And I shared with you the amazing statistic that no doctor in America seems to know, which is that 0.06% of people who are given prescribed pain medicine become addicted. What did I say? Yeah, only 0.06%. Only 0.06%. Because addiction is not the result of exposure. Walter Sterling, Other Side of Midnight. I got a phone number. It's 800-848-9222. 800-848-9222. The other thing that we've learned. Wait, I got more. There's something else I wanted to share with you. Let's see. The spies. Oh. At some point in your life, have you had a friend? Well, we could stop right there. That's enough. No, at some point of your life, have you had a friend? And what's interesting is that it's a study. It's proven the older we get, the fewer friends we have. And it's not because they die. It's that they fade away. They sort of fall off. And it's not your fault. It's a phenomenon. But the other thing is, at some point when you've been a friend who you've known a little while, do you start to think, wait a minute, are you a spy? Are you a spy? I have a friend who grew up in the South Bronx, went to parochial school, good Catholic boy. And he said, well, I'm going to Leningrad this weekend. Okay. And another time he said, I'm going to Moscow. Oh, you're going there for a couple weeks? No, I'll be back in 2 days. What? I'm going to St. Petersburg. I'll be back in a day and a half. No, people don't go to Moscow for a day and a half or 2 days, but he would. He did. He still does. And then I said, what? And he said, well, I speak fluent Russian. What are you talking about? Your parents were Irish. You went to parochial school in the Bronx. Where the hell did you learn fluent Russian? And that answer is always vague. He never really gives me a good answer on that. And I've said to him from time to time, are you a spy? Is that what you're doing? Are you a spy? Are you a mystery? Are you a conspiracy? Are you a spy? No answer. I've had people work for me where at some point I'll look at them and go, are you a spy? Have you had this experience where you suspect you have a friend who has another life? Could be a spy, could be something else. Nothing nefarious, nothing criminal, but maybe another life. 800-848-9222. My name is Walter Sterling, and this is a live radio show on the Red Apple Audio Networks.
0: The Other Side of Midnight with Walter Sterling. This is Moving America. Here's Jake Novak.
11: Every one of the top 10 selling luxury vehicles so far in 2026 has something in common. They're all SUVs. That's despite the recent rise in gasoline prices that some thought might squeeze a sedan into the top 10, but no dice. So who made the top three according to Car and Driver? Number three was the BMW X5. Number two was the Mercedes-Benz GLE. And number one, the venerable Lexus RX, which will cost you anywhere from $51,000 to $63,000. With Moving America, I'm Jake Novak.
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13: 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I'm Brandon Eisen. Florida has now carried out the first double execution in more than 60 years, executing James Duckett and Dominic Ochacon. Duckett, a 68-year-old former police officer, was convicted of killing an 11-year-old girl in 1987. Ochacon was convicted of the murder of his ex-fiancée's parents in 1986. At 80 years old, Ochacon became the oldest inmate ever executed in Florida. Anti-death penalty advocate Suzanne Bosler.
14: I don't even know them, never met them, but I'm still horrified at what has happened. And I'm shamed in Florida that it's happened.
13: These executions are part of a record surge under Governor Ron DeSantis, who has now authorized over 30 death warrants since last year. Japanese Prime Minister Sanae Takaichi confirms the death toll from the major Kyushu earthquake has risen to 13, with many injured and many more still is missing. This is the Worldwide News Network.

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2: Wow, argument 6 in the morning at your friendly neighborhood Walmart in Las Vegas. Near the Boulder Highway and Nellis Boulevard. And apparently a husband and wife were having a little bit of an argument. And some ladies walked by, and all of a sudden they all started arguing with each other. Punches were thrown. One of the women called her husband, who showed up and shot Kwame Swaim. Kwame Swaim. He was shot. Yeah, and the fellow did the shooting. Just showed up out of nowhere. Was Mr. Travis Ward. So Trav showed up, standing by his woman. His woman told him what to do. Cops show up, and this guy ain't putting down his weapon. You know what happens. Rat-a-tat-tat, rat-a-tat-tat-tat. Yeah, Mr. Ward's dead. Two women, by the way, were identified as Rakia Smith, Amina Blue. That was going through. Punches were thrown. Craziness was going on. There's a dead man involved. There's a shot man involved. It's not good. And, if you're going to be a part of an argument, a domestic dispute inside the Walmart parking lot, I suggest you just call 911. Any cop you speak with, any, they will tell you the one call they hate is the husband, wife, or boyfriend, girlfriend, or boyfriend, girlfriend, girlfriend, whatever it is. No judgment to you. Are in a big argument. And they show up because normally there's, heightened tensions. Perhaps one of the partners has, that explosive diarrhea from the Taco Bell. And they're not getting along. Cops hate that. So if you see a domestic, don't put yourself in the middle of it. Go call the cops. Let them deal with it. They're professionals. You're not. And definitely don't get into a fist fight with random people in a parking lot at Walmart. Because you never know who they're going to call. You remember, everybody has a phone. And yeah, there's a dead man because of it. People are going to jail. This is not a good thing had by all. Las Vegas is a beautiful place, and Walmart has the best values ever. For the people of Walmart, I'm Velo Houle. Walter Sterling, the other side of midnight, Red Apple Audio Network.
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3: All right, now in general, I'm scared of fast food, progressively so. Progressively so. When we started to face the math about how many cows you would need to provide all of the beef for fast food and realized there weren't enough cows, in my opinion, that caused concern. But there are other things in the fast food and snack food. For example, with Doritos, no single flavor dominates, so your brain never gets satisfied and it keeps eating. They have made those false foods, those Doritos, in a way that we just keep need to eat them. Oreos, sugar to fat ratio triggers the same brain pathways as cocaine. Oreos are like cocaine, and boy, do I believe that. Pringles, the saddle shape fits your tongue perfectly, so you never want to stop. Coca-Cola contains phosphoric acid, and it masks the sweetness. That actually makes it seem less sweet, so you and I don't gag from 39 grams of sugar. Cheetos dissolve on contact, so your brain thinks you ate nothing, and you'll keep eating. Frosted Flakes, your favorite breakfast, dissolves fast, so your brain never registers fullness. Nutella, don't tell me about Nutella, please. Sugar-to-fat ratio specifically calibrated for maximum craving. That would explain a lot. From kindergarten till at least eighth grade, all my kids wanted for lunch was Nutella. Now, maybe when you were growing up, there was no Nutella. Maybe you had to grind hazelnuts yourself with cream from the dairy down the road. But in these here times, in these modern times, Nutella is the prime goal for most kids for their lunch. That's what they want for lunch, is a freaking Nutella sandwich. And I'd make them on white bread, and I'd say to them, this is just cake icing. I was giving them cake icing on what was essentially a cake. White bread made at an American bakery. It's garbage. It was all garbage. And then I'd go to the schools. Every now and then I'd go to the schools, and I'd go to the cafeterias, and I'd look around at what other kids had in their lunchbox. Don't do this. Just don't even think about doing it. The minute you go to a school and you see what other kids have in their lunchbox, I didn't realize it was that hot. I didn't realize my mic was that hot. I had no warning. No warning it was that hot. That you see what's in the other lunchboxes, you're going to be very upset. They have, some of them have bento boxes, perfect little squares, little tiny squares in their lunchbox, and they're dried peas in one, carrots in another, fresh celery in another. I'm looking at it. They have a whole buffet in their lunchbox of fresh food, dried food. Do they have Capri Sun? No, my children had Capri Sun. No Capri Sun. They have skim milk. A really attractive container of skim milk. Chocolate milk, did I say? No. Skim milk and a bento box of fresh vegetables. There's a tangerine already peeled. On a big day, if I had an extra 60 seconds, yeah, I'd give them an orange and I'd peel it. But the odds are I'd give them an orange and not peel it. They had an orange. There's just a limit to what I could do. And you're thinking, did you make all the lunches, Walter? Yes, I did. And the dinners, and the breakfasts, and the lunch notes. I made all of it. And the 14-year-old doesn't let anybody else cook for her. I'm the only one who's allowed to cook for her. She doesn't like what her sisters do. She doesn't like what her mother does. She just wants Daddy to make her lunch, and her dinner, and her breakfast. And in the summer, what happens? The workload dramatically increases for parents. We don't get a vacation. We work more because there they are for every meal. They're there all day. They have demands, constant demands. I look forward to the fall. The Other Side of Midnight, Red Apple Audio Networks.
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4: I'm Brandon Eisen. With services honoring the late Senator Lindsey Graham held yesterday in Washington, D.C., he now returns home for a private burial later today in South Carolina, where his longtime constituents will pay their respects beforehand, with a final visit planned for 10:45 a.m. local time at the South Carolina State House.
5: We could give him a phone call or an email, one of his folks, and he, especially when it came to veterans, I'm a military veteran, he was helping folks in different states that I knew that needed some help, and he was just down to earth. I just saw him a couple weeks before he passed in Goose Creek. He came to visit with us. Just very reachable and just really great with constituents.
4: The procession for Senator Graham will include an F-16 flyover from the 169th Fighter Wing. Seating for services at the First Baptist Church of Columbia will be first come, first serve. Seattle Police Chief Sean Barnes spoke with reporters about weapons found after a food festival shootout Sunday that left two innocent bystanders dead and four others wounded. Chief Barnes said police found both a ghost gun and a Glock 45 modified with extended magazines and a fully automatic switch at the scene.
6: Our detectives believe that the polymer ghost gun and the Glock 45 were used in this act of violence, but we are still waiting on ballistic testing to be completed.
4: A third person killed in the shooting, a 19-year-old man, is believed to have been involved.
6: This is linked to gang violence, and we're working to determine the groups involved and what their relationships may be.
4: Charges are expected to be announced later today for a 15-year-old already in custody as the search continues for a third suspect. The U.S. military says they've successfully intercepted a surprise attack by Iran forces. News Nation's Kelly Meyer.
7: This is the first time we're seeing these strikes since President Trump announced that pause in the fighting last Friday to really give peace a chance. And now we're seeing this latest Iranian strike, which U.S. Central Command is calling, quote, an attempted surprise attack on U.S. forces based in the region. Central Command saying that Iran launched multiple ballistic missiles toward a U.S. base in Jordan.
4: Kentucky Governor Andy Beshear has now given Senator Mitch McConnell an ultimatum, demanding that he prove he's still capable of serving in the U.S. Senate or resign.
8: And I'm not trying to pile on with all this stuff that's out there. All I'm trying to do is ask the bare minimum. And it raises the concern that he might not be able to meet the bare minimum. And if that's true, then yes, Kentucky would need a resignation and would ultimately need a replacement.
4: McConnell has missed 38 Senate votes since his June 14th hospitalization. Newly released audio tapes appear to show former President Joe Biden sharing classified information with a biographer, along with showing signs of memory lapse.
9: I just found all the classified stuff downstairs. I wrote the president a handwritten 40-page memorandum.
4: This is the Worldwide News Network.
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11: New York is moving ahead with new rules designed to curb addictive social media features for kids. Governor Kathy Hochul says stronger protections for young users are needed.
12: I think we're ahead of the game right here. Well, another avenue comes up, another site, another tactic. And so we're not done with this. We know that.
11: Attorney General Letitia James also supporting the plan under the Safe for Kids Act. The law would require social media companies to verify that a user is an adult before giving access to algorithm-based feeds and overnight alerts. The new rules take effect January 25th, 2027. Westchester County is cracking down on vape products marketed towards children. County Executive Ken Jenkins signed legislation banning the sale of vape products disguised as everyday items.
13: It was a deliberate effort to make vaping seem more appealing to our young folks and to make them easier to hide from adults.
11: Under the new law, stores caught selling camouflaged vapes could face fines from the Board of Health. Jenkins claims the law is not about restricting legal products for adults, but focused on trying to keep kids from getting hooked on nicotine. New York City is expanding its initiative to put all garbage in covered bins as part of its war against rats. They're called Empire Bins and have been placed in parts of Brooklyn over the past few weeks. And some New Yorkers say it could help the city's rat problem. The city could lose up to 30,000 parking spots as it puts in place these big gray bins. Six Flags Great Adventure in New Jersey has revealed its long-teased Purple Project, which will be the world's tallest and fastest spinning launch roller coaster. The ride will climb nearly 400 feet with purple tracks twisting at the top. Park officials say riders will be launched over 100 miles per hour in floorless cars that also flip riders upside down. 77 WABC weather forecast. A flood watch is in effect until 8 o'clock tonight. Showers and thunderstorms throughout the tri-state area. Overnight low of 69 degrees with a high later on of 79. Tomorrow, light rain with cloudy skies and a high of 77. I'm Brandon Eisen for 77 WABC News.
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18: America was built on the belief that all people were created equal and deserve equal protection under the law.
19: The founders believed that government should derive its power from the people through voting and civic participation. Citizens help shape laws and leadership.
20: The United States was founded on the idea that no one is above the law, including government officials. The rule of law helps ensure order, accountability, and equal treatment, making it a cornerstone of American government and society.
18: When the founders of this nation declared independence, they did so with bold conviction.
21: From these enduring truths emerged the principles that would shape the United States. Among them, liberty, equality, self-government, and the rule of law, ideals that continue to guide our nation to this day.
15: Celebrating 250 years of freedom.
16: America!
15: And the American spirit. This is The Other Side of Midnight.
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0: The great Dave Scott, journalist, reporter, broadcaster, expert on all things extraterrestrial, UAPs, Bigfoot, all of the things that you actually care about, not this crap that most talk shows have. I'm always amazed at other talk shows, which oddly I never listen to. But I'm always amazed that they have a very different playlist of subjects. And they've decided to be boring. To paraphrase Rupert Murdoch, never has an industry been so determined to give the American public exactly what it does not want.
1: Everybody likes a good alien story. I mean, who doesn't like to hear about anal probing from the extraterrestrials from Zeta Reticuli?
0: Yeah, exactly. And it isn't even Pride Month.
1: Right? Right? How you doing, buddy?
0: Well, I'm very happy about we're having great weather this week. And I'm extremely happy because next week I'm on vacation. And you may think, oh, I didn't know you weren't going to be on the air. No, I'm going to be on the air. But my wife and children are going far away to the beach. I'm staying home. A vacation. Right? Like it's the best possible vacation for a man to be left alone at home for a week or more.
1: Do you know how many men are tipping their cap to you right now?
0: It's incredible. When they decided to take their traditional vacation to the Outer Banks of North Carolina with my in-laws and random relatives, I said, it's way too early for me in this job to take a week off. It's just too early. I've been April, May, June, July. It's 4 months. Can't do it. And that's a lie because I don't know if I can do it or not. I didn't ask. I don't bother to check. I didn't look at a company manual. I didn't look at my contract. Hey, could I get that contract back, please? I didn't get a contract. I didn't review the contract or anything. I didn't know, but I told my family, oh, it's too soon for me to take a week off. I just can't do it. It wouldn't look good. Oh, okay, we understand, no problem. I'm like, see you guys. So I'm alone at home for at least a week, and they've suggested, gee, maybe you should stay for 2 weeks because they're going to be gone, I think, at least 2 weeks. I'm like, oh, okay. It's fascinating. I couldn't have a better vacation because what am I going to do? I'm going to put the thermostat to 50. The fan on that AC is never going to go off on the central air ever. And I will watch Pawn Stars, American Pickers. I will watch Storage Wars, a fascinating show that never changes. And there's a new... Oh, do you know there's a new Star Trek?
1: No.
0: A new series of Strange New Worlds is out. Brand new, like started a week ago. Strange New Worlds. So I'm going to have that. And by the way, Strange New Worlds is by far the best Star Trek. There were all those other wacky Star Treks like Picard. It was like, oh, God, it was like NPR. And there was another one that was horrible. The very first new Star Trek in the series of new Star Treks, the very first one where everybody got to be the captain. I never saw it. It was the most woke thing imaginable. The whole point of Star Trek is there is a captain. And we watch how the captain reacts to various scenarios. That's the show. Instead, this first series, what was it called? They let everybody on the cast be the captain at some point. It was horrible, and it was purposely woke. A woke version of Star Trek kind of misses the point.
1: Yeah. Yeah. You know what? I like how television is starting to go a little bit less woke because they're realizing their ratings are going down into the tubes. You know, I mean, it's just very, very interesting. It hasn't changed in advertisement yet.
0: No.
1: But at least on shows it has.
0: But this is the best Star Trek series since the first one. This is, it's called Strange New Worlds, follows the original scenarios, follows the original plan. It's a, Mr. Roddenberry would be very happy.
1: Well, that's good.
0: Yeah.
1: That's very, very good.
0: All right, what do you have to report?
1: Well, considering ufology is kind of boring these days, I thought we'd go somewhere overseas. Let's go to the United Kingdom tonight, where in the month of July, right across the country from Wayland Smithy and Oxon to Averbury and Zeal's Knoll and every place in between, there has been a total of 8 new crop circles that have been formed just this month alone. Now, crop circles are a very intriguing case for me because a lot of people believe that these very articulate, usually circular patterns are created by some sort of UFO. Maybe it's a communication or a navigation type symbol. Others believe that the Earth has this ability to make these incredible pieces of art. Or the old legend goes that a bunch of drunken guys came out of the pub in a drunken stupor, put some 2x4s on their feet, and decided to go make crop circles rather than go back to bed and sleep off their hangover. But these crop circles continue to pop up. And the big thing with these ones is they seem to be getting at times a little bit more intricate. This one in Wayland Smithy is just a couple of days old, and it actually has some sort of 3D art in the middle of the circle that even looks like it's almost like a maze in between. Now, could this be human? Maybe. Could it be alien? Could be as well. But the mystery and the argument of what crop circles are is still a big, big legend, and they are not just in the U.K., in the Midwest, there are a lot of crop circles. In the central part of the prairie provinces in Canada, mostly in Saskatchewan, people find crop circles annually as well. So the big question...

0: three provinces in Canada, mostly in Saskatchewan, people find crop circles annually as well. So the big question, are these UK knights flying over to North America to create these as a human form, or do the aliens really like good art in our wheat and canola?
1: Most interesting footage I've seen on crop circles, which actually made the most sense. I don't believe humans do them. They're way too complicated, and they would take way too long. But what I've seen, maybe you've seen this, is footage of crop circle areas at night and flashes of light swimming,
0: yes,
1: swimming over the area, like the tails of a cat. So, this beautiful light touching, just lightly stroking the crops, and there's the result. That makes the most sense. What's doing that? What's generating that? I have no idea. Neither does anybody else. But I don't believe humans are doing it. I don't believe little spacemen are doing it. It's some extraordinary extraterrestrial beautiful force. Could be from the future. Don't know. But that's what makes the most sense. Here's this white lightning going over the area like a paintbrush. Boom. And there they are.
0: And they seem to be done in just seconds.
1: Yes.
0: Like for a human to do that, it could take hours upon yes. hours. And somebody in an airplane or a helicopter or maybe driving up on a hill is going to notice these crop circles being formed. The one interesting one here, if we have time, Averbury Wilts or Wilts crop circle that had popped up around July 14th. This is three circles. And the interesting part about these circles is they are the shape of Orion's belt.
1: Wow.
0: So if you look at Orion's belt, the top two stars are very much aligned, but the bottom star is kind of kicked off a little bit, which is also weird because the pyramids are also in the shape and built in the shape of Orion's belt as well.
1: Right.
0: The same type of degree. So the fact that this crop circle that popped up on July 14th, basically having the same outline as Orion's belt, is also very interesting and very star-like as well.
1: Incredible. Other news, Mr. Scott?
0: It's just been a very, very teasing, taunting night. Everybody is talking about whether or not this Friday will be the latest release for the latest UFO tranche. Nobody seems to be excited about it, though, Walter. Everybody's kind of like, ho-hum. If it happens, it happens. You know, we'll get a couple of tidbits, a couple of morsels, just big enough for us, UFO rats to eat. But the excitement really seems to be dying down, and that is kind of concerning for me.
1: Why?
0: Well, I think it's concerning because, you know, we were so hopeful to gain information, you know, not just on some of these unknown cases like NASA, which has come out very much showing that they've been lying for years about their cover up of the subject, but many other subjects as well. We keep hearing these grandiose stories from these whistleblowers, from government officials. Tim Burchett is actually on record with Askapol news outlet saying, well, maybe I should testify because, you know, the legacy program and the shadow governments are really holding back Donald Trump from disclosing UFOs right now. Well, Tim, you've been saying that for a year. Can we find some new material? And if it is, show us proof. Show us proof. And that's where we're at. And I think everybody's just becoming fickle on the subject because the words are not matching the salad.
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1: 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Dave Scott, thank you for being on the other side of midnight.

0: tonight. 800-848-9222 with Walter Sterling. 800-848-9222. This is the sweetest time of the night. This is the time of the great shift. This is the time where it's just you and me. The night people went to bed. The morning people aren't up yet. The only people up right now are the people who own the night. We own the night. This is our time. In the 18-wheeler, the 4-wheeler, odds are you're driving alone. If you're not driving alone, they're asleep. They're all asleep. Our job is to not wake them up. There's the truck stop. We can get our snacks. There are things when I'm doing long-distance driving that I only eat. I never eat it at other times. I get those crackers, the peanut butter crackers, and a big can of Diet Coke, and one of those protein things, one of those protein liquids. I never drink those at any other time, but, you know, I need that protein. And the car is just right. The truck is just right. The temperature in the cab is perfect. The glow from the dashboard is beautiful to us. Nobody else could see that, but we can see it. And if I look up and I try to look as far as I can, what do I see? Oh, the northern lights at this time of year. Yes, a little glow of green over there to the left. And I can see most of the stars and the shape of the moon. And it's magic. My brain clears. Maybe yours does too. My brain just clears out. And I'm in the moment. It's probably the only time of my day where I'm actually living in the moment. Nothing can distract it. Nothing can take that away from me. It is meditative, even if it's only for 2 or 3 seconds. I'm better. The other side of midnight from the Red Apple Audio Networks.
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3: Jogging is the worst, Chris. 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
2: 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I asked her how she changed it for an American audience.
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2: 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Joan said she can relate to the close living quarters. She's done it.
4: I was living with my ex-boyfriend in one of those, like stripped down loft apartments. I heard them fighting, and then I ultimately heard him moving out.
2: Cooper Lawrence, Entertainment News, Worldwide News Network, New York.
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0: I'm James Parker, and this is Florida Story.
1: Thank you. Yes, thank you for our first Florida story. We're going to the Tampa area, where there's a viral video of a woman back on Halloween, goes up to one of those unattended candy bowls on the front porch, and through the Ring doorbell camera, you can see her take the entire bowl of candy and pour it into her bag. Now, you probably saw more than one of these videos over the years, but this one is special, not just because it's in Florida, but because this Florida woman, I don't know who she is, but she's somewhere between 30 and 40 years old. She's an absolute perfect 10. She had one of those sexy Halloween costumes on. She was like a sexy pirate or something. And I was just stunned looking at this woman. And it dawned on me, I have never seen a beautiful woman that looks like Christie Brinkley. No one up there on that level on a surveillance camera before committing a crime. That is a weird coincidence. And of course, when it does happen, it happens where? In Florida. Hold my beer.
2: Wait. Hold my beer. What?
0: Hold my beer.
3: Hold my beer.
0: For our next Florida story, we're going to Orange County. That's where Orlando is, but we're in a little suburb called Apopka, where a 46-year-old Florida man has been with his wife for 15 years. And it's been rough. A 46-year-old Florida man, he likes to drink a lot, often. He makes poor decisions when he's in these states. And at some point, the Florida wife had enough, took the kids to mom's house, and left him. Well, Florida man had a little bit of Florida sauce, went over to his mother-in-law's house, demanding to be let in, demanding to talk to his wife. She says, no, I'm filing papers. We're done. Get out of here. He wouldn't leave. They call the cops. And right before the cops get there, he jumps in his truck, takes it out to the road, spins it around in the driveway, and then drives it into the house. Now, this is not some opulent house. This isn't a rough part of town, and it looks like a single wide trailer, and they've built the shell around it, like a little turtle shell. You've seen, you know what I'm talking about. Someone's added on to what was just originally a single wide trailer. His truck goes all the way inside the house. No one is seriously hurt, luckily. But after that, this 46-year-old man, he is so heartbroken. He is so distraught that he lays down on the living room floor and just cries in a drunken heap of a mess of a human being until the cops got there. And I don't know where he got the idea, because I've read a lot of books, seen a lot of movies, watched a lot of TV shows, and nowhere does the protagonist man win his lady over by running his pickup through her single wide trailer at 2 a.m. I don't think this is going to win her back. Hold my beer.
2: Wait. Hold my beer.
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0: For our next Florida story, we're going to Pinellas County, Florida. More specifically, Palm Harbor. They say it's a condominium complex, but when I look at it, it looks like a regular apartment complex. This lady comes home from work. She had stopped by the grocery store, so she's carrying a couple of bags. And around the corner, when she's putting the key into her apartment door, there's a guy over there, and it looks like, is he? Oh, man, he's touching himself. Damn it. So she calls the cops, and the cops show up, and they start asking around, anybody see a dude whipping his mule in public? And one of the other people said, yeah, actually, I saw him earlier, too. So now we have two women who have seen it. So the cops talk to anybody who's willing to offer info. They write it all down, and they're going back to the car to file the report. And sure enough, 39-year-old Florida man walks right out in the middle of the parking lot with his pants around his knees, burping the worm. So cops caught him red-handed, or, you know, insert your own little pun here. 11:30 at night. And the super duper Florida twist on this is his occupation. The 39-year-old Florida man is a middle school teacher. Hold my beer.
2: Hold my beer.
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0: For our next Florida story, let's go to Miami. One of the great nightclub scenes on planet Earth. And I'm not shocked that a NFL football star who plays for Minnesota. Look, you're in Minneapolis. It's a fun town. It's not nearly as fun as Miami. So when he comes down to South Florida to have his game against the Dolphins, he has a little too much fun on Saturday night, has some adult beverages, finds a beautiful woman he wants to hook up with, and he follows her into the bathroom. She doesn't want him in the bathroom. She asks him to leave. He doesn't leave. So the cops get called. And this is one of the interesting aspects about Florida stories. It's sort of like this Bermuda Triangle of idiocy, where normal people who can spend their entire lives outside of Florida without getting in trouble can go just spend a few days in Florida. And oh, my goodness, they end up in jail for the first time in their life. And for some weird, innovative reason, have you ever heard of anyone going to jail because they followed a chicken to the bathroom and didn't leave? I mean, besides Walter, of course. No, I haven't done that. Hold my beer.
2: Wait, Hold my beer.
0: For our next Florida story, we're going to Oakland Park, Florida, where firefighters respond to just your regular old house fire. It's in a duplex, actually. And when they're digging through the remains to try and piece together the puzzle, they find out that the fire had been started probably by an amateur indoor grow operation where they're growing weed. I find this funny as one of the incidental, the sort of the collateral damage in the war on drugs, because, you know, tobacco is something like a plant that you grow that you smoke, but it's legal, so you don't have underground grow operations starting house fires and duplexes so people can grow tobacco. And dude, you're in Florida. Just buy it from the cartel like everyone else. Hold my beer.
2: Wait, hold my beer. What?
0: Hold my beer.
3: Hold my beer. What?
0: For our last Florida story, we're going to Medley, Florida. 45-year-old Florida man, completely naked on the sidewalk outside of a convenience store, is chatting with the woman on a bicycle. And the naked man picks up his cowboy hat. And as he's putting it on, he asks the woman on the bicycle if she has his crack pipe. She says, "I do not have the crack pipe." "What do you mean you don't have the crack pipe?" "I gave it to you." "No, you didn't." An argument ensued. And so the naked man gets a machete. I don't know where he was storing it. It doesn't say he had a belt around and didn't have like a quiver or a sheath or anything. But apparently a machete just comes out of somewhere and he starts hitting her with it. And so she starts to ride off on her bike. He strikes her in the head and left arm a few times. Then eventually he runs off into the night wearing nothing but a cowboy hat and holding a machete. So, yeah, there's all kinds of Florida stink on this one. First off, he's naked except for a cowboy hat. He attacks a woman for not having his crack pipe, and he attacks her with a machete. It's just, that's enough, man. That's enough Florida stories for today.
2: Wait, hold my beer. What? Hold my beer.
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0: 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Who's this?
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0: This is the most horrifying story I've heard this week. I don't know if you can live with what I'm about to share with you, but it scared me right to my toes that it was even a possibility that anybody in an expensive suit would come up with this idea and think that we were ready for it, that our country needed this. What the hell are you thinking? What are you thinking?
5: Rosie O'Donnell refuses to play along with late night rumors. She just might be eyeing daytime TV again. Remember how Rosie's daytime show from the late 90s to early 2000s was the talk of the town, full of laughs and some spicy moments? She left the spotlight, moved to Ireland in 2025 during Trump's second term, but now whispers tease she might light up our screens once more. She's shutting down the Jimmy Kimmel takeover gossip with a sharp email that drops a tantalizing hint about daytime being interesting. What's really sparking that interest? Could Rosie really be plotting a daytime comeback that surprises us all?
0: What?
5: Rosie O'Donnell refuses to play along with late-night rumors. She just might be eyeing daytime TV again. Remember how Rosie's daytime show from the late 90s to early 2000s was the talk of the town, full of laughs and some spicy moments? She left the spotlight, moved to Ireland in 2025 during Trump's second term, but now whispers tease she might light up our screens once more. She's shutting down the Jimmy Kimmel takeover gossip with a sharp email that drops a tantalizing hint about daytime being interesting. What's really sparking that interest? Could Rosie really be plotting a daytime comeback that surprises us all?
0: What? What could be more horrible than to have to go up and down the dial and occasionally pass a live Rosie O'Donnell? We would quickly move on, but it might be 8 or 9 seconds that would ruin our day. If you're honest with yourself, your day is determined by 8 or 9 seconds. Something great happens, but it only happens for a few seconds, and then, oh, that was great. Yeah, I had a really good day. You didn't have a good day. You had a good moment. True of all of us. We don't have good days. We have good. Something extraordinarily good happens. Something extraordinarily good happens. Margo Katsimatidis ordered pizza for everybody today. Everybody. And that was a particularly good moment. Everybody was happier. And but really, how much time did it take? A few seconds, and then a few. I know the way you eat, so it took a few seconds to eat. And that was on the first and second shift today. But you and I work on the third shift, the great shift. The great shift. And this is true whenever there's food at any business. If food is brought in around noon or maybe late in the afternoon to deal with the blood sugar problems late in the afternoon, that means that by midnight or 11 o'clock, when you and I come into work, what do we see? We see one of those silver plastic trays, supposed to look like sterling silver, but it's plastic. And then it has a doily on it. And it was a spectacular tray of chocolate chip and peanut butter cookies. Absolutely pristine wonder. We don't get that tray. You and I do not get that tray. There were also a couple oatmeal raisin cookies. We get half of one of those. It's never half of a chocolate chip cookie. It's never half of a peanut butter cookie, is it? It's an oatmeal raisin cookie. And then maybe they had, I don't know, some wine or the good soda. Instead, what do we get? We get a store brand, off-brand soda, of which there are 3 cans of lemon soda left. That's what we get. And all of this bonds us. The result is that we're very special, and we're close to each other. These are the things that do not happen on the first shift. They don't happen on the second shift. Now, we may wish that person at work had a good birthday. I hope Mo had a good birthday. Yeah. Mo's a good guy. I've never met him because I'm here at 3 in the morning. But, yeah, and they brought in cookies for Mo. When you and I have had birthdays at 3 in the morning, have they ever brought in food for us? No. No, they haven't. No, today at work was nobody's birthday. It was Margo Katsimatidis being generous and gracious. and doing the appropriate thing because it was lunch. But I don't know. We're here. We eat this, but this is so scary.
5: Rosie O'Donnell refuses to play along with late night rumors. She just might be eyeing daytime TV again. Remember how Rosie's daytime show from the late 90s to early 2000s was the talk of the town, full of laughs and some spicy moments? She left the spotlight, moved to Ireland in 2025 during Trump's second term, but now whispers tease she might light up our screens once more. She's shutting down the Jimmy Kimmel takeover gossip with a sharp email that drops a tantalizing hint about daytime being interesting. What's really sparking that interest? Could Rosie really be plotting a daytime comeback that surprises us all?
0: She was the talk of daytime because of some things that she did. We knew she was lesbian. None of us were surprised when she came out. We knew she was lesbian. And therefore, she'd go on and on about her Tommy. Remember this? Her Tom Cruise. Oh, she loved her Tommy Cruise. Remember that? Oh, Tommy this and Tommy. Tommy's going to come here one day and save me and rescue me. And I'm like, really? What is this? And then, in some strange, bizarre world, she became the owner of McCall's Magazine. Now, McCall's Magazine was a very prestigious brand name. It was a highly regarded magazine. Wanting to compete with Oprah, who had a magazine. And when Oprah was asked, why don't you put anybody else on the cover of Oprah Magazine? Oprah wisely said, who should I put? Who else should I put on the cover of Oprah Magazine? She was, of course, right. But now Rosie had her own magazine. You forgot about this. She had her own magazine, put herself on the cover, and it was a disaster. Magazine went out of business. She robbed from the American landscape of readers a prestigious, nice, good magazine called McCall's. That's all gone. She destroyed that. And then at the height of her powers, when the show was doing well, And she had a contract offer for doing another 2 or 3 years, and she was getting ratings. And the company that was syndicating her, the network that was syndicating her, the salespeople who were selling her, they were happy. And she quit. What? Yeah, why did she quit? She quit. Then she made a deal with Sirius Satellite Radio. And the deal was she could do the show from her home, and she had a producer. The producer was her lover. It is my experience, having nothing to do with Rosie, that any time you have a loved one involved in the production of your radio show, it's going to go downhill very quickly. It's not a good idea to have wife or girlfriend help you produce the radio show. My experience, any time I've seen that, it doesn't go well. Either it doesn't go well because you can't tell the other person no, you never escape from them for a couple hours a day, you're always with them. That's trouble with anybody. But the other thing is that it sets up a resentment with the rest of the staff. The rest of the staff hates it. Because, again, they can't tell anybody anything. There's trouble. You can't have a confidential conversation with one member because the other member will have member problems, right? It's a bad idea. Her producer at Sirius Satellite Radio was her girlfriend. And they did the show from their estate in Westchester County. But here's the real tell on that. She came into that deal at Sirius. Yes, I love radio. Oh, they always love radio. When they can't get a job in TV or film, oh, my gosh, we love radio. We just love it. And they always love it for the same horrible reason. I don't have to put on makeup. I don't have to have hair and makeup done. It doesn't matter what I wear. Really? Is that a good career move? Is that the right career move, to go someplace just because you don't have to have your hair done? Wow. Congratulations. To do this show, I shave my legs. I have so much respect for you, I shave my legs. They're completely smooth right now. That's the minimum that a broadcaster should do. But here's the tell. Then there was noise about Oprah's company wanting to syndicate her in daytime again. And she could use Oprah's studio in Chicago. Oh, my God, what? You could use Oprah's studio in Chicago, Rosie. You can go there and do your daytime TV show from Oprah's studio in Chicago. She gave Sirius 8 seconds notice. She quit that show so fast because like Whoopi Goldberg, I have gas. Like Whoopi Goldberg, she learned something fascinating about radio. Whoopi did Morning Drive in New York City on CBS FM. Do you know that? Whoopi actually became part of a morning radio show because, again, gee, no movies, no TV. Yeah, radio's great. Whoopi and Rosie found out the most amazing fact about radio. It's hard. There's no teleprompter. A producer is somebody who has to get to their class at 10 a.m. There's very little help. Everybody you hear on the radio, all the stuff they're doing, everything you hear, they created, they found, they made the show. They make up the show. They produce the show mostly themselves, right? And Rosie found out she had to work. And Whoopi found out they had to work. And the thing about everybody from other media, when they come to do radio, oh, my God, it's a lot of work. The minute Rosie could get out of that job, she did. Now they're threatening us with Rosie again. Her TV show with Oprah, for Oprah's company, with Harpo Productions, that didn't work out. That didn't work out. Now she's threatening to come from Ireland because that's probably not working out. Just a hunch that a politically motivated move to Ireland, where people yell and scream and are drunk all the time and have very strong views about politics, she must have found herself in a number of very uncomfortable situations in Ireland if she left the house. Maybe she never left the house because she also learned something about Ireland, which is that the weather sucks.
6: Mom, I've decided I think happiness means more than money.
7: Bridge, what did you just say to me? Happiness means more than money? Who told you this lie? Was it one of your little college friends? You cannot eat happiness, Bridge, and you certainly cannot use it to pay the rent in New York. Please go study your finance books immediately before I have a heart attack right here on this phone.
6: But what's the point of making a lot of money if you can't be happy with it anyways?
7: Bridge, please stop talking like you are living in a movie. Who told you that rich people are not happy? They are crying in their Bentleys, which is much better than crying on the subway. Go do your homework and find some money to be miserable with, okay?
6: Are you sure? Because if I'm going to commit the rest of my life towards a cause, I feel like happiness makes more sense.
7: Bridge, what cause are you committing your life to? You are 21 years old. Your only cause right now should be passing your exams and finding a job that pays actual currency. If you want to be happy, get a high-paying job, buy a nice house, and then you can sit in your beautiful air-conditioned living room and contemplate the universe.
6: Goodbye, Mom.
0: It's amazing what has happened in our culture in the past 50 years, and the phenomena, the extraordinary growth, the extraordinary percentage of single moms.
8: Women did not want women's liberation.
9: What?
8: Yes. Everybody assumes and believes that women kind of looked around in the 19th century and they went, you know, we're oppressed. We don't have any rights. I wish I could work. I wish I could get away from my bastard husband who drinks and beats me. And they marched and they picketed until they had voting rights and equality in the workplace. That's the story everyone's heard, and it's not correct at all. In fact, it's the opposite. So we had this big fight in the late 1800s between pro-suffrage groups and anti-suffrage groups. Most women in the United States and England, they far outnumbered by joining the anti-suffrage groups. They were very much against it. And these groups would debate, and women didn't want it. They thought they had a lot of great things going on already that were going to get ruined by suffrage. Only men could be held responsible for debt. There was something called breadwinner laws that said, look, women have to raise kids and be pregnant and have babies. So we have to hold men responsible for financially taking care of women and children. So women couldn't be thrown into a debtor's prison. They couldn't be held legally liable for repaying a loan or anything like that. The anti-suffragists said, you're going to see a lot of divorce. You're going to see broken up families because it's going to pit husband and wife against each other. Political interests will be used to drive a wedge between men and women and break up families. And then we're all going to be a bunch of single moms. We're all going to have to work.
9: What is the scariest conspiracy theory, if true? That JFK was killed by our government because he didn't want to just be their puppet. That a selected group of a few men and women control the entire world politics while hiding in the shadows through puppet politicians. Everyone secretly dislikes you and is just pretending to be your friend.
0: Or that's
9: that you're
0: true.
9: Mentally disabled and everyone is just being kind and supportive so you can have a full life, but you are unaware. That the government has a deal with aliens that they are allowed to abduct and probe us in exchange for technology. Based on the idea of Fermi Paradox and the Great Filter, it's that there's a lot of alien life out there, but we don't hear or see any of it because the ones that still exist know to keep quiet as there is some greater alien force or technology that hunts and destroys civilizations. If
0: also
9: planet
0: true.
9: Earth has the only life in all of the universe, two possibilities exist. Either we are alone in the universe or we are not. Both are equally terrifying. Mattress Firm is something more sinister and powerful than we could possibly imagine. That ask Reddit questions about conspiracy theories are periodically posted by the government to measure how close the general public is to uncovering the truth.
0: And how close are you to uncovering the truth? Steve, welcome to the other side of midnight at 800-848-9222.
10: How can we miss Rosie if she doesn't go away?
0: She doesn't seem to go away. It's like a mold. It's like black mold in your basement. She doesn't go away. She's put there to torture us. I can't believe that it's even a possibility. Can you?
10: My wife saw her on TV this morning, and she's like, what is she doing on there? Oh, God, turn it off.
0: We don't need that. We deserve better. We deserve better than that.
10: The reason I called was,
0: yes, sir.
10: I've heard you say this before, that this is the third shift. This is the first shift.
0: You're right.
10: What time does the day start? It starts at midnight, correct?
0: Yeah, it starts, and the shift usually starts at 11. You're right.
10: Right.
0: Now, you want to know why I do that? You want to know why I say
10: it
0: that?
10: All the time, though. You're not the only one. You know, I hear it all the time. This is the third shift. No, it isn't. It's the first shift.
1: I'm Robert Clotworthy, the voice of Ancient Aliens. This Thursday, on the other side of midnight.
0: The reason I say it is embarrassing. I'll tell you why. When I'm talking like this, and I'm going through a stream of consciousness, right? I go to the easiest thing for me to remember to make the point. It's easier for me to remember third shift than first shift. I don't know why. That's just my problem. But you're absolutely right. And I'm going to work on this. I'm going to strive to do better. From time to time, I get unbelievably detailed emails. You wouldn't believe the emails I get. I don't get the normal criticism emails, which is, hey, you're a jerk, shut up. That'd be fine. I get manifestos from Midnight Misfits saying, you really need to fix this. You need to work on this. You keep repeating this and you keep repeating. And they always tell me, in effect, that they listen to the whole show. They listen to the whole show to accumulate all of this data and then share it with me. And now on that list, I have to correct the fact that sometimes I call this the third shift, but I will always call it the great shift, because that's what it is. I have a phone number, and I want to talk to you live. Here's the phone number, 800-848-9222. 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
12: I know. Mortgage rates are high and it's not an ideal time. But I'm going to give you some of Suzanne's secrets once again on getting a really good deal if you're buying a home. 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Keep your credit score high. 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
13: Worldwide News Network update. I'm Brandon Eisen. Oregon Governor Tina Kotek has ordered flags flown at half staff today in honor of fallen Navy Commander Gabriel Edwards. The Oakland, Oregon native presumably died July 1st following a Seahawk helicopter incident in the Arabian Sea after nearly 2 decades of service. His body was never recovered from the water after a nearly week-long search. 3 other U.S. service members involved in the crash were rescued. Edwards was the commanding officer of the Night Dippers, Helicopter Sea Combat Squadron 5. He's survived by his wife Rebecca and their 2 children. Bullet train services and some airport operations remain suspended a day after the magnitude 7.1 earthquake that struck the Kumamoto area, the southern main island of Kyushu in Japan. Soldiers and emergency workers continue combing through a badly damaged shopping mall and collapsed houses, looking for trapped survivors after the powerful earthquake killed at least 13 people. This is the Worldwide News Network.

0: Yes, indeed, I'm J.J. Wilson, and this is Drive Through Brew. Yes, the story of Jake and the manager, two underpaid beer salesmen with dubious financial futures. Let's listen.
1: Jake, didn't I tell you to put away your phone?
2: Sorry, Mr. Manager. I was checking my account. Those cheapskates paid me 1 cent interest last month.
1: How generous. Can you imagine if we offered our customers a 1 cent discount?
2: There's a guy from my bank who comes in now and then. Next time I'm gonna give him a penny for being a value customer.
0: Coincidentally, the guy actually showed up that afternoon.
3: Hey, Jake Ben, give me a six-pack of your cheapest beer, will you?
2: Sure thing. By the way, if you buy a case, you'll get a special cash back bonus.
3: Oh, yeah? Then let's do it.
0: Moments later...
2: You're all set. Here's your credit card, and here's your bonus, a shiny new penny.
3: A penny? What is this, a joke?
2: That's what your bank pays me in interest.
3: Oh, well, in that case, thank you. You let that interest compound, young man, and you'll have a very bright financial future.
0: Yeah, right. Mm-hmm. Listen next time when the banker returns and Jake says...
2: Hey, I figured out my compound interest. In 20 years, I'll make $2.41.
0: And the banker says...
3: Good for you. You'll have a prosperous retirement.
0: That's next time on Drive Thru Brew. Word Car, still speaking.
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6: 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This Thursday, on the other side of midnight.
7: So I live in New York City with my husband and 3 kids. 2 boys, woohoo! 1 girl, whatever about her. No, it's okay, it's fine, she has a therapist. That's right, I pay $3.50 an hour so the two of them can talk smack about me. And my daughter, she's dating a white boy. Yeah. No, it's okay, it's a phase. Everybody goes through it. And I've been most supportive. I told her, you do you, whatever makes you happy. Because if I don't say that, that's 6 more sessions at $3.50 an hour. But I did say to her, I said, listen to me, it's fine you're dating this boy, but please don't post a photo with him on the Instagram. And she goes, why not? I said, because if your grandma, Dadi, sees it, she will drop dead. Then I thought about it. I said, okay, post the photo.
8: Was Taylor Swift's wedding an Illuminati ritual? It's the latest celebrity event to get pulled into one of the internet's oldest conspiracy theories, and it's not hard to see why. It certainly didn't seem like a typical wedding by any stretch of the imagination. The wedding had over 1,000 guests, many of them millionaires, billionaires, and celebrities, with Adam Sandler officiating. One guest told the Mirror US they didn't even know Taylor or Travis, and that it felt like a, quote, corporate charity event. Meanwhile, non-celebrities were reportedly buying and selling trash collected outside of the wedding. Was this an Illuminati humiliation ritual or just a humiliating indictment of celebrity culture? Adding to the speculation, TMZ reported heavy security and unusual activity at Taylor's Rhode Island mansion days before the Madison Square Garden wedding. A video they obtained showed several people on a balcony, 3 wearing black robes and 1 wearing white. TMZ said it didn't know whether it was a wedding or something else. Even Dolly Parton was accused of using an Illuminati hand signal in a thank you video to Taylor and Travis for donating to her charity as part of their wedding celebration.
9: So, hey, when you have your firstborn, can I have it?
8: And online, some pointed to the reported death of Taylor Swift's former teacher and close friend on the day of the wedding, recalling a common claim in Illuminati lore that certain successes require the sacrifice of someone close to the celebrity. The idea that the Illuminati performed secret rituals actually predates the internet by centuries. The Illuminati was a real group founded in Bavaria in 1776 and outlawed shortly thereafter. But many believe it still lives on today and was responsible for the French Revolution, the creation of the United States, the assassination of Lincoln, and more. In its modern form, it claims that powerful elites like billionaires, politicians, and celebrities use highly publicized events as rituals to maintain power and control over society. Many versions of this theory claim that when millions of people watch the same event and share a collective emotional experience, that collective attention has power that can be harnessed and used. Believers argue that certain symbols like the all-seeing eye, pyramids, certain colors, and hand gestures like the one Dolly Parton was accused of making are either messages to insiders or subconscious cues for the public. Either way, you don't need to believe celebrities are performing occult rituals to recognize that media events like these help the elites. Hollywood has always played a role in normalizing the ideas that benefit the people and industries financing it.
10: The Illuminati was part of Taylor Swift's wedding, is what she said very fast. NASA's Curiosity rover has captured countless strange-looking rocks during its years exploring Mars. Now, there's one resurfaced image that is fueling extraordinary mystery. It claims that the red planet was once the site of an alien war. A UFO researcher shared a photo taken by the rover that appears to show what he believed to be an unexploded alien missile lying on the Martian surface. There's a photo in the Daily Mail today of what looks like an unexploded missile. There is a long-running theory of the mystery of Mars, and the theory is that it used to be like Earth. Beautiful, lush, wet, populated. And then there was a nuclear war. And either the nuclear war came from outside of Mars, or the people themselves got into a war that could not be stopped, and they destroyed the planet themselves. There are chemicals on Mars that can only be made as the result of a nuclear explosion. They're not formed in nature. They're only the result. I have always been puzzled. Whenever NASA says, no, there's no life here, there's nothing here, they're just rocks, then why have we had a piece of machinery on Mars for over 20 years? There has never been a moment in the past 20-plus years that we have not had something roving, driving around, exploring Mars, something motorized. Why would we keep that up? What would the point be? Well, it's just a bunch of rocks. Okay, fine. Why would you keep machines running on it for over 20 years gathering information? Have you and I been given all of the information? I don't think so. About every 8 months, they find something on Mars that makes us go, whoa, whoa, whoa, that looks like the remnant of a manufactured piece of equipment, a bomb, a house. There's something manufactured that they keep finding. And that makes sense. The other possibility, if it wasn't a nuclear war, was that a moon or a planet smashed into it billions of years ago. Walter Sterling, The Other Side of Midnight from the Red Apple Audio Networks.
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16: I'm Brandon Eisen.
17: Regardless of your political views, he definitely fought hard for South Carolina.
16: The late South Carolina Senator Lindsey Graham returns home today for services that will include a procession with a fighter jet flyover and public visitation at the South Carolina State House. President Trump gave the eulogy yesterday at a service for Graham in Washington, D.C.
18: But no matter how high he rose, he never forgot where he came from. There's probably not a single town in South Carolina where Lindsey did not help repair a bridge, expand a school, improve a hospital, or recover from a disaster.
16: The seating for Graham's funeral service at the First Baptist Church of Columbia will be first come, first serve, with a private burial in Pickens County to follow.
19: He's an icon for South Carolina. He's done so much and saved our Fort Jackson, our military bases. He's been a big support for that. So just remembering the family in prayer.
16: The U.S. and Saudi Arabia have now launched strikes on Iran-backed groups in Iraq, saying that they were responsible for drone attacks on Saudi oil facilities, prompting Iran to warn that blaming it for such attacks was a major miscalculation. Iraq's prime minister has now called for an urgent security meeting. Jay Clayton has now been confirmed as the new U.S. Director of National Intelligence by a 51-47 vote along party lines in the Senate. Democrats had expressed concerns about Clayton after a contentious hearing 2 weeks ago in which he refused to confirm that former President Joe Biden won the 2020 election.
20: Who won the 2020 election?
21: I have answered the question.
20: Answer it. What is your answer?
21: I've given you my answer.
20: What is your answer? You refuse to answer a basic question about who won a presidential election?
21: No,
20: but you asked to lead America's intelligence community?
16: Republicans initially hoped to confirm Clayton back in June, but President Trump had delayed his hearing. Florida has now carried out the first double execution in more than 60 years, executing James Duckett and Dominic Ochacon. Duckett, a 68-year-old former police officer, was convicted of killing an 11-year-old girl in 1987. Ochacon was convicted of the murder of his ex-fiancée's parents in 1986. At 80 years old, Ochacon became the oldest inmate ever executed in Florida. Anti-death penalty advocate Suzanne Bosler.
22: I don't even know them, never met them, but I'm still horrified at what has happened. And I'm shamed in Florida that it's happened.
16: In the wake of a fatal ICE shooting, Maine laws designed to limit local cooperation with ICE and restrict access to schools and hospitals go into effect this week. Executive Director of Maine's ACLU, Molly Corinne Rolls.
23: Three new ICE outlaws in Maine draw a clear line between rogue agents and the places we live, learn, and heal. These laws are focused on keeping people safe in school, in healthcare settings, and when...
16: The measure also bars landlords from sharing tenant immigration status. This is the Worldwide News Network.
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16: New York is putting the final touches on new rules aimed at limiting addictive social media features for children. Governor Kathy Hochul says protecting young users online is essential.
25: We think we're ahead of the game right here. Well, another avenue comes up, another site, another tactic. And so we're not done with this. We know that.
16: Attorney General Letitia James also backing the measure, part of the Safe for Kids Act. The law requires social media companies verify a user is an adult before allowing access to algorithm-driven feeds and overnight notifications. The rules are set to take effect January 25th of next year. Westchester County is cracking down on vape products marketed toward children. County Executive Ken Jenkins signed legislation banning the sale of vape products disguised as everyday items.
26: It was a deliberate effort to make vaping seem more appealing to our young folks and to make them easier to hide from adults.
16: Under the new law, stores caught selling camouflaged vapes could face fines from the Board of Health. Jenkins claims the law is not about restricting legal products for adults, but focused on trying to keep kids from getting hooked on nicotine. Six Flags Great Adventure in New Jersey has revealed its long-teased Purple Project will be the world's tallest and fastest spinning launch roller coaster. The ride will climb nearly 400 feet with purple tracks twisting at the top. Park officials say riders will be launched over 100 miles an hour in floorless cars that also flip riders upside down. New York City is expanding its initiative to put all garbage in covered bins as part of its war against rats. They're called Empire Bins and have been placed in parts of Brooklyn over the past few weeks. And some New Yorkers say it could help the city's rat problem. The city could lose up to 30,000 parking spots as it puts in place these big gray bins. 77 WABC weather forecast, a flood watch in effect until 8 o'clock tonight. Showers and thunderstorms throughout the tri-state area. Overnight low of 69 degrees with a high later on of 79. Tomorrow light rain with cloudy skies and a high of 77. I'm Brandon Eisen for 77 WABC News.
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0: It's so sad. I'm so excited about the fact that my wife and children are going away for at least 10 days, leaving me in an empty house, leaving me to just study how to make a better show, to dig in, become a true master of the radio industry. Isn't that right, Lenny, in Chicago? Welcome to the other side of midnight. Hello, Lenny.
1: Hey, Walter.
0: Hey.
1: How you doing there, Walter?
0: Well, I'm excited to talk to you, as you can imagine.
1: Oh, I was going to remind you that Rosie O'Donnell, she also...
0: you hate me. Why are you saying her name? You must hate me.
1: I'm just as disgusted as the next person, but she had with Boy George a horrible Broadway show. I can't remember the name of it, but he balded his hair, and he put whipped cream on his head, and he looked like a clown. If you remember it,
0: I don't remember. He did this every time on the Broadway show. Is that what you're saying?
1: Yeah, he lost a lot of money, and Rosie O'Donnell blamed him for why it tanked. And I think sometime after that, or it might have been during it, he was involved in kidnapping and beating a male escort.
0: Oh, you got to be kidding me. You're telling me the Boy George would have anything to do with a male escort? I am shocked.
1: He's an upstanding citizen.
0: Lenny, this is so disturbing to all of the people in Chicago.
1: I mean, you look at Chicago and you'll realize this place is a joke itself. I'm going to be moving out of here probably in about 2 years for Texas.
0: Why are you waiting 2 years?
1: My son, he's in college. One of them's in college and the other one is in high school. And
0: that's a good reason. The one in high school, that's a good reason. The worst thing you can do to a kid is move when they're in high school, when their social structure exists. And the pattern to get into college, if that's what he wants, is on a path. To change all that when a kid's in high school, it's not fair.
1: I agree 100% with you, Walter.
0: So you're a good dad. Are you telling me you're a good dad?
1: I'm winging it, as they say. I mean, I myself didn't grow up with my parents.
0: They got rid of you? They had no interest? They didn't want to deal with you? Is that what you're saying?
1: No, my father, he passed away from a heart attack when I was 2 years old.
0: When he realized you were his son, he got a heart attack? Is that what you're telling me tonight, Lenny? This is very disturbing.
1: Nah, he was an older man. Mm. He was in his 50s, and my mother was a younger woman, so
0: there's action.
1: Yeah, he was. My father was a Holocaust survivor, and I'm one of the children that was born on the tail end of a lot of the people of that. So, I was born in the early '80s, and by that time, my father was already in the rounding 50.
0: He was in the Holocaust.
1: Yes.
0: What when, are you? You're playing with ice while you're on the radio? Talk to me. what are you doing? Listen to me, Lenny. Was your father in the Holocaust? Was he in Germany?
1: My father was born in Germany, yes.
0: And was he in a concentration camp?
1: He was. He was.
0: All right, so let me ask you a question, and I'm saying this sincerely. I'm curious about this. Did he ever talk about it?
1: I think I was born, I was 2 years old when he passed away, and my mother said he only talked about it barely, only one time, only once.
0: This is typical, that the people who experienced it either never talked about it, or once or twice, and the reason is either they didn't want to relive it or they didn't want to bring hell into their homes.
1: Yes. I remember my mother saying that they were never, she wasn't allowed to bring up Adolf Hitler's name,
0: right,
1: or even watch anything with him in it. And right. Yeah, there's that.
0: Larry, I'm glad you told me this, and you're welcome to talk about it here anytime. And the reason I'm glad you talked about it is because it's very important that that be kept alive in our culture, because I am horrified. I never thought I'd experience it. I am horrified to hear progressive expressions of anti-Semitism or anti-Israel. I believe that in our culture, the existence of Israel is sacred. It will exist, and it will exist so that every Jew in the world has a place where they can be safe. There's no compromise on this, Larry. There's no maybe to this. Whatever has to be done to keep Israel in existence must be done, Larry. Do you agree?
1: I agree 100% with you. The thing is, if Israel or if a country, well, we're not talking about Israel, if a country existed, let's just say in 1939, 1940, where your Jews of Europe were welcomed, or whichever, if they were allowed to just transit the country, that episode in history would never have occurred.
0: It's just the originally, and this is the part no one wants to talk about, originally the German government said goodbye, go, and no country would take them. Only one country would take Jews from Germany, and that what you're saying, therefore, is exactly right. Thank you for spending some time with us today. I appreciate your call. Thanks very much. Larry, welcome to The Other Side of Midnight with Walter Sterling. Hello, Larry.
2: Hi, Walter. The other night you were kind enough to share an experience, personal experience you had had, whereby you were at a point in your life where you were seeking some kind of personal relationship with a woman, and you came across this woman that when you saw her

0: that when you saw her superficially or got to know her superficially, she looked like the ultimate woman you wanted to spend your life with. And so you invested a significant amount of money to have her come to where you live, and you got her in a hotel room or whatever, and you figure it's going to be a wonderful couple of weeks or 4 days or whatever it was, and you would do everything could to find a bit more about her and share your interest and see if she was the one. Long story short, the moment she presented herself at your door, you found that either that she revealed herself either intellectually or physically in a way that turned you off completely, and you were faced with this dilemma about what you might be able to do to graciously back out of this arrangement, as I saw it. And I was wondering how you ever divorced yourself from the situation without breaking this woman's heart or without showing her that you were some kind of a cad or being in the public eye, as I imagine you were at the time, you had other considerations that the rest of us might not, who maybe wanted to back out in a more crass way, and make an enemy. So what, did you ever get out of that situation, or did you just suffer the 4 days?
1: You have flattered me that you paid so much attention and you got the story right. This woman who came to visit me, traveled significantly to come to visit me and spend a long weekend with me, was in fact a lovely woman and smart. There was nothing wrong with that woman, except that physically, once I saw all of her, I could not find her attractive. And that's a visceral response. That's an involuntary response. There's nothing you can do about it. But perhaps she felt the same about me, but I physically, she was not attractive to me once I saw her. And then I had a 4-day problem. Now, the good news was it was the 4th of July weekend, and there was enough to do that I could keep busy with her. And we went to movies. We walked around. We went to my favorite restaurants. I treated her with as much grace and kindness as I could, because I am not a cad, and I did not want to hurt her feelings. And the way the situation edited itself and ended was the 4 days were up and the plane ticket already existed, and I just never got in touch with her again. And she probably didn't want to get in touch with me either.
0: Because she got the same vibes from you that you got from her, probably.
1: Entirely possible.
0: Yeah, the same thing happened to me when I was in, Baltimore. I was practicing law in Baltimore. I didn't have time for dating and all that kind of thing. But I did run into a woman that I thought would make a fine companion. And she, I don't know what it was, but something when she came by and we went out to dinner a couple of times, her true self presented itself to me.
1: Was she evil and rude, or what presented itself to you? What was the personality trait that was repulsive?
0: Well, she was a beautiful woman. She was all physical, and she, it turned out that she was in the gossip. She seemed selfish. She seemed, all those things that she was able to suppress. When I first met her, I guess in Atlanta, and it wasn't the same woman, but she had set aside. She was an airline stewardess, same

0: deal that you had run into this here, and she had limited time as well. So she was able to put aside a couple of weeks because she was looking for a stable relationship too. But we both found out the hard way that maybe it's better that you just let things happen naturally,
1: right?
0: And don't try to orchestrate
1: right
0: situations.
1: You're right, you're right, Larry. You're absolutely right. And I appreciate the call. I appreciate you listening, and thank you for sharing something that's so personal and intimate. Thanks for calling 800-848-9222. Relationships that didn't go well. It started out fine, and then it didn't go well. This is on the short list of things that keep you and me awake. When you go home from working tonight or the great shift, and it's 7 or 8 in the morning, and it's time you want to go to bed, maybe 9, and you and I go to bed at 9 in the morning. We wake up at 4 or 5 in the afternoon. That's what I do. I suspect that's what you do. I know that's what Matt does, except usually what Matt does is he goes home and then he sleeps 12 and a half, 13 hours and needs 3 wake-up calls. But that's really none of my business. But this is what happens. The other side of midnight, we think about those moments. That's what keeps us up. Not a bad day, a bad moment. 800-848-9222, The Other Side of Midnight, Red Apple Audio Networks.
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2: 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It's The Other Side of Midnight with Walter Sterling.

0: The Other Side of Midnight is brought to life by producers Matt Blaze and Pete Bellotti. 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Musical director, Lee Harris. Top-tier voice talent, Robert Plotworthy. Can't happen without him, Charles Van Zandt. Creative guidance, John Katzmatidis. 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Red Apple Audio Network's production.
1: Oh my gosh, look at that. It's an actual production. Does any other show run a credit roll? I've never heard another radio show run a credit roll. Maybe they did in the 40s before you were born. But it's so easy to give credit and make people feel good about their hard work. I'm in an industry very stingy with credit. John, well, on their MasterCard, they have a lot of credit because that's how we live. John, welcome to The Other Side of Midnight. Walter Sterling, happy to talk to you, John.
2: Well, first of all, I had the opportunity to listen to you, but I'm at the hospital with my wife. She's been ill, so I've been up every night because I'm hanging out with her. Let me ask you,
1: I want to hear what you have to say, but I want to ask you two questions. How is your wife? How is she?
2: She's weak. She's not doing so well. We've been married 38 years for both
1: sides. Is that why she's weak? She's been married to you for 38 years?
2: No, she has some health issues with, you know.
1: And the other thing is, how confident are you in her doctors?
2: Good. Yeah, so we're at a great place in Miami.
1: Congratulations for being in Miami. Yeah. That's a win right there, buddy. Okay, now please share what you wanted to say.
2: So, I'm blind, and I was listening years ago when I lived in Fort Myers, Florida, at 20 years old. I'm listening to the radio at night, and there's this girl. She has the most beautiful voice. You know, blind people, we're into voices.
1: And I'm grateful. I realize that you're a gourmet of voices. The fact you're listening to me is incredibly complimentary, so thank you.
2: Well, you have a good voice for radio.
1: Okay.
2: Probably a good face for radio, too. I don't know. Anyway, so I call her up, and I ask her on a date. And she comes to pick me up, and when she comes to the door, and I go down and get in the car with her, and I reach over and I touch her, and I realize that she either has huge muscles.
1: Don't die.
2: And then when we got out of the car and went to this restaurant that I picked that we were going to, and I figured, you know, I'll go here and hang out with this lady. It was, matter of fact, it was at a steak and ale restaurant years ago.
1: Right.
2: And here I am sitting there having dinner, and a couple of my friends come up and said, "Who is this voluptuous, wonderful, beautiful woman you're with?" And it was just the funniest thing. I weighed about 180 pounds, and, you know, it was a lean, mean machine.
1: Yeah.
2: And she probably weighed 300.
1: She was a little bigger, but you were blind.
2: Well, I know, but still,
1: so you didn't
2: I had
1: care.
2: Other... I,
1: you didn't
2: I had,
1: care.
2: I had
1: you were... You were happy to have acreage. You were happy to have acreage.
2: Yeah, but I had other intentions. But, you know, with all that, you couldn't, you know, I didn't want to get too.
1: I understand.
2: I got you. But I wanted to call and tell you that story. I've been wonderful listening to your show.
1: You're a good man. Prayers to your wife. And, by the way, you've stayed with her in that hospital, haven't you, the whole time?
2: I haven't left since July 11th.
1: Yes. And
2: I went outside one time.
1: My mother was in the hospital a long time, and my father would not leave that room unless one of the kids came. Then he'd run home, get mail, shower, come back, but one of us had to be in the room. And
2: go ahead, sorry.
1: That's okay. And I said to him at some point, I said, "You know, Dad, this is really incredible what you do for Mom. This is really incredible how you're with her the whole time." And my father said the same thing you would say, which is he looked at me in a way that he'd never looked at me before or since. He wanted me to hear what he was saying. He looked at me and he said, "This is what a husband does." And there was no compromise in this. "This is what a husband does." And I said, "Well, it's a lot." And he said, "Too bad." And that was his entire message to me about getting married. I wasn't married yet, but that was his message to me. You want to be a husband? This is what a husband does.
2: Well, we're still madly in love, and 38 years, and I'm not sure how long, much more time we have, but I don't want the last time to be the last time.
1: My friend, you will never regret one second that you've spent with her. John, thanks for the call. Thanks for listening to the show. I'm glad you're having a good time with the show. Walter Sterling, my phone number is 800-848-9222, 800-848-9222. We have many Midnight Misfits who share this time with us. Keith Mortensen, Beryl Kravitz, Bill Buchanan, Susan C. Anderson, Ray S. from Woodhaven, John Quick, Father Drucker, Catherine Collins. Barry Glick sends me the nicest emails and photos of just what he's doing. Just sends me photos of his day. Thank you for that. Catherine Collins, Charles C., Wyatt Sharp. Wyatt, thank you for your great contributions tonight. Michael Leon, what a good friend you are. And my new favorite name, Mark Zassa. Many more. Thank you for being Midnight Misfits. 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
1: Ed, welcome to the other side of midnight. 800-848-9222. Hello, Ed.
4: Walter, I have a great relationship story for you, but I'd like to say I like your credits. And Margot Katsimatidis, who I've met several times, she's a wonderful lady in charge of pizza and cookies. She really is.
1: There are some people you always remember and some people you never forget. And Margot, you never forget.
4: She is kind and smart, and she says she's shy. I heard an interview with Sydney Adams. She said shy. No, she's on a personal level. She isn't. She's really a nice person. And now on to the relationship. You might crack up about this because people sometimes think it's stand up. But my old girlfriend Camille, I meet her. She's beautiful. She's lovely, and then then comes the reveal slowly. Yes. And I think in some people with multiple personality disorders, the reveal comes from, I was told this by a psychologist friend of mine, they get such trauma in different points in their life that their personality fractures. And they have this meanness, this other thing about them. They don't know if you're cheating on them. And then there's two parts that maybe like you. So she's got five personalities. And Walter, only two of them liked me. Maybe one was part time also. I never knew who I was going to meet with this chick. It was just, it was wild. It really was.
1: Yeah. How long did you put up with that? That's terrifying.
4: Oh,
1: that's terrifying.
4: The world came out over 2.5 years, and I'm just thinking, well, it's going to get better, and I'm funny, and I have a good sense of humor, and I think, I'll rub off on. Do you ever rub off on? No.
1: Was she a crazy woman, or did she do something dangerous? How did this end?
4: Well, in front of other people, she was fine. Like when I first met her, but was she crazy? You had everything from Doris Day to Hitler. I'm telling you.
1: I believe that. What did she tell you she did something for a living and did not?
4: No, she did something for a living. You know, she worked for a medical group, but she was nice there too. But, how does it, when something happens to you, something happens to me, you go through it, you resolve it, and you go, okay, that was a hard time of my life.
1: Right.
4: You don't project your meanness onto other people, which is inappropriate because there's nothing to do with it.
1: You're a lucky man that you didn't marry her and you didn't get her pregnant.
4: Oh,
1: you got away.
4: My sister said, Walter. Yes. My sister said, you're so lucky you didn't have a baby with her.
1: Because
4: I'd be connected forever. And that's for life, right?
1: And about this baby business, whenever I whenever I hear the argument about how abortions should be legal, and the only thing that that former governor of Massachusetts said when he was running for president that made sense is he was asked, you know, do you believe in abortion? Do you believe it? He said, nobody likes abortion, but it should be up to a woman whether or not it happens. And I'm like, okay, that's the most common sense thing I've ever heard. But here's the other thing. There have been billions of abortions. And I'm sitting there thinking about what a horrible experience that is and what a difficult experience it is emotionally, physically, the debate all around it. I'm like, finally it hit me over the head. You won't believe what I realized. How about condoms? Like, how about condoms? Ed, I don't know about you, but I always have had a bottom line, which is I've never had sex with a woman unless I have thought through what if she got pregnant. Would I want a baby with this woman? I've always thought that through. I've always thought that was my responsibility and the condom. But guess what? It's her responsibility, too. No birth control, no condom. Like, no, I'm sorry. I don't think abortion is really good birth control. Ed, thanks for the call. Just figured I'd throw all that out and make trouble. George, welcome to the other side of midnight. Walter Sterling on the Red Apple Audio Networks. Congratulations, George. Hi.
5: How are you, Walter? Quickly, you talk about people don't want to talk about things. I remember I was 40 years old, so my dad, who was a fought in World War II, would say anything about the war. He was a medal winner and all of that stuff. And he'd say that he didn't really hate his enemy. He was fighting. Sometimes near the end of the war, they would take young kids in that they were putting in to fight. But unlike him, I had an uncle who fought in the Marines in the Pacific. He was a sniper. He hated the Japanese till the day he died. He used to use the shortened version of it. I don't know if it'll offend anybody, Japs. And I said, one day near home, and we're watching one of those Godzilla movies, and Godzilla is in Tokyo Bay, and all of these Japanese soldiers and cops are shooting at Godzilla. You may remember the movie. I don't remember which one of the Godzilla movies.
1: They're kind of the same, aren't they? All kind of the same. There's trouble with the Empire State Building. Okay, go ahead.
5: Okay, so anyway, at the end of the movie, Godzilla falls in, hits the electrical wires over Tokyo Bay, falls in, and they get him. So I ask my uncle, did you like the movie? He goes, I didn't like the ending. Why didn't you like the ending? Because I was rooting for Godzilla.
1: Yeah, makes perfect sense. Yeah, makes sense.
5: Crazy, just crazy. That's all I wanted to say. It just dawned on me how people hate their enemies. Like, I don't know. They people have a hatred to the people they fight. Some of them don't. My father really did not. At least he didn't. But, you know, some people did. It kind of reminds me of what's happening in Iran, that they just hate us. I guess maybe we hate them also.
1: They've hated us for 46 years.
5: It's
1: 46
5: crazy,
1: years
5: it?
1: Ago, one of the guests that I've tried to get, and in fact it's a really good idea, better get him, is... 46 years ago, they took the people working at the U.S. Embassy in Iran hostage. And they took them hostage, and it went on a very long time.
5: I remember it.
1: Right? Went on a very long time. And I've been trying to get one of them to come on the air and tell us how they feel about what we're doing in Iran, because in my opinion, that's the only one that matters. It's like when there was the first trouble with our border, that millions and millions of people were coming in over our border without paperwork, without permission. I thought, well, why don't we first ask a Native American how he feels about people coming in over the border? And I found an Indian chief, a person who is an Indian chief, and what he had to say was fascinating. Now I want to hear from somebody who had been held hostage by the Iranians for a couple of years. I don't know why. No real news outlet has pursued one of them. I found some. I'll get them on the air. I think it'd be really interesting to hear how one of the Iranian hostages feels about what our great president is doing. Thanks for the call. Thank you for listening to The Big Show at 800-848-9222. a favorite show of many broadcasters who are on their way to do the morning show. Yes, many broadcasters listen to this show to hear maybe there are other things I can cover. Yes, my friends, there are other things you can cover. There are two types of introverts, and I know you're an introvert. People who listen to the radio right now on the Great Shift, we're all introverts. We listen alone. We like to be alone. And type one of introverts likes to be alone. They are quiet and enjoy quiet environments. They prefer staying in because there's too much stimulation outside. They get tired very quickly. Then they're exposed to the outdoors for too long. They can be in their room as long as possible without getting bored. There's always something going on in their mind or their desk. When I was a kid, I spent hours alone in my room, not doing anything in particular. I was just alone in my room for hours. That's where I was happiest. When I first heard the Beach Boys song In My Room, I thought it was a happy song. It's a tragic song. But when I was a kid, I heard that song. I'm like, wow, that's me. I'm really happy to hear that song. And then there are type two introverts. Well, they like to be alone. They are not necessarily quiet. They get bored easily. They like to go out and explore on their own. They like traveling and trying out new things, but often they like to do it with headphones on so that they can keep the experiences to themselves without interacting with other people. They don't mind stimulation from the world as long as they have enough privacy to digest everything that happened. That's my 14-year-old. My 14-year-old, Samantha, she has apraxia and autism, and she doesn't have trendy autism. She actually has autism. Tested, overnight tests, the whole shebang. She's also the happiest person I've ever known. I have never known anyone as happy or as social. Autism is such an unusual condition, such an unusual syndrome, that no two autistics are the same, which is why it's difficult to diagnose. And no, you're not on the spectrum just because you think you're on the spectrum. You can't say, well, you know, I think I'm on the spectrum. No, you're not. Trust me, you're not. But she is, and she's extremely extroverted. She's extroverted. She's very social. And her mission in life is for you to be her friend. But that takes a lot out of her. And therefore, she'll spend 6-7 hours alone in her room. Every now and then she'll say, oh, you know, I don't like being in my room alone all the time. I'd really like to be with you guys. Okay, then be with us. Come watch a movie with us. Hang out with us. And she'll do that for 20, 25 minutes. And then she has to go back to her iPad, which is her best friend, and her cat. She has a wonderful cat, beautiful cat, and she's arranged her room in a fascinating way. It is organized. All of her toys are social. They're communicating with other dolls. They're communicating with her zoobs. Do you know what a zoob is? I couldn't even begin to explain it to you. But it's a toy that is driven 100% by your imagination. She makes up worlds for her zoobs, as does her best friend, another autistic. The two of them can spend hours, days, making up entire worlds for their zoobs, which are this, it's like an evolved Lego. A zoob is about 2 inches long. It's about the size of a thick pencil. There are many different colors. They hook together. That's it. No eyes, no mouths. They're not dolls. They're little things. And they come up with things for them to do. It's fascinating. Thousands of hours playing with zoobs in their imaginary world. And these are the happiest kids I've ever known. Her autism manifests itself. I'm sharing this with you because maybe you know somebody like this. It manifests itself not socially. She's very social. It manifests itself academically. She's 14. She's going into eighth grade. Very proud of going into eighth grade. Going into eighth grade, but she reads at a second grade level. She writes in spurts. She can write a couple words and then not write a couple words that should come next. it's spotty. Her math, it's pretty good, like first, second grade. That's it. Academically, she's endlessly challenged. We've been very lucky. We have found the right teachers. And then we got into the dispute that everybody with autistic children have, which is the fight with the school system for special ed. And either the school system magically can provide the special ed the kid needs, specialized reading, specialized math, specialized writing, maybe. Or we say to them, you can't provide it. By state law, you have to provide it, and therefore you have to pay for her to be in a special school. And we got that to happen once. One year she was in a special ed school that did wonders for her. It was spectacular. But they wouldn't pay for the second year. They would not pay for the second year. They came up with crap saying we can accommodate her. They couldn't accommodate her. There was no way in hell. And I wasn't sending her back there because they'd done such a miserable job that it was traumatic for us, much less her. So she's homeschooled. And I didn't want to do that for all of those reasons. We're not Amish. We're not Mennonites. I didn't want to do homeschooling. It turns out it was the best thing that ever happened to her. Best thing we could have done was homeschool her. She's happy. She's relaxed. She's learning at her own pace. And all in all, it's been good. My autistic kid. And then, oh my God, if you look on my Facebook page, Walter Sterling, it's no M, just Walter Sterling on my Facebook page. First of all, you will see the podcast. Finally, we have a podcast. When I started here, they said, well, podcasts are very important. You have to make podcasts. I'm like, sure, what do you want? And I agreed, no problem. And then I needed technical support. And every time I bonded with somebody with technical support, then they said, well, no, we want you to work with Joe. Okay, I'd start working with Joe. No, we hired somebody new. We want you to work. I've gone through four different people to make the podcast. Finally, the podcast has been made. I've made three. For some reason, they only want to put up one. They're wrong. And I made one that showed you my emotional support animal, but also secret cities that have been destroyed. For some reason, the emotional support animal did not make it into the final cut. I find all of that strange. And they posted it, and they said, next time, why don't you show it to me before? All of these creative problems with the Hollywood types. But I'm having a very good time. If you go to my Facebook page, Walter Sterling, you can see my video podcast. You can see the podcast at 77WABC. That's the app. That's the YouTube page. That's the YouTube page, 77WABC. You can see the podcast. Oh, my God, can you believe it? Mike, welcome to the other side of midnight with Walter Sterling. Hello, Mike.
6: How you doing, Walter?
1: Hey,
6: I listen to your show, and good job you do it. I wanted to bring up my father, rest in peace. Do you remember growing up in Jersey, the Grand Union supermarkets?
1: Yes, they were not my favorite. They were a little dirty.
6: Well, that's your opinion. You know, in Jersey.
1: That's my opinion. Yes, sorry.
6: Okay, my dad spent 52 years manager and then district manager. He was the go-to guy in Long Island.
1: His Grand Unions were clean.
6: yes. And Greg Kelly, who I speak to, he knew my father. My father had a store in Garden City.
1: Greg knows everyone because of his father. Greg knows everyone.
6: I met his parents in Garden City too a while ago.
1: Lovely.
6: But you know what, Walter?
1: What?
6: Keep doing what you're doing. And I was laughing the other day. You spend more hours than anybody else on WABC, right?
1: That is correct. I am on WABC more hours than anybody else.
6: All right, way to go. You're closing in on the end of the show. So keep doing what you're doing, Walter. What can I say?
1: I'm flattered that you thought to call in and say hello. I have tremendous respect for Greg Kelly. There's something I keep meaning to ask Greg Kelly because I'm such a loser. He worked at Channel 5 for years. He worked at Channel 5 there for like 15 years at least. Hosted the news, hosted that morning show, all of that. And all I want to ask him is I want to say, hey, Greg, when nobody was looking, did you ever walk around that facility, which has never moved since it went on the air, 205 East 67th Street? It's never moved. And I keep wondering, is there stuff from Wonderama? Is there stuff back there from Just for Fun, from all of the kid shows that used to be hosted out of there? I keep wanting to ask him that. Did you ever, like, maybe borrow some scenery from those shows? I'll get to it, I swear to God. But he's a good guy. He's a great guy. It's an honor to be on the same station with him. Mike, thanks for the call. 800-848-9222. 800-848-9222. I got more about the mysteries of Mars coming up in seconds. 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
8: Lady Gaga's album Mayhem has been a historic record breaker for her. The album debuted at number one on Billboard, giving Gaga her biggest streamer yet. She said she almost made it into a solely electro grunge album, but
9: not at all what Mayhem is all about.
8: Gaga fans, known as the Little Monsters, want to know what's next. While Gaga hasn't said, insiders leak she's working on something potentially much softer with an early 2027 release date.
7: This is the Red Apple Entertainment Report. This is Moving America. Here's Jake Novak.
10: 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According to industry tracker Car Edge, the top slowpoke is the electric Toyota BZ Woodland. 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A close second is the plug-in hybrid Nissan Rogue with about 35 months worth of units on the lots. But hey, their pain could be your gain. 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
14: 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I love you. What a nightmare. No? The subways, the traffic, the guy eating tuna on the E train. What a nightmare. So I did the obvious thing. I made it a t-shirt. The official Sid Rosenberg What a Nightmare tee. A staple of modern fashion. Perfect for walking the streets or explaining your mood before you even open up your mouth. 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
1: Meta sense, our greatest mystery is Mars. That's the greatest mystery we have lived with our whole lives, is Mars. And I'm always scratching my head. NASA always says there's nothing there. There's nothing there. No, don't pay any attention to this. Look, Saturn's pretty. Go look at that. Meanwhile, we're investing billions of dollars. For 20-plus years, there's always been something from Earth walking around on Mars, studying nothing. I find that hard to believe. A UFO researcher shared a photo taken by the Curiosity rover just this week that appears to show what he believes is an unexploded alien missile, lying on the Martian surface, just lying there. The peculiar shape has reignited debate online, with believers convinced Curiosity has stumbled across the remnants of an extraterrestrial battlefield, while skeptics see little more than another Martian rock. We always come to the conclusion that it's just a rock. I know, let's spend billions of dollars to keep looking at really fascinating shapes, buildings, missiles, aliens, and then we conclude it's just a rock. I believe at some point, either you believe it's just a rock or you really lean in and consider it's more than just a rock. I am fascinated by the theory and agree with the theory. Like, it matters. I was an English major at Syracuse. I wasn't a science major at Harvard. But as an English major at Syracuse, I look at the information they keep bringing back from Mars, this great mystery of a planet, this great conspiracy to keep us from exploring it with information. Instead, we're supposed to look at new pictures of Mars and conclude it's just a rock. Why are we doing this? Why are we there for 20 years? I believe NASA believes there's much more than rocks there and has reason to believe there's much more than rocks there, right? I believe they have found structures, foundations of buildings, and I think the issue is, oh, and they've also found a chemical or two or 10 elements that can only exist after a nuclear explosion, that there was a nuclear explosion there, an enormous nuclear explosion that destroyed the planet. And that's what we're looking at, a destroyed planet. They're there because of those elements. They're, wait a minute, something had to happen here. There had to be something here because these elements only exist after an atomic war, after an atomic explosion. That's the only way these things exist. Let's keep looking. See if we can find hard evidence of a missile, a plane, something that could have generated an atomic war. Something. If it was a billion years ago, there may not be a lot of evidence left. Things may have happened. Martians may have eaten it. We don't know what they ate. You and I don't know what Martians ate. Or the other theory, which is that a Martian moon slammed into it. One of the things that I've learned about Mars is it does not behave like any other planet. I'm going to do some homework on that tonight. I'm going to share what I learned about that. Other planets and other moons behave completely differently. It's as though this was thrown into its orbit rather than evolved naturally the way the other planets apparently did. That something threw Mars into its current orbit. Something threw the moon of Mars into its current orbit. It's an unusual orbit relative to all the other ones in our solar system. The mystery of Mars. I don't know why we're so hell-bent on going there. I said this to my current wife. I said, why do we want to go there? If you step outside, you'll die. It's 1,000 degrees in the day and 1,000 below at night. Not a vacation spot. What we're going to have to do to build on it is insane, to build a safe home. One asteroid is going to destroy it. A couple of rock storms are going to destroy it. They have these horrible storms. Why do we want to go there? There must be better deals. Of all the places we could go in the universe, there must be a better deal than Mars. And yet it holds this allure to us. which raises one of the theories, which is that we are Martians, that a billion years ago or so, our ancestors came here to get safe. They saw the war coming. They saw some natural disaster coming. And they said, whoa, whoa, we better go. That's a nice ocean there. There's Miami Beach. Let's go to Earth. And we are Martians. That's possible. And that might explain why we have to go there. We just have to go there. There is no logic to it. Is there any logic to going to Mars? I don't think so. Ben, do you think there's any logic to going to Mars? I don't think so. Neil Paul, Beryl Kravitz, these are the Midnight Misfits. John Quick, Bill White, my friend Bill White, what a good friend you are. Robert Young, and Michael Leon. Michael Leon, fascinating. Thank you for the emails. It's the best time of day to be on the radio. It just is. It's just you and me. We get to spend time together. No distractions. They're not awake yet. They're not going to be awake for a while. That's ideal. We can run the dishwasher. Nobody cares. It's that simple. It's the solitude that gives us freedom. The solitude gives you and me freedom to do whatever we want. It's almost as good as being a bachelor without the benefits. You're married. When we're alone at night, we get to be alone. We have the benefits we like being alone without the benefits. There you go. There you go. I have a website. I hope you go visit that, waltersterlingshow.com. 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It has a decoder feature. 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
3: I'm Brandon Eisen. With services honoring the late Senator Lindsey Graham held yesterday in Washington, D.C., he now returns home for a private burial later today in Pickens County, South Carolina, where his longtime constituents will pay their respects beforehand, with a final visit planned for 10:45 a.m. local time at the South Carolina State House.
4: We could give him a phone call or an email, one of his folks, and he, especially when it came to veterans, I'm a military veteran, he was helping folks in different states that I knew that needed some help, and he was just down to earth. I just saw him a couple weeks before he passed in Goose Creek. He came to visit with us. Just very reachable and just really great with constituents.
3: The procession for Senator Graham will include an F-16 flyover from the 169th Fighter Wing. Seating for services at the First Baptist Church of Columbia will be first come, first serve. Iraq's prime minister has called for an urgent security meeting after the U.S. and Saudi Arabia launched strikes on Iran-backed groups in Iraq, saying that they were responsible for drone attacks on Saudi oil facilities. The U.S. military says they successfully intercepted a surprise attack by Iranian forces. News Nation's Kelly Meyer.
5: This is the first time we're seeing these strikes since President Trump announced that pause in the fighting last Friday to really give peace a chance. And now we're seeing this latest Iranian strike, which U.S. Central Command is calling, quote, an attempted surprise attack on U.S. forces based in the region. Central Command saying that Iran launched multiple ballistic missiles toward a U.S. base in Jordan.
3: A sixth person has now died in New York City's Legionnaires' disease outbreak on Manhattan's Upper East Side. No new cases have been diagnosed since July 17th. Seattle Police Chief Sean Barnes spoke with reporters last night about weapons found after a food festival shootout Sunday that left two innocent bystanders dead and four others wounded. Chief Barnes said police found both a ghost gun and a Glock 45 modified with extended magazines and a fully automatic switch at the scene.
6: Our detectives believe that the polymer ghost gun and the Glock 45 were used in this act of violence, but we are still waiting on ballistic testing to be completed.
3: A third person killed in the shooting, a 19-year-old man, is believed to have been involved.
7: This is linked to gang violence, and we're working to determine the groups involved and what their relationship may be.
3: Charges are expected to be announced later today for a 15-year-old already in custody as the search continues for a third suspect. A judge sentenced a teenager who killed two students and two teachers in a shooting at the Appalachie High School in Georgia to serve life in prison without the possibility of parole, calling his crimes deliberate, contemplated evil. Superior Court Judge Nicholas Prim.
8: Your crimes do reflect permanent incorrigibility, and I will sentence you to life without parole for each of the malice murders that you committed.
3: This is the Worldwide News Network.
2: 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It's the 77 WABC News Hour. Talking the news with Noam Layden. All the news you need to know with Joe Nolan, traffic, Justin Ellick, sports, and now. 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
9: Yes, that's me. Good morning. It is Wednesday, July 29th. Your forecast from the 77 WABC Weather Center could see some thunderstorms this morning, chance of rain this afternoon, the high going to be 80. Tonight and overnight, partly cloudy, low 68, and then Thursday just clouds, high 79. If you are walking out the door with us right now, 69 and raining in Yonkers up in Westchester. It's 68 and raining in Hawthorne over in New Jersey. And it's 69 and cloudy right outside our Midtown studios.
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9: Another night of flash floods and firefighter rescues. A big day for Dr. Fauci on Capitol Hill. Wait, what's rabbit fever and how do you contract it? A pit bull goes on the attack in Queens. And why is one New Jersey town telling another to shut up? All right, let's get into it. At 5:04, New Jersey hit really hard again last night. Flash floods in Hawthorne. They had flood waters both Monday night and again last night.
10: It happened, you'd be swept away. Sick.
11: The storms are getting worse. I mean, I've never seen nothing like the sheer force or the power that was ripping through here with the water.
9: Yeah, when we were hearing from the mayor of Hawthorne, he says it's been years since they've had floods like this. Two straight days, torrential rain caused the Gulf Brook to overflow, shut down roads. In Patterson, it was a similar ordeal with at least 20 people needing to be rescued last night from a storm that broke part of a road. There was flooding everywhere. Here's the mayor of Patterson.
12: In fact, if you go to 21st Avenue and Plum, manhole cover had just risen up as a result of the water pressure.
13: And it came down that rapidly.
12: It was intense, really intense.
9: Yeah, so here some of the rainfall that we saw yesterday, and you just realize how intense it was. Morris County, 6.4 inches, that was recorded by about 11 o'clock last night. Essex County, 4.7 inches, and most of this falling in a short period of time. And then it continued to rain overnight. Maybe you heard some of the thunderstorms blowing through overnight. In Woodland Park, which is right next to Patterson, two daycares had to be evacuated along Lackawanna Avenue after rain overwhelmed the community there. They had to bring trucks in to get the kids out.
14: I've been here about 15 years through the council and the mayor's office, and I've never had to evacuate the daycare centers.
15: I mean, what was that like? Yeah.
14: It was a little bit scary.
9: Yeah, that's the mayor of Woodland Park. 60 people evacuated across that town yesterday. Nearby, they were inundated with floodwaters as water went inside homes and cars. 17 water rescues in Midland Park. In one place in Midland Park, this massive tree gave way, fell on a house and a car. Here's the homeowner.
16: All of a sudden, the ground just shook. Literally, we thought it was a hurricane. And all of a sudden, the whole tree just came down on our, if you see the roof.
9: Yeah, so nobody injured, thankfully. There's no sign of how bad the damage is. I guess we'll see that at daylight. And then here in the city, there were what they call safe locations that were available to people overnight because they were really worried, as they have been in the past, about the rainwaters and flooding going into people's basement apartments, people getting trapped there. We've had that in the past. People have been killed. So overnight, they had these overnight locations where you could leave your basement apartment and head to one of these overnight shelters. A lot of them in local schools. One of them was PS 230 in Kensington, Brooklyn. Here's the Emergency Management Commissioner, Christina Farrell, talking about being prepared overnight. Now, we didn't see that anybody took part and went to these shelters, at least as of about 11 last night.
13: We're always thinking about people that live in basement apartments. We have flood sensors. We have things so when it starts to rain, we can see where the rain may be hitting more and then, you know, quickly deploy resources right there.
9: And we've seen this over the last few administrations. The mayor's warning people, if you live in a basement apartment, pay attention to the weather, because things have gotten worse over the last decade or so. And Mayor Mamdani doing the same thing yesterday, saying, hey, make sure if you're in a basement apartment, you pay attention to what's going on.
13: The agencies have been clearing catch basins, pre-positioning assets. So these storms are always challenging, and we want to be on top of everything.
9: Okay. Daylight will tell us a whole lot, and I imagine, at least in New Jersey anyway, and we're seeing this in Westchester as well, there'll be a lot of cleanup to do a little bit later today when it stops raining. In a moment, we'll head down to Washington, D.C., where Dr. Anthony Fauci will be on the hot seat. We'll get to that in just a moment. But first, 507, first check of traffic and transit on this early Wednesday morning. Good morning, John Owen.
17: Well, good morning, Noam. Good morning, everybody. As you would expect, a busy morning from the Apple Bank traffic desk. First of all, the flooding that we know of, Route 110 northbound. Approaching the LIE, the right lane is out. Sunrise Highway on the eastbound side at Morris Avenue, right around Rockville Center. That's in Rockville Center. Left lane going to be out. Now over in New Jersey, southbound truck route 1 and 9. You've got a problem right between, right at Hackensack Avenue in the right lane. That's one of those spots that floods all the time. If you're eastbound on 78 in New Jersey, right by exit 33, there's a down tree. And then up in Wayne on the southbound side, another down tree on route 202, right around Palmton Turnpike. Now, we do have a couple of accidents out there as well. As you start to head out onto the southbound side of the Jersey Turnpike on the inner roadway, approaching 7A, crash off on the right shoulder. Then you got a disabled truck on the Cross Bronx on the eastbound side of Jerome Avenue, starting to slow down now back to the Alexander Hamilton Bridge. Now, some subway problems. Uptown E-trains are on the express tracks from Canal to 59th Street. The E-trains are on the express tracks from Canal to 42nd Street. That's heading uptown, obviously, and that's because of track work. And the E and the F trains are delays in both directions, a pedestrian accident out at Rego Park, and alternate side of the street parking rules and regulations are in effect. 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I'm Joe Nolan with traffic on Talk Radio 77 WABC.
9: WABC News Time 5909. We learned last night that a sixth person has died from the Legionnaires outbreak on the Upper East Side. So far, 90 diagnosed with the disease since the outbreak was first identified. Six patients still in the hospital. 65 have been discharged. New York City Health Department currently investigating that community cluster of Legionnaires that's on the Upper East Side in the neighborhoods of Carnegie Hill and Yorkville. Officials say they're confident, though, the source of the Legionella bacteria has essentially been eliminated. 510 down to D.C., where Dr. Anthony Fauci heads to Capitol Hill today to testify on COVID-19's origins. Correspondent Blake Berman has more.
18: Dr. Anthony Fauci will testify before the Senate Homeland Security Committee Wednesday, responding to a subpoena from the chairman, Senator Rand Paul. The Kentucky Republican is calling the former National Institute of Health Sciences to Congress as part of his investigation into the origins of COVID-19. Fauci maintains the virus likely jumped from animals to humans, whereas Senator Paul believes that it leaked from a lab in Wuhan, China, a claim the FBI and CIA have assessed may have been possible.
9: Senator Rand Paul publicly released over 1,000 pages of Fauci's personal journal ahead of his testimony today, accusing Fauci of inconsistencies between what he wrote in his diary and what he said during many public appearances. President Trump bidding farewell to South Carolina Senator Lindsey Graham at his memorial in D.C. yesterday. It took place at the Washington National Cathedral. The president called Graham a beloved friend and a giant of the U.S. Senate.
19: A true American original who left us much too soon. Lindsey rose from a small town in rural South Carolina, place he loved so much, to become a constant fixture of American politics at the highest level.
9: The president listing some of Senator Graham's biggest accomplishments in D.C.
19: He secured record funding for our military as a budget committee chairman. He delivered the largest investment in border security in history. And last year, he shepherded the passage of the largest tax cuts in American history.
9: And the president noting that the legislation that Graham got passed, and that he said that Senator Graham gave everything to his country.
19: He was a man who gave America the full measure of his good and mighty heart until that heart itself just gave out.
9: Now, his sister Darlene, who's been appointed to serve the remainder of his term, now says she's going to run for a full term. There's a primary, Republican primary, on August 11th in South Carolina, the main election that comes up in November. And then you had Sean Hannity, who was a good friend of Lindsey Graham as well, gave a eulogy at the National Cathedral yesterday. He says that Senator Graham never forgot about his South Carolina roots while he was in D.C.
20: He was so proud to serve the people of South Carolina. For the people of that great state, I want you to know with no ambiguity that you gave Lindsey Graham the honor of a lifetime.
9: The senator loved his TV appearances. He wasn't shy about them. Meet the Press. He was on Hannity all the time. And Hannity says when he did show up, it was good for ratings.
20: Lindsey, my friend, goodbye for now. We will see you again. We will finish the work that you started. Well done. Good and faithful servant. Enter thou into the joy of thy Lord.
9: The goodbye continues this morning in South Carolina, where his body has been returned. There'll be a funeral service this morning at 10:45. 5:13, Kentucky Governor Andy Beshear calling for Senator Mitch McConnell to disclose more details about his health or resign from office. We have not seen the senator since June.
21: If he doesn't have the capacity to serve, then yes, he and or every other member of Congress should resign. If they don't have the capacity.
9: The Democratic governor issuing the ultimatum in a letter that was sent to McConnell and to Senate Leader John Thune. The Republican senator has not been seen in public since his hospitalization after suffering a fall at his home in D.C. back in June. Now, McConnell's office has released statements and two photos of the senator saying he remains in a rehab facility, but that's all they've really told us.
21: All I'm trying to do is ask the bare minimum. And it raises the concern that he might not be able to meet the bare minimum. And if that's true, then yes, Kentucky would need a resignation and would ultimately need a replacement. I do not know. And that's the challenge. You know, anybody can put out an official statement. But again, I hope everything's okay, that he's competent to serve. But asking someone to prove that to their constituents isn't a big or a heavy lift.
9: It seems like just something, you know, tell us what's going on and then the people can decide what to do.
21: All we've seen are photographs and you know, statements, official statements, and some come from staff. So just give us a little assurance, and if everything's okay, everybody can move on.
9: Governor Beshear says that's not enough, those pictures. He wants more evidence that McConnell's actually carrying out his duties in the Senate. 5:14, the president of Ukraine, prime minister of Israel, they were both visiting the Oval Office yesterday, separate meetings. News Nation's Kelly Meyer reports on the discussion between President Trump and Benjamin Netanyahu.
5: It was really all smiles here, so it seemed, at the White House today. But we don't know exactly what was said behind those closed doors, because both of those meetings were closed to the press. We did hear

0: At the White House today, but we don't know exactly what was said behind those closed doors because both of those meetings were closed to the press. We did hear from Netanyahu sharing publicly that he had a, quote, excellent meeting with the president, but there are those questions that remain around the next move for both countries in Iran. Netanyahu did say the meeting touched on, quote, our common goal, that Iran does not obtain a nuclear weapon.
1: President Trump warning the U.S. could resume attacks against Iran if they don't come to a deal. Now, there was U.S.-Saudi attacks that killed at least 20 Iraqi fighters, wounded 32 others, and strikes across seven provinces as the regional war continues to expand. And in its first escalation in days, Iran fired missiles at a U.S. base in Jordan, with the Jordanian arming saying it shot down five projectiles at dawn today. Tehran rejecting Oman's proposal to split transit routes through the Strait of Hormuz and instead calls for full control of the inbound corridor and partial control of the outbound route. That's not going to sit well with the White House. And President Trump and Israeli Prime Minister Bibi Netanyahu holding those positive, they say, productive talks in D.C. yesterday, but of course still just a total mess in the Middle East. In a moment, we'll head back down to Washington, where the audio recordings from former President Joe Biden were released. We'll find out what was in those. We'll do that in a moment. First, 516, let's head over to the 77 WABC Sports Desk. And here's Justin Ellis.
2: Thank you, Noah Maladen. Start out here in Chicago. Garrett Cole pitched six shutout innings, a four-hit ball, and the Yankees beat the White Sox 3-2. For their fifth victory in six games, Anthony Volpe hit an RBI double in the second and scored on Max Schumann's two-run double as the Yankees moved within 1.5 games of AL East leading Tampa Bay. Jason Dominguez had two hits and reached base three times. Closer David Bednar yielded a two-run homer with two outs in the ninth before striking out ex-Yankee Everson Pereira for his 22nd save. Cole was dominant in his 12th start since coming back May 22nd from Tommy John surgery. The six-time All-Star right-hander struck out seven and walked two. Up next for the Yankees, Cam Schlittler will get the start against Chicago righty Davis Martin in tonight's game 3 of 4 against the White Sox. First pitch from Chicago is scheduled for 7:40 p.m. In Queens, the middle game of the Mets series against the visiting Atlanta Braves was postponed last night due to inclement weather, called more than 5 hours before the scheduled first pitch. It's been rescheduled as part of a day-night doubleheader today and tonight. Left-hander Sean Manaea, originally slated to pitch tonight, will start the first game, scheduled for a 1:10 p.m. first pitch from Citi Field. The scheduled starters for last night, Mets right-hander Christian Scott and Braves all-star left-hander Chris Sale, will pitch in the nightcap. That is set for a 7:10 p.m. first pitch from Queens. That is your sports, Noam, and I'm Justin Ellick on 77 WABC.
1: Thank you very much, Justin. 517 traffic, transit on the 7s. Here's Joe Nolan.
3: All right, Noam, from the Apple Bank traffic desk, and as you begin to travel out there this morning, we had a couple of accidents. An accident and disabled. First of all, on the Jersey Turnpike southbound, the inner roadway at 7A, there is an accident. That one is off on the shoulder and still causing some issues on the eastbound side. Now we have another down tree, and we'll get to that in a second. But also, as you travel on the Jersey Turnpike southbound, the inner roadway at 7A, an accident off on the right-hand side. Now, the new down tree is going to be on the northbound side of the parkway as you get on at Interchange 98 coming off of 138 and Route 34, so that's going to be an issue for you. You're also looking at delays as you begin to travel out onto the northbound side of Route 110 right by the LIE. The right lane is out there with flooding, and on the Sunrise Highway at Morris Avenue and Rockville Center, the left lane is out, and again, the rain on the east end is really bad. Southbound Turnpike at 109, there's flooding there. The right lane out at Hackensack Avenue on the southbound, make that eastbound side of I-78 at exit 33. There's a down tree, and then another one up in Wayne on the northbound side of Route 202, right at Pompton Turnpike. Now, subway issues as well. Uptown on the A and the E, they're running on the express tracks from the 40s and 50s all the way to Canal Street. And again, that because of track work. And then the E's and F's in both directions, pedestrian accident at Regal Park as a result. There are delays there. But the commuter rails are all running right on or close to schedule, at least so far, so they say. And alternate side of the street parking rules and regulations again today are in effect. 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I'm Joe Nolan with traffic on Talk Radio 77 WABC.
1: 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Audio recordings of former President Joe Biden's conversations with a ghostwriter, now public following a legal battle.

0: Correspondent Kelly O'Donnell reports that the Justice Department has released a portion of the Biden tapes following a review.
1: The recordings were made in 2016 and 2017, after he left office as vice president.
2: This is my, they didn't even know I have this.
1: And years later became part of a classified documents investigation.
0: In 2024, you had special prosecutor Robert Hur decline to press charges. He wrote that the former president was a sympathetic elderly man with a poor memory. You remember when all that came out? Well, the Heritage Foundation sued to make the recordings public and won. Biden fought to keep them private, but then withdrew his appeal just last week.
1: In 2024, special prosecutor Robert Hur declined to file charges.
0: I think I just said that.
1: The former president had fought to keep them sealed, but withdrew his appeal last week. Biden's office saying, making them public is just the latest example of this administration weaponizing the DOJ for political retribution. The Joe Biden tapes revealed.
2: And they just found all the classified stuff downstairs.
1: The decade-old tapes capture Mr. Biden's candid conversations with a ghostwriter for a book. He's heard warning the author that material from his files might be top secret. In another clip, Biden criticized Obama's decision-making process.
2: Barack was always got to the right spot, but a day late and a dollar short.
0: Yeah, so the tapes were shed some light anyway on the occasional tensions between Vice President Biden at the time when he was vice president and then President Barack Obama. 521 out to Seattle, where police say the guns believed to be used in Sunday's mass shooting at a street fair that killed three. I had extended magazines, which is frightening to hear. Police Chief Sean Barnes says one of the guns had no serial number.
3: We recovered a polymer 80, 9mm ghost gun with an extended magazine that had a 33-round capacity. When we processed that weapon, there were 19 rounds left in that weapon.
0: A Glock pistol was found while food carts were being removed on Monday. It was equipped with a fully automatic switch that made it capable of rapid fire. It had a 40 magazine, 21 rounds remaining. Now, a 19-year-old who died at the scene, that was one of the gunmen. A 15-year-old boy is in custody. Police believe there's at least one other gunman out there, but they haven't found him yet.
3: This was a Glock Model 45, 9mm pistol with a fully automatic switch. Our detectives believe that the polymer ghost gun and the Glock 45 were used in this act of violence, but we are still waiting on ballistic testing to be completed.
0: Now, they don't believe it was a random mass shooting. They believe these three people were firing at each other, maybe some gang-related item. 522 from Seattle. Let's go out to Los Angeles, where the poor people who live in this Boyle Heights neighborhood, that's where that food warehouse caught fire back in June. And they now have been trying to get all the spoiled food out of this warehouse. I mean, millions of pounds of spoiled food. And I don't really understand why it's taking so long. But the stink in that neighborhood continues. And now there's a new problem. There is a fly infestation. Well, that makes sense when you have spoiled food around. And the fly problem is huge.
4: There's this massive infestation of these flies, which could literally make people not just sick, but kill people.
0: Yeah, so it is the green bottle fly that's on this property, a private company. Why they're letting them take their good old time to clean this up, we don't really understand. But now the issue is your flies, the stink in the neighborhood in Boyle Heights.
4: But we're very concerned that this is a public health crisis.
0: Yeah.
4: We're not talking about something that is a pie in the sky possibility. It is happening in real time.
0: And those neighbors asking to be evacuated and put in another place until that cleanup is done. 524. A new report says President Trump is pressuring Health Secretary Robert F. Kennedy Jr. to ramp up efforts to reduce the number of childhood vaccinations. News Nation's Connell McShane reports it's driven by the president's insistence that vaccines are linked to autism.
5: Sources close to the president reportedly say he's hoping that alleviating autism could be a part of his legacy. And he's reportedly disappointed that Kennedy's not doing more to help make this happen since he took office. So Kennedy tried to implement new guidelines that would have cut childhood vaccinations from 17 to 11, but a federal judge stepped in and blocked the proposal. Trump reportedly has urged Kennedy to fight back, prompting the secretary to now petition an appeals court for a quicker decision.
0: Now, most scientists say there's no proof that vaccinations are linked to rising autism rates across the country. 525 down to Texas, where they have that hotly contested race for Senate there. Democrat James Tallarico has been using his Christian faith as a way to attract moderate Republicans. But at a rally near Dallas, his opponent, Ken Paxton, mocked some of those stances.
6: Just a few weeks ago, he said, "I'm a Christian, but I hate Christianity." How many Christians have you ever heard say that? He said, "We have six genders." I'm looking still for that in the Bible. I didn't even get that in my biology books in college.
0: Yeah, some of that a little hard to hear. The Republican nominee, Ken Paxton, says that his opponent claims to be Christian, but takes his stances that suggest otherwise. WABC News Time 525. New technology is being used to address the ongoing housing crisis in America. 3D printed homes are popping up just about everywhere, cutting costs. They speed up the timeline for contractors. They're made with concrete and rebar, and they offer more protection than a traditional home.
7: With 3D printing and us scaling this, over time, they will be able to buy a home that is, you know, fire resistant, water resistant, that's that saves on insurance, that saves on their energy bill.
0: That's Nan Lin. He's the founder of one of these startup companies that makes these 3D homes. A 3D printed home in California recently sold for $375,000. That's compared to the national average of $475,000 for a regular home. Spending, well, continues to soar in college football.
8: First on Tuesday, it was Ohio State University that announced all 36 of the Buckeyes sports teams would partner with J.P. Morgan Chase Bank and wear a Chase Bank patch. The bank will pay nearly $17 million per year to the OSU athletic program. That was upstaged by the Irish as Notre Dame signed a multi-year deal with SoFi Technologies, placing that financial services company's brand on the Fighting Irish's jerseys in every sport. Starting this season, a six-year deal worth up to $20 million per, the richest in college sports history. James Flippin for the Worldwide News Network.
0: In a moment, we'll tell you about a new study that shows just how good avocados are for you. And, well, they taste good, too, so that's good. 527, traffic, transit on the 7th. Here's Jill Nolan.
9: I must be the only person in the world who does not like avocados.
0: Really?
9: I just, the texture of them, just a little.
0: It really doesn't work for you.
9: It doesn't work.
0: I eat one almost every day.
9: Yeah, well, that's why you're healthy and I'm not.
0: I'm not that healthy. I also eat like a chocolate bar a day, too.
9: Well, there you go.
0: Yeah. So it probably
9: that's
0: offsets.
9: Counteract it.
0: Yeah. Exactly.
9: The avocado is the antidote for the chocolate. Exactly. Well, from the Apple Bank traffic desk, at southbound Jersey Turnpike, the inner roadway at 7A, there's an accident off on the right shoulder. You also have a problem with a disabled truck as you begin to travel out onto the inbound side. Actually, it's on the Cross Bronx on the eastbound side of Jerome Avenue, but the delays now extend back onto the George Washington Bridge. And then also, you're looking at delays on the LIE westbound coming into New Hyde Park Road. There's a stall there. Then you're slow at the Cross Allen. Then again at Queens Boulevard. Inbound on the Gowanus BQE, we're slow from the Prospect on up to the Brooklyn Bridge. There's a lot going on this morning. As you would imagine, we've got a lot of flooding. Route 110 northbound right at the LIE, Sunrise Highway, eastbound Morris Avenue and Rockville Center. Over in New Jersey, southbound truck route 109 at Hackensack Avenue in the right lane. And a bunch of downed trees as well. The worst of it is on 78 eastbound just west of exit 33. On route 202 northbound Pompton Turnpike and Wayne. And now on the Garden State Parkway as you get on at exit 98, which takes you away from route 34 and route 138. Again, subway delays on the E and F. They had some earlier problems with a pedestrian accident at Regal Park, so you're delayed the whole way. And alternate side of the street parking rules and regulations once again today are going to be in effect. 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I'm Joe Nolan with traffic on Talk Radio 77 WABC.
0: WABC News Time 529. Dietitian highlighting the benefits of blueberries. Dr. Julie Zampano, she's with the Cleveland Clinic. She says blueberries have a rich source of antioxidants, which help protect the body from cell damage and disease.
10: I always have a bag of frozen blueberries in my freezer. They defrost well. You can throw them in the microwave for a couple minutes and throw them into like an oatmeal or yogurt or a smoothie. So there's so many versatile ways you can use them.
0: Yeah, I see some people here putting blueberries in just about everything. She points out that blueberries are beneficial to the heart and brain and reduce inflammation. A new study shows eating an avocado every day reduced the risk of heart disease, especially in obese adults.
11: So this means that one small dietary modification every day can improve your long-term heart disease risk.
0: That's the author of a study, Giovanni Damani, says the findings out of Penn State University show eating avocados regularly reduces low-density lipoprotein particles. Those are the proteins that transport bad cholesterol into the blood. So health officials say the reduction translates into a roughly 4% reduction in heart disease risk among those who are obese. So, you know, 4% is 4%.
11: While heart health and heart disease is impacted by a lot of lifestyle factors like physical activity, smoking, sleep, diet is one of the most important modifiable risk factors.
0: Yeah, of course, you got to eat other stuff that's good for you, too, besides that avocado, which tastes awfully good. Apple fans will soon be able to lease an iPhone for up to 2 years at a starting price at $17.99 per month. The program called Upgrade is a partnership with Klarna, which will be offered at Apple's retail stores as well as its online store. There'll also be options to lease an Apple Watch, Mac, or iPad, and you'll be able to turn in your old phone to even bring that $17.99 fee down a little bit. Fed kicking off a two-day meeting ahead of, they did this yesterday, ahead of its interest rate decision that's going to come later today. Now, majority investors in polled believe that the Fed's going to hold the rates right where they are. 531.
12: Oi, welcome back. It's good to see you.
13: You too.
0: Yeah, new trailer for the fourth season of Ted Lasso unveiled. All the main characters are back. The new season will see Ted Lasso return to coach a second division women's soccer team. Apple TV released the trailer yesterday ahead of the series' August 5th release date.
14: Oh, girl, you know my heart's on fire. Say it.
0: Lionel Richie heading back to Vegas. He's added six new dates to his Lionel Richie King of Hearts residency at the Encore Theater. That's at the Wynn in Las Vegas. The new show begins October 14th, runs through November 14th. Tickets go on sale to the general public on Friday. Wall Street closed mostly higher yesterday on strong corporate earnings and eased Iran tensions. WABC business reporter John Terrett as a look back at the markets and a look ahead today.
15: Good morning. Two things dominated Wall Street on the Tuesday session. One was crude oil that was lower again. WTI down 4-5%, Brent by about the same amount, as tensions over Iran continued to ease. And semiconductor stocks were lower again amid worries about China rising, this time in the advanced chip-making space. So the Philadelphia Semiconductor Index was down about 4%. But the Dow was up over 500 points, or 1%. The Nasdaq was lower, 0.2%. S&P 500 ahead by 0.1%. After the closing bell from Detroit, the Ford Motor Company turned in its latest earnings. There was a beat and a raise, but they did take a hefty charge for dabbling in EVs. JetBlue up 10% yesterday, reaffirming its forward guidance and boosting operations in the New York area to take over where Spirit left off. Remember, JetBlue and Spirit were going to merge at one point, but the competition authorities stepped in. Coca-Cola up 5%. They lifted their outlook. Drinks are doing well, whereas other areas of the business not so much. Sugar-free sodas especially, and they did benefit from being one of the main sponsors of the World Cup around the world. Boeing was up 5% yesterday, too. Their revenue beat, their jet orders are up, they have better cash flow now, but the overall loss of the company widened. Do you know why? Thanks to the increasing costs of building the new US version of Air Force One. Visa gave us their earnings after the closing bell last night, but the bigger story is that they're cutting about 7% of their workforce. The world's largest payment network plans to eliminate about 2,600 jobs to streamline the company. The boss there says that AI is helping to accelerate a transformation and shape the way that work is done at Visa. The logistics and delivery company, UPS, beat expectations and raised its guidance. On the data front yesterday, consumer confidence from the Conference Board edged lower in July. The board reported its headline confidence index fell nearly a point and a half from June, which was a downwardly reading. And so we come to today. Well, it's going to be quite a day one way or another. The M's are represented, that is to say Microsoft and Meta Platforms giving us their earnings after the bell. And then about 2 hours before that, the Fed will make a decision on interest rates and publish it. And I have to tell you that there's a lot of scuttlebutt on Wall Street that thinks there might very well be a surprise interest rate hike. Pressure is growing for the Fed to do that. 2 p.m. Eastern, the announcement, and I think there will be a press conference afterwards, so it'll be interesting to see what what is said. All of that then later today. John Terrett, 77 WABC News.
0: And at the closing bell, the Dow gained 537 points. S&P 500 rose 15. The Nasdaq lost 55 points. We are just getting started on this early Wednesday morning. A whole lot more to get to as we work our way up. 6 o'clock hour, Sid and friends in the morning. There's a case of rabbit fever on Long Island. We'll tell you what that's all about. A pit bull goes on the attack in Queens. And why is one New Jersey town telling the other to shut up? We'll get to those stories and more right after this.
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5: Regardless of your political views, he definitely fought hard for South Carolina.
4: The late South Carolina Senator Lindsey Graham returns home today for services that will include a procession with a fighter jet flyover and public visitation at the South Carolina State House. President Trump giving the eulogy yesterday at a service for Graham in Washington, D.C.
6: But no matter how high he rose, he never forgot where he came from. There's probably not a single town in South Carolina where Lindsey did not help repair a bridge, expand a school, improve a hospital, or recover from a disaster.
4: Seating for Senator Graham's funeral service at the First Baptist Church of Columbia will be first come, first serve, with a private burial in Pickens County to follow.
7: He's an icon for South Carolina. 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So just remembering the family in prayer.
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8: Yes, that's me. Good morning. It is Wednesday, July 29th. It's my oldest kid's 23rd birthday. How did that happen? Your forecast from the 77 WABC Weather Center: could see some thunderstorms. Storms this morning, chance of rain this afternoon, the high going to be 80. Tonight and overnight, partly cloudy, low 68. And Thursday, just clouds, high 79. If you're walking out the door with us right now, so happy you are. 69 and raining in Yonkers up in Westchester. It's 68 and raining in Hawthorne over in New Jersey. And it's 69 and cloudy right outside our Midtown studios. Time for traffic, transit. Here's Joe Nolan.
9: All right, Noam, from the Apple Bank traffic desk. If you are going to be traveling out there this morning, a lot going on. First of all, on the Jersey Turnpike southbound, the inner roadway, down at 7A, there's an accident off on the shoulder. Now, in the city, on the crossbox eastbound at Jerome Avenue, that disabled truck is still there in the right lane, and delays extend back now into New Jersey. If you're on the Wantagh, northbound at Old Country Road, an accident off on the right shoulder. The LIE has a stalled vehicle westbound right at New Hyde Park Road. On the BQE southbound on the extension there, as you come away from the Grand Central Parkway coming down onto the upper BQE, you've got an accident there, and it's in the process of being cleared up and out of the way. Now, we've got downed trees in Jersey on 78 eastbound coming into exit 38 on Route 202 up in Wayne at Pompton Turnpike, also on the Garden State Parkway getting on at exit 98. Also, some flooding on Route 110 on the island as you travel northbound right around the LIE. The right lane is out on the Sunrise Highway in Lakeville Center. There was some, but it looks like now that has subsided a little bit. And then also on Truck Route 109 in Kearney, right at Hackensack Avenue. Again, the right lane going to be out of service. Mass transit-wise, the only problem we have is on the Trans Authority tracks. The E and the F trains delayed, that with a pedestrian accident at Rego Park, and alternate side is in effect. 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I'm Joe Nolan with traffic on Talk Radio 77 WABC.
8: WABC News Time 540. The mother of that 12-year-old boy who was shot and killed in the Bronx by a stray bullet on Sunday, speaking out for the first time about the heartbreak of losing her son, 12-year-old Jacob Freitas. If you hadn't been following this story, the boy was on his way to a bodega Saturday afternoon in the Mount Eden section to buy a ball, and a fight broke out on the street right next to the bodega. Someone pulled out a gun, fired off a whole bunch of shots. One of those bullets shot and killed Jacob. Well, his mother, speaking out for the first time yesterday, Migdalia Martinez, says she's remembering her son, says he didn't deserve his tragic death, She says, of course, she's still grieving, but she says she's had some smiles and laughs as friends have showed her old videos of her son since his murder.
0: He was a fun kid, loving, smart, quirky kid. He liked all the weird stuff.
8: 45-year-old William Ferrer, he was arrested facing a host of charges for firing off those bullets, including murder. Migdalia says she doesn't understand how or why this had to happen. She says anyone who recklessly murders a child should go and get life in prison without parole.
0: I truly hope he can live with himself for this. I don't know what he felt in him that he had to do that. And for whatever his reasoning is, it doesn't change that he took my son's life.
8: It does not. And outside of Jacob's apartment, there's a growing memorial of flowers, candles, handwritten messages. And she says the mom that she loves that this community has put their arms around her, and she says that's help.
0: It's an abundance of love, and I truly want to thank everyone for that.
8: Yeah. 541. Letters have been sent to thousands of New York City homeowners stating that they may have to pay that new controversial pied-à-terre tax, but many say they shouldn't be on that list. The surcharge is aimed at people who own a property in the city but declare their primary residence outside of the Big Apple. It targets homes that are valued over $5 million. It stems from Mayor Mamdani's promise to tax the rich and will raise at least $500 million directly for the city. Now, as part of the rollout, the city created a database of addresses that includes but's not limited to those properties that may be subjected to the surcharge. And they made this public, which is a little outrageous. An 81-year-old woman on the Upper East Side says she's lived in her townhouse full-time for 30 years. She has no other residence, yet she's received a letter from the city. She finds it threatening. The warning stated that she had until August 21st to prove she's exempt or pay the tax, which she would owe $56,000, a lot of money. A Staten Islander who's in a condo, he's in the database, the family. But he didn't get a warning letter, and he says this is the only home he owns, and it's not worth a whole lot of money.
10: Retired on Social Security. You know, that's basically the money that I get.
11: I think it's ridiculous.
7: This is all working class, you know, and families and children and grandchildren.
8: Yeah, so they're trying to sort it out. And even the borough president, Vito Fasella, he didn't receive a letter, but his name is listed on that website.
12: In my case, it's the house I grew up in that my father lives. We both have the same name. He owns it, and I have my house. The danger is it's almost like an enemies list that's being created.
8: Yeah.
12: Right? The whole notion of a property is a bad thing, that the American dream is actually now an American nightmare.
8: Yeah, it means like they're punishing people who are successful. The city says it's committed to implementing the new surcharge fairly and efficiently, and they did respond. They say the mistakes that they made will be cleaned up. And while we're talking about the mayor, he says he will be at the 9/11 memorial in September, even though some of the 9/11 families don't want him to show up. Giovanni Galante, whose wife was killed in the North Tower, started a petition to keep Mamdani away. And maybe you missed it. He was on with Sid on Sid and Friends in the Morning yesterday in a great interview. And he was detailing why he does not wear Mamdani there at the 9/11 ceremonies.
13: Him hanging around the people that supported 9/11, people that have spoken bad about it and think that we deserved it. They didn't deserve it. They were going to work. He's had situations where he knows the bomber of 93. He supports all these people that are running that wipe their face and hands on the flag.
8: Now, Galante says thousands of people have already signed this petition. It may not make a difference. I don't know how many it would be. The mayor would turn away and not show up, and the mayor says he's going to be there. But you can hear the entire interview with Galante and with Sid by surfing on over to WABCradio.com. In a moment, we'll head to Queens, where a pit bull went on the attack. It was ugly. We'll get into that in just a moment. But first, 545, let's head over to the 77 WABC Sports Desk, and here's Justin Ella.
14: 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Garrett Cole pitched 6 shutout innings of 4-hit ball, and the Yankees beat the White Sox 3-2 for their 5th victory in 6 games. Anthony Volpe hit an RBI double in the 2nd and scored on Max Schumann's 2-run double as the Yankees moved within a game and a half of AL East leading Tampa Bay. Jason Dominguez had 2 hits and reached base 3 times. Closer David Bednar yielded a 2-run homer with 2 outs in the 9th before striking out ex-Yankee Everson Pereira. for his 22nd save. Cole was dominant in his 12th start since coming back May 22nd from Tommy John surgery. The six-time All-Star right-hander struck out 7 and walked 2. Up next for the Yankees, Cam Schlittler will get the start against Chicago righty Davis Martin in tonight's game 3 of 4 against the White Sox. First pitch from Chicago scheduled for 7:40 p.m. In Queens, the middle game of the Mets series against the visiting Atlanta Braves was postponed last night due to inclement weather. Called more than 5 hours, I should say, before the scheduled first pitch. It's been rescheduled as part of a day-night doubleheader today and tonight. Left-hander Sean Manaea, originally slated to pitch tonight, we'll start the first game, scheduled for a 1:10 p.m. first pitch from Citi Field. And then the scheduled starters for last night, Mets right-hander Christian Scott and Braves all-star left-hander Chris Sale will pitch in the nightcap, set for a 7:10 p.m. first pitch from Queens.
8: Baseball players must hate these doubleheaders, right?
14: Yeah, I think they like these day-night doubleheaders more so than a split doubleheader, which is
8: one game right after another.
14: Exactly, okay. One game right after
8: another.
14: And
8: what does day-night means? What? How many hours in between the game?
14: They'll play this first game, 1:10 p.m. first pitch. It'll probably end somewhere around 4 o'clock.
8: And then the 7 o'clock game.
14: 4:30 latest, and then you get a couple hours before the 7 o'clock game. Right. Come out around 6:30, 6. I mean, I would imagine they come out a little bit later for warm-ups on a day-night doubleheader day than they normally would. So, you come out around 6, get ready for game 2 coming out at 7:10 p.m. tonight. But,
8: It's a day-night doubleheader, they move the crowd out and they bring a whole new crowd.
14: Exactly.
8: Okay.
14: Split doubleheader, you get tickets for both games.
8: Gotcha.
14: Good deal.
8: I learn something new every day.
14: How about that? Yeah. And it's got to bring these guys back to those little league days, playing 4 games in one day, sitting out in the sun all day. If you're a parent with your beach chair. But, it's a kid's game at the end of the day, Gnome Laden.
8: And so they get paid a lot to do it.
14: Exactly. So get out there and play, because you're not going to be playing for the next couple of years, presumably. That's your sports.
8: That is true.
14: 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I'm Justin Ellick on 77 WABC.
8: Thank you very much, Justin. 5:47, traffic, transit on the 7s. Here's Joe Nolan.
9: He sounded like Elvis just then. Thank you very much.
8: Thank you very much.
9: He really did.
8: By the way, yeah. I have, I wasn't really around for Elvis, and I've discovered Elvis. There's a Sirius Elvis channel.
9: Mm-hmm.
8: Wow. I know that I'm late to this, but is his music good.
9: Yeah,
8: I mean, just all the different the reincarnations of him.
9: Yeah.
8: One's better than the next.
9: One of my favorite Elvis songs, which is like way out there, though, it's Kentucky Rain, which is
8: Rain is a great song.
9: I love that song.
8: Yeah.
9: It's just so cool. So anyways.
8: He's walking around looking for his girlfriend, hitchhiking.
9: Oh, it's great.
8: Yeah.
9: Kentucky Rain.
8: Wow, that's a good version there. Yeah.
9: Thank you. Thank you very much.
8: Thank you very much.
9: From the Apple Bank traffic desk, again, southbound Jersey Turnpike. Somewhere, cousin Brucey's shaking his head. Southbound inner roadway at 7A, an accident off on the right shoulder. Again, that continues down.
8: Elvis is turning over in his grave. Yeah. Assuming he's dead.
9: Cross Bronx eastbound at Jerome Avenue, a disabled truck in the right lane. And then on the Wanton northbound on Old Country Road, there's an accident off on the shoulder. And then southbound on the BQE, getting off at the Grand Central Parkway. Again, that accident is still in the process of being cleared. Coming off of the Grand Central Parkway and heading southbound. Truck Route 1 and 9, Hackensack Avenue in Kearney. You got that right lane out with the flooding. Again, still a couple of down trees. They're cutting up out there this morning. Eastbound 78, which is west of exit 33 and Route 202 northbound at Pompton Turnpike in Wayne. And to be honest with you, I'm kind of shocked that there isn't more of this, more flooding out there. But still, nonetheless, local streets, just be careful, because I'm sure there's a lot of big puddles out there left over. Transit Authority delays on the E and the F both ways. Pedestrian accidents in Rigo Park and alternate side is in effect. 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I'm Joe Nolan with traffic on Talk Radio 77 WABC.
8: WABC News Time 5:52. It's out to Queens, where a pit bull went on the attack, hurting, biting 4 members of a family, 2 of them children, while they were unloading groceries from their cars. Police say it happened about 10 o'clock, Beach 62nd Street and Thursby Avenue. Sam Samarat, he said it was his family that was visiting from out of town. They were from Canada here on a vacation, and this pit bull bit his relatives, a 16-year-old girl, an 11-year-old boy, as they unloaded the groceries. A 37-year-old man also bitten. So was a 42-year-old woman. It was their parents.
11: I ran out and see, like, everyone of my family members were screaming. It came out of nowhere when they were getting out the car. And it attacked everybody.
8: There was blood everywhere. The 11-year-old boy suffered injuries to his thigh. That 16-year-old girl, injuries to her neck, her thigh, her leg. A 37-year-old, the dad, had injuries to his left hand. A 42-year-old, injuries to her private area. In fact, they're still in the hospital being treated.
11: The mother and her daughter, they got beaten most severely. There was blood everywhere.
8: Now, I know people get mad at me when I go after pit bulls, but I cross the street when I see somebody with a pit bull in my neighborhood. Thankfully, there's not a lot of them. But this man, the guy who owned the pit bull, apparently after the attack, he shows up, he grabs the pit bull, and he walks away. Nothing. Nothing to the family, nothing at all. Police, of course, are looking for him. So far, they haven't found him. 5:51, let's head out and up to Westchester, Mamaroneck, where police are searching for a man who is accused of groping a woman over the weekend as she and her two friends had left a bar. A neighbor heard her screaming for help from his apartment. He looked outside, caught a glimpse of this wanted man who they haven't found.
15: I hear screaming like crazy screaming. The guy was completely wear black clothes, and he had the jumper covered his head, and he had a face mask in it. And he had a hand like this, and he was running to the Halstead Avenue.
8: Now, one of these three women who had left this bar, there was about midnight or so, say this guy, they realized he was following him. He then grabs this woman around her waist. The two other friends fight him off. They kick him repeatedly. Some of them have scrapes to their arms. I mean, they're otherwise okay. And finally, this guy raced off. But of course, neighbors are worried about who this individual is and if he could strike again. So police have increased patrols in Mamaroneck as they search for this creep.
15: In this neighborhood, I've been living for the last almost 5 years. It never happened something like that. Never, never, never.
8: Yeah, well, never until it does happen. 5:53. Cops in Suffolk County on Long Island, they continue to look for people involved in these massive street takeovers. They've been happening almost weekly there. This is, and if you haven't seen this, it is crazy and wild. All of a sudden, there'll be 100, 200 people on ATVs, motorcycles, dirt bikes, electric vehicles, and they just take over highways. And so that happened over the weekend in Suffolk County. Locals, they're just fed up with the rowdy and dangerous behavior on the roads.
16: I think it's very selfish of the people who are doing it. I think it's really offensive.
17: I think it really terrorizes people in the suburbs.
18: There's no consequences. Why should they stop what they're doing?
8: All right, so over the weekend, you had 200 vehicles drive from Smith Haven Mall. That's in Lake Grove. They traveled nearly 20 miles southwest to Bayshore to cause problems there.
19: We're going to look for faces. We're going to look for vehicle identifications. We're going to confiscate additional vehicles, and we're going to arrest additional people.
8: That's the police. Now, they did make 5 arrests over the weekend, including a 22-year-old. His name is Shamir Solomon, who allegedly had a loaded gun in his possession. It's a little frightening. They also seized 10 vehicles. But they stopped this the street takeover in one town, and this group of people just went to another town. So they said they're going to beef up patrols over the weekend to make sure it doesn't happen again. While we're out on Long Island, a man there says a tick bite has left him battling a rare illness. This individual, his name's Dean Gernhardt. He's from Ridge. He says he's dealing with symptoms since May after he believes he was bitten by a tick at his home. Now, he didn't know exactly what it was. He thought it was from the tick bite. So he went to see an infectious disease specialist at Stony Brook Medical, and they diagnosed him with rabbit fever. It's just like, we need another thing to worry about. Rabbit fever. This is so rare, this bacterial infection. Oh, here, I'll let him describe it.
20: Pretty shocked and surprised me that I had it, because I honestly was hoping that it was going to be negative and I wasn't going to have anything, but unfortunately I did test positive for it, but at least they found it, so now I'm under treatment.
8: Now, according to the Centers for Disease Control and Prevention, only 200 cases of tularemia or rabbit fever are reported in the U.S. each year. This guy should go play the lottery since he won.
20: It's been honestly pretty awful. I've been having such bad migraines, really bad shortness of breath. I haven't been able to really sleep that much.
8: Yeah, it doesn't sound good. So rabbit fever, it's really rare. It sounds really frightening, though. But it's a bacterial disease that is commonly spread by tick bites and deer flies who have had contact with infected animals like rabbits. That's why it's got the fun name of rabbit fever. WABC News Time 556 will end this hour in New Jersey, where two towns are fighting each other. It's Fairlawn against Patterson. Apparently, the people in Fairlawn say the people in Patterson are making way too much noise from car stereos, beeping their horns, and they say that keeps them up at night. So they have been jamming the phone lines in Patterson. They have a phone line to report noise. And the mayor of Fairlawn, not happy about this. They say they haven't done much to bring down the noise.
2: We have no way of knowing how frequently they're calling, if it's during certain times of the year, certain times of the day, certain parts of town.
8: Yeah, so she in Fairlawn, that mayor, Christina Catrone, has heard a whole bunch of complaints about how noisy Patterson is, which is the next town over. It's over the river. So you have the mayor of Patterson, Andre Saya, says, well, how come the mayor of Fairlawn hasn't just knocked on my door, given me a call, and told me to quiet things down?
21: Just something I saw on social media, and that's no way for anyone to find out anything, especially a neighboring town. So as a courtesy, there should be a courtesy call made to me and my police department.
8: Yeah, and then he said he would do something about it.
21: First, the mayor should reach out to me, and their police department should reach out to our police department to see if there actually is an issue. Because I've spoken to our officer in charge. We haven't had any communication from Fairlawn relative to this issue.
8: Yeah, you said if just the lawmakers gave them a ring. Now, the back in Fairlawn, they say these noise complaints have gone on for years and that in Patterson, they haven't done anything about it.
2: He knows that the issue of the noise has been something that we've discussed between our two towns over the years. This hotline is brand new. And since it's really was for us to collect information and all it was doing was forwarding our residents directly to their number that Patterson provided to us.
8: Yeah, so she's saying Fairlawn residents are saying to Patterson residents, shut the hell up. And now they have a phone line where you can actually report these incidents of sound pollution right to the Fairlawn people. And apparently, they'll now be in communication with the people in Patterson. 557, traffic, transit on the 7s. Here's Jill Nolan.
9: All right, Nolan, from the Applebank Traffic Desk, as you travel on the eastbound side or inbound side of the George Washington Bridge, you've got about a 10-minute delay now coming into the toll across the span over to Jerome Avenue, where there was an earlier accident that has now been cleared up and out of the way. Actually, it's a disabled truck that was in the right lane, but that is gone. Now, if you're heading out onto the BQE, we still have delays coming off of the Grand Central Parkway on that eastern leg away from LaGuardia heading southbound. And again, that because of an accident, which is still in the process of being cleared. If you're traveling on the Wanton Parkway northbound at Old Country Road, there was an accident off on the shoulder. It looks like that has been taken care of. Same thing on the Jersey Turnpike southbound, the inner roadway down at 7A. There was a crash off on the right shoulder. That is now out of the way as well. 1 and 9 northbound, an accident at Secaucus Road. We're a little slow through there. We also continue to have that flooding as you start to get in towards the area of Hackensack Avenue and Kearney. And then on 78, a pretty big delay now coming into exit 33. A couple of miles of slow traffic. Apparently a downed tree has at least one lane out at that point. Transit Authority delays on the E and the F trains. A pedestrian accident in Rego Park and alternate side is in effect. 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I'm Joe Nolan with traffic on Talk Radio 77 WABC.
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14: Let's do it, Noam Layden. Hump day, Tunnel to Towers, hump day here on Sid and Friends in the Morning. Kicking us off in the way of guests, we'll talk to our good buddy over at the National Review, Rich Lowry, right before Victoria Coates hops on the program from the Heritage Foundation. And a great pro-Israel voice will be with us talking about this BB Trump meeting yesterday in the White House. The great former congressman, Peter King, he'll be with us as he is every Wednesday morning. He's knee-deep in this Russia-Ukraine war, as well as Zelensky at the White House yesterday, meeting with Trump after the Lindsey Graham funeral as well. And Bruce Blakeman, our next governor here in New York State, our pick to beat Kathy Hochul, he'll be with us here in the 8 a.m. hour. Sid, campaigning with the great governor yesterday. He'll be with us at 8:35 this morning. And Miranda Devine, the great New York Post columnist, she put together a great piece on the Anthony Fauci diary. And she'll be coming up with us, wrapping out that 8 a.m. hour. It's all coming up. Sit in, friends, in the morning on a Wednesday morning. Noam Layden coming at you in just a few short moments.
8: I can't wait. We are out of here on this Wednesday. We'll do it all over again tomorrow morning, 5 a.m. But don't go anywhere now. Nope. Sid and Friends in the Morning. We

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2: I'm Michael Wallace. The U.S. and Saudi Arabia have carried out joint airstrikes on Iranian-backed groups in Iraq that had targeted Saudi oil facilities and U.S. bases in Jordan. It's the first time we're seeing strikes since President Trump announced a pause in the fighting last Friday to give peace a chance. This latest Iranian strike, U.S. Central Command calls an attempted surprise attack on U.S. forces based in the region. Central Command says Iran launched multiple ballistic missiles toward a U.S. base in Jordan. Jordan's military says it has shot down several missiles launched from Iran this morning. Rescuers are searching for more survivors after yesterday's magnitude 7.1 earthquake in southern Japan. At least 13 people were killed. 8 people have been pulled from the rubble of a partially collapsed shopping mall in Kumamoto. Damage assessment teams are checking roads and bridges that have buckled. Dr. Anthony Fauci will be on Capitol Hill today. He'll testify before the Senate Homeland Security Committee. He's responding to a subpoena from the chairman of the committee, Senator Rand Paul. The Kentucky Republican is calling the former National Institute of Health Sciences to Congress as part of his investigation into the origins of COVID-19. Paul and Fauci have clashed over how COVID started. Paul believes the virus leaked from a lab in Wuhan, China. Fauci has said it likely jumped from animals to humans. This week, Paul posted online what he says were Fauci's diary entries and emails in which Fauci did not rule out a potential lab leak as the start of the pandemic. Kentucky Governor Andy Beshear is urging Senator Mitch McConnell to prove he can still carry out his duties or resign. Beshear says he's not trying to pile on the senator. He's just asking for the bare minimum. The governor is raising concerns that McConnell might not be able to meet that bare minimum, and then Kentucky would need a resignation and would ultimately need a new senator to replace McConnell. McConnell has missed 38 Senate votes since his hospitalization on June 14th. 3 hours of newly released audio tapes and more than 100 transcripts appear to show former President Joe Biden shared classified information with his biographer. In one clip, he is heard saying he just found all the classified stuff downstairs, and he wrote the president a handwritten 40-page memorandum arguing against deploying additional troops to Iraq. And then he corrects himself and says, I mean Afghanistan. The conservative activist group, the Oversight Project, released the tapes after Biden lost a legal fight to keep the conversations private. A Biden spokesperson blasted the release of the materials as politically motivated. Charges may be filed today against the 15-year-old in custody for Sunday shooting at a food festival in Seattle where 3 people were killed, including a second suspect. Seattle police say the search is on for a third suspect. They believe it was a gang-related shooting. Police found 2 guns at the scene. One was a ghost gun with no serial number. This is the Worldwide News Network.
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5: Sid Rosenberg. There he is, Sid. Do you want to come up here, Sid? Mark, should I let Sid come up, Mark? I think so. Come on, Sid. So Sid's got the number one radio show in New York. Got the number one radio show in New York, like by far.
6: Giovanni Galante. And he's the man that started this petition. I'm on board 100% to keep the mayor away from the 9/11 commemoration memorial service coming up this year, 25 years. First of all, how do people get to you to see the petition? And is there a number of people you think you need on that petition to make sure this man is not there?
7: I don't know if there's a number. I don't, even if we had a million over, so I think he had a million votes to be mayor.
6: Yeah.
7: I think if we oversee that million, maybe that'll work. But I don't know if it will.
6: Yeah.
7: You know, like you said before, I was listening to your show. He's going to show up. He doesn't have, you know, we just ask for decency, respect, and just stay away.
6: Doesn't care. He doesn't care.
7: We're asking respectfully. We're not, you know, we're not demonizing. We're stating facts. We're trying to move on. This is private to us. This is the day that we have private to us. I understand sometimes other politicians come, but they don't have those beliefs. We're not after politicians. We're not after people in general or Muslims or Jewish people. We're after people that don't have our values.
6: That's right.
7: That think that we deserve to get our loved ones murdered on a day that they're just going to work.
8: Before pews packed with lawmakers and foreign leaders,
5: it was a force of nature, and I will miss him greatly.
8: President Trump honoring the late Senator Lindsey Graham.
5: He was a man who gave America the full measure of his good and mighty heart until that heart itself just gave out.
8: And joking about Graham's penchant for pushing to use American power around the globe.
5: He never saw a war that he didn't like. Only his true friends would understand that, but he wanted it for the good of our country. He felt in his bones that our destiny is to win.
8: Among those true friends, Ukraine's President Zelensky and Israeli Prime Minister Benjamin Netanyahu. Graham strongly supported them.
9: President Trump met with Israeli Prime Minister Benjamin Netanyahu at the White House in a high-stakes meeting that was closed to reporters.
10: The two men discussed the ongoing war with Iran and efforts to thwart its nuclear capabilities. Political reporter Marsha Kramer joins us now with more on this meeting. Marsha.
11: Well, Alan and Jess, it was the first time the president and the prime minister met face-to-face since the war began 5 months ago. While Netanyahu, Israelis described the meeting as excellent, it got off to a rocky start after the president publicly scolded Netanyahu for airing intel about Iran building yet another secret underground nuclear facility.
12: Well, I don't need Bibi to tell me that. Bibi's telling me that because he wants me to stay involved.
11: President Trump calling into Fox News hours before his meeting with Israeli Prime Minister Benjamin Netanyahu, complaining about Netanyahu's decision to talk publicly about Israeli intelligence that Iran is building another secret nuclear facility at Pickaxe Mountain.
12: We have the greatest cameras in the world focused on. We know exactly what's going on. But I heard Bibi announce that. I said, why didn't you just tell it to me? Why do you have to announce it to the world? I know exactly what's going on at Pickaxe.
11: Netanyahu came to the United States to attend the funeral of Senator Lindsey Graham, met with the president in a meeting that was closed to the media. Pictures released by the Israelis on social media show the two men smiling. In one post, Netanyahu and the president both appeared to be reading note cards. At Graham's funeral, Netanyahu chatted with Defense Secretary Pete Hegseth and others. After the White House meeting, Netanyahu issued a statement calling the meeting with Trump excellent. When I say excellent, it's not just lip service, Netanyahu said. It was a conversation of full partnership, of mutual support, with an understanding of the shared goal to ensure that Iran will not have nuclear weapons and other goals. There was an opportunity to exchange ideas and also to coordinate on the important issue of security and the future of the state of Israel. The president also met with Ukrainian President Volodymyr Zelensky, who also came here for Senator Graham's funeral. Afterwards, the White House press secretary said on social media, both meetings were positive and productive. Now, both Netanyahu and Trump had a lot riding on the meeting. Netanyahu is up for re-election in the fall and wants to show he has good relations with Washington. Trump is facing the pressure of midterm elections and an unpopular war that has raised gas prices and consumer goods. And I should also point out that despite the mayor's best efforts, he was not arrested.
13: So now Putin is losing 30,000 his soldiers per month. It's too much losses, like President Trump says. It's many losses, but he doesn't want to stop this war. So now initiative not in the hands of Putin.
14: Let's bring in Greg Sullivan, our Russia economy and government editor. Greg, good morning. A very positive interpretation by President Zelensky. What was your reading of these discussions?
15: That's right. Both Ukrainian President Volodymyr Zelensky and the White House seemed to strike a positive note coming out of those discussions. In reality, it's potentially a bit more of a mixed picture for Zelensky and Ukraine. On the one hand, Zelensky does seem to have warmer relations with Trump. You will remember that last year there was that infamous blow up in the White House. Relations between the two leaders were a bit more fraught shot. That seems to be behind them now, with Trump even praising Zelensky and Ukraine's battlefield performance earlier this month. So that's a positive for Zelensky as he seeks to keep that relationship on his side. But Zelensky did go to the U.S. seeking air defense for Ukraine as it faces these Russian onslaughts and airstrikes. It's unclear whether he actually secured more air defenses in the interim. We do know that they discussed the domestic manufacturing of the Patriot missiles that Trump said he would allow Ukraine to do under license. That's going to take a while to get up and running, and Ukraine does have a shortage of these interceptors in the meanwhile. So he needed to secure those. It's unclear if he did, or what comes next, or how those next steps will play out.
14: Overall, where do we stand on the war? Is there any hope for ending the conflict?
15: Well, that's also a pretty fraught picture. We did hear from the Ukrainian leader last week that he met with U.S. envoys, or that he discussed with U.S. envoys restarting diplomatic efforts. But right now, there's really no sign that U.S. brokered talks will resume. They've been stalled since February as Washington has been distracted by or focused on the war in Iran. Right now, there doesn't seem to be momentum to return to the negotiating table. And from the Russian side, quite frankly, Putin has stuck to maximalist demands. He's still demanding territory that he doesn't control militarily. And he hasn't really shown a willingness to negotiate an end to the war or back away from those. So it's hard to see where a negotiation actually goes from here. But the first step would obviously be returning to the table. And right now, there just doesn't appear to be much momentum towards that.
16: Dr. Anthony Fauci is set to testify before the Senate after Senator Rand Paul released more than 1,000 pages of Fauci's private pandemic-era journal entries, or his diary. Paul says those entries contradict some of Fauci's public statements, including these comments about the origin of COVID-19.
17: They said it was something like 24 cases in this wet market.
18: This was jumping from an animal to a human in the context of the wet market.
19: The origin was from the Wuhan wet market.
20: So that's what he said in public. But in a January 2020 journal entry, Fauci wrote, quote, "Now we know the market was not the source. It was the amplifier." Having said that, somewhere the virus jumped from animals to human.
21: Let's bring in a Senate Homeland Security Committee member and Wisconsin Senator Ron Johnson. Senator, when you look to the 1,100 pages of his diary, and no one's been more aggressive, bar none, and outraged during the pandemic, and more aggressive in the investigation than you, and you were shelved when you guys went into the minority. When you looked at the 1,100 pages, what stood out to you that really got on, what really angered you?
22: Morning, guys. Well, first of all, I just have to say my thoughts and prayers are with everybody in the Fox Valley area of Wisconsin who got devastated by an EF3 tornado
21: That's
22: yesterday.
21: Right. Mm-hmm.
22: Nashville particularly hit. Wish I'd be there with you. I'll be there this weekend and we'll tour that and make sure you can recover. But again, my heart goes out to those folks. Listen, we just got the diary. We got a lot of information from 8 of his 11 or 12 devices. You know, and again, I really thank Bobby Kennedy for his commitment to radical transparency. We got 11 million pages earlier. You know, what stands out to you is how grossly dishonest Fauci was. I mean, he was saying publicly, writing to his little diary, I guess he kept for his, you know, his book at some point in time. Could totally contradicts it. So again, you know, I'm not learning very much new. I mean, I always knew he was a megalomaniac. I knew he was lying repeatedly. Now we're just getting more and more documentation of it. So I'm looking forward to being able to ask him questions.
23: Let me tell you something. Sid told you the truth. We didn't know each other at all, and he was supporting my opponent. And I said to him, I said, why are you supporting my opponent? He said, well, she's a very nice woman. I said, I know. I like her too. But her policies are on the wrong side. And I chipped away, and finally I got his endorsement. And quite frankly, that's the reason I got over the top the first time. Because of Sid Rosenberg giving me a forum. This guy is one of the great patriots.

This is Sid Rosenberg giving me a forum. This guy is one of the great patriots in America, and he tells it like it is. He doesn't mince his words. There's no filter. We all know that. So let's hear it again for the great Sid Rosenberg.

0: Rush, Limelight, one of my favorite rock and roll songs ever. Limelight at 6:19 on your kind of gloomy, rainy Wednesday morning here in New York City. I love this song, and I love what Bruce Blakeman had to say about me yesterday. That was just yesterday. But the reason why we picked this song, for all you folks that ask me, my God, you guys play great music. I listen to you guys sometimes just for the music. I'll be honest, Lou Ruffino picks about 99% of it. Most mornings I do pick the first song. I ask Lou what he thinks. If he agrees, we play it. If not, he picks something else. But we went with that one because, well, I was in the limelight yesterday, all over Long Island and Queens, campaigning with the great Bruce Blakeman. And it turns out that one of the most popular members of that great band, Rush, is celebrating a birthday today. And I believe at one point, Lou Ruffino actually smoked some dope with this guy.
1: Yeah, eh?
0: Is that true?
1: No, that's not true.
0: So it was only the guy from the band that was it?
1: Well, some other members in the band, too, with Levon. I mean, it wasn't just me.

0: and him.
1: No, I know, but just the band, is that it? You never smoked dope with Geddy Lee?
0: No, unfortunately, I never met Geddy Lee.
1: Oh, you never did? No. So Noam gave me some wrong information again. Yeah. Thanks, Noam.
2: No problem.
1: How old is Geddy Lee today? Do we even know?
0: 73.
1: Oh, come on. Isn't anybody in their 50s anymore? I guess not.
0: Well,
1: because I'm almost 60, and Louis in his 60s, and Noam is almost 60. So it only makes sense that all these rock and roll heroes are in their 70s and 80s.
0: You know when Rush started, actually, their first record?
1: I'm going to take a guess.
0: Okay.
1: 1983.
0: Oh, not even close.
1: 1971.
0: You're getting closer.
1: It was in the 60s.
0: 69.
1: Oh, my God, really?
0: Is their first album, yes.
1: They've been around for 57 years?
0: Oh, they've been a long, of course.
1: Jeez, I didn't realize that.
0: And possibly outside of Taylor Swift's Swifties, the craziest fans you might meet.
1: Are they the Rushies?
0: Rabbit. Yeah, that's what I was thinking. They should be called the Rushies. But they are insane.
1: But they're not like they're not more loyal than like the Grateful Dead folks.
0: I don't know, but there's certain bands that have a following.
1: Well, let me tell you, it's got one of the biggest followings. You ready for this? And Rush, I guess, is right there. Fish.
0: Oh, like,
1: with a PH.
0: Of course.
1: Those retards are out there doing mollies days before.
0: They don't care what it sounds
1: like. I know.
2: They were at the Garden last night, actually.
1: No way.
2: Yeah. Funny that you should
1: mention
2: that.
1: Ironic. Is that really true?
2: Yeah.
1: I had no idea that was the case. I just know that, you know, they go upstate, they hit the road, and their fans are a lot like the Grateful Dead fans, you know.
0: No,
1: all drugged out and
0: Grateful
1: stupid.
0: Dead fans are looking for something like that.
1: But their music is not good, is it?
0: Well, they're great musicians.
1: I know, but you like their songs?
0: You can, like everything else, you can listen to it for a little while, and that's it.
1: Then you want
0: to
1: kill yourself.
0: Yeah, it's pretty much.
1: I'm not a big fan.
0: I would not trudge 3 days in mud just to go see
1: me either.
0: Any band.
1: No, I shouldn't say. Well, I would for certain bands.
0: All right, let me think.
1: You too, I would.
0: Oh, you too, forget it. You would.
1: I would do anything.
0: You would crawl over a broken glass.
1: Oh, my God, of course. I'd have sex with Noam. Again. What?
0: That would count, I think, four times, five times?
2: Yes.
1: Yeah. It's something like that. I don't know. He's very sexy. Came in a couple of days ago wearing a short-sleeve shirt, and I had no idea Noam's arms.
0: Oh, he's huge.
1: He's huge. He looks like Hulk Hogan.
2: You had your hands all over me. So I was
1: wow, you look very sexy. I'm not going to lie to you.
2: Mm-hmm.
1: Yeah, you're not me, but that's because you're not bald and tan. Like Mike Gallagher said, you got to see this guy. Mike Gallagher, number nine. No, you look great. You really do look great.
2: Thanks.
1: And you're in great shape. All right, so Rush has a lot of crazy bands.
0: Yes. No. When they're not even touring, these fans all get together and have meetings and have little gatherings.
1: No, they don't.
0: I've watched documentary.
1: Where are they from, that band, do you know?
0: Geddy Lee was born Toronto.
1: Toronto.
0: That area.
1: So they're Canadians.
0: They're Canadian, yeah.
1: Yeah, those bastards. That's why we had to tariff them, because they give us that polluted air every year. Every year. Is that ever going to stop, Noam? What do your people tell you?
2: No. Those fires are burning right now.
1: No, they're not.
2: Yeah, they are.
1: Well, I don't smell them today.
2: No, because I don't understand this all, but the trade winds have to go a certain direction, so we're not getting it right now. But those fires are still blazing.
1: Unbelievable. I do want to get to the specifics of my day with Bruce Blakeman yesterday. What a great day. I went to speak to all of his interns at his headquarters in Nassau County. I had no idea. It's not just, there's like five different groups of interns. Like 100 kids. This auditorium was packed yesterday. And all of Bruce's big guys are there, Judge Adams and, you know, all his Chris Boyle, all his big people. When I arrived, they were sitting in Bruce's office. And this, I'm going to use this word. He has a palatial office, his office in Nassau County. It is huge and gorgeous. And they were having like this board meeting. There's about 10 of them. So I sat down and I took over. As if I was running for governor, you know, that's what I do. And then eventually Bruce and the folks ushered me to this other room with like 100 kids sitting right there in the first row, my beautiful son, Gabriel. And I spoke for about 15 or 20 minutes. Then me and Gabe left with Bruce and my man, Tom Sullivan. Now, I saw two different Tom Sullivans yesterday. Isn't that funny? Two different guys. I'll get to the second one momentarily. This Tom Sullivan, cop, works for Bruce Blakeman. Drives me around. Look at that. Elizabeth Forspan is on New York One. We'll get to her. She was on my show yesterday, our show. So anyway, so Sullivan drives me and Gabriel over to Blakeman's other headquarters in Franklin Square. You walk in there, they got signs, Bruce Blakeman, Mike LaPetri, Anthony Ferretti, Driscoll. I think Joe Cairo has an office in that one. And then eventually, after Bruce and I both did guest appearances on Trudy's podcast, we then got back in the car, Bruce, myself, Gaby, and Bruce's detail guys, and we went to Harbor Lights, which is a great pub in my neighborhood, 6 blocks from my house, also very close to Lou's house, where they raised a whole bunch of money for Bruce, and I spoke, and Bruce spoke, and Joe Cairo spoke, and the other Tom Sullivan spoke. So I want to get to all those specifics, but there's a lot of news today, and I guess we're going to start with what I opened the open with, and that was Giovanni Galante. He was on yesterday. It was a heartbreaking conversation. I really compel all of you to go to WABCradio.com. If you missed the conversation between me and Galante yesterday, you're going to be sorry you did. Giovanni's wife, Grace, will forever be 29 years old. Why? Because she was murdered inside the, I believe, the South Tower back on 9/11/2001. So he's a gentleman that started this petition to keep the mayor, you know how I feel about the mayor, hate his guts, he's a terrorist, to keep the mayor away from that sacred soil, Ground Zero, on 9/11. Nobody wants him there. I got to tell you, folks, I know it's anecdotal, but I'm all over New York all the time. I really am. I get stopped in the street every couple of minutes. I really find it surreal, the love for me in this city. It's unbelievable. Long Island, all of it. And everybody stops me to tell me, Sid, I'm with you 1,000%. Keep the mayor away from that sacred soil. And I'm doing the best I can. I play 9/11 clips every day, going back to 3 weeks ago. Nobody talks about that day nearly as much as I do in this city. Nobody. And I really want that mother effer to not be there. So when you go back and listen to Galante, he makes the plea. He says, listen, I'm not demonizing the mayor like Sid does. Just out of respect for my wife and these other families, the mayor is friendly with Hassan Piker. They're best friends. Piker said America deserved 9/11. The mayor took selfies in the streets with a cleric who was involved in the 1993 World Trade Center bombing. The mayor went out of his way to endorse in these primaries last month people like Chevalier, that skank, who also said America deserved 9/11. And the mayor never apologizes for any of this. We don't want him here. We don't want him. So I believe when Giovanni hit the air with me yesterday, they had about 16,000 signatures. And a few hours later, after coming on this blockbuster program, I think it's up to close to 30,000 now. Did you see those numbers, Noah?
2: Wow, that's incredible.
1: Yeah. Did you see the numbers? Or?
2: I have to check and see what they are this morning, but I saw that they kept ticking up.
1: Yeah, they picked up big time. Maybe 25, but I think it was closer to 30. I sound like Trump. It was the biggest thing ever. But Giovanni did a great job yesterday, and we are gaining monster support every day. Every decent New Yorker, you don't have to have a family member. None of my family died that day, but I have plenty of friends that did. You don't have to know anybody that died that day. If you're an American, a piece of you died that day. A piece of every American died that day. Whether you had a relative there, a friend there, knew nobody, a piece of all of us died that day. To be attacked like that on our own soil. You know, it's one thing when an army base gets hit in Iraq and Iran, that's bad. Anytime our people die, that's bad. But in New York City, at the Pentagon in Washington, D.C., plane crashing in Pennsylvania, where I'm going Friday? Come on. We all died a bit that day, all of us. So this petition should have a million signatures. Forget about 16,000, 30,000. If you're a decent New Yorker and not one of these low-life DSA members or one of you low-life Democrats, you should be up in arms about the mayor being there and find a way to sign this petition. I don't want to see 30,000, 50,000. This thing needs to be, at the very least, in the hundreds of thousands. Don't you agree, Noam?
2: Of course.
1: So let's get it done. All right, go to, I guess you can find it at Giovanni Galante's Facebook page. I don't have the link up. Do you have the link up anywhere on WABC?
2: I'll find it, and I'll
1: Let's put it up. Put it up on our website, I don't think. I think John Katsimatidis is probably on board with me. I know Chad is, as a former Navy guy. So let's help this cause and do what we can. He's going to be there because it's up to him. But he keeps saying, the mayor, that he's for every New Yorker. Well, if that's true, and he's not the selfish bastard that I know he is, then he won't go. Because the overwhelming majority, see, a lot of these families don't talk. I'm going to tell you why. Honest conversation. They're afraid of the pushback. They're afraid of the political pushback. They hate the mayor. They all hate the mayor. All of them. But they're afraid if they say something, there's going to be some political pushback, and they're going to get screwed. So a lot of these family members say nothing. But trust me when I tell you, they all agree with me. All of them. They listen to me. They agree with me. They're with Giovanni. They don't want this terrorist anywhere near that sacred soil. Am I asking too much? No?
2: Not at all. And by the way, it's up to 40,000 right now.
1: 40,000?
2: Yeah.
1: Okay, even that's not good enough. It's great. It went from 16 to 40 because of me. Basically because of me, because I don't think Galante did a bunch of media yesterday. So we more than doubled it. That's pretty impressive. Keep going. Keep going. Make it virtually impossible for this lowlife to show up on that day. Yesterday, they buried our good friend Senator Lindsey Graham in D.C. Give me the latest on all that, Noam, and President Trump meeting with Bibi Netanyahu. I did speak to Bibi's people in Israel already today. I'll get to that. And also meeting with Zelensky. That whole big day in D.C. yesterday, what did it look like?
2: Well, it was a long day. It started with the Bibi Netanyahu and the president meeting. Zelensky was in the Oval Office as well. And then afterwards, they went to the funeral, at least the first part of it, which was in Washington, D.C. And the president, you know, giving a long speech, you know, he called him right when he passed away, when Lindsey passed away. He said this guy was like a family friend. And you could see the emotion in the president as he delivered the eulogy. And then you had Sean Hannity also delivered a eulogy.
1: Sean actually spoke right after the president. I spoke to Sean on Sunday night.
2: Oh, yeah.
1: Yeah.
2: And what Sean had to say I thought was great as well. I don't know if you saw any of it. But so now he is Lindsey Graham's body has been moved to South Carolina. Of course, his home state, 10:45 this morning. There will be a public funeral for Lindsey Graham. First come, whoever gets there first will get the seating in this church in right near his hometown, and they'll honor him there. And you know, that'll be part of the long goodbye to the senator.
1: That is beautiful. So the BB part I heard went very, very well. In fact, David Mentzer, who works with BB in the office in Israel, sent me this, and this comes from our new best friend, Dr. Ophir Falk, who happens to be BB's senior policy advisor. He was on this show 4 days before BB, and to be honest, Dr. Falk was a major reason why BB ended up on this show about 2 weeks ago. And Ophir said this. He was with BB in this meeting with President Trump. He's with BB everywhere in the Oval Office, and Ophir said this, quote, "It was an extremely positive meeting. The prime minister and president held an excellent and comprehensive discussion on the key issues of the day. First and foremost, Iran. The leaders reaffirmed their ironclad commitment to ensuring that Iran never has nuclear weapons." And I can tell you that on top of that, there was a little bit of tension, which you heard in the open. Marsha Kramer was right about that, even though I'm losing a lot of faith in her. But she was right. There was a little bit of tension because BB had all this information on this site. It's called Pickaxe Mountain in Iran, where supposedly they are building another nuclear spot. And he went to President Trump in America to tell him about it. And you know how Trump is. He's like, oh, listen, you don't got to tell me. I know about it already, okay? Remember, we're one, you're two. Let's make this very, very clear, BB. I'm number one, you're number two. Two's good. Two's very good, right? Two's great. But I'm number one. You can hear in Trump's voice that he was aggravated that BB made it available to the press, that BB and Israel made America aware of that intelligence. Trump denied it, but But outside of that, it seemed like, Noam, they had a pretty good day.
2: Yeah, you had the White House said positive and productive talks. That's how they described it yesterday.
1: We'll take it. And then you've got Zelensky there. And look, Zelensky and Trump and Vance, all those guys get along a lot better than they did a year ago. There's no question that President Trump goes out of his way now to actually compliment Zelensky and the hard-fighting Ukrainians. They are amazing people. They really are. They have no right being competitive in this war, let alone doing the damage they've done to Putin and Russia. Really an amazing country, an amazing group of people. But on the question of, is this thing going to end anytime soon, nobody seemed to think the answer was yes. That's what I took from yesterday.
2: Yeah, well, look, you can make that argument for both of these wars. I mean,
1: right.
2: The Russia-Ukraine one, what are we at, 4 years now? I think it's 4 years. Is that right?
1: 5 years.
2: Is it
1: no,
2: five
1: maybe
2: years?
1: It is 4 years. You're right.
2: And then yesterday in the Middle East, you had Tehran was firing missiles again. They'd fired missiles at a U.S. base in Jordan. The Jordanian army say they shot down 5 projectiles at dawn this morning. And Tehran last night saying that they would reject any proposal that would split the transit routes through the Strait of Hormuz. That's part of this negotiation process. They want full control of inbound ships into that corridor, which, of course, is not going to sit well with the White House. So it doesn't seem like we're any closer to ending that war either.
1: And then there was more action with Iran yesterday. It turns out that us and Saudi Arabia went after Iranian interests. I believe in Iraq, isn't that right?
2: Yeah, 20 Iraqi fighters were killed, 32 others wounded. It was about a bunch of strikes. I don't know how many, 30, 40 strikes across 7 provinces in there. And I don't know, completely understand exactly what that's all about, but
1: right.
2: That was a cooperation between the U.S. and the Saudis.
1: All right, so here in the United States, the big story today is Anthony Fauci, and Fauci turns out to be one of the most dishonest, infamous, and really an enemy of the people. Because he knew from day one exactly what was going on. He talked a lot about the COVID virus jumping from an animal to a human being. And then it became very, very clear that he knew about the Wuhan lab, that he knows that that COVID virus was created in a lab. And Ron Johnson, our friend, will be on tomorrow, the senator from Wisconsin. He's got 11 million pages, 11 million pages that basically shows that Fauci has lied time and time again. And then a guy that I don't like him even a little, but I'll give him credit, Kentucky Senator Rand Paul, he added another, I guess, 11,000. That may be the wrong number, I don't know. But more pages. Because Rand Paul was able to get Anthony Fauci's actual personal diary, where Anthony Fauci is obviously much more honest with himself than he is the American people, and makes it very clear that this virus, which killed a lot of people all over the world, was originated in a lab in China, which he knew from day one, not from an animal jumping to a human being. And then also how he shifted the focus very quickly from why this virus was created, where it was created, and the damage it did to figuring out some type of vaccine to make it better. And we know, of course, all the damage the vaccines did. So Anthony Fauci, on a serious note, is like public enemy number one. And I expect Ron Johnson and a bunch of our politicians on the Hill today to kick his ass. What about you, Noam?
2: Yeah, it'll be a smackdown, but then, of course, nothing will happen to him. So it'll be interesting to watch this. And no doubt this diary has been, I don't know if you've seen any of the entries into this diary, but a lot of it is him talking about himself. The situation he writes with my national and international fame is explosive. That's what he wrote in May of 2020.
1: He talked about two politicians specifically, the governor of California, Gavin Newsom,
2: yeah,
1: and our douchebag mayor, who I ripped to shreds yesterday, and I also ripped Fox News to shreds for putting him on, Bill de Blasio. Those were the two politicians. He goes, I'm so big right now. Gavin Newsom, Bill de Blasio. Bill de Blasio. Bill de Blasio would have been the worst mayor in the history of mankind if not for the moron that's in office right now. Bill de Blasio. That's who Anthony Fauci was bragging about in his diary.
2: Yeah, and you know, while he should have been managing this pandemic, he's writing in his diary that I'm the most famous and talked about person in the country, maybe the most recognizable person in the world. That's what he writes in the diary. And then he talks about all these A-list Hollywood stars that are trying to get in touch with him. He talks to Julia Roberts, Barbara Streisand, Sean Penn. At one point, he does a Zoom call with 30 celebrities that was organized by one of the Kardashians.
1: Oh, my God.
2: And people who are on the Zoom call, again, this is April of 2020, he does this. He organized, Kim Kardashian organizes a private Zoom call with Fauci, 36 celebrities, including Katy Perry, Orlando Bloom, Gwyneth Paltrow, Ashton Kutcher.
1: Oh, my God.
2: And this is what he's doing while we're all locked in our houses.
1: You can't make this up, can you?
2: No.
1: You really can't make this up. Where's the Ron Johnson piece here? Let me give you this. This is Ron Johnson, and he talks about the extent of Fauci's lies. Again, Ron will grill Fauci today. Ron, this was from Fox News yesterday, but my friend Ron will join us on this show live tomorrow. Lewis, Ron Johnson, cut number 9.
3: It's interesting. You said he was a megalomaniac. He loved being in the spotlight, and he writes a lot about that. But, Senator, a lot of the stuff we wound up doing, we figured, okay, the federal government's telling us to do this because there's science behind it. It sounds like there wasn't a lot of science behind a lot of the crap we went through.
4: Yeah, no, Steve, there was, because Fauci was the science, remember? Again, yeah. I mean, what a narcissist. So no, I mean, let's face it. Anthony Fauci was funding gain-of-function research before the moratorium. The moratorium ended up being a joke because it allowed them to circumvent and continue to fund gain-of-function. He lied about that to Congress. He knew about Ralph Baer. He knew about Peter Daszak. He knew about the labs in China. Mm-hmm. So he was fully aware of this. I think all of his lies were basically a massive cover-up of his involvement in the creation of the coronavirus to create a pandemic. Then, you know, once that pandemic began, he focused everything on a vaccine. Not a vaccine, it's really an experimental gene therapy, okay? Sabotaged early treatment, whether it's hydroxychloroquine, ivermectin, you know, these cheap generic drugs. Instead, push remdesivir, which, by the way, nurses call it run, death is near. It knocks out your kidney. So just about everything he did leading up to the creation of the coronavirus, his funding of the research that I think resulted in it, you know, the devastating impact in the shutdowns, you know, masking. If you ever see a little child wear a mask and yet they had to wear those masks, you know, set back their learning. I mean, the devastation of our response, our miserably failed response, largely falls on the shoulders of Anthony Fauci and the lies he told and his hubris.
1: I did speak this week to John Esteen a couple of times, and, you know, her and I are still great friends, and she's not at Fox News anymore. She's trying to figure out what she's going to do next. She hasn't felt all that great physically lately, but she's a terrific young lady. And, of course, she lost not one, but both of her in-laws, both of her husband's parents died during COVID because they were in nursing homes. And the governor at the time, Andrew Cuomo, allowed sick patients to come back to places where there were healthy patients. We know what happened next, okay? So I did speak to Janice a couple of times this week on Twitter and via text, and she's doing okay. Just wanted to put that out there. One other story we covered yesterday that I just mentioned, she was on New York One about, I don't know, 10 minutes ago, we had this attorney on this show, Elizabeth Forspan. She works with the Brandeis Association. She's got a big law firm here in the city. She came on yesterday, recommended by our dear friend Arthur Idala, talking about how this committee, this judiciary committee in New York, 19 members, not one Jewish member. They had a guy, a judge who everybody loves, bipartisan love. His name is Judge Leventhal. They wanted to make him the chief, I guess. And the mayor, and this has never been done before, as far as Arthur knows, as far as Elizabeth knows, as far as I know, the mayor never, ever, ever vetoes the picks from these attorneys and judges. And the mayor vetoed Leventhal. And the only reason anybody can think of is because Judge Leventhal is Jewish. That's it. So Elizabeth Forspan was on this show yesterday. She did the rounds after me locally, New York One and other shows. But it all started right here, Lewis. Let's go back to yesterday with Elizabeth Forspan, cut number 12. Elizabeth Boisman.
5: I mean, we have this committee, the Mayor's Advisory Committee on the Judiciary, right? We know mayors appoint judges to criminal court, family court. I mean, the mayor of New York, it's a powerful position. And every mayor since Mayor Koch has had this committee that recommends and evaluates judges for the criminal courts and the family courts, which we have vacancies on. And, you know, they list, the mayors always listen to the chief judge. They listen to other judges. They take their recommendations. And here we have the committee. It's got 18 members plus the chair. Not a single Jew.
6: Wow.
5: Not a single Jew.
1: Not a single Jew, Noam. Another blatant case of anti-Semitism from the mayor that claims he's not because he's a filthy liar.
2: Well, you know, what's interesting about this is when they said they went to search for the people who would be on this committee, that they went through a wide swath of New Yorkers to represent everyday New Yorkers. But, of course, then they left Jews out. Now, I will point out the John Leventhal case, they say, well,
1: is it John?
2: Isn't it John?
1: Okay, maybe it is. Okay.
2: So the they say that the reason he was, or they're not officially saying this, but the reason he wasn't chosen is that he was on the legal defense team for Ghislaine Maxwell, who, you know, is connected to Jeffrey Epstein.
1: No, I know that. Right, and obviously Arthur Idala represents Ghislaine Maxwell.
2: Right.
1: That's why Arthur is so close to this story, and Arthur is the one who put me on the phone with Boisman a couple of days ago. We had a three-way conversation before I brought Boisman on this radio show. So that's the connection, right, Maxwell, between Idala and Leventhal. But you can't do that. You can't decide because you don't like a certain... That's the way it goes in this country. Everybody gets a defense, even the worst people. You can't decide because you don't like this specific defendant. You're going to stop this guy from getting something at the end of the day he deserves. You can't do that.
2: But he can.
1: Yeah,
2: I mean,
1: he can because he's Jewish. It's not about Ghislaine Maxwell. It's because he's Jewish.
2: Well, I will say a City Hall spokesman yesterday did not contest the fact that there was no Jews. He said, yeah, no, there's no Jews on this committee. Yeah.
1: Yeah, we got the names, 19 names. All right, before we start getting to this amazing guest list today, anything I missed that happened yesterday? I think we covered a lot in the first 47 minutes. What else we got?
2: I think you got most of the big stories of the day. You know, we're having flooding, but that happens every time. It rains. It's been really bad the last couple of days.
1: Crazy.
2: Yeah.
1: Jersey has been having a terrible summer. I don't know how they did last night or this morning, but...
2: It was bad. In fact, it got so bad yesterday in, I think it was Hawthorne, the town of Hawthorne, New Jersey. No, I'm sorry.
1: It was
2: Woodland Park, which used to be part of Patterson. They had to... little nursery school got surrounded by water, and they had to bring rescue crews in to save the entire staff and all the kids out of the school because the floodwaters were so high. In Patterson, at least 20 people got stuck in their cars last night trying to, I guess, get through these floodwaters. And we saw trees fall just about everywhere yesterday. So, you know, for sure this morning you're going to see a lot of mud-covered streets, trees and stuff like that have fallen over.
1: Duty. There's going to be duty.
2: Yes, there may be a little duty mixed
1: in
2: as well.
1: Duty.
2: Yeah.
1: Oh, no. There'll be duty everywhere. Duty.
0: Just say duty.
1: Duty. Just say it. Oh, we got a huge guest list today. Thank you, Noam. You're amazing as always. Rich Lowry, Victoria Coates, Peter King, Bruce Blakeman, Miranda Devine, and maybe the Chicago Bear Hall of Fame linebacker Brian Urlacher. He's all over Fox News this morning. His comments about Sophie Cunningham as we try to protect our female athletes, something Bruce Blakeman has done throughout his last couple of years in Nassau County. I'll have more on my big day with Bruce Blakeman yesterday. He'll be joining us this morning at about 8:30. And if you're in the Hamptons, I'm actually going to be there. I only go about once or twice a summer. That's it. I'll be in the Hamptons next Sunday. Your chance to find out why is coming up Wednesday. Sid and Friends in the Morning with a great song here by U2.

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2: Well, from the Apple Bank traffic desk, as you travel on the BQE on the southbound side, we're bumper to bumper Northern Boulevard down to the LIE. There was an earlier disabled vehicle in the right lane there. That has been cleared. Inbound on the LIE, you're backed up almost all the way from the Clearview into Queens Boulevard this morning. We had earlier problems on the Grand Central at Astoria Boulevard, so a little bit of slow traffic getting through LaGuardia, then inbound on the Gowanus BQE from the Prospect on up to the Brooklyn Bridge. Bell Parkway actually very heavy as you get through Kennedy Airport. A lot going on in New Jersey. Eastbound 78, extra heavy, coming away from exit 29 through exit 33. Again, that down tree. At one point, the two left lanes were out. And then westbound on 78, the local lanes right at the Garden State Parkway, a crash. Two right lanes are out, and you've got delays on the parkway because of that. Westbound on Route 80 at 61, there's an accident. And then also northbound on the Jersey Turnpike, getting on from the Garden State Parkway, an accident in the left lane. And there are delays getting up to and over the Driscoll Bridge partially because of that. Now, six New Jersey Transit trains have been canceled. On the Raritan Valley Line, the 612 out of High Bridge, the 833 out of Plainfield, and the 630 out of Raritan. On the North Jersey Coastline, the 644 out of Long Branch, and the 707 out of South Amboy. And on the Northeast Corridor, the 733 out of Trenton. All of those canceled this morning. 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
7: They're cleaning up in Wisconsin after a tornado with winds of 165 miles per hour carved a 12-mile path of destruction. The mayor of Menasha, Austin Hammond, says lives were turned upside down in a matter of minutes. He says families return home from work to find damaged homes, lost possessions, disrupted routines. Many are uncertain about what will be coming next for them. There were no reports of deaths or serious injuries from the twisters. In Maine, where an ICE officer fatally shot a man 2 weeks ago, new laws go into effect this week that limit local cooperation with ICE and restrict access to schools and hospitals. The new laws also bar landlords from sharing their tenants' immigration status. Molly Cullen-Rolls, the executive director of Maine's ACLU, says the new laws outline a clear line between rogue agents and the places where people in Maine live, learn, and heal. Michael Wallace, Worldwide News Network, New York.
8: Nassau County Executive Bruce Blakeman wants parents and families to know the warning signs of opioid addiction. 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
1: Friends, how many of us have them? 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
2: Let me tell you something. Sid told you the truth. We didn't know each other at all. And he was supporting my opponent. And I said to him, I said, why are you supporting my opponent? He said, well, she's a very nice woman. I said, I know. I like her too. But her policies are on the wrong side. And I chipped away, and finally I got his endorsement, and quite frankly, that's the reason I got over the top the first time. Because of Sid Rosenberg giving me a forum. This guy is one of the great patriots in America, and he tells it like it is. He doesn't mince his words. There's no filter. We all know that. So let's hear it again for the great Sid Rosenberg.

0: Idol White Wedding. That was Bruce Blakeman yesterday at Harbor Light. That was actually very, very nice. And Bruce giving me credit for his first win in Nassau County. And I didn't stop him because I think he was being honest. I think I did get him over the top. I really did. Him and Ann Donnelly, who has won again, too. She's a great DA in Nassau County. But what a day again with Bruce, starting with me speaking to all the interns in Nassau County, including my beautiful son, Gabriel, and what a bunch of great kids I met yesterday. And then went over to the, like I said earlier, the Franklin Square headquarters for the Republicans, led by Bruce Blakeman. And then Bruce and I and my son went to Harbor Light Pub, which is right by our house, me and Lou, in Bell Harbor, right there on 130th, right across the street, actually. This is unbelievable, Noam. Right across the street from where that plane crashed 2 months after 9/11. Remember that awful plane crash that came down and killed people inside their own homes and eventually crashed in Bell Harbor, literally right across the street from Harbor Light Pub.
1: Hmm.
0: Yeah.
1: And there's that big memorial there.
0: There's a plaque. It's not huge. It's actually kind of small.
1: Is it? Oh, I haven't seen it.
0: It's a noticeable plaque. It's by a tree.
2: It's
0: on 131st.
2: Right.
0: It's down about a block or so. Only about a block away. But Sean does a great job there, and I do want to thank Joe Harkins, Joe and his brother Billy. Joe did a fantastic job putting this event together yesterday. And, you know, the speakers were all great. It started with Joe Cairo. I got to tell you, Joe Cairo, he is a funny bastard. He is funny. He's smart. And we know how great he is, the job he's done in Nassau County all these years in what is a really Democratic county. People like Bruce Blakeman win in big fashion. Anthony D'Esposito's won there. Other Republicans win. And a lot of that goes back to Joe Cairo. Now, Peter King was not there yesterday. He'll be on this show this morning, but he's another one that deserves a lot of credit. But Cairo spoke. He was hilarious. I spoke, Bruce spoke, and our dear friend Thomas Sullivan, running for state assembly, the brother of Michael, Russ, Brian, all the great Sullivans, Brennan and Carr, Breezy Point. Tom's got to win. They cheated him the first time around, you know. So hopefully he'll win this time. It was just a great crowd. Howard Benstamen was there, the attorney who actually works with Bruce Blakeman. The Rockaway Republican Club was there, Mary Glynn. Paul King, I love Paul King. He's run for office twice. Margaret Powers. Yeah, the Wave was there. Lewis, Mark Healy, and Robert Pearl. I like Robert Pearl a lot. He's a great writer. Yeah, Joe Murray show up, the local attorney. Everybody loves Joe Murray. He was there yesterday. So it was a big, big local, if I forgot your name, I apologize, but it was a great local Rockaway crowd. They showed up in big numbers at Harbor Light. And Bruce is doing very, very well. The New York Post has a story out this morning that Kathy Hochul's lead, which was once, I believe, as high as 27 points, is now down to 4. Did you see that, Noam?
1: I did. It's incredible.
0: Whose poll was that?
1: That is a political action committee, a Blakeman political action committee.
0: Very cool.
1: Poll.
0: Four points. 4 points. We can win. Look, the truth is, Kathy Hochul has done a terrible job with this state. I know Democrats vote Democrat. They don't care. I know people are going to hold the fact that Bruce Blakeman is very close with President Trump and very close with me. And they're going to hold it against him. I know there is still a percentage of New Yorkers who couldn't pick Bruce Blakeman out of a lineup. I know all that. But I got to tell you, this guy has run a great campaign. He's in Buffalo this morning, meeting with a whole bunch of union leaders. He's all over the state. I spoke to his deputy governor, lieutenant governor, I should say, Todd Hood yesterday. Todd is a cop in Madison County up by Syracuse. He travels that whole tier up in New York, and he says, Sid, I'm being honest, all I hear about is we're sick of Hochul. We want Blakeman. All those areas, Utica, Syracuse, Rochester. So when folks are out there saying, Bruce has to get... He's there. Shut up. You have no idea what you're talking about. He's there. There's more work to do. We got about 100 days. There is more work to do. There is more work to do on social media. There's more work to do with events. We got to raise more money. All you people out there that complain about Kathy Hochul and you love Bruce Blakeman, here's an idea. Write a goddamn check. Write a check. We do need more money. We need the money. Write a check. And in the next 100 days, not only is he going to catch up to Kathy Hochul, he's going to run right past her. But we need your help. Bottom line, I know a lot of you have reached out. You know, Rosen, the guy that owns Junior's Cheesecake, he wants to make a big event. Mike Sullivan wants to make a big event. People reach out to me almost every day. Sid, I want to do something for Bruce. How do I do it? Feel free to do that. You want to reach out to me? I will get to Bruce in 5 minutes. I got to be honest, there's nobody in Bruce's life, nobody, that he gets back to as quickly as he does to me. Not people on his campaign, not his own family. That's how close me and Blakeman are. So if you really want to help, and you're not just talk, reach out to his campaign, reach out to me, and we'll get it done. Bruce Blakeman will be our next governor, because if he's not, we're dead. It's really that simple. Rich Lowry, National Review, starts off a guest list of a big six. Rich Lowry is coming up next.

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1: From the WABC Traffic Desk, and good morning, everybody. We have a lot of slow traffic inbound on the Long Island Expressway for some reason this morning. We're backed up now from approaching Main Street, right in through Queens Boulevard, so that's more than what we usually have. And then southbound on the BQE, the earlier problems out of the way. Northern Boulevard, though, down to the LIE, slow traffic. And then on the inbound side, we're slow from the Prospect getting up to the Brooklyn Bridge. Again, a lot of heavy traffic both ways through Kennedy Airport, Van Wyck, usual stuff there. Getting across Staten Island, we're in pretty good shape this morning. Few things in New Jersey you need to know about, though. First of all, if you're getting off of the parkway and getting onto the westbound side of 78, in the local lanes right there, there is an accident. So as a result, there are delays at that point. We're also looking at some slow traffic getting off at 127 and 129. The earlier accident at 129 is going to be out of the way. We've eased out completely now on 78 eastbound coming into exit 33. So that earlier tree is most likely out of the way. Bunch of New Jersey transit trains that are canceled this morning. 612 out of High Bridge, 833 out of Plainfield, the 630 out of Raritan, the 707 out of South Amboy, the 644 out of Long Branch, and the 733 out of Trenton. All of those have been canceled today. 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
3: 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Garrett Cole pitched six shutout innings before he hit ball. The Yankees beat the White Sox 3-2 for their fifth victory in six games. Anthony Volpe hit an RBI double in the second and scored on Max Schumann's two-run double as the Yankees moved within a game and a half of AL East leading Tampa Bay. Up next for the Yankees, Cam Schlittler will get the start against Chicago ready. Davis Martin in tonight's game, 3-4 against the White Sox. First pitch from Chicago scheduled for 7:40 p.m. in Queens. The middle game of the Mets series against visiting Atlanta Braves was postponed last night due to inclement weather, called more than 5 hours before the scheduled first pitch. It's been rescheduled as part of a day-night doubleheader today and tonight. Left-hander Sean Manaea, originally slated to pitch tonight, will start the first game, scheduled for a 1:10 p.m. first pitch from Citi Field. The scheduled starters for last night, Mets right-hander Christian Scott and Braves all-star left-hander Chris Sale, will pitch in the nightcap, set for a 7:10 p.m. first pitch from Queens. 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

0: happy birthday right here to the great Geddy Lee. This is Rush, 710 on your rainy Wednesday morning. Did want to send a shout out to Jill Molitor, who also works in Bruce Blakeman's office. Her husband, Donald, big fan of the show, and her lovely daughter, Taylor. You guys remember Taylor? We had that lunch, dinner during the snowstorm.
1: Right, when you forgot about the appetizer.
0: Correct. What's the name of that place? A Perfect Pint?
1: Yeah.
0: And Taylor stopped by to say hello. She's a great kid. And Jill's a lovely lady. And Donald is, we love Donald. He loves this show. So shout out to all of them after that great day with Bruce. Bruce will join me at 8:30, and Peter King will join me at 7:50. That's a lot in Nassau County. Rich Lowry is the editor of the National Review. He's on every week. Why? Because I like him, but he's also brilliant. He really is great. His stuff is often syndicated in the New York Post. He's on Fox News multiple times a week, but he does his best work, like all my guests, right here. Rich, good morning, buddy. How are you?
2: Good, Sid. How are you?
0: I'm excited. I want to see Ron Johnson and everybody else on the Hill today beat Anthony Fauci to death. How about that?
2: You know what? The only thing worse than Anthony Fauci's obsession with his media appearances in his diary must be your diary, Sid.
0: Oh, yes. You're right. But here's a difference. I admit it publicly. He does it in the diary. I admit I'm a megalomaniac. I'm a psycho. And I love every second of it when I get stopped 100 times in the street every day. But on a serious note, this guy lied from day one, put our kids in a very dangerous situation, pumped out these vaccines, and now we're seeing years and years later the health issues with that, lied about the origins of COVID. I mean, you talk about some of the real scoundrels over my lifetime, almost six decades. He's got to be near the top of the list, or am I exaggerating?
2: It's bad. I think the worst lie is he said publicly, because everyone now knows it was such a catastrophic choice, that he had nothing to do with any lockdowns or school closures. And then you have in the diary, you know, de Blasio calling him and Newsom's chief of staff calling him and Fauci's encouraging him to shut down the schools. So it's like technically, literally true. He didn't go and padlock any school doors himself, but he was the motive force for that happening. And it was terrible. We're still paying the price for our kids.
0: They're morons. Our kids are morons. Not mine.
2: Yeah.
0: I mean, mine are
2: brilliant.
0: They
2: can't read.
0: They can't read. They can't write. They can't compete with any of these other countries. And, you know, and of course, who jumped on board with this evil Fauci? Well, it's also two traitors. I mean this. They're traitors. People like Randy Weingarten, Michael Mulgrew, you know, that whole education union. Those people should be put in prison with Anthony Fauci.
2: Yeah, you had a lot of teachers who didn't want to work, basically, or were paranoid about the virus, so they didn't want the kids in their schools, you know, or they wanted to work remotely, too, or whatever it was. It was a debacle. And then he's also on the origins. He, you know, if you squint just the right way on things he said publicly, there's always a little wiggle room. I mean, that's one way this guy operates. But you look in his diary, it's pretty forthright. It wasn't the wet market, right? It came somewhere else, and it might have been the lab. And there are very serious people who thought it was the lab right from the beginning.
0: Me too.
2: But he was poo-pooing it for about a year. And so I think May 2021, he finally said, I can't rule out the lab leak. But all of us who are suspicious of the lab or thought it was the lab, we're racist, we're conspiracy theorists, all of it.
0: Yeah, I get called that every day. I don't care. But I still think it's the lab. I thought it was the lab from the very beginning.
2: Oh, yeah, of course.
0: But the issue with this is, Rich Lowry, and I had one of my best listeners, Ralph Napolitano, text me this morning, and he's right, is that there are never repercussions. So this clown, who really hurt a lot of people here, he goes up on the Hill today. Ron Johnson and others are going to kill him. They're going to kill him. And there's not going to be any repercussions. Like, no one ever goes to prison. No one ever really, the life never really completely falls apart. They go to the Hamptons, you know. Mm-hmm. So that's the frustration with Americans who care about this type of stuff.
2: Yeah, he'll be welcome in the Hamptons forever.
0: Yeah.
2: But, you know, if he didn't commit crimes, you can't throw him in jail. You can't.
0: But he did commit crimes. But he did commit crimes. He committed awful crimes. It's just that, you know, it's not always that easy to prove it, but he committed awful crimes, I can guarantee you that. Awful.
2: I will say the accountability on its own, just knowing the truth, the transparency, that's important. And two, this is a guy who cares so much about his reputation. he's not a happy camper yesterday when these diaries were released. So at least there's that.
0: Yeah, I think Rand Paul is such an asshole, but I like him today.
2: No, I mean, he has had this bone in his teeth for a while.
0: Yeah.
2: And there's nothing like someone who has a righteous cause, and they're going to hunt it down no matter what and just never give up. And that's the way Paul's been on this.
0: Yes, he has. Let's get to yesterday, Lindsey Graham's funeral. I know you loved Lindsey Graham. I don't even know. Did you guys, were you close? Did you have a relationship? Because
2: friendly.
0: Okay.
2: Friendly.
0: Yeah. Very you know, similar. You're very similar in the way you thought about, you know, wars and aggression. I'm not demeaning
2: you. I know what you mean. No, he was a little too interventionist even for me.
0: Oh, he was.
2: We're broadly on the same side. And if you're just interested.

0: wars and aggression. I'm not demeaning
1: you. I know what you mean. No, he was a little too interventionist even for me.
0: Oh, he was.
1: We're broadly on the same side. And if you're just interested in how to advance the ball on some issue, it was so great to talk to Lindsey because he was always talking about it, right? Always thinking about it, always coming up with some scheme. And I mean that kind of in not in a pejorative way, but some plan to advance the ball. So he's always fascinating to talk to and highly entertaining.
0: He was a funny guy, wasn't he?
1: Mm-hmm.
0: So you also had BB there yesterday, and Trump, it was funny, and I'll talk about this with Victoria Coates too. But, you know, President Trump has gone out of his way the last couple of months to show the world he's number one. In fact, I tell people when he's really rough on BB, and it bothers me, it does, but I know what he's doing. You know, all those people out there that say it's BB's war, like Curtis Sliwa, that moron. Okay, so Trump goes out of his way to bash BB, not because he's mad at BB, he doesn't love BB.
1: Yeah,
0: he's
1: the top dog.
0: Right, I'm the top dog. So the truth is, I think that it was BB in Israel that told America about Pickaxe Mountain, the latest spot where Iran has some nuclear spot popping up. But Trump comes out yesterday and goes, "We got the best cameras. Yeah, we got the best cameras." Come on. He just wants to at least make it seem, even if BB and Israel are providing us with top intelligence, that he is a top guy. He did it again yesterday.
1: Yeah, of course. And he's talked about the cameras a lot because his idea is, you know, maybe they have some nuclear infrastructure left, but we're watching it, and if they ever touch it or becomes active again, then we'll hit them again. But this is, you know, last couple of weeks, he's just been all over the place again on the Iran war. You never know quite where it's going to land.
0: What do you think about Bruce Blakeman's chances of beating Kathy Hochul? And you can be honest, I love Bruce. I was with him all day yesterday. Speak to Bruce two or three times every day. My son works for him. You can be honest. Do you think Bruce Blakeman has a good chance of beating Kathy Hochul?
1: I think it's very tough. In a year like this, if there were a different kind of midterm and there were a Democrat in office and it was the midterm 2 years in and that Democrat's approval was around 38 or 40 or whatever it is, then he'd have a shot. You know, but I think it's going to be very tough in any kind of blue state this year.
0: What would you recommend if you were sitting with Bruce Blakeman today at one of his campaign meetings? What would you tell him to do to give himself a better chance?
1: Well, I don't think he's doing anything wrong. I think it's the environment that's the problem in a race like that.
0: Yeah, the state, these awful New Yorkers. I mean, they're just...
1: But look, you know, New York deserves a choice, and he's going to give them one and run a vigorous campaign. He's done a fantastic job.
0: He is doing a fantastic job. He's up in Buffalo this morning with about 60 union leaders. I do want to talk about the midterms, though. You brought it up. I didn't. You did. And it's always a sore spot with me because... Well, to be honest, I'm scared to death. I know if we lose the House, then basically the last 2 years of Trump's presidency amounts to a lot of aggravation. That's it. So I always ask you about Biden versus Trump and then Harris versus Trump and all these questions every week. I'm doing the same thing with the midterms. How do you feel today?
1: The same. I think the Republicans will win the House. Hakeem Jeffries is the next Speaker of the House.
0: No, you think Democrats will win the House?
1: Yeah, what did I say?
0: You said Republicans. You got me excited.
1: Yeah, Democrats will win. Yeah, Hakeem Jeffries isn't switching parties.
0: There goes my erection. See ya.
1: Yeah, Democrats will take the House. I don't think they'll take the Senate, but I think it could be a narrow thing in the Senate.
0: Hakeem Jeffries is going to be the Speaker?
1: Yep.
0: Is that not the end of? Is that not the end of? That's the end of all times. No.
1: But you know, Trump is so energetic. So much of what he's done has just been on his own executive initiative. It's not, his presidency isn't going to end, but it's going to be a major pain in the neck for him. Everyone around him, everyone's going to get subpoenaed. Everyone's going to be, you know, called up to testify. The whole thing's going to be investigations, and there'll be another impeachment.
0: Somebody called me yesterday and said, "Sid, don't be surprised if you even get subpoenaed." I go, "What are you really?
1: Why not?"
0: You're
1: at a podium with the president, weren't you?
0: Three times. Three times. Three times more than Jackson Dart. How about that? No, they were serious. They're like, "Sid, don't be surprised." I said, "Oh, whatever." Last one, I had this gentleman on the show yesterday, Rich. His name is Giovanni Galante. And his wife, Grace, was murdered in the South Tower, I believe, back on 9/11. She was 29 years old. It was such an emotional, heartbreaking conversation. We both cried. He's the guy that started the petition to keep this, you know, this terrorist, anti-American, anti-Semite.

0: white mayor, Mamdani, away from that sacred soil come 25-year commemoration 9/11. And I know a lot of the 9/11 families don't talk because they're afraid of political repercussion, but they all agree with me and Galante, they don't want him there. This guy's friends with all these people who hate America. They don't want him there. So when Galante called in yesterday, he had about 16,000 signatures. By this morning, it's over 40,000. That goes to show you the power of Sid Rosenberg. But on a serious note, what do you think about that? I am 100% behind it. I don't want the mayor anywhere near that Freedom Tower. What about Rich Lowry?
1: Totally understand the impulse and reflex, and it's been amazing what he's done, but the mayor's going to be there. I mean, that's just, he's going to be there.
0: But if he cared about New Yorkers and the families, and you get 100,000 people, and all these families to say, I don't want you there, how can you possibly say, I'm going to stand arm in arm to honor these people, when they're making it very, very clear on a very public level, they don't want you there?
1: Well, I wouldn't depend on the decency and discernment of the mayor in this matter.
0: Yeah.
1: You know, he's a dangerous ideologue associated with the kind of anti-Americanism that, at the end of the day, motivates groups like Al-Qaeda. He shouldn't be there, but he'll show up.
0: That's why Bruce Blakeman has to win, too, because he will hold Mamdani in check. And let me say something, too. If Mamdani does something that goes above and beyond, Blakeman is not looking to remove him because he believes in elections and the guy won, unless Dr. Naomi Wolf comes back on or Honig comes back on and is really able to prove that election was not right. That could still happen. But Blakeman believes the guy wins. But if he does something above and beyond, unlike Hochul, Blakeman will remove Mamdani. You know that.
1: Yeah, that would be a radical step. I mean, just having an Albany that was a check on Mamdani would be huge.
0: Right. Right. Richard, I love you to pieces. The Yankees are winning a lot of ball games lately. The whole team is hurt. They're still winning.
1: I don't know how they're winning with that lineup.
0: Oh, I'll tell you how.
1: I look at it every day and I'm like, this isn't happening.
0: But I'll tell you how. Gerrit Cole, yeah. Schlittler, Max Fried, they still are the best pitchers in baseball.
1: Yeah, something I was totally wrong about at the beginning of the season. I thought the bullpen was going to be bad or at least kind of average.
0: Me
1: and
0: too.
1: It's been fantastic.
0: I know. They did a good job with that. I was worried about that, too. At any rate, Rich, you're always amazing. I love you. Thank you. All right. Rich Lowry right there, the editor of the National Review, does a fantastic job on this show every week. Nomi's got the news. I don't know if this guy Mike Wallace likes me, Nome. I don't know. I don't get the feeling he likes me very much.
2: Have you ever spoken to Michael Wallace?
0: No.
2: Oh, well, why would you think he didn't like you
0: because
2: if you've never spoken to
0: that's
2: him?
0: That's the answer. How can you possibly work in these studios and not make your way over to meet the most popular radio host in the world? In the world!
2: Do you want me to, you know, do an introduction between the two of you?
0: I don't know. I spoke to Spencer about it this morning, so. I mean, I would just figure he'd be excited to come meet me.
2: You would think so, yeah.
0: Right? I mean, I'm Sid Rosenberg. I'm literally a door away. And the guy's very good. I like Mike Wallace.
2: He's excellent.
0: He's very good.
2: Yeah.
0: But he doesn't like me, so.
2: Well, I'll get to the bottom of it.
0: What do you think it is?
2: I mean, it could be a lot of things with you.
0: What?
2: I could just make a list.
0: Really?
2: Yeah, no problem.
0: All right, dickhead, you got the news next.

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11: I'm Michael Wallace. Dr. Anthony Fauci will appear before the House Homeland Security Committee today to testify about the origins of the COVID pandemic. Committee Chairman Rand Paul believes the virus leaked from a lab in Wuhan, China, and he has released Fauci's diary entries and emails that hinted at that possibility. News Nation's Julia Manchester.
12: His comments in his diary noting that there was some thought in the medical community that, you know, this could have come from a lab, that does seem to be some of his, you know, more strong statements hinting at, you know, this was a real possibility. But I would say overall, there wasn't a real smoking gun here.
11: Audio tapes from former President Joe Biden made during interviews with the ghostwriter of his memoir have been released. The tapes became part of the investigation into Biden's handling of classified documents. Here's News Nation's Margaret Chadbourne.
13: In 2024, Special Prosecutor Robert Hurt declined to file charges, saying that Biden could present to the jury as a sympathetic elderly man with a poor memory. The DOJ released the redacted material after the Conservative Heritage Foundation sued for access and won. Biden had previously fought to keep the audio sealed, but dropped his appeal last week. A Biden spokesman blasted the release, saying, quote, making them public is just the latest example of this administration weaponizing the DOJ for political retribution.
11: More goodbyes for the late Senator Lindsey Graham. Here's News Nation's Marky Martin.
14: Funeral services continue in his home state of South Carolina today. His casket will lie in the state capitol, and there will be a military flyover in honor of his service in the Air Force.
11: The burial will be private. Florida carried out the first double execution in more than 60 years. Former police officer James Duckett was put to death for the 1987 killing of an 11-year-old girl. 5 hours later, 80-year-old Dominic Ochacon became the oldest person ever executed in Florida for the murder of his ex-fiancee's parents in 1986. Anti-death penalty advocate Suzanne Bosler.
15: I don't even know them, never met them, but I'm still horrified at what has happened. And I'm shamed in Florida that it's happened.
11: Governor Ron DeSantis is pushing for more executions. Florida has carried out 31 of them since the start of last year. Seattle Police Chief Sean Barnes says officers recovered two guns at the scene of Sunday's suspected gang shooting at a food festival where three people were killed.
16: On the scene that night, we recovered a polymer 80 9mm ghost gun with an extended magazine that had a 33-round capacity. When we processed that weapon, there were 19 rounds left in that weapon. Those who may be unfamiliar, a ghost gun is an untraceable weapon that lacks a serial number.
11: A 15-year-old in custody could be charged today. A second suspect was killed in the shooting, and a third is still on the run. This is the Worldwide News Network.
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2: 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Good morning. Oh, no, I'm Layton. New Jersey hit hard again last night by flash floods. In Hawthorne, they had flood waters both Monday and again last night.
4: If you were standing here when that happened, you'd be swept away. You'd end up in the Passaic.
17: The storms are getting worse. I mean, I've never seen nothing like the sheer force of the power that was ripping through here with the water.
2: In Patterson, 20 people had to be rescued from rivers of water that took over streets. In nearby Woodland Park, first responders had to come to the rescue of kids and teachers at a daycare that was surrounded by rocks. Water.
18: I've been here about 15 years through the council and the mayor's office, and I've never had to evacuate the daycare centers.
19: I mean, what was that like? Yeah.
18: It was a little bit scary.
2: Yeah, good news. Sun will be out this afternoon to hopefully help dry things out. A sixth person has died from Legionnaires' outbreak on the Upper East Side. So far, 90 diagnosed with the disease since the outbreak was first identified last month. Six patients still in the hospital. City health officials, though, say they're confident the source of the Legionella bacteria has been eliminated. A family of four from Canada in the hospital after a pit bull went on the attack yesterday in Queens, biting two kids and their parents as they were unloading groceries from their car.
20: I ran out and my family members were screaming. It came out of nowhere when they were getting out of the car, and it attacked everybody.
2: Yeah, blood everywhere. The pit bull bit an 11-year-old boy in the thigh. His 16-year-old sister has bite marks on her neck and leg. Mother, she was bitten in the waist. Their father on the hand. Dog's owner came over after the attack, looked at the family, just walked away with his pit bull. Police are looking for him this morning. A Long Island man says he has rabbit fever, an incredibly rare bacterial infection that's spread by ticks.
21: Pretty shocked and surprised me that I had it. It's been honestly pretty awful. I've been having such bad migraines, really bad shortness of breath. I haven't been able to really sleep that much.
2: CDC says there are about 200 cases of rabbit fever reported in the U.S. each year. It's spread by tick bites, deer flies, or contact with infected animals like a rabbit. Could see some thunderstorms this morning. In some places, you're actually seeing rain right now. Chance of rain this afternoon, but some places will see sunshine. The high 80, 7:33 now. 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
11: 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In Chicago, Garrett Cole pitched six shutout innings, a four-hit ball. Yankees beat the White Sox 3-2 for their fifth victory in six games. Up next for him, Cam Schuller will get the start against Chicago. Ready, Davis Martin in tonight's game, 3-4 against the White Sox. First pitch from Chicago, scheduled for 7:40 in Queens. Middle game of the Mets series against visiting Atlanta Braves, postponed last night due to inclement weather. Cold more than 5 hours before the scheduled first pitch has been rescheduled as part of a day-night doubleheader today and tonight. Sean Manaea will go in game one. That's a 1:10 p.m. first pitch from Citi Field, and game two scheduled for 7:10 p.m. tonight. That'll be right-hander Christian Scott going up against the lefty Chris Sale. 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
2: 7:34 now. Traffic, transit. Here's Joe Nolan.
22: All right, Noam. Busy morning out there on the LIE inbound at Casino Boulevard. A lot of heavy traffic from there into Woodhaven Boulevard. There was an earlier stall. That has been cleared. Now on the Southern State eastbound at Fletcher Avenue, exit 14, an accident in the right lane. And of course, there'll be delays there in both directions. And then on the westbound side around 109, an accident off on the shoulder. Northbound on the Van Wyck coming up to Atlantic Avenue, we had a crash through a little earlier on. The right lane was out. New England Thruway, we still have this one coming into exit 10. Again, a crash in the right lane. 287 westbound at exit 11. There is an accident up in West Westchester, then in New Jersey on 287, southbound at exit 16, that vehicle fire. The two right lanes are out. Turnpike northbound eastern spur, that stalled bus at 15E, still causing a problem. Westbound on Route 80 at exit 61, an accident, that one in the right lane. Now, mass transit, there is a ton of it this morning. Jersey Transit, all these trains are canceled. The 612 out of High Bridge, 644 out of Long Branch, the 707 out of South Amboy, the 733 out of Trenton, and the 833 out of Plainfield. And then over on the Long Island Railroad, the 643 out of Jamaica doing Oyster Bay at 744. That's 20 minutes late. And the 615 out of Speonk headed to Penn Station. That is still delayed with equipment problems. And alternate side again today is in effect. 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
22: 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On this Wednesday, I'm thinking about fraud in America. The federal government is now suspending funds for Medicaid to Minnesota and California. If you get sick in Minneapolis or L.A. or anywhere in those states, the federal money may not be there to reimburse you. So why is this happening? Well, the Trump administration believes both states are allowing massive fraud to take place. Federal dollars are being stolen, and local authorities are not doing much about it. Last week, Robert Kennedy Jr., Secretary of Health and Human Services, said, quote, "We have reason to believe that money is being misused. We have a duty to stop the payments." Well, here are the facts. Prosecutors believe criminals in Minnesota stole at least $9 billion from the taxpayers, a similar situation happening in California. At least 80 individuals now face federal charges, but state officials under Governor Tim Walz and radical Attorney General Keith Ellison did little. The feds had to make those cases. The truth is, far-left leadership enables this kind of fraud. Progressive politicians generally are not really interested in the theft of federal money, especially if immigrants are involved. Back in a moment. Most people already know what medications they take. 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So please check out All Family Pharmacy. 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Licensed doctors review it. And you get the med shipped right to your door. Let them know I sent you.
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0: that I'm going to be in the Hamptons next week. And I don't go to the Hamptons often. I'm not a fan. I'm sorry. I know that John and Margot have a beautiful home. I've been there. Gorgeous. They love it. And a lot of my audience loves it. A lot of them. Not a fan. To me, it's a little ostentatious. You know, where I live, we just wear, you know, what do you call those things where your toes hang out? The
1: flip-flops.
0: Thank you. Flip-flops and T-shirts and shorts. And nobody cares about who's got a bigger house or who has a bigger car or what celebrity is in the neighborhood. We don't care. And I live on the beach, and I don't need to go to the Hamptons to go to the beach or anyplace else. So I'm not a big fan. Been going for years. Like I say, I get there maybe once or twice a summer. And usually I go because I'm getting paid. So I've got a big event coming up next Sunday. I've been invited by the Boots for Israel, my friend Mark. It is a great, great organization, great organization. And I've done stuff with these guys in the past. And they've got a big dinner coming up at the house of Dee Dee and Adam Hutt. Happens to be in West Hampton. So next Sunday, I will be in the Hamptons between 5 and 8 p.m. in West Hampton to do some work for my friends with the amazing organization Boots for Israel. What do you think, Noam?
1: It's big.
0: Are you big with the Hamptons? What is your role?
1: I have a brother that has a house out there, so I get out there every once in a while.
0: Yeah, what do you think?
1: You know, I like the Jersey Shore better.
0: No, so do I. Yeah, the Hamptons is my least favorite of all of it. Jersey Shore, the Catskills, all of it. Because, again, it tends to be ostentatious, and I'm, you know, wealthier than you and better than you, and maybe not Southampton and certainly Quag. You get to the other Hamptons, Justin never goes.
2: I know, no, not really. I mean, I used to growing up, my grandparents had a house.
0: Yeah. You ever go, Lou?
3: I don't go. It's too far. It's too far. Ridiculous.
0: Yeah.
3: It's not worth it.
0: It's nice.
3: That's nice, of course.
0: It's okay.
3: If I had enough money to have a place, I'd have a helicopter. That's a
0: But we got a beach where we live, so.
3: I have a nice beach, yeah.
0: Right.
3: I'm fine.
0: But I am going West Hampton next Sunday night. That would be April the 9th. So if you're in that community and you love me, odds are you do, then stop by the house of Dee Dee and Adam Hutt and come say hello. Hamptons, it'll be my one visit this summer. Let's take a break. When we get back, I do love this lady. She's a brilliant woman. She works with the Heritage Foundation. She's the VP. Her name is Victoria Coates. And when it comes to foreign policy, she's right there with people like KT McFarland at the very top of the list. Victoria Coates is back on Sid and Friends in the Morning. She's next.

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1: From the Apple Bank Traffic Desk, again, delays coming inbound on the LIE, Casino Boulevard, in through Woodhaven Boulevard. Earlier problem there cleared. Van Wyck northbound, though, at Atlantic Avenue. That accident's still there in the right lane. Then these two problems on the Southern State. Accidents, one eastbound at Fletcher Avenue, one westbound at 109, both in the process of being cleared. Southbound New England Thruway all jammed up coming down to the Hutch at exit 10. An accident in the right lane at that point. Jersey Turnpike northbound Eastern Spur at 15W. There's a stalled bus. Vehicle fire on 287 southbound at exit 26. The right lanes are out of service at that point. And you do have some delays northbound on the Parkway as you start to get up towards the area of exit 132. And again, that is going to be because of an accident at that point. Still, these four New Jersey transit trains canceled. 644 out of Long Branch, 707 out of South Amboy, the 733 out of Trenton, and the 833 out of Plainfield. 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
6: What is the real relationship right now, Mr. Prime Minister, between you and President Trump?
7: Well, it's never been better. I mean, one of the things that characterizes our friendship is that we talk openly with each other. You know, friends don't agree on everything, and sometimes they disagree. And we talk about it openly, in full candor.

0: Lady. I'm sure this is for Victoria Coates. The great Corey Zelnick checks in. He tells me Adam Hutt happens to be a fellow Maryland Terrapin. You like to hear that. Bobby Hartman says, Sid, you love Riverdale. Not Riverdale. I did live in Riverdale. What is that called? River View? And that place all the way by the Hamptons that I go to speak at the Mainstream House. What is that called? Riverhead. There you go, Riverhead, Bobby. Yes, yeah. I do. And a shout out to a lovely councilwoman from Queens, Vicky Palladino, listening this morning from Saratoga. She's up in Saratoga. Let me get to Victoria Coates, the Heritage Foundation. Victoria, heard BB right there with me a couple of weeks ago. He was with President Trump yesterday, the Lindsey Graham funeral. Then they had a meeting. Trump once again showed his dominance, yelling at BB, don't tell me about Pickaxe Mountain. I know all about it already. I got great cameras, blah, blah, blah. I actually think that BB knew first. That's just my opinion. Either way, everything I heard, including a message personally from David Mentzer and Dr. Opio Falk, was that the meeting went great between BB and Trump, and everything is better than fine. What do you think? Is Victoria there? Victoria.
1: Oh, sorry about that.
0: There you go. Okay.
1: I was contending with the Coates family dogs, and I didn't want to interrupt you.
0: That's okay.
1: I mean, amazingly, the breathless report in Axios that a diminished Netanyahu had annoyed the president, and the meeting was going to be contentious, and there was friction, and there's daylight. It turned out not to be true. Once again, I mean, having tracked this relationship for now 8.5 years or whatever it's been, this happens every single time. And I guess it's clickbait. And so they keep publishing it. And it just turns out not to be true, because the president and the prime minister, yes, are big personalities. You've been in the room with both of them, you know, and they both have very serious jobs. And what's more, they're both in an election cycle. And so, you know, sure, there are going to be some points of disagreement, as the prime minister said, and as the president said. And, you know, sometimes they're going to do things for political reasons that'll sort of annoy the other one. But it doesn't in any way threaten the bedrock of that relationship and the seriousness with which they take each other and with which they care for the alliance between our two countries, because they know it keeps us all safe.
0: 100%. And you were sitting in that room with me. We were sitting together. You put on a great speech, actually, in Jerusalem less than a month ago when BB told us just what we heard yesterday, that him and Trump are great and they get along great. But like you said, those are two very big personalities. And you mentioned election, and BB, I believe the election is going to be in November. He's won 5 of the last 6. Despite when you speak to the BB detractors, they talk about his immense unpopularity in Israel and in New York and around the globe, yet he keeps winning all these elections. Somebody running against BB, one of these losers, actually came out yesterday and said that Israel kills babies as a hobby. This is somebody running for office in Israel. They want to beat BB so badly that they're willing to disparage the country's government. I found that to be disgusting.
1: Yeah, that doesn't really seem like a winning platform to me. To say to the people who suffered through October 7th, who have done the just terrible work of rebuilding the country after that evil, evil day, that they're killing babies as a hobby. No, guess who does that? That's Hamas. And I don't think Hamas is going to get elected by the populace of Israel. So, as I said, not a winning message. You know, I understand it. We have a couple of visiting fellows resident in Jerusalem for Heritage who keep us up to speed on kind of the nitty gritty of politics there. And they're telling me that it's not even close for Likud leadership, that it will be Netanyahu, the sort of number two in Likud is Amir Ophir, the Speaker of the Knesset,
0: yeah,
1: who's a terrific guy.
0: Yeah, great guy.
1: And you know, it might be a future leader, but that right now it really does look like the only person who's going to be able to put the government together is Netanyahu. And I, for one, certainly would not bet against him.
0: Yeah, me either. And I'm endorsing him enthusiastically. He needs to win. In fact, I'm going to make it my mission to fly Israelis from New York to Israel so they can vote. I don't think New Yorkers even realize this. If you're Israeli and you're in New York, you can fly back to Israel and vote for Bibi, can't you?
1: Absolutely. I mean, if you're a dual citizen, that's what you can do. That's the whole point.
2: They need to do it. They need to make sure this man wins. It's been unbelievable what he's done the last couple of years since that tragic, tragic day. So where are we, Victoria, in this Iran situation? I know the U.S. and Saudi Arabia together beat up Iran a bit in Iraq, of all places, in Iraq yesterday. Seems like it's another ceasefire. I don't like these, you know, that I'm on record saying that I want President Trump to finish the job. That bothers people like General Michael Flynn and Alex Jones and Joe Kent, these losers. But I feel that way. I felt that way since the very, very beginning. But how do you feel about where we are right now about this conflict?
1: Yeah, well, I think starting with the action with the United States and Saudi Arabia, this is really important. And this is what we're going to be talking about in the years that I don't think we're going to be talking about the Iranian regime anymore, because I don't think they can fix the problems that they have. But I think we're going to be talking about a new Middle East. And we've had Kuwait and Bahrain take independent strikes against Iran. We've had UAE take independent action against Iran. We are essentially using Jordan as a large military base at this point. I met with their, essentially the chairman of their joint chiefs when he was in Washington last week, and they said they're open to everything the United States wants to do, bigger bases. And then last night we had the Saudis and the United States together do strikes on Iraq, which means the new prime minister of Iraq signed off on that. It means he doesn't want his country run by these Shia militias anymore. It means the Saudis are sick of having their energy infrastructure menaced by the militias, and they're going to do something about it. So this is everybody out lining up with the Americans and the Israelis and against the Iranians. That's a huge development. So I think this can be a very effective tool that we can use to leverage all of the arms we've sold the Saudis, all the training we've done for them in Pensacola and other places to get after these enemies. And it's not just the Shia militias. I think it's also going to be the Houthi in Yemen. The Saudis aren't very fond of them either.
2: No.
1: So very good news along those lines.
2: You guys are doing great work at the Heritage Foundation. Victoria Coates with this story. I'm going to read two paragraphs. Newly released audio tapes discovered by a conservative activist group appear to show Joe Biden sharing classified information with the biographer and sometimes biographer, I should say, and sometimes claiming memory lapses during interviews that occurred before his election to the presidency in 2020. About 3 hours of audio and 117 pages of transcripts with many redactions were released by the Oversight Project, an arm of your group, the Heritage Foundation, after Biden lost a prolonged legal fight to keep his conversations with his memoir ghostwriter Mark Lewis Zwanitzer private. So as it turns out, Joe Biden, the former president, the cadaver himself, was sharing a whole bunch of very, very secret information with a ghostwriter. That's terrible.
1: Oh, it's absolutely outrageous. And bear in mind, this has been the administration under Biden that raided President Trump's room, apartment, or whatever it is, in Mar-a-Lago for what they claimed was classified information.
2: Oh, my God. And worse than that, they went into Melania's underwear drawer. They were disgusting. And correct me if I'm wrong, doing this audio stuff, Biden said he had no idea. He walked downstairs and, oh, my God, here's some more classified documents.
1: Right. They were in a box beside his Corvette. And I mean, he had not been president at that point. He did not have declassifying authority. And Mike Howell and his group at Oversight are just a national treasure for us. They've been working so hard to get this information out there. All the Democrats just keep saying, oh, it's in the past. We resolved that. It's not a problem anymore. No, people have to be held accountable because they don't act normally in terms of politics. They just switch people out at will. They don't follow the rules of democracy. And they'll shove somebody like Biden, who was incompetent before the election. That's what this proves, is the 2020 election was fraudulent because the candidate wasn't competent. And that is just such an outrage, and we can't let it just pass because they'll do it again. And, you know, today it's Biden, tomorrow it's Graham Plattner. You pick, you're out of the alphabet soup of just wildly incompetent people they're trying to have govern us. And so all kudos to Mike. This is really important information, and we are enormously proud of Project Oversight.
2: I'm glad you're doing it. You know, look, a lot of people make excuses for Biden, even my own friends on this station and hosts and popular people. Ah, he didn't know what he was doing. Stop it. Stop it. Yes, there was an element of that. There's no question that Joe Biden had his cognitive issues. I know that. But to completely say, you know, to say that, nah, you can't blame him, that's nonsense. He did a lot of stuff he knew. When he sits there and goes, that son of a bitch talking about the lawyer in Ukraine, he knew what he was talking about. He knew what money he was getting and Hunter in all those cases that Miranda Devine, who will join me later, made popular, and Rudy Giuliani and the computer and all that stuff. So the idea that Joe Biden was just, you know, completely out of it and had no idea what he was doing his whole presidency and before, I reject that notion. Sorry.
1: No, I do too. And it, even if you do grant them that, then who did know what was going on? Obviously, Dr. Jill had to know what was happening, and she facilitated it and aided and abetted it for her own personal power and for her money. And one thing I do think is funny, though, Sid, is Biden is coming out with yet another book that's coming out right around the election. So hopefully it'll be a repeat of Jill's disastrous book rollout. And right around the election, we're going to be talking about how incredibly bizarre Biden's behavior is, how incompetent he was, and gee, do we really want to hand the keys back to the Democrats?
2: That's a great point. God, that's going to help us big time. Victoria, as always, amazing work. Israel, Joe Biden, Iran, all of it. The Heritage Foundation does great stuff. You're amazing. Thank you so much.
1: Thank you, Sid. Take care.
2: All right, Victoria Coates right there. We'll take a short break when we get back. He was a topic of many conversations yesterday during my full day with Bruce Blakeman in Nassau County. The former great congressman, Homeland Security, helped out on 9/11. Our Wednesday staple, the great Peter King, is next.

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0: WABC Traffic and Transit.
2: Well, on the LIE, we still have delays from Casino Boulevard right on into Woodhaven Boulevard. There was an earlier problem there. Looks like that, though, is out of the way. And then southbound, as you travel on the Van Wyck, just south of the LIE, there is an accident. Two lanes out of service. And then further south on the Van Wyck, you have delays northbound coming into Atlantic Avenue. Again, another accident that also in the process of being cleared. Eastbound Southern State, Fletcher Avenue, exit 14, an accident there in the right lane. They're still cleaning up that car fire. Southbound on 287, right around exit 26. At one point, the two right lanes were out of service. A lot of heavy traffic on the Parkway northbound coming up to 132. An accident in the center lane of Mass Transit now. Pretty much everybody back on or close to schedule. 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I'm Joe Nolan with traffic on Talk Radio 77 WABC.
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3: Good morning, I'm John Terrett. Two things dominated Wall Street yesterday. Crude oil was lower, WTI down 4-5%, Brent 2 as tensions with Iran eased, and semiconductor stocks lower again amid worries about China rising, this time in the advanced chip-making space. The SOX index was down 4%, but the Dow was up over 500 points, or 1%, NASDAQ lower, S&P up by 0.1%. After the closing bell, the Ford Motor Company had a beat and raise quarter, but did take a hefty charge for dabbling in EVs. JetBlue up 10%, reaffirming their forward guidance and boosting operations in the New York area. Coca-Cola up 5%, lifting their outlook. Sugar-free sodas are popular, and so was their sponsorship of the World Cup tournament. Boeing up 5%, revenue beat, jet orders up, better cash flow, but the loss widened because of the cost of building the new US version of Air Force One. Visa is cutting 7% of its workforce. The logistics and delivery company UPS beat expectations and raised guidance. Consumer confidence edged lower in July. And later today, earnings from Microsoft and Meta, and that Fed rate decision at 2 p.m. Eastern, which must now come with a warning. The scuttlebutt on Wall Street suggests there could well be a surprise interest rate hike when they make that decision at 2 p.m. Eastern. With business, I'm John Terrett.
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0: happy birthday this morning to Geddy Lee, this great group Rush. Happy birthday, Geddy. You know, the more I think about it, Lou, spending all day with Blakeman yesterday, again, I think he's in the northern part of the state today, whether it was at his Franklin Square headquarters, going to Red Mango for yogurt or getting pizza, or in my neighborhood, our neighborhood yesterday at Harbor Light, I walked the streets with Bruce. I go into places with Bruce. They go nuts.
1: Oh, well, I can't wait to hear.
0: This is a great 1-2 combination. I mean, if Bruce is going to win this election, I'm going to say something right now that's going to surprise a lot of you.
1: It might surprise.
0: Yeah.
1: It might.
0: Shut up, Lou.
1: No, it might. Let's say
0: I'd quiet, Lou.
1: 50.
0: I'm begging you. If Bruce is going to win this election, he should really consider taking me on the road for almost every campaign stop. Now, you're surprised, right, Lou?
1: Heck, what did you just say?
0: What's that?
1: What did you just say?
0: Hello?
1: Is this on? I got to make...
0: What I said was...
1: The connection in my head.
0: Based on the couple times I've been out with Bruce and the amount of attention we both get, they love us, I may be the person to put Bruce right over the top.
1: I still don't think I heard you correctly. I'm having a tough time.
0: Idiot. God, what's the matter with you?
1: That is something that's very
0: Did you not hear Bruce say yesterday that he won that first time around? Who put him over the top? Me. He said that, did he not? We played the audio 3 times already this morning. You heard him say that?
1: Did you hear him say that? Yes, I did.
0: Okay, I did hear him. Why is this so far-fetched? They go nuts.
1: I just wanted to make sure I heard correctly.
0: Yeah.
1: That's all.
0: I know you're surprised I don't say stuff like that ordinarily.
1: It's quite foreign to me and most days.
0: No, he's doing a great job. He's only down by 4 points out of the New York Post this morning. And he's got great people behind him. Joe Cairo. I love Joe Cairo. He is so funny. Man, that guy speaks. You know what he said yesterday? He goes, there are famous people. They only go by one name. Madonna.
1: No, don't. I'm just, this will be completely in.
0: Cher.
1: No,
0: Jesus. And Sid.
1: Jesus. He waited till. No, you just said Jesus.
0: I added that.
1: Jesus and then Sid.
0: Joe Cairo, I love him. Other guy that's great in Blakeman's corner is Peter King. I mean, come on. 2 best politicians in New York forever. King and Giuliani. Giuliani and King, whatever order you want. So with that said, here he is, the great Peter King. Pete, good morning, buddy. How are you?
2: Is this Jesus? Sid, how you doing, Sid?
0: I got to tell you, all seriousness, I'm only kidding about myself, but I love...
2: No, you're not.
0: Maybe I'm not. You're right. I'm not. Pete knows me too well. But I love the way the crowds react. We're walking in the street or going to an event. I've done a bunch of Bruce already. He's invited me to Cooperstown and other spots across the state. But they go nuts for this guy. They love him. They love him.
2: Yeah, Bruce has that intangible. I don't see anybody going nuts for Kathy Hochul. I'm serious about that. I mean, Bruce has that ability. And I go back to when he ran against Laura Curran, who actually was a very popular county executive. She had done a pretty decent job. And Bruce was down by 24 points in that race, and he won because he just kept going and going, making his case, not attacking the opponent, just making his case. And people love him. They really do. They're attracted to him. And my daughter worked with him for years. They were both on the town board together. And she always said, with Bruce, you can trust him. There's no malice in Bruce, but he's tough as can be. He's a great guy. Also, you mentioned Joe Cairo. I was with Joe all yesterday morning. And Joe doesn't drink, but if he did, I think he'd have to knowing he had an afternoon with you ahead of him. But in any event, Joe is the best political leader in the country. And unlike you or I or even Bruce, he's the most mild-mannered guy. He's funny when he's in the room.
0: Yes.
2: He walks down the street, he's just calm.
0: He's quiet. He's very quiet.
2: Right. And you would never know there's the most powerful political leader in the United States, and he really is. He is the record. But anyway, you were down at the Harbor Light. I used to go there. Bernie Durham, the owner, was a great guy. A lot of firefighters were there. After 9/11, I was there quite a bit. And that's just a great place. That, to me, the Harvillite, Bell Harbor, that whole neighborhood, that to me constitutes what America is all about. That is the best of America right there. You're really living in like a Valhalla. That is great. Where you are, with those people around you, it was always comforting just going in there, talking to Bernie, talking to all his customers in there. They are real people. And you mentioned, you know, the two Tom Sullivans you were talking about before, Tom Sullivan from Nassau County, salt of the earth, Tom Sullivan running for the assembly. He won in 2022, I guess it was, and got robbed. And then he had a good race in 24. I think he's going to do it this year.
3: Me too.
2: That whole family, they're great. The brothers, they're just, again, it's a great family. And that's what America is about. And that's what we have to fight for. And
3: yeah.
2: Bruce is going to, I think, he's going to win, and he's going to be a phenomenal governor.
3: Agreed.
2: And he's going to save the state.
3: Agreed. You know, the my area, every house has American flags. Some have three, you know, and every street corner's got it. And it's very similar to yours. I remember the first time I really got to know your area well was when you and your beautiful wife, Rosemary, were kind enough to invite me and Danielle to the Jonathan Diller funeral. What a sad day that was. But I remember all your neighbors walking out into the street with sandwiches and water and soda for all the folks that were going to the funeral. And there were American flags. I know it makes Sonny Hostin uncomfortable, a traitor. But on a serious note, there are American flags everywhere. So my neighborhood, your neighborhood, very similar. And you talk about Harbor Light. You know this, Pete. You mentioned 9/11. 2 months after that, the plane crashed right across the street.
2: And it actually wrecked the Harbor Light. They were out of business for a while. They had to rebuild it.
3: That's right. That's right.
2: Yeah.
3: That was a rough time for my community. I wasn't living there at the time. But I do want to get to 9/11, though, because I know you listen every day, and you heard yesterday Giovanni Galante on this show. When he came on, they had about 15,000 signatures on this petition to keep that creep, that anti-American, anti-Semite, jihad mayor away from that site. Now it's up to about 45,000 since he came on the show yesterday. Still not nearly enough. I want that thing close to 1 million by the time it's said and done. Maybe it gets there, maybe it doesn't. But I got to think, Peter King, that you're on the same page as me. You don't want this mayor anywhere near that sacred site, right?
2: Yeah, actually, I have two thoughts. One, absolutely, he does not belong there. He should not be there. I mean, I was there with President Bush right after 9/11. I was down there so many times after that. I was close to so many families. To me, that was my main cause, if you will, in Congress, fighting for 9/11 health care, fighting to get the money for the cops and firefighters. All of that is so important, and he has no business being anywhere near ground zero on 9/11. My only concern, Sid, is I don't want this to become about him. I don't even want his name mentioned on 9/11. So he, just like with Netanyahu, how he had this phony thing, he knew he could never arrest him, but he got 2 weeks in the news cycle. It was all about Mandami.
3: Sure.
2: So that's the only concern I have going forward on this. But no, he does not belong there. People should tell me he doesn't belong there. I just hope that whatever happens is over before 9/11. That whole day, he should not even be mentioned. I mean, that's a sacred day. There's just nothing to me in our history, certainly on the American homeland, compares to 9/11 and the suffering that goes on today. There are still people suffering today. Every week you hear somebody dying from 9/11 illness.

0: past the 9/11 and the suffering that goes on today. There are still people suffering today. Every week you hear somebody dying from 9/11 illness and others being treated for it. There's thousands and thousands of people still suffering, besides the incredible suffering that those 9/11 families have gone through over the years. And again, I know many of them well. I'll be with one of them this weekend out in the Hamptons. And that's the only time I go to the Hamptons. So like, I'm like you, by the way.
1: I know you are. And, you know, you bring up all the work you've done, and I have to keep bringing it up every time you mention it because, God, you're such a great American. So on the 12th, I'm going to host this big event at the theater for the pipes and drums for all the cops. It's a big deal, very big deal. The 11th is that big day. But the 10th, your friend John Stewart, who refers to me as Thanos, John Stewart and Pete Davidson, who lost his father on 9/11, they're holding a big event at Madison Square Garden. And I always give John Stewart credit, because he did a great job along with you and others in making sure these 9/11 families get money forever. I know I asked you about this a week or two ago, but it's worth repeating. Where are we exactly in that process?
0: We are as doing as well as we possibly could right now. There is enough money in there to have full examinations of everyone who's down at Ground Zero. That's important. Anyone, even to this day, if you were anywhere near Ground Zero, please go in. You're entitled to get a free health care checkup because there are illnesses you could have that you don't even know about that get detected later on. So get that initial checkup so it's on record and go forward. They have special doctors who treat 9/11 patients, who are able to detect diseases, treat the patients, and now there's enough money in the fund, finally, that'll last to the end of the century. It took us about 8 years to even get the bill through, which I found so infuriating in the first place. And then we put money in. Each time money was put in there is what the accountant said was enough to cover all potential victims. We had no idea how many people are going to come down with 9/11 illnesses 10, 15 years after 9/11. There are these rare blood diseases, disorders, and there's other cases now we're working on. We're trying to get them approved as far as being related to 9/11 because they're like these 1 in a million illnesses that we're getting who are down there. So, no, it's we are in excellent, God, I say excellent shape. We're in excellent fiscal shape. We're in excellent shape as far as providing the care. But the people who are suffering from those illnesses are not in great shape, but they will be kept alive and treated. And hopefully also many illnesses will be detected before it's too late.
1: You've gone down to Washington, D.C. more than once over the last couple of years, Pete King. And they were talking about China and Russia and Hamas and Iran, all these enemies that are trying to destroy America. Okay, America first, not Israel, America. But you keep reminding people that, hey, we've got an issue right here. You know, you believe that Hezbollah, for example, is here. You believe that other terror groups are here. And you have said more than once on this show that you would not be surprised, maybe you even expect, another major, major attack right here in New York and in this country. Do you still feel that way?
0: Yeah, and first of all, I hope it never happens. So I hope I'm not proven right. Okay, let me just say that clearly up front. But no, and that's why out in Nassau County, for instance, I'm involved in advising on terror issues, and this is real. I mean, there's a real terror threat. It's there. And now, because Al-Qaeda is still there, ISIS is still there, and they have all these self-starters, these lone wolves, and in many ways, they are better organized than they were on September 10th.
1: Well, let me stop you for 1 second. You're right. Because people say to me, well, what are they waiting for? It's 25 years since the big one. And there's been some other attacks here, obviously. The driver on the West Side Highway years ago. And there's been some stuff. But what are they waiting for? And I say, well, hold on a second, okay? If you talk to Jessica Tisch, or you talk to the FBI, or even talk to Ray Kelly, they have thwarted attempts time and time again. They don't tell you every time somebody parks a truck outside in Times Square ready to blow up a whole block. But that happens all the time, yes?
0: It happens quite a bit. And certainly just under Ray Kelly alone, I believe they stopped like 17, 18 potential attacks,
1: wow,
0: including blowing up the Brooklyn Bridge, the New York City subway system. I mean,
1: wow.
0: I was actually with Ray Kelly when there was liquid explosives coming in from Colorado to blow up the New York City subway system. That would have been absolutely catastrophic. It was stopped right near the end. They were following these guys coming in because they wanted to wait until they got here, only because they wanted to find who else was involved. But they were afraid they might have waited too long. I remember that was the only time I ever saw Ray

0: Kelly ever show any concern to make sure that they didn't wait too long before they apprehended these guys. And that was that. On that, let me say on that, too. They had one imam that the police thought they could trust, and they asked him for information about someone. He was the guy who tipped them off. The one guy they thought they could count on tipped off the other plotters to get away. So
1: wow.
0: That also shaped a lot of my thinking about who we can trust and not trust in that community. But no, as far as it's there, and there, what's different too between now and 9/11 is that we are coordinated all around the world. Even when we have hard feelings with them, we work closely with French intelligence, British intelligence. German intelligence is 50-50. Some of it's good, some of it's not. But, and also countries like Jordan. Jordan is phenomenal. Egypt is very good. Obviously, Israel is a phenomenal ally in this. So they could not have been able to do a 9/11 plot the way they did. Yeah, they were meeting all over Europe. They're meeting in Germany. They're meeting here. They're meeting there. And ISIS was able, Al-Qaeda was able to coordinate. They couldn't do that today. But they've also gone underground. They've adapted. So, no, we have to worry about them and be concerned about them. And there are any number of plots that are being stopped. A lot are being stopped overseas. And when I say overseas, in the NYPD, they have people working overseas with these various governments. So we hear about it, we stop it, or they stop. I'm not involved anymore like that. But, I mean, it's actually stopped. And so there's any number of plots have been stopped, both here in New York and in Europe and actually in the Middle East also, and planning on coming here. But we can never, ever let our guard down. They have a long view of history. I mean, remember, it was a long time. It was, the first World Trade Center attack was 1993. And the next one was 2001. That was 8 years. And we were really unprepared then. We were not ready, did not anticipate how severe that could be and how well organized and determined Al-Qaeda was.
1: Last one, I'd be remiss not to cover this with you because you know this as well as anybody. Zelensky at the White House yesterday, and it's nice that him and Trump get along better, and Trump now actually goes out of his way to compliment the Ukrainian people and their military and Zelensky. But watching yesterday and reading and paying very, very close attention, I didn't get the feeling that when Zelensky was done with Trump that we are anywhere closer to ending this war between Russia and Ukraine. In fact, I don't think Putin is going to sit down with Zelensky anytime soon. And I don't think anyone can convince Putin, no matter what, to stop doing what he's doing. But you're the expert here. What do you think?
0: Well, I'm no expert, but I would say the main thing was from that is Zelensky still has the approval to go ahead with Patriot missiles. In fact, he met with Lockheed yesterday, and that's been authorized and okayed by President Trump. That is significant. And what Zelensky has done, what they've done as far as perfecting drone warfare is phenomenal. If they get the Patriots, because really all Russia has left are these missiles coming in. And because, they're running out of... They're using North Koreans, they're using Africans, everyone in the Russian army is so depleted. And so if they can get the Patriot missile system set up in Ukraine and Zelensky is able to penetrate far into Russia with the Patriot missiles, now he's not going to win the war to that extent. But if they can stop Russia, as Russia realizes it's time to come, give them some sort of a fig leaf, give Russia some small part of Ukraine that's incidental, and call out a compromise. But I think right now it's no win really for both sides. But Ukraine cannot surrender at all. If they give up anything, if this ends and Russia has the upper hand, they will be slaughtering Ukrainians for the next 20 years.
1: I agree. Pete King, that is an unbelievable appearance, man.
2: You're great every week, but this one was right near the very, very top. As always, I love you. Thank you so much. Great job.
0: I'll see you at the Harbor Light. We got to go to the Harbor Light one night.
2: Yeah, you should come for sure. Lou will come with us too.
0: I love that place.
2: Yeah, me too. Sean does a great job, and you knew Bernie, of course. No, Bernie, I should say. So, yeah, let's do that one time, Peter King. Let's do it. I love you. Thank you.
0: You're the man. Thanks, Jay.
2: You are too. Pete King right there, the former amazing congressman. He's done so much for this country, too, post 9/11. He's a real hero when it comes to that stuff. I can't emphasize that enough. And you guys know how much 9/11 means to me. All right, we'll take a break. Lots more to do. Anthony Fauci, that creep, he's about to testify in about 5 minutes on the Hill. Rand Paul just spoke. We'll talk to Miranda Devine about Anthony Fauci coming up later this hour. And we'll talk to my guy. I was with him all day yesterday. The next governor of the great state of New York, Bruce Blakeman. All that.

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12: I'm Michael Wallace. Dr. Anthony Fauci will testify before the Senate Homeland Security Committee this hour about the origins of the COVID pandemic, after Committee Chairman Rand Paul released years of Fauci's diary entries. More from News Nation's Tom Dempsey.
13: Senator Paul accusing Fauci of misleading the public about the origins of the COVID-19 pandemic. This feud really stretches back several years, with Senator Paul criticizing Fauci for his handling of the pandemic and its fallout. Senator Paul subpoenaed Fauci, accusing him of allegedly covering up U.S. involvement in research at a Chinese lab that Paul believes caused the pandemic. Paul also accuses Fauci of lying under oath and writing off the lab leak theory as a conspiracy theory.
12: The Wall Street Journal reports President Trump is upset with Health Secretary Robert F. Kennedy Jr. for not moving fast enough to change the nation's childhood vaccine schedule. Earlier this year, Kennedy reduced the number of recommended childhood vaccines from 17 to 11, but a federal judge blocked that. Trump also wants Kennedy to continue studying the alleged link between vaccines and autism, though there's been no scientific evidence of a link. In what U.S. Central Command called an attempted surprise attack, Iran fired missiles at U.S. forces in Jordan overnight. All the missiles were intercepted. Retired Air Force General Richard Newton.
14: The IRGC-led regime now is really trying to undermine whatever negotiations could be before us in terms of discussions with the Strait of Hormuz, and perhaps now going offensive, although it wasn't a major strike.
12: Saudi Arabia helped the U.S. attack Iran-backed groups in Iraq. Those groups had fired at Saudi oil facilities. Lawmakers are stepping up the pressure on Russia with a bipartisan sanctions bill.
15: On this vote, the yeas are 86, the nays are 12. Three-fifths of the Senate duly chosen and sworn, having voted in the affirmative, the motion is agreed to.
16: The Senate has advanced a bipartisan bill led by South Carolina Senator Lindsey Graham that would impose tougher sanctions on Russia and Iran. The legislation targets Russia's energy and banking sectors, while increasing pressure on countries that continue buying Russian oil. Supporters say it's meant to squeeze Moscow financially as the war in Ukraine drags on. The bill passed with broad bipartisan support and now heads to the House when lawmakers return in September. Stacy Lynn, Worldwide News Network, Washington.
12: Drenching downpours have raised concerns about flash flooding in the northeastern U.S. again. News Nation's Angelo Bavaro reports dozens of people were pulled from their submerged cars in Paterson, New Jersey.
17: Over 20 people had to be rescued as a result of this, and we also received 30 calls for service related to the storm. It was intense.
18: Mayor Andre Saya says city crews cleaned catch basins before the storm, but notes Paterson's sewer system is more than 100 years old and cannot move water away fast enough when rain falls that hard.
12: This is the Worldwide News Network.
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19: WABC. 77 WABC chime time, 8:31, 72 cloudy on this Wednesday, July 29th. Good morning, I'm Noam Layton. The rain falling this morning, adding to the misery for many across the tri-state that saw floodwaters fill their basements, wash out their cars yesterday. 17 water rescues in Hawthorne, New Jersey. In Midland Park, it was a massive tree that gave way, fell on a house, a car.
20: All of a sudden, the ground just shook. Literally, we thought it was a hurricane. And all of a sudden, the whole tree just came down on our, if you see the roof.
19: Some towns in Morris County, they watched on as 6 inches fell. In Essex County, almost 5 inches fell in a short period of time yesterday. The mother of that 12-year-old shot and killed by a stray bullet in the Bronx over the weekend, speaking out for the first time since her son Jacob was murdered. Migdalia Martinez says the gunman who killed her son should be locked up for life.
21: I truly hope he can live with himself for this. I don't know what he felt in him that he had to do that. And for whatever his reasoning is, it doesn't change that he took my son's life.
19: 45-year-old William Ferrer arrested, facing a host of charges, including murder. Letters have been sent to thousands of New Yorkers telling them they have to pay that new pied-à-terre tax. But many say they actually should not be on that list, like this couple from Staten Island.
22: Retired on Social Security. You know, that's basically the money that I get.
23: I think it's ridiculous.
24: This is all working class, you know, and families and children and grandchildren.
19: Some here in Manhattan say they, too, have been shocked to get hit with a five-figure tax bill they believe mistakenly mailed out to them. Now they have to figure out how to navigate the system to let City Hall know that they live here full-time. The MTA's latest customer satisfaction survey suggests that most riders are feeling pretty positive about the transit authority. They surveyed 92,000 between April and May. The biggest gripes continue to be crime and on-time trains.
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26: It says it's going to be here in a minute. It should definitely be here in a minute. It shouldn't take me an hour and 20 minutes when I know the ride is a 45-minute ride.
19: And riders across the board telling the MTA they definitely don't want to see a fare hike anytime soon. Could see some thunderstorms this morning. We'll likely see some sunshine this afternoon. The high going to be 80, 834 now. Let's head over to the 77 WABC Sports Desk. And here's Justin Ellick.
12: 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To start out in Chicago, Garrett Cole pitched 6 shutout innings, 4 hit ball. The Yankees beat the White Sox 3-2 for their 5th victory in 6 games. Up next, for Cam Schlittler will get the start against Chicago righty Davis Martin in tonight's game 3-4 against the White Sox. Yanks now sitting a game and a half back of AL East leading Tampa Bay. First pitch from Chicago tonight, 7:40 p.m. In Queens, the middle game of the Mets series against the visiting Atlanta Braves was postponed last night due to inclement weather. It has been rescheduled as part of a day-night doubleheader today and tonight. Left-hander Sean Manaea, originally slated to pitch tonight, will start the first game, scheduled for a 1:10 p.m. first pitch from Citi Field. And then the scheduled starters for last night, Mets right-hander Christian Scott will go up against All-Star left-hander Chris Sale. They'll pitch in the nightcap, set for a 7:10 p.m. first pitch from Queens. 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
19: 8:35, traffic, transit. Here's Joe Nolan.
27: All right, Nolan, from the Apple Bank traffic desk, as you travel on the BQE on the northbound side, getting up to Queens Boulevard, there's an accident there. There's at least a truck involved in this thing, so as you're traveling northbound, you've got that. And then inbound on the LIE, still a lot of slow traffic, Casino Boulevard into Queens Boulevard. Again, the earlier problem there, though, has been cleared. Van Wyck southbound, again, bumper-to-bumper delays in both directions coming into Jamaica Avenue. Again, the earlier problems at Atlantic Avenue and just south of the LIE. All of that now is out of the way. Palisades Parkway southbound at exit 10. There's a crash. You've got one on the New York State Thruway on the southbound side right around exit 13. Now, on 287, a lot of heavy traffic now as you get through Mount Airy Road. But the earlier vehicle fire that was on the southbound side has been cleared. And then delays on Staten Island bound Outer Bridge. Again, the right lane out. Long Island Railroad now. Delays on the Montauk branch. Also some cancellations. That because of equipment problems at Oakdale. And then 733 out of Trenton due in the city at 844. That one was canceled in the 833 out of Plainfield, which was due in New York, or due in Newark, rather, at 909. That also has been canceled. 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I'm Joe Nolan with traffic. 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
2: President Trump and others pay respects to the late, great Senator Lindsey Graham. Anthony Fauci, going to get grilled today. I'm going to love it. By Ron Johnson and others on the Hill. And after speaking to my son Gabriel and all the interns yesterday, a day of campaigning with our next governor, Bruce Blakeman.
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0: mentioned Bruce Bateman's going to join me coming up next. But I go back to that speech yesterday that Joe Cairo delivered right before I spoke and Bruce tore the house down, Tom Sullivan and others. And I got to tell you, Joe Cairo makes me laugh. I don't know. He's funny. He's a really entertaining guy. Quiet, you know, but then when you get to know him and he speaks at these events, he's great. And he said, you know, this guy, this radio guy, he's like Cher, like Madonna, Sid, the one word wonder. And I know a lot of you can't stand when we do stuff like this because you already use that word narcissist time and time again, which is so stupid. But, and I don't care. But, Justin, you've added a couple of more people to that list. Actually, Russ Sullivan added Elvis. Now, who did you add?
1: I added Seal.
0: I like that.
1: And Prince.
0: Prince. That's a very good one right there.
1: Mm-hmm.
0: So we've got Madonna, Cher, Seal, Prince, Elvis, Jesus, and Sid. Pretty good list of stuff. What do you think, Lou?
2: There is, I can't add anything.
1: You could throw Moses on that list.
0: I guess
1: as well.
0: You can, right?
1: Yeah, I mean, try and guess Moses' last name.
3: Malone.
1: Moses what?
3: Malone.
2: Yes.
0: Very good job. Moses Malone. You should have known that, Justin. Come on.
1: You're right. I should have known that. You're right.
0: Moses. I think he died years ago, right? Moses Malone.
3: Is he dead?
1: Well, the original Moses died a long time ago.
0: Oh, he's gone. Yeah, that's a very good job out of you. You're no dummy, Justin. nothing gets by Justin.
2: Both great rebounders.
1: Yeah.
0: And with that, we're going to talk to the next governor of the state of New York, the current Nassau County executive. My brother, Bruce Bateman, is next. That's funny, Lou. Great
2: Jesus
0: job.
2: Jesus with his 17th right now.

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1: From the Apple Bank Traffic Desk on the BQE northbound at Queens Boulevard, there's an accident again. The two left lanes are going to be out of service. If you're inbound on the LIE, slow from Casino Boulevard up to Queens Boulevard with an earlier accident. Southbound on the Van Wyck just south of the LIE, there's a crash there again. The center lane is out, and they're still working on that. However, the one at Atlantic Avenue is out of the way. If you're on the New York State Thruway southbound up by exit 13, still some delays at that point. Now, we had that earlier vehicle fire up in Somerset County, southbound coming into exit 26 on 287. That is out of the way, but you still have a lot of slow traffic on the northbound side. And then also, as you start to head out onto the eastbound, at least at this point, getting over to Staten Island on the outer bridge, there are still going to be some delays. And again, that because of an earlier problem that they had up there on the Jersey side of the outer bridge crossing. Now, Mass Transit-wise, again, Long Island Railroad, Montauk Branch, there are some cancellations and diversions today. That because of equipment problems. And just the one train now, the 833 out of Plainfield due in New York at 9:09, that was canceled on New Jersey Transit. 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

0: No, I love the Beatles and I love Bruce. What a day yesterday. I had a chance to speak to all the interns at Blakeman's Nassau County Palatial Office. My son Gabriel and all those wonderful kids. And went on over to Bruce's headquarters in Franklin Square. That was fun. And end of the day in our neighborhood at Harbor Light, Sean did a great job. Joe Harkins and Bruce spoke great. And everybody loves Bruce. And everybody knows that the only chance we've got to save our state, because we're losing it. City's already gone. We'll get to that with Bruce. But the state is not far behind. The only way we save it, it's not with Hochul. It's with Bruce Blakeman. He's the guy. So here he is, my brother and dear friend and the next governor here in New York, Bruce Blakeman. Bruce, good morning, buddy. How are you?
1: I'm doing great, Sid. Everything's great. Listen, I like the analogy to Moses because I'm hoping you'll part the Red Sea for me. Or the Blue Sea, I should say. Make it the Red Sea.
0: Right. Make the Blue Sea the Red Sea. I like that. Now, you know what I mean? You're doing great. I know I kind of joked around last segment that when you and I hit the road together, people love us, but you are doing a great job. And I know that because I read the New York Post this morning, and you have now shaven, this is unbelievable, 22 points off of Kathy Hochul's initial 26-point lead. And correct me if I'm wrong, Bruce, but you are way ahead of even what Lee Zeldin was doing years ago, and he came very, very close.
1: Well, Lee ran a great race, but I have an advantage over Lee because when Lee ran 4 years ago, he was telling everybody all the bad things Kathy Hochul's going to do, and he was absolutely right, but he didn't have the evidence, the proof. I have the proof. We've got her four-year record. We're last in economic outlook. That's a national embarrassment that the once great Empire State is number 50 out of 50 states in economic outlook. We're the most overtaxed states. Our electric bills are 70% higher than the national average. We've spent $11 billion of taxpayer money between $8 and $11 billion of taxpayer money on illegal migrants who aren't New Yorkers. And people are really upset with her pro-criminal policies that make it less safe in our communities. So this is the perfect storm for the Democrats between Hochul and Mondami, who are both doing just a terrible job in running the state and the city. So we are in a virtual dead heat now, which means, look, if we're in a virtual dead heat now, we're going to win the election because Kathy Hochul's unfavorables are anywhere between 56% and 60%. That means 56% to 60% of the people just don't like her and don't think she's doing a good job. She's not going to come out of that. People want to change, and they know that I have a record of achievement. I know how to run a large organization, and I actually want to make New Yorkers happy again.
0: What you do so well, Bruce, I'm not just, blowing smoke up your butt or patronizing you, is while you point out all the things that she's done badly, and there's a lot of them, what you're able to do, you did this again yesterday, and really every time I watch you speak live or on Laura Ingraham or Maria Bartiromo or this show, is you tell everybody how you're going to fix it, right? I mean, we know, for example, that she's buying energy from Pennsylvania, even though she's got it right here in New York. And you say, no, we're going to make it happen right here in New York. You can list for me right now six or seven things that you will do to fix this state. So, Bruce, take the floor.
1: Well, let's start out with energy policy. So, Kathy Hochul is engaged in a scam. It's called the green energy scam, where every month when you pay your electric bill, you're paying a portion into a fund. She gets to decide where it's invested. It's invested in crazy science projects that produce very little energy. They're very costly, and you're paying for it. So, from day one, the green energy scam is gone. Number two, we have one of the largest natural gas reserves in the world here in New York State, and we don't extract that natural gas. In Pennsylvania, they do. That's why they drive brand new Escalades in Pennsylvania. And on the New York side of the border, they're driving around 25-year-old rusted-out pickup trucks. And we could create such an incredible supply of natural gas energy that would increase the supply, bring down energy costs, end the green energy scam. I could easily cut utility bills in half. Then let's go to tax policy. We're the most overtaxed state in America, and Kathy Hochul and Zohran Mamdani, they have an insatiable thirst for raising revenue. They never cut spending. We have a spending problem, not a revenue problem. Our budget in New York State is twice that of the state of Florida with 4 million more people. So what I'm going to do is I'm going to say your first $100,000 are exempt from tax if you're a joint filer.
2: Wow.
1: If you're a single filer, your first $50,000 are exempt from state taxes. That's the way to stimulate the economy, put more money in people's pockets. And the other thing I'm going to do is I'm going to hire more state police. We are going to enforce laws that we need to change desperately. Cashless bail is a disaster. The HALT Act puts the prisoners in charge of our prisons. Raise the Age gives gangs the opportunity to use minors to commit crimes because there's no consequences. Our state is in a death spiral, and I'm the pilot that can pull us out of it.
2: Bruce Blakeman, I love it, the pilot. So this question is maybe one you haven't heard yet. More difficult or easier, Bruce? More difficult or easier to run in this state now because you're running against two people, the governor, Kathy Hochul, but also the wretched, vile, America-hating, Jew-hating, Italian-hating, everybody-hating Mayor Mamdani? So is it more difficult because you're really running against two people, or easier because now you've got two examples of how badly a state can turn when they've got bad leadership?
1: Well, Kathy Hochul and Zohran Mamdani are one of the same. Kathy Hochul is completely subservient to Mamdani. He's running the Democratic Party now, and she dances to his tune. So, yes, I'm running against two people right now, but it's the perfect storm for the Democratic Party. This is a situation where you got two leaders, the leader of the state and the leader of the largest city in our state, who are monumental failures. And I'm pointing out to people that the obvious is that unless I win as governor, you're going to get four more years of Hochul and three more years of Mamdani, and they will destroy
2: probably seven more years of Mamdani, to be honest.
1: Well, I don't know about that because people are starting to wake up and realize, hey, how did your free bus trip go? Instead of getting a free bus trip, didn't they get a fare hike on
2: yes.
1: the buses?
2: Yes.
1: Okay.
2: Rents too. Rents in Manhattan.
1: Okay,
2: I know he's got
1: that.
2: Yeah. Yep.
1: Congestion pricing. I talk to middle class people, not only in Manhattan, but from the outer boroughs, who say, I gotta spend all this money for the privilege to drive on a public road that I already paid for with my taxes. It's ridiculous. It's just another tax. So the taxes that they want to raise on property owners, middle-class property owners in Brooklyn and Queens and the Bronx, Staten Island. Zohran Mamdani says he wants to raise them 9.5%. Kathy Hochul's going to have to cave into him because he's running the Democratic Party. I'm not going to let our state government or the city government raise the property taxes of middle-class homeowners. That's the worst thing we can do. That'll make it less affordable. But they have no respect for property rights. They want to tax the inheritance of middle-class people so there'll be nothing left to leave to their kids and their grandkids. This has to stop, and I'm the guy to stop it.
2: You know, you've won two consecutive elections to win the Nassau County executive seat in a county that is mostly Democrat by big numbers. Anthony D'Esposito won there, too, not that long ago. Then you've got our mutual friend up in Rockland County, Mike Lawler. He's in the same situation, many more Democrats and Republicans. He always wins. So when people say, look, the numbers just don't bode well for Bruce, he can't win. What do you mean he can't win? I think you and Joe Carroll made this point yesterday. You've won with smaller Republican numbers. Mike Lawler wins with smaller Republican numbers. So even with the numbers and the odds against us, we've proven we can still win, no?
1: Well, that's because we get a vast majority of independent voters who lean our way because they have common sense and good judgment. And that's because we get common sense Democrats who come up to me every day, Sid. I had a woman come up to me the other day, 65 years old. I'm not telling you her age because I asked her. She told me, she said, I'm 65 years old. I'm a lifelong Democrat. I've never voted Republican in my life. I'm voting for you, Bruce, because my party is insane.
2: That's the bottom line. I'm so happy that people are doing things like that. And we've got examples, even Howard yesterday. he was standing right behind us, of people that have been lifelong Democrats. They can't do it anymore. They just can't do it anymore. Pat Russo checks in. Bring back qualified immunity for the cops. Get rid of the diaphragm law. NYPD are not the problem. It's the other folks. And Pat Russo happens to be right. I know you agree with that, Bruce Blakeman. I know you do. So you're all over the state. I think you're in Buffalo this morning. I think the weather turned out. I don't even know, to be honest. But, you know, we missed
1: our flight, unfortunately.
2: We did?
1: I'm very upset about it because I was going to meet a group of labor leaders up there. Paul Brown is the leader up there. And we missed it. Unfortunately, we've got a band of thunderstorms coming in. And they said we could probably get you up there, but we won't be able to get you back. And I've got Joe Cairo's big charity tonight, the Pat Cairo Family Foundation, that raises money for cancer research and Calvary Hospital. So I didn't want to miss that. And I have a fundraiser later today. So I got to get back up to Buffalo. I got to see those people in organized labor because they need help. I want to start apprentice programs in our community colleges for kids who may want to become a plumber, a carpenter, a sheet metal worker, an operating engineer. And, you know, these are the types of things where we can create good jobs with good benefits for our young people so they'll stay here in our state.
2: 100%. Well, get the guy that drove me into your offices yesterday, Tom Sullivan. He's a pilot. He's got a plane. He'll fly you there. Get Tom.
1: Tom said no go today.
2: I know.
1: Tom said the weather's not good.
2: You're not going. I know. On the way there, I know when I came into your offices yesterday, your beautiful office, you were having this big meeting with like 10 important people. And I broke the news to you. I said, you're not going, Bruce. You know, Chris Boyle was like, he's got to go. You're not going, Bruce. So by the time you were done, you weren't going. Let me get to the part of the campaign that's a little more difficult, and that is, early on, you and I talked about name recognition around the state. There's been reports about money, how much money you guys have raised exactly. I know the real numbers, and they're very, very good. So some of the stuff that people talk about in terms of, I don't want to say criticizing the campaign, but saying things that you need to work on to ensure victory, are any of these things concerns for you?
1: No, I get a lot of advice. Some of it's good. What I tell people now is we don't need advice. We need help. So make a contribution, volunteer, put a lawn sign up, make a list of people, make sure they get out to vote. Our campaign is doing very, very well. Think about how far we've come. We're in a virtual dead heat right now. And I'm very proud of something, Sid. You know how many views we got on social media just last month?
2: How many?
1: 57 million.
2: Wow. Is that right?
1: So, yeah. We're probably in the top five campaigns in the United States right now on social media.
2: Huge.
1: So we're rocking and rolling. We're raising money. We need to raise a lot more. But the fact is that if you wanna take back this state, if you want to get it out of the death spiral, if you want a place for your kids and your grandkids to grow up where there's opportunity and safe communities, go to BlakemanForNewYork.com, BlakemanForNewYork.com. We need your contributions. We need your help. Please volunteer. Put a lawn sign up. And like I said, get your friends and family off the couch and get them out to vote.
2: I mean, that's the key on the way out here, Bruce, is a lot of Republicans complain and bitch and they know their stuff, but they don't run out there. You know, not running out there. If everybody votes, you're going to win, right?
1: Well, the fact of the matter is 30% of the people, I think, voted in the mayoral election. And this is what you get when you stay home and be complacent and live in a bubble and think that, oh, it can't be that bad. Yeah, it's that bad. You've got a mayor now because nobody came out to vote that's anti-American. He's anti-Semitic. He's anti-Christian. And he doesn't know the first thing about running a large organization. So that's what you get when you're complacent or you live in a bubble. So get out of the bubble. And if you're not willing to do it for yourself, do it for your kids and your grandkids. Save this state, save this country, save the city, and you do it by electing a new governor, a Republican governor. And I'm blessed to be running and have this opportunity to help people. And again, go to BlakemanForNewYork.com. If you believe in what our policies are and my vision for the state.
2: Which I do. I actually, one more. I did have two guests on this week, Bruce, Marlee Honig and Dr. Naomi Wolf. And they have both provided a ton of information, Bruce, a ton, that Mamdani did not win the election. Hundreds of thousands of blank ballots. Blank ballots. So I get Republicans that say this to me all the time, really since Trump 2020, and that is that they're nervous that the Democrats will find a way to rig all these big elections. Are you worried about that?
1: Well, yeah, it's a big concern, but here's what we're going to do. We're going to spend money on ballot security. We're going to hire security people. We're going to have thousands of volunteers that are going to make sure they don't cheat. And by the way, if you cheat on the election here in New York, you're going to go to jail because we're going to make sure you get prosecuted.
2: Love that. Love that. That's the bottom line. Repercussion. When Bruce wins, not if, people will start to see repercussions. Bruce, I love you so much. Yesterday was so special. Gabriel loves you every day, and you're doing a fantastic job. I'm proud to call you a brother. You're going to win this thing. Thank you so much for today.
1: My brother, and listen, the kids really enjoyed your presentation. You answered a lot of questions, and it was very motivating. So thank you so much for being one of our guest speakers this summer.
2: It was an honor for me to do it. Bruce Blakeman, I love you. Keep up the great work. You're our next governor. Thank you so much.
1: God bless.
2: Thanks. God bless you. That's my man. I love him so much. I really do. Bruce Blakeman. He'll be our next governor. He's doing a tremendous job. We'll take a break. Miranda Devine is still going to stop by. They are, as we speak, Rand Paul is ripping Anthony Fauci, who's ready to invoke the Fifth Amendment, maybe even more than once. So Fauci's getting his ass kicked already on the Hill. We'll talk to Devine. She wrote a story about that yesterday. And who knows what else? Another hour to go. The Wednesday edition of Sid and Friends in the Morning.

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1: Well, getting better on the inbound side of the Long Island Expressway. Again, we had that earlier problem around Queens Boulevard, which really loused everything up. That now is just about being, in fact, it has been cleared, but the delay is even just about out of the way, too. You still have delays, though, as you come away from the area of the Van Wyck right in through Queens Boulevard, so we're back pretty much to normal. BQE southbound, you're slow from Queens Boulevard down to the Williamsburg, but northbound, you've got delays leaving the Navy Yard really all the way on up, and again, that is because that earlier accident up there involving that truck right around the area of Queens Boulevard. If you're heading inbound on the Gowanus BQE, we're slow from about 86th Street up to the Brooklyn Bridge. Sawmill southbound to McLean Avenue, that one's still there in the right lane. And then a pretty good delay southbound New York State Thruway coming into the Palisades Parkway, that with an accident. Then over on Route 17, southbound Franklin Avenue in Hasbrook Heights, there was a disabled bus in the right lane. Subway delays on the E, the J, the Z, the N, the R, the W, and the Long Island Railroad. Again, delays and cancellations on the Montauk Branch, equipment trouble in Oakdale. 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
5: I'm Michael Wallace. Dr. Anthony Fauci is before the House Homeland Security Committee this morning to testify about the origins of the COVID pandemic. Committee Chair Rand Paul believes the virus leaked from a lab in Wuhan, China, and has released Fauci's diary entries in which Fauci left open the possibility of a lab leak.
6: Instead of an apology, you have for years avoided responsibility. Regarding the lockdowns, you argue that you did not personally issue every lockdown order, close every school, or impose every mandate. But officials across the country invoked your authority to justify these decisions.
5: Former White House coronavirus response coordinator Dr. Deborah Birx.
7: We will never know exactly what happened because we will never have those samples from that Wuhan lab. And that is the only way to really understand how this came about.
5: President Trump is upset with Health Secretary Robert F. Kennedy Jr. over how vaccines are being handled. Here's News Nation's Anna Koyman.
8: The Wall Street Journal is reporting that President Trump has been personally pressing Robert F. Kennedy Jr. to do more on childhood vaccines and reshape federal vaccine policy. Earlier this year, Kennedy reduced the routine childhood vaccine schedule from covering 17 diseases to 11, though it is on hold by a federal judge. The president also wants HHS to continue studying this alleged link between vaccines and autism. And mainstream scientific research has found no evidence that routine childhood vaccines cause autism.
5: The U.S. and Saudi Arabia teamed up to attack Iran-backed groups in Iraq overnight. Iraq's president says the attacks violated his country's sovereignty. Iran launched missiles at U.S. bases in Jordan, but they were intercepted. President Trump is promising a harsh response to that. The president's pick to lead the nation's intelligence community is officially on the job.
9: The Senate confirmed Jay Clayton as the nation's new director of national intelligence in a mostly party-line vote.
10: On this vote, the yeas are 51, the nays are 47, and the nomination is confirmed.
9: But not without the criticism of some Democrats who argued Clayton lacks the experience to lead the nation's intelligence agencies. Arizona Senator Mark Kelly put it bluntly.
11: Jay Clayton has no business being confirmed for this role.
9: But the vote stands, and Clayton, the former SEC chairman and U.S. attorney, will now serve as President Trump's top intelligence advisor. Stacey Lynn, Worldwide News Network, Washington.
5: Analysts expect the Federal Reserve will leave interest rates unchanged when it wraps up its two-day meeting this afternoon. Economist Daniel Altman says what new Fed Chair Kevin Warsh signals about the state of the economy and the Fed's efforts to rein in inflation will be telling.
12: It's going to be another 2 months before the Fed has another meeting. So what they do now is really locking in policy for a couple of months. They don't want to get behind the curve on inflation.
5: The death toll from yesterday's magnitude 7.1 earthquake in southern Japan is up to 18. 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
13: WABC. 77 WABC chime time, 9:10, 74 cloudy on this Wednesday, July 29th. Good morning, I'm Noam Layton. Still raining in New Jersey this morning. Last night there were flash floods there in places like Hawthorne.
14: If you were standing here when that happened, you'd be swept away. You'd end up in the Passaic.
15: The storms are getting worse. I mean, I've never seen nothing like the sheer force or the power that was ripping through here with the water.
13: In Patterson, 20 people had to be rescued from rivers of water that took over their their streets. In nearby Woodland Park, first responders had to come to the rescue of kids and teachers at a daycare that was suddenly surrounded by rising water.
16: I've been here about 15 years through the council and the mayor's office, and I've never had to evacuate the daycare centers.
17: I mean, what was that like? Yeah.
16: A little bit scary.
13: Yeah, good news is Sun will be out this afternoon to help dry things out. A sixth person has died from the Legionnaires outbreak on the Upper East Side. So far, 90 diagnosed with the disease since the outbreak was first identified last month. Six patients still in the hospital today. City health officials, though, say they are confident that the source of the Legionella bacteria has been eliminated. A family of four from Canada in the hospital after a pit bull went on a rampage yesterday in Queens, biting two kids and their parents as they were unloading groceries from their car.
18: I ran out and see, everyone of my family members were screaming. It came out of nowhere when they were getting out of the car. And it attacked everybody.
13: The pit bull bit an 11-year-old on the thigh. A 16-year-old sister has bite marks on her neck and leg. Their mother bitten the waist. Their father bitten on the hand. The dog's owner, he came over after the attack, looked at the family, and just walked away with his pit bull. Police looking for him this morning. A Long Island man says he has rabbit fever, an incredibly rare bacterial infection spread by ticks.
19: Pretty shocked and surprised me that I had it. It's been honestly pretty awful. I've been having such bad migraines, really bad shortness of breath. I haven't been able to really sleep that much.
13: CDC says there are about 200 cases of rabbit fever reported in the U.S. each year, spread by tick bites, deer flies, or just contact with infected animals like rabbits. Could see a pop-up storm before the morning is over. Likely sunshine this afternoon. The high is going to be 80. 9:13 now. Let's head over to the 77 WABC Sports Desk, and here's Justin Eller.
5: 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Garrett Cole, he went six shutout innings, four hit ball. The Yankees beat the White Sox 3-2, fifth victory in six games. Now a game and a half back of Tampa Bay for first place in the East. Up next for him, Cam Schlutler gets to start tonight, 7:40 p.m. first pitch, game 3 of 4 against the White Sox out in Chicago. Out in Queens, the middle game of the Mets series against the visiting Atlanta Braves postponed last night due to inclement weather. They do have a day-night doubleheader today and tonight to make up for it. Sean Manaea will get the start in game 1. That's a 1:10 p.m. first pitch from Citi Field. And the left-hander Christian Scott will go in game 2. And that is a 7:10 p.m. first pitch from Queens. 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
13: 9:14, traffic, transit. Here's Joe Nolan.
20: Well, again, Noam, we've got ourselves a little bit of a delay still inbound on the Long Island Expressway as you start to get into the area of Queens Boulevard. Again, lots of volume through there. And again, this is because of earlier problems that have now just about been cleared up and out of the way. But again, a disabled vehicle now on that main line at Woodhaven Boulevard. That is out of the way. Now, on the BQE, we still have this accident involving a truck. Two left lanes are out of service northbound just north of Queens Boulevard. As a result, there are some pretty good delays northbound now coming away from the Kosciuszko Bridge all the way on up. Now, if you're in New Jersey on Route 17 southbound coming into Hasbrook Heights at Franklin Avenue, there are delays there. There was an earlier disabled bus. If you're on the Sawmill up at McLean Avenue, that one is out of the way, so that is good news. Same thing as you travel on the Palisades Parkway. That earlier accident has been cleared, but we still have delays southbound New York State Thruway getting down to the Palisades Parkway because of earlier problems. Now, Mass Transit, the only problem left over from before is the Long Island Railroad. They still are going to have some delays and cancellations on the Montauk branch, and alternate side of the street parking rules are in effect. 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I'm Joe Nolan with traffic on Talk Radio 77 WABC.
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Geddy Lee, celebrating Geddy Lee's birthday today. This great group, Rush, Tom Sawyer, great song. The I Man love this song. So this Senate hearing, we'll talk to Miranda Devine momentarily, has turned into a circus. That's because Anthony Fauci, who is a liar and a creep, and really, you can make the argument, public enemy number one. A lot of people died, and there are still people getting sick. These vaccines and all this, all the stuff that he actually promoted and keeping our kids away from school. Our kids are morons, to be honest. He's a very, very bad man, very bad. And Rand Paul, who I don't like, but I will give credit to people I don't like when I think they do well. Rand Paul's doing a great job here today. He has explained all of it, gain of function, all the research, the lies, the inconsistencies coming from Rand Paul. He's given, from Fauci, he's given Fauci opportunity after opportunity today to disarm him, disarm Rand Paul, Gary Peters, and others. And instead of doing that, this coward, this lying piece of garbage, Anthony Fauci, has now, more than once, used his Fifth Amendment right not to answer a question, not one. Now it's a circus because his douchebag attorney started talking and Rand Paul said, buddy, you have not been recognized by the committee. Please stop talking. He was very nice. Rand was very nice. Please stop talking. The guy wouldn't shut up. So moments ago, with Laura Ingraham sitting right there, they removed Fauci's attorney from the room. And now it is Gary Peters out of Michigan who's talking to Fauci. And all Fauci does is take a sip of water, look straight ahead, and invoke his Fifth Amendment right. He's a clown. He's a bad guy. So we'll take a break and we'll come back and talk about how we got here to this Senate hearing this morning with the best writer anywhere in the world, the amazing New York Post columnist, my good buddy Miranda Devine. He's got a new story out about Fauci. Evil, evil Fauci. Devine is next.

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0: Here's Jake Novak.
6: It should be obvious to everyone that all vehicles are getting bigger, and there's a price for that. Researchers claim that if today's growth trajectory continues through 2040, we're going to have fewer parking spaces, some older bridges and tunnels will become more dangerous to navigate, and pedestrians will be more in danger. They call it car spreading, and this is a problem in Europe too. And you know what the European governments do when they see something they don't like? They tax the heck out of it. Britain is considering a $13 per kilogram for every car weighing more than 3,500 pounds. But there will be an additional 1,000-pound ceiling for EVs. France is already doing this. SUVs there are taxed 20 times the amount as they are in the UK, and in some cases, nearly double the cost of the vehicle to consumers. You can bet some of our members of Congress will be pushing for this here, too. Do they have Ozempic for cars?
0: This is Moving America,
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2: Well, from the Apple Bank traffic desk, coming inbound on the Long Island Expressway, way better than we had just even a little while ago. We're slow Grand Central into through Queens Boulevard. Then you wide open the rest of the way. If you're on the outbound side, though, quite heavy into the Cross Island. Now, we also have delays as you travel on the BQE on the northbound side. Again, getting up to just north of Queens Boulevard, where that accident, the two left lanes were out. There was a truck involved in that one. Earlier problems on the Sawmill out of the way. New York State Thruway southbound at the Palisades Parkway. That accident continues now. Inbound at the Lincoln and Holland Tunnel, still holding about a 30-minute delay. Same thing up at the George Washington Bridge. Subway delays on the E, the J, the Z, the N, the R, the W, and the Long Island Railroad, still with delays and cancellations on the Montauk Branch because of equipment problems. That would be in Oakdale. 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
4: Ron Johnson, my good friend, the senator from Wisconsin,
5: will join us on this program tomorrow. He's now going at Anthony Fauci. They're all great, Rand Paul, Peters, Johnson.
4: All stating facts and getting nothing from Anthony Fauci, who continues to invoke his Fifth Amendment right.
5: He has not answered one question, not one.
4: Miranda Devine, her new column is out.
5: And the title is, Anthony Fauci was the, quote, big head of COVID response. We heard about this yesterday. Ron Johnson on Fox News talking about how Fauci would love the fact that all these politicians, losers like Gavin Newsom and Bill de Blasio, would, you know, take him seriously. He became a fan of all the celebrities. He became a huge celebrity himself. He loved that. He's evil. Here she is, Miranda Devine. Miranda, good morning. How are you?
6: Good morning, Sid. I'm well. I'm just shaking my head about Fauci's performance right now in Washington. And, you know, you said his lawyer was just thrown out. The lawyer, honestly, grandstanding and then taking his time to pack his stuff into his suitcase, making a big deal about it. And Rand Paul just said that Anthony Fauci has brought half a dozen lawyers along. Who's paying for that?
5: That's a very good question. We are, and there are half a dozen, which means there are still five sitting in that chamber somewhere next to Fauci. And I'm surprised. You know, I really did think that he would answer at least some of these questions. I didn't speak to anybody the last couple of days that wasn't looking forward to a back and forth between Rand Paul and Anthony Fauci. So I must say, I'm a bit surprised. Are you?
6: I thought it was 50-50 that he would do that. And, I mean, he Rand Paul, who's been absolutely stalwart and fantastic, unflinching as a chairman. You don't often see that with these Republicans. They're usually too nice. But he's quite happy not to be a nice guy. And he has told Anthony Fauci that it is illegal. It is a crime for him to appear and refuse to answer questions when he has been given a pardon. So I don't know. He said he'll take it further. Fauci doesn't care. I mean, he's such a narcissist. He's sitting there. He's reveling in the attention. And he still has his sycophants and his sucker-uppers in the media who are running cover for him.
5: He really does. And, yes, he was pardoned by Biden. So it is illegal. Rand Paul is right. But part of the problem is, I've heard this 100 times today and yesterday, is that people are frustrated because there are never repercussions. You know, we put these people on the Hill all the time. Some of them are really bad people. They've done really bad things. A lot of people died because of Anthony Fauci. But there never seems to be any real repercussions. Isn't that right, Miranda?
6: Yeah, it's certainly the way it seems. I mean, look, you know, various Republican chairmen, you know, people like James Comer and so on, they get frustrated as well, and the media is frustrating, and we are frustrated with them. But it is, they keep pointing out that really Congress is not where you're going to have those kinds of, you know, repercussions for people. It's really just a body that investigates and tries to bring transparency to an issue, and then it's up to the Department of Justice. And, you know, the DOJ has shown zero interest. It's now 6 years on since COVID started, no interest in bringing Anthony Fauci to book. So I think that's why Rand Paul is doing, within the bounds of his power, the best he can to try and set up a perjury trap for Fauci, because Fauci has lied about absolutely everything. Bobby Kennedy Jr. was correct yesterday when he said that. I mean, you can see from his diaries, apart from the fact that he's total narcissist and vain and boasting and, you know, celebrity whore, fame whore. He also said things in his diary that were completely at odds to what he was saying in public. Like, he knew very early on that that the virus did not emanate from a wet market in Wuhan, that it came from the lab where he had funded secretly that dangerous gain-of-function research, outsourced it to China. And yet in public, he's saying, oh, no, there's no evidence, you know. And he was ginning up these scientists, many of whom owed him because he gave them government grants. These scientists wrote a bogus scientific paper saying that it didn't come from the lab, that it most likely came from a pangolin or some sort of animal, please, some sort of natural origin. And that was a total lie. And he pretended that this was nothing to do with him when emails show behind the scenes he's there orchestrating it. He also orchestrated, as we found out from a CIA whistleblower, getting the intelligence community, including the FBI, briefed by his pet scientists so that the lie set in. He got away with literal mass murder.
4: Yeah, he really did. And then he compounded it by the vaccines.
5: And Ron Johnson has done a very good job of pointing out just how dangerous medically these vaccines have been,
4: and then turning a whole generation of our kids into morons, you know, making sure these kids never went to school with the help of more terrible people like Randy Weingarten and Michael Mulgrew. So, A, he lied. B, he knew all about the real origins of this virus. So people were dying, and then he compounded the problem by what he did afterwards, right?
6: The lockdowns, everything he did, the masks, the lockdowns, the vaccines, the cover-up, the coronavirus research he funded, all of it was just one disaster after another. And, you know, there's one section from the... Yeah, I concentrated on his vanity because I think it's so destructive to his, like, everlasting reputation. But there's lines in there where he says, I spoke with Bill de Blasio, the mayor of New York City, and convinced him to close the New York City schools. I also told him he should close the bars and restaurants in New York. He said that he would, based this on my recommendation. You know, and then there's another one that shows how callous, really sociopathic callousness and lack of empathy. He writes on March 15, 2020, big day, USA equals 2,888 cases with 58 deaths. I did all five Sunday shows today, my third Fauci Five, this week on ABC, NBC, CBS, blah, blah. I mean, it was all about his media profile. It was all about celebrities like Barbara Streisand and Julia Roberts saying he's their personal hero. That's what his diary is all about, while people are dying.
5: Terrible. And I read your column. You mentioned Orlando Bloom and Mila Kunis and Ashton Kutcher, Amy Poehler. What a bunch of losers. Lily Tomlin, Sophia Bush. Matt Bacani, I kind of like. I'm
6: Matthew
5: not going to lie. Yeah, I like him. Steve Buscemi, Magic Johnson, Joan Baez. So you think some of these people have actually now turned around and said, you know what? maybe I don't like this guy so much.
4: Or do you think that these people remain steadfast in their support?
6: I think that they take their cues from the media that they consume. And I think one metric says it all. Media Research Center showed that CBS was the only one of the five networks that carried anything about the diary. They decided to do a blackout on Fauci's diary.
4: Is that right?
6: They had built him up as a saint. Yep,
4: wow.
6: According to the Media Research Center, only CBS. And look.
4: And by the way, let me point this out. It was only CBS also carried Trump's speech 2 weeks ago.
6: Oh, isn't that interesting? Of course.
4: Yes.
6: Because Barry Weiss is there, and that's why they hate Barry Weiss.
4: Right.
6: I mean, she's not turning it into a conservative bastion.
5: Not yet.
6: She's just opening it up. I mean, she's not a right winger.
5: No.
6: She's just being honest.
5: Right. So CBS in both cases. Fauci and Aaron, the Trump thing, is the only network that came out big. And what were you going to say about the New York Times? Them too?
6: The New York Times wrote a piece, utterly dishonest, hosing down the Fauci stuff and pretending that somehow Rand Paul had done something really untoward by releasing the personal, private diaries of Anthony Fauci. And as Bobby Kennedy Jr. pointed out, that's totally dishonest and incredibly sloppy work by the New York Times, because this is a government piece of information. These are diary entries that Fauci made in work time on a government computer that Kennedy and his staff spent 8 months scouring 11 servers to dig it up where it had been secreted and deleted and hidden away. Fauci thought no one would find it. He put a lot of this stuff in his totally self-congratulatory autobiography, which just read like a total vainglorious love letter to himself. But it's just like his diary. But that was presumably why he did it, just to remind himself. He loves it. Like, even now you can see him sitting there
5: leading
6: the fist, and he's got his little fan base around him. The diary shows all the media sycophants who, behind the scenes, Dana Bash, Jake Tapper, etc., were congratulating him because he was Trump deranged. And so the reason, I think, a big reason for his popularity, all the bobbleheads and the shrines to Anthony Fauci and the you know, Fauci T-shirts and so on, all of that was the leftists who hated Donald Trump.
5: Yep.
6: And they saw Fauci as their best weapon against him. And he was. He really did a lot of damage to Donald Trump in 2020. And Trump was right and Fauci was wrong. But I guess it was too difficult. He was so powerful, Fauci, in the health realm. It was impossible, really, for even the president to go against him, at least at the beginning. In the end, it was just too late Trump woke up.
5: There is one media member who's giving him the stink eye the whole time, and she's in every frame, and that's our friend Laura Ingraham. You can see her rolling her eyes.
6: Great?
5: And yeah, she's looking like, I want to kill him. Great job by Laura. You know, a lot of people think that if the election wasn't rigged, okay, a lot of people believe it was, but if it wasn't rigged, the reason why Trump lost in 2020 was because of COVID. The country was doing great economically. We were killing it. And then it all fell apart. And Trump did the best he could, obviously, was given horrible advice by criminals like Anthony Fauci. But they do chalk it up to that. And I guess some are wondering, how vocal will Trump be about this? Now, Trump is mad at Bobby Kennedy. We know that because of the vaccines. He wants him to really, really do a whole rescheduling routine on those. He said that publicly. He's upset with Bobby Kennedy. But do you expect to hear more from Trump about Anthony Fauci's performance today?
6: Well, he did put out a truth this morning saying that, you know, Fauci, he was onto him, and that the damage that he did came primarily through Biden. And he says, I didn't know this, that he phoned Biden at the end of his presidency and warned him about Fauci, said he's a bad guy and he was wrong about everything. And he said Biden was receptive on the phone, but immediately sanctified Fauci. He'd also been talking to Fauci behind the scenes. That's evident in the diary that in 2020, Fauci boasts about how Joe and Jill Biden sent him notes and a cookie and a note and a cookie and said, oh, you know, please stay strong. You're doing such a great job. You're our personal hero. We need you. And there are other diary entries showing that he was helping Biden behind the scenes and pretending that he was not biased. And then, of course, Joe Biden met him as, you know, White House medical advisor. And as Trump points out in this truth, more people died from the pandemic during Biden than had during Trump.
5: That's true.
6: And remember when Biden so disgustingly used to walk around, he'd have in his top pocket during the campaign a number, a death toll. He would read it out lasciviously like it was you know, a campaign bon mot. He loved it, little amuse-bouche that he would use to make himself look great and Trump look terrible. And then, of course, when the death toll went up higher and higher under him, and he kept us locked down and destroyed the economy, he stopped talking about it. And the media organizations that used to have a rolling count, they dropped it as well. So it was just, you know, like now, the media has not learned a lesson. They're still doing what they did before, burnishing Fauci, not allowing their stupid audience, who just don't understand how they're being lied to, just letting them believe that Fauci's a hero, and then it's just right-wing fascists that are, you know, being mean to him and demonizing him.
5: Yeah, they call us conspiracy theories, theorists, I should say, the ones that are coming down on Fauci, conspiracy theorists. Wait a second, people died. Like a lot of people died. I don't know. Makes me a conspiracy theorist. I'm just going by the numbers. You're amazing, whether it's Hunter Biden, Joe Biden, Anthony Fauci. If somebody out there is doing something wrong, I'm going to warn you right now. It's like Bebe. All right, if you're a terrorist, he's going to find you. He's going to kill you. If you're out there right now doing something wrong, Miranda Devine is going to find you. Then she's going to write about you. And it's always the truth. And then hopefully she'll ruin you. That's my hope. Miranda, you're great. I love you so much. I really do. Great job here. Thank you so much.
6: You too, Sid. So good to talk to you.
5: You too. God bless you. The best columnist anywhere in the world today. I mean that. New York Post, Miranda Devine. She's up on this. She's got it all. And this thing is still going on. But at this point, it's just like beating a dead body because he will not speak. He will not answer any questions. He keeps evoking the Fifth Amendment. So we got James Lankford. We got Peters. We got Ron Johnson. We've got Rand Paul. We've got Hassan. All these people that are asking questions of Fauci. And he says, yeah, I'm not going to answer. So how about those Mets? We'll take a short break back after this.

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1: Well, from the Apple Bank traffic desk, we begin to tell you about this Brooklyn Queens Expressway deal. This thing is still there over on the left, actually two left lanes, just north of Queens Boulevard. There was a truck and a tractor trailer involved in an accident. It's been here now for quite a while. So as you travel northbound on the BQE, still delays pretty much at this point from the Kosciuszko all the way on up. Now, other than that, we're really not doing too badly. In fact, we're moving along pretty well now on the LIE, just a little slow getting in through Queens Boulevard. We do have a little bit of slow traffic still as you travel on the crosswalks westbound getting up to and over the 3rd Avenue Hill. Inbound George now about a 20-minute delay. Still about 30, though, at the Lincoln and Holland and Mass Transit. Again, everybody pretty much on or close to schedule. We do have those delays and cancellations, though, on the Montauk branch. 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I'm Joe Nolan with traffic on Talk Radio 77 WABC.
2: This is the WABC opening bell report. The Federal Reserve expected to announce its interest rate decision today, but under Chairman Kevin Warsh, the Fed has heavily clamped down on its public communication. This has turned today's 2 p.m. policy announcement into one of the more mysterious and highly anticipated Fed meetings in years. eBay gonna pay a Massachusetts couple $55 million after they fell victim to a bizarre stalking and harassment campaign carried out by eBay workers. It was in retaliation for the coverage of the e-commerce giant in a newsletter that couple published. The cyber stalking campaign involved sending the couple cockroaches, fly larvae, and a bloody Halloween pig mask. Let's see how the markets are doing on this Wednesday morning. The Dow down 423 points. Noam Layden, opening bell report, 77 WABC.
3: It's time now for my Tunnel to Towers update. Well, I've got good news this morning. Tunnel to Towers broke ground on its North Charleston Veterans Village in beautiful South Carolina. As part of its commitment to ending veteran homelessness, Tunnel to Towers purchased a hotel in North Charleston and transformed it into permanent housing for veterans. 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
4: Worldwide News Network update. I'm Michael Wallace. Dr. Anthony Fauci is invoking his Fifth Amendment right at a Senate committee hearing on the origins of the COVID pandemic. This after committee chair Rand Paul released Fauci's diary entries.
5: The only conclusion I can reach is that the sole reason he is calling me before this committee is to get me to say something, anything, that could vindicate his repeated public pledges that I end up, in his words, quote, behind bars. unquote.
4: Rand believes COVID came from a lab in Wuhan, China. President Trump is promising to hit Iran hard, his words, after Iran launched missiles at U.S. targets in Jordan overnight. He tells Fox News U.S. troops only had minutes to respond but managed to intercept the missiles. The U.S. teamed up with Saudi Arabia to strike Iran-backed militias in Iraq. This is the Worldwide News Network.
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0: Good day. Welcome to our single. I'm Bob McKenzie, and this is my brother Doug.
1: How's it going, eh?
0: Beauty, eh?
1: Yeah, I like that.
0: Okay.
1: Okay, everyone. This record was my idea.
0: Get out.
1: It was.
0: You're lying.
1: Hosehead here just sort of rid on my coattails.
0: Why are you doing this? It was our idea together, right?
1: Yeah, okay.
0: Yeah, okay.
1: We agreed to
2: Geddy Lee sings on this one. Geddy Lee's birthday today from Rush. I like this song. Geddy Lee, we love Geddy Lee. Ron Johnson just walked out of the hearing. Maybe he had to make a duty, I don't know. Dick Blumenthal, and that's the reason why his name is Dick. He's speaking right now.
3: Ron Johnson making a duty.
2: I think he had to or something. I don't know. He left the hearing. But he was already done hammering Rand Paul. Everybody's hammering.
3: Yeah, well, if this guy's just going to sit there.
2: Anthony Fauci.
3: This guy's just going to sit there and play the fifth.
2: That's all he's going to do.
3: Why you got to sit there then? If you're Ron Johnson.
2: But that's all he's done is plead the fifth. He loves it. He loves every second of it. His attorney took his time putting his stuff back in his attaché case and exiting the room when Rand Paul had him thrown out. That was a good job by Rand Paul. Rand's been great. I don't like Rand. You guys know that. But I'm not above giving people credit that I don't even like. So Rand's been great. They've all been great. But I think the issue becomes, again, for the millionth time, anybody who's been paying attention knows that Anthony Fauci lied, and it led to the death of many, many people. Death. And also psychological issues. All of us that were stuck in our apartments and homes and couldn't leave because, God forbid, we walked outside, we were going to die. The psychological impacts of that were awful. And our kids, a whole generation of morons. Seriously, I'm not trying to be funny. I'm being serious. And this guy was a part of all of it. All of it. And he's sitting there. Like he's a superstar. He looks stoic. He's drinking from his water. His expression doesn't change. But he's loving every second of it. He is legitimately a psycho. But the problem becomes, a lot of us believe, including Noam, that with all this evidence that proves that this guy lied and did things to hurt Americans and kill Americans, that the confidence that something is going to happen to this guy is somewhere between zero and less than that. Is that fair to say, Noam?
4: Yeah, nothing's happening.
2: Nothing's going to happen? Rand said that what he's doing is illegal. That when you get pardoned, which he was by Joe Biden, that you cannot take the fifth. Did you know that?
4: That may be true. I don't know.
2: But yet you still feel like nothing's going
4: to
2: happen.
4: No. The guys, first of all, they're not jailing a guy who's 85 years old. And you have to remember, as much as you despise him, there's a whole half of the country that thinks he's the greatest thing ever.
2: I know. Well, that's the case with everything today. That's just the way it is. Half love, half hate, right? Starting with President Trump and just about everything else. Very hard to find something that almost everybody loves except for me. What?
4: Hmm?
2: I'm sorry?
4: Come again?
5: No. Hey, we know it's Jesus and you.
2: Right. Madonna, Cher.
5: Well, everybody doesn't agree on Madonna.
2: No.
5: I don't think so.
2: I don't think so either.
5: You think everybody loves Madonna?
2: You know everybody loves Maureen Morgan, the beautiful wife of our dear friend Pete Morgan. And I mentioned Maureen, who's hilarious. She's great. Because today is Maureen Morgan's birthday.
5: Oh, that's nice.
2: Happy birthday, Maureen.
5: We should have known that before.
2: Yeah, I just saw it about 20 minutes ago, and I was talking to Miranda Devine, so happy birthday, Maureen. We all love you. We love Pete, too.
5: Yeah.
2: But happy birthday to you.
5: Happy birthday.
2: Happy birthday, Maureen.
5: You got two names. We still love you.
2: Yeah, well, that's right. She has two names, unlike me. I got one. And now she's celebrating a birthday with Geddy Lee and Martina McBride.
5: Big stuff.
4: And
5: big
4: Gabe, Gabe Layden's birthday is today.
5: Oh, my God. Yeah. Noam's son.
2: Is that true?
4: Yeah.
2: Gabriel?
4: Yeah. 23 today.
2: Oh, my God. Happy birthday.
4: Yeah.
2: What are you guys going to do?
4: Well, I threatened him last night because I was the guy that used to bring cupcakes into his class when he was a kid that I was going to show up at his workplace. And actually, he sent me a text this morning saying, you're really not going to do that because I really don't want you to show up at my workplace
2: funny about
4: with
2: that?
4: Cupcakes.
2: I've got a son named Gabriel, too.
4: Right.
2: Okay. And I did show up at Gabriel's workplace yesterday. And I made a speech in front of all of the interns, him and all his little friends. And he loved it. and maybe 2 minutes ago, they took a big picture at the end of this speech.
4: Right.
2: Like 100 kids with me in the middle. And like 2 minutes ago, Gabriel sent me the picture they took yesterday. And he said, Dad, you look great. What a great picture. So your son, Gabriel, is like, Dad, don't come anywhere near this place.
4: Well, I don't blame him.
2: And my son is like, come on. Come on.
4: No, I, you know, he just, it's a new job. The last thing is he wants me to show up with
2: cupcakes. Why? You'll know him late and you're famous.
4: Can you imagine if I did that? He would be so angry at me.
2: I know, but it would work for him.
5: You should send 3 or 4 separate deliveries of cupcakes.
2: I got to tell you, right. A bunch of these interns, my son is very popular. He is, okay. But there are a few interns, not a bunch, a few, that didn't really talk to Gabriel. Guess what? If the dad showed up, they all want to be his friend. All of them. That may be the case with Gabe Layton, if Noam shows up.
4: You never know.
2: You're a famous guy. People love you.
4: Yeah. If you saw the text, you would not show up with cupcakes.
2: Did he threaten you? How bad did it get?
4: Basically, yeah.
2: Oh, my God.
5: Yeah. Well, now we'll just.
4: Because he knows I'll do it, so he doesn't want me to do it.
5: We'll just use one name for both, and then Gabe.
2: No, we can't do that because you got two of them.
4: There's two. Yeah.
2: You know what it's like? It's like the Italian restaurant Rocco's by my house, your house, Lou. And there's two Vinnies. There's Vinny and there's Vinny.
5: Are you, yeah, well, that's one little area. If you went 30 feet another direction, you'd find another Vinny.
2: Probably.
5: And then another
2: but
5: Vinny.
2: In that restaurant, you got two owners. They're both named Vinny. And I was there on Friday. And Vinny C, the guy you see at the front every time you walk in, his mom died on Friday. Yesterday was the funeral. He heard you and I talking about him and his late mom. And he sent me a text thanking me. And he made it very, very clear in the text that he is Vinny C, because I think the other guy is Vinny P, although I'm not sure.
5: Right. Okay. Well, that's going to be easy enough.
2: It's very confusing,
5: bro. It doesn't sound like Goodfellas at the wedding when he had, like, 17 Pauls and 30, Paulies and Pete's.
2: Well, that was like when I was a kid growing up, almost every Italian girl I knew was either Danielle or Maria. That's it.
5: That's right.
2: That's all I knew.
5: Yeah. There's Marie's all through it.
2: Oh, Marie everywhere.
5: I get confused myself. This is my nephew, Paulie. This is Petey. No, he's Paul. He's Mary. Marie. God bless.
2: That's a popular name, I guess. I don't know. We're almost done today. It's been a magnificent show. It really has. We'll come back, and we will close shop, get you ready for the Thursday edition. Don't forget, I'm not going to be here on Friday. I'm taking Ava to Pennsylvania. So tomorrow is really my Friday. We'll come back and wrap things up right after these words.
6: 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You know what it is?
7: What?
6: It's a drum solo.
7: Okay, everyone, this is me on the drums.
6: Oh, get out. It is not.
7: It is so.
6: Stop lying, will you?
7: Take off.

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1: Yeah. Okay, that's fine. I'll do a solo album.
0: Fine, and you'll be looking for me another label.
1: Oh, now everybody's gone. 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
3: 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It's just $11 a month to this fantastic organization. It's calm now, but there's a Fox weather alert. You got 36 million Americans across the Northeast, especially here in New York City. You've got to look out for flash floods. You'll see it. If you see floods, if you see big water, don't drive through it, even if you have a big car. New York City's new tax on people with second homes, the PDR tax. Well, they sent out letters to tens of thousands of people in New York City saying that you have to pay this tax. And if it is your primary residence and you don't think you have to pay the tax, it's up to you to prove it. That's Mayor Mamdani. Meanwhile, Israeli Prime Minister Netanyahu made it clear he is definitely coming to New York in September for the General Assembly meeting in the United Nations, and he dares the mayor to try to arrest him. He says you should be trying to protect Jewish members of New York City, the citizens, not worry about me. 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

0: Martina McBride celebrating her 60th birthday today. Happy birthday, Martina. We celebrated Geddy Lee's birthday today from Rush. Matt Goldstein checks in. He loves Rush. Says Rush is playing 3 dates in New York this week.
1: Oh, no.
0: He just saw them in Chicago, and he's going tomorrow to Madison Square Garden.
1: Don't go near that place.
0: He says they're awesome, and he said Lou is great.
1: Oh.
0: Matt Goldstein.
1: Well, that's another one name right there.
0: There you go. Lou. Just Lou.
1: You Matt, know, they use, I'm sorry.
0: Yeah.
1: They use a female drummer now.
0: Oh, is that
1: finally,
0: right?
1: They finally replaced
0: me. I didn't know that.
1: Her. Yeah, she's good, too.
0: Really? Better than Sheila E.?
1: Oh, yeah.
0: Actually, Matt lost his father a couple of weeks ago, a guy I knew very, very well, Barry, so we're sorry about that, Matt Goldstein. We are done for today. We got a big show coming up tomorrow. Senator from Wisconsin, all over this Anthony Fauci issue. Ron Johnson, he'll join us, as well as Bill O'Reilly, Brian Kilmeade, Clay Travis, and a host of others. Lou, as always, like Matt Goldstein just said, you're amazing. Great, great job. Justin Ellick, amazing job. Noam Layden, terrific work. You too, John Terrett, and all the guys, including my new buddy Mike Wallace at the World News Network, and Joe Nolan on traffic. Joe, you're great. As our dear friend Gene would say, we'll all be back at 6 a.m. tomorrow, inshallah, God willing, with a Thursday Bill O'Reilly show. Until then, from all of us on Sid and Friends in the Morning to all of you,

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1: Well, from the Apple Bank traffic desk, southbound Garden State Parkway jammed up solid as you come out of the Raritan Toll heading southbound. There's an accident just after 124 in the express lanes, and literally there's like 10 lanes of traffic there, and it is jammed up as you're having trouble getting in the express lanes. Everybody bailing over to the locals, and it is just a mess. So as you come over the Driscoll Bridge and head south, you're going to run into that. Northbound Turnpike Western Spur at 14, there's an accident. Southbound at 17, Route 17 coming into Franklin Avenue. That disabled bus is still there. And the BQE, we still have that accident up at Queens Boulevard. Two left lanes are out. Subway delays on the N, the R, and the W. With an Apple Bank Pick Your Own Term CD, get a guaranteed rate of return that fits your 6 to 12 month timeline. 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
3: I'm Michael Wallace. The man who helped lead the nation's COVID response is facing tough questions on Capitol Hill this morning. But as our Washington correspondent Stacey Lynn reports, he refuses to answer.
4: Dr. Anthony Fauci invoked the Fifth Amendment today during a heated Senate hearing on the government's handling of the COVID-19 pandemic. Kentucky Senator Rand Paul pressed Fauci over issues including the origins of the virus and federal research funding.
5: Can you explain to the committee why you chose to fund this dangerous research in China?
4: Fauci refused to respond.
6: I respectfully decline to answer, based upon my rights under the Fifth Amendment of the Constitution.
4: Republicans say the hearing is about accountability, while Fauci has denied accusations that he misled the public. Stacey Lynn, Worldwide News Network, Washington.
3: Paul had Fauci's attorney escorted out of the hearing because he had not been invited. Another Senate hearing today is focusing on the potential dangers of artificial intelligence. News Nation's Ryan Bass.
7: 9 out of 10 college students now use AI in class. More than half of Americans use it at work. And AI-powered scams surged more than 1,200% in 2025. And those scams are becoming more convincing. In fact, a California mother thought she was talking to her kidnapped daughter on the phone and sent more than $5,000 only to learn the voice had been cloned using AI. She will be testifying on Capitol Hill today.
3: President Trump says Iran is going to take a beating after it launched a surprise attack on U.S. forces in Jordan. All the Iranian missiles were intercepted. The U.S., with help from Saudi Arabia, launched strikes on Iranian-backed militias in Iraq. The president is expected to unveil plans for a $22 billion overhaul of Washington Dulles International Airport this afternoon. It would include expanded terminals and new concourses. Trump has complained the airport was poorly designed. Reinforcements are on their way to France and Spain, where temperatures over 100 degrees today are adding to the wildfire danger.
8: Emma, the camion, the pompier vient.
9: At EU headquarters in Brussels, Belgium, they're busy sending experts to help on the ground. 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
10: What we are doing is calling different countries to send planes, helicopters, firefighters.
9: The wildfires are prompting fresh calls for stronger disaster preparations. The EU's crisis management commissioner is Hadja Labib.
11: Neighbors helping neighbors. So this is European solidarity in action.
9: She adds that recovery efforts should focus on rebuilding communities in ways that make them more resilient to future disasters. From the Foreign Desk, John Terrick, Worldwide News Network.
3: Forensics teams have begun searching a suspected mass grave in northern Kosovo. The remains are believed to be of people missing since the 1999 Kosovo War. Monday, police arrested two Kosovo Serbs on suspicion of war crimes. 1,600 people are still missing after that war. This is the Worldwide News Network.
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13: All right, from 48th and 6th in Midtown Manhattan, heard around the country, around the world, Brian Kilmeade Show coming your way. This hour, we're going to be joined by Chairman Jim Jordan. He's going to talk about the Oversight Committee and the stunning news as Anthony Fauci takes the Fifth Amendment rather than I guess, get himself in even more trouble. Michael Goodwin, the New York Post, talks about the what the mayor's objective seems to be, and that is to destroy New York City. And he is not somebody who's a flamethrower. He's a deep-thinking columnist with a lot of experience. That is the cover of the New York Post today. And with me in studio is Scott Monroe, president of the Detective Endowment Association, years in law enforcement. And before we get to Scott and all the other things that are happening today, and there's a lot going on, let's get to the big three.
14: Number three.
15: I don't think a majority of Democrats agree with those statements. These are views that are, I think, represented by a very small amount of individuals that are not represented of the Democratic Party at large.
13: Well, that is a Biden official talking about the Dems coming apart. The DNC is under the spotlight now as associations has all the momentum the socialists do, while the GOP-led Senate is being pushed by the president to stay in town and not go on vacation and get something done.
14: Number two.
16: President Biden issued you a sweeping pardon extending back to 2014, the same pardon he gave to his son Hunter. A pardon may protect a person from criminal prosecution, doesn't rewrite history. It does not erase documents. It does not convert a misleading statement into a truthful one. And it does not prevent Congress from establishing what happened.
13: But he did take the fifth, the Fauci Follies. After years of being forced to deal with Anthony Fauci, his incompetence and his ego, it's all exposed in front of the world. But the Senate Oversight Committee frustrated because he will not talk.
14: Number one.
17: President Trump reacting to that Iranian attack on U.S. forces overnight in Jordan. President Trump tells Fox News about Iran, "We are going to beat the effing S out of them. We'll be hitting them hard. They're going to get a beating."
13: That is Trey Yinks talking to the president an hour ago. Back on the attack, U.S. forces targeted by the IRGC, and we're joined by Saudi Arabia as we return fire, and it's going to be ramping it up shortly after about 4 days of not shooting. With me right now in studio is Scott Monroe, president of the Detective Endowment Association. Scott, how many years in law enforcement?
18: I have 34 years in law enforcement.
13: 34, we're mostly here in New York?
18: Yes, all in New York.
13: So, first off, when you see something like this happening in Iran, just like when we had the Iraq War and the Afghanistan War, how does that change what happens here in terms of threat assessment?
18: Oh, we're always on alert here. We have Joint Terrorist Task Force, counterterrorism. You know, we're on alert here every day. We have the best trained detectives that are out there and the intel. We have detectives all over the world, you know, that report back here.
13: But when you have them saying outright, we're going to kill the president, 2 days ago, they put Melania and their son, Barron, on their target list. What does that tell you?
18: It's very disappointing. It's a little scary, to tell you the truth. You know, we don't need this here. You know, he's the president of the United States. He's our leader, and we have to support the president of the United States.
13: So now you have the General Assembly coming here in September. Always a challenge for you guys.
18: Yes.
13: Benjamin Netanyahu made it clear he is coming anyway, even though it looks like the mayor does not want him here. And now the mayor's turned around and said, "I'm calling on people to protest when the prime minister comes here." Have you ever heard of a mayor calling on people to protest?
18: No. Protest? We don't need any more protests. We have all our people are out there. All our energy is out there between the soccer, between the Knicks,
13: World Cup.
18: Everything that was going on here in New York, we had detectives being bit, choked, assaulted. On a daily basis here, you want that to go on here? We don't need that anymore. That's ridiculous.
13: So how's this mayor doing?
18: I don't think he's doing good at all. What's he got, 8 months in? I've never had a conversation with him. It's hello, goodbye, at certain
13: Is that
18: functions.
13: Unusual?
18: That's very unusual. I could call Eric Adams right now if I want. I mean, the last mayor, Eric Adams, was pro-law enforcement. Whatever I needed from Eric Adams, he was a phone call away.
13: And about de Blasio?
18: I wasn't here for de Blasio, but I don't think so.
13: Right, but he has no really interest in law enforcement, does he?
18: No, he has no interest. He did not sit down, you know, when one of the second largest unions in the country, he did not sit down with us at all. I'd love to sit down. You know, when I took this post over 2 years ago as the president, I said I wasn't going to beat up politicians. I wanted to work with them. You know, we don't work against the right or the left or the far left. You know, we should all be working together when it comes to law enforcement. You know, we don't work for a certain party.
13: But now I'm looking at these socialists saying that we want to eliminate prisons and eliminate the border. What would this country be like without prisons?
18: It would be terrible. This, we would have a huge problem. Law enforcement would be, listen, the health with our detectives that are out there, you know, the last 2 years we've been working on retaining detectives to stay on the job and our experience, because we're losing major experience every day. Okay. Because they're going to other states. They're going to other municipalities to go work because, you know what? New York City, they don't want to back the New York City Police Department. I really believe in one way. I think they want us to fail. That's what I really believe.
19: Why?
18: I don't think they want it. They don't believe in law enforcement. This far left is terrible. They want this to fail. I think they want Jessica Tisch to fail. I don't think she's going to fail. She's done a great job so far. So, and her support team is right there too. But how much longer are we going to be able to do this? How much longer are these detectives, these police officers able to go out there and work hard and do what they're supposed to do? They took an oath. And they do that oath every single day.
19: So Scott Marino, our guest. Scott, the mayor keeps saying, look at crime. Crime has gone down. We have record low numbers of crime. But murders are up and assaults are up. But what do you say to people who say things aren't that bad in the city right now?
18: I think our men and women are doing a great job out there. They're doing it. I don't know how much longer they're going to be able to do it like this.
19: Because he's cutting back overtime, isn't he?
18: He cuts back everything. Listen, I think he wants it to see it fail. I hate to say it. I'd love to sit down and have a conversation with him, like I said, but that's not there yet. The bottom line is they can't sustain these men and women working the hours that they're doing every day. They can't do it. How much longer you think they're going to, and then you're going to call on a protest on top of that? That's terrible. So the bottom line is we're going to try to make sure our people stay healthy. That's my job. I'm going to make sure my detectives stay healthy. I have a mobile van that's going to go to for every borough, and they're going to check them out, their hearts, their blood pressure, everything going on, their physical. I'm concerned about the well-being of the New York City police officers right now.
19: Because they're not being backed, but the numbers say everything's going good. What are you complaining about? But they did cancel an academy class. What does that tell you? Because aren't we down numbers here in New York?
18: I think the police commission brought, 2,000 more cops in, but we're still down. You know, we had 7,000 detectives at one time. We're down to like 5,000. That's terrible. We need more. And I've had conversations with the police commissioner. She wants to give us more detectives. But the bottom line is these numbers, they have to fix what's going on out the street, emotionally disturbed people, because a lot of these shootings and stuff are happening are those people. We need to help them. They need to be helped somewhere. We need to do something about that too, because that can happen anywhere.
19: So what about the academy class? Did any promise even in 2027?
18: No, I don't think there's any problems. As of right now, no. I think he's wrong. I think he's going to have to go back on that. I think he's going to see a lot of people leave this job, and he's going to have to go back on that. He's going to have to fix that.
19: What makes Jessica Tisch work?
18: You know, she's fair across the board at every rank. Like everybody across the board, whether you're a cop, a detective, a chief, you know, she's there for you. She really believes in law enforcement, and she surrounded herself by some great people. And that's the difference here. And I like to see that outside sometime, that outside look that's out there. And, you know, that's important. And listen, she's been very fair with New York City detectives. Actually, we honored her last October.
19: I watched Rahm Emanuel come out and say, what is going on with the whole defund ICE, abolish ICE, and now get rid of the border and let illegals stay, become citizens. And on top of that, let's have gradually abolish prisons. He's saying we lost the 2024 election because people looked at us as the party that wanted to reimagine police work and abolish the police, defund the police. Why does that mantra back again? And how much damage did that do to the people who do your job?
18: Oh, it's damage. We had people go to Florida. We had people leave this job to go, like I said, to go to work at other organizations. Listen, my feeling is, I think he said this. No, He doesn't want the 600 officers. I think what he should do is go see Donald Trump, get some federal funding, and let's get some more police officers out on the street. You know what? Let's keep the people of the city of New York safe.
19: I don't know if Trump can hire cops in New York City, though.
18: He can give him federal funding for hiring.
19: Federal funding, but give the mayor federal funding?
18: Yeah, but he's a nice guy. They get along, a smile, takes a picture with him. Let's go. Go ask the president of the United States.
19: Yeah.
18: For some federal funding, and let's hire some cops.
19: But we have plenty of money here. This guy's choosing just not to spend it on you guys. Scott Munro, President of the Detectives Endowment Association, fighting for the men and women in blue on a daily basis. Scott, great to see you.
18: Thank you. Thanks for having me.
19: And great suits.
18: Thanks. Thank you very much.
19: All right. Back in a moment. We come back, Chairman Jim Jordan.
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7: Wall Street opened with stocks lower this morning. It comes as traders are awaiting the Federal Reserve's interest rate decision at 2 p.m. Eastern later this afternoon. A majority of investors polled believe the Fed will hold rates steady, but there is a number of them who think it's time for a rate increase. Several Fed officials have recently expressed real concern about persistently high inflation, and the way to dampen that down is to hike rates. After the Fed decision, the focus will be on Meta Platforms, that's Mark Zuckerberg's lot, and Microsoft after the closing bell. And what level of capex spending, that is capital expenditure on things like hardware and especially AI, they're forecasting. A quick look back to last night. The Ford Motor Company from Detroit, sales and revenue down, but it still beat Wall Street expectations and it raised its guidance going forward. Ford stock up 5% this morning to 1568. And that's your Wall Street update. John Terrett, Worldwide News Network.
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9: Oregon Governor Tina Kotek has ordered flags flown at half-staff today in honor of fallen Navy Commander Gabriel Edwards.
10: The Oakland, Oregon native presumably died July 1st following a Seahawk helicopter incident in the Arabian Sea after nearly two decades of service. His body was never recovered from the water after a nearly week-long search. Three other U.S. service members involved in the crash were rescued. Edwards was the commanding officer of the Night Dippers Helicopter Sea Combat Squadron 5. He's survived by his wife, Rebecca, and their two children. Brandon Eisen, Worldwide News Network.
9: They're cleaning up in Wisconsin after a tornado with winds of 165 miles per hour carved a 12-mile path of destruction. Austin Hammond is the mayor of Menasha.
11: Lives were turned upside down in a matter of minutes. Families returned home from work to find damaged homes, lost possessions, disrupted routines, and for many, uncertainty about what comes next.
9: There were no serious injuries. Michael Wallace, Worldwide News Network, New York.

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1: And who's become known as America's doctor.
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3: The great news is you're sticking around in the Biden administration. We are so grateful to you, Dr. Fauci.
4: Told him that I'd bought his bobblehead. And he was super cool about it.
5: I saw your bobblehead today.
4: Did you like it?
5: Yeah, it was amazing. It was great.
6: Good evening. I'm Dr. Anthony Fauci.
7: Brad Pitt is one of my favorite actors, and I think he did a great job.
8: Can you believe this? I mean, this is the guy that destroyed our country for 2 years and now is taking the Fifth in real time. We're the only one covering it in real time because his 1,100 pages diary, which I already knew this guy was corrupt to begin with and an egomaniac, but not like this, where it contradicted almost everything he said publicly. And it seems to me, and I asked this from Dr. Redfield this morning, he said, you know, this came from a lab when he worked with the Trump administration and this first starts happening. He goes, oh, I don't think so. This came from a wet market. He goes, no, it came from a lab. So they stopped putting Redfield, who's director of the CDC, on the phone calls, and he wasn't allowed to do any interviews. And they tried to defame and say that this guy was not doing a good job when he was telling the truth. The other thing is he was covering up for his gain of function research, which a lot of the money that he had might even funded the Wuhan lab directly. So in public in 2022, I don't remember locking anything down. In private, this diary says he advised de Blasio and Governor Cuomo to lock everything down. Fauci could argue that he gave scientific advice, but lacked legal authority. But you can't say you didn't urge people to lock everything down. It shows you're a liar. When it comes to business in public, Fauci said he distanced himself from responsibility for shutdown decisions, identifying the CDC as the main culprit. In private, he wrote that he told de Blasio to close New York City, all the bars and all the restaurants, and the mayor would act on his recommendation. In contrast, he said he didn't. Extending the national mitigation measures. In public, Fauci often objected to descriptions of himself as the official who personally shut down the country. In private, on March 29, 2020, meeting with President Trump, Fauci wrote, quote, we convinced him to extend federal mitigation guidance from 15 to 30 days because ending it early would be disastrous. See what's going on here? Everything that we detected, we knew something was wrong. Right now, Senator Paul, Ron Johnson, Senator Langford, Rick Scott, Josh Hawley, Ashley Moody is now finishing up her testimony. This whole thing will finish up shortly. Gary Peters, Maggie Hassan, Mubenthal all decided to use their time. I didn't even think praise Fauci. I didn't see much praise, but they just said how the CDC has been cut and how bad RFK Jr. is doing. Who, by the way, wrote a book on what a disaster and what a corrupt individual Fauci was. And as Joe Rogan said when he did the interview with Bobby Kennedy, he said, look, if you're not telling the truth, you're going to be faced with the biggest lawsuit from Anthony Fauci because you couldn't have torn anyone more apart. And he never got that lawsuit. You know why? Because everything he said and wrote about was accurate. And guess who had to dive in and spend weeks digging out these diaries in 11 separate locations, who were deleted and they wrapped out what was sadly and thankfully were recovered were those diary entries. Crazy. Incredible. So that's just one of the stories. But here's the other story. The media is not covering it. All these things and this love of Julia Roberts is interviewing me. Barbara Streisand, Campolica is talking to me and Brad Pitt is playing me and I'm on the cover of all these magazines. I'm the number one personality in the country. All these things don't even interest any other network except for CBS played 1 minute or 90 seconds of it on their nightly news. This is very similar to the Hunter laptop story, very similar to the Russia hoax, very similar to Joe Biden's cognitive decline. At one point, they got to be forced to do it. But keep in mind that Jake Tapper wrote a book about the decline of Joe Biden's ability to speak and work and function right after the election. Evidently, he's working on an Anthony Fauci book. During the pandemic, they're having dinner together. During the pandemic, Dana Bash is hearing that Republicans are being aggressive with her. He got notes of support. During the pandemic, he's calling Chris Cuomo, while he had the virus to make sure after his show that he was doing okay and give him personal medical advice on how to handle the symptoms of COVID-19. We were badly misled, and some of the kids in schools and colleges who lost those years will never be made up for. 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
12: I'm Michael Wallace. Former White House COVID advisor Dr. Anthony Fauci is invoking the Fifth Amendment during a Senate hearing on his handling of the pandemic. More from our Washington correspondent, Stacey Lynn.
13: Before declining to answer questions, Fauci accused Kentucky Senator Rand Paul of having an obvious obsession with calling for his prosecution.
14: The sole reason he is calling me before this committee is to get me to say something, anything, that could vindicate his repeated public pledges that I end up, in his words, quote, behind bars.
13: He listened to the questions, but after everyone responded,
14: on the advice of counsel, I respectfully decline to answer based upon my rights under the Fifth Amendment of the Constitution.
13: Stacey Lynn, Worldwide News Network, Washington.
12: The Wall Street Journal reports President Trump is upset with Health Secretary Robert F. Kennedy Jr. for not moving fast enough to change the nation's childhood vaccine schedule. Earlier this year, Kennedy reduced the number of recommended vaccines from 17 to 11, but a federal judge blocked that. Trump also wants Kennedy to continue studying the unproven link between vaccines and autism. President Trump is promising Iran will take a beating after it launched a surprise attack on U.S. forces in Jordan overnight. All the missiles were intercepted. Retired Air Force General Richard Newton.
15: The IRGC-led regime now is really trying to undermine whatever negotiations could be before us in terms of discussions with the Strait of Hormuz and perhaps now going offensive, although it wasn't a major strike.
12: Saudi Arabia helped the U.S. attack Iran-backed groups in Iraq. Those groups had fired at Saudi oil facilities. More goodbyes for the late Senator Lindsey Graham, News Nation's Marky Martin.
16: Funeral services continue in his home state of South Carolina today. His casket will lie in the state capitol, and there will be a military flyover in honor of his service in the Air Force.
12: Graham's burial will be private. The Dow is down 800 points ahead of this afternoon's interest rate decision by the Federal Reserve. The Fed is expected to leave interest rates alone for now, but Wall Street will be listening to Fed Chair Kevin Warsh's news conference for any clues about potential future rate hikes.
17: We're in a situation where Apple is now offering leases on iPhones. I mean, that shows you that affordability has become a real issue, and interest rates are a big part of that because Americans have been living on credit for decades.
12: Economist Daniel Altman. The death toll from yesterday's magnitude 7.1 earthquake in southern Japan has risen to 18. Rescuers are hoping to find more survivors in the rubble of a partially collapsed shopping mall in Kumamoto. Spain's interior minister says the huge wildfire near Madrid has stabilized, allowing evacuees to return home. Another fire in Zamora has forced the evacuation of six towns. In France, temperatures above 100 and dry winds are giving firefighters a tough time again today. 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
18: Hey, it's Joe Piscopo. 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It's Francis Albert Sinatra, and I'm honored to play his music, share some stories, and just swing, baby.
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20: 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From the Hudson Valley to Long Island to New York City, here's Brian Kilmeade with the talk of New York.
21: I'm on a Brian Kilmeade, 11 o'clock hour here on this Wednesday. Thanks so much for listening. Our chance to talk about what's happening locally. I guess you noticed 36 million Americans across the Northeast at risk of flash flooding, and New Yorkers should brace for dangerous travel as powerful storm systems move through the area. Got downpours that put 1 to 2 inches per hour. The lower Hudson Valley, northern New Jersey, southwest Connecticut, especially be on the lookout. Drivers should never attempt to cross flooded areas. Flight disruptions also possible. No joke. The Pied d'Air tax is already creating confusion and enormous surprise bills. We couldn't believe 960,000 homeowners have their names listed, their address listed, and told they got to pay a tax and say it's not your primary residence. And you got to pay the tax unless you prove it's your primary residence. Think about this. That's what this mayor is trying to do. Israeli Prime Minister Netanyahu says he's definitely coming to New York despite Mamdani's threat to arrest him. He says Netanyahu blasted the mayor, called it a hate spewing elected official, accusing him of turning New Yorkers against the city's Jewish community. I'm not kidding. He's 100% right. Major election integrity fight is escalating in New Jersey. Governor Mikey Sherrill is refusing a Justice Department demand for personal information on nearly 6,600 non-citizens mistakenly registered to vote through Motor Vehicle Commission software error. State officials say a few within 400 actually voted. The DOJ wants names, addresses, nationalities, voting records, arguing it must determine whether legal votes were diluted. Sherrill says the request has no legal basis and would expose residents who are registered through no fault of their own. You know, her administration says the registrations are being removed. I sense we are going to court. Brian Kilmeade, talking New York, 77 WABC.
20: And that's Brian Kilmeade's talk of New York on 77 WABC.
19: This is the Cohen Confidential. Now, here's Michael Cohen.
22: I'm not a doctor. I'm not an epidemiologist. I'm just an American who trusted the experts. I trusted Dr. Fauci when he told us that the COVID vaccine was safe and effective.
1: He's a man who's become known as America's doctor.
22: My family followed the rules. We did what we were told. Look, I personally sat in that congressional witness chair 7 times. I know exactly what it feels like. So when I see Fauci refuse to answer a single question and then hide behind the Fifth Amendment.
23: On the advice of counsel, I respectfully decline to answer based upon my rights under the Fifth Amendment to the Constitution.
22: I'll tell you what it says to me. Guilt beyond a reasonable doubt and a disgraceful abandonment of the American people who trusted him. This isn't about Democrat or Republican or Independent. It is about trust. We trusted him. We complied. We paid the price, and now we deserve the truth. I'm Michael Cohen.
24: 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It's Brian Kilmeade.
8: Hi, everyone. So glad you're there. The Brian Kilmeade Show coming your way. 1-866-408-7669. Pierre DeBoss will be with us at 11:35. Why? Because in New York City, they are starting to add taxes for people who have an apartment, a condo, a dwelling that is their second home. Pierre de Terre tax. But they just blanket it with hundreds of thousands of addresses and names, and they put it in the public. Even if it's their primary residence, you're getting taxed unless you can prove that it's your primary residence. So it's up to you to take a day off from work and go find the New York State tax office and prove that you live there in your primary residence. That's how out of control this mayor is. This hour, we're going to be talking about the sad news that's coming out of the Fauci hearings. He's taken the Fifth, which to me shows how guilty he is after they exposed his hypocrisy from his diaries. Before we get to our first guest, let's get to the big three.
25: Number three. I don't think a majority
2: a majority of Democrats agree with those statements. These are views that are, I think, represented by a very small amount of individuals that are not represented of the Democratic Party at large.
8: That is true. That is the Dems coming apart. The DNC is under the spotlight now as the it looks like socialism has all the momentum, while the GOP led Senate is being pushed to stay in town until they can get something done.
3: Number two.
4: President Biden issued you a sweeping pardon extending back to 2014, the same pardon he gave to his son Hunter. A pardon may protect a person from criminal prosecution, doesn't rewrite history. It does not erase documents. It does not convert a misleading statement into a truthful one. And it does not prevent Congress from establishing what happened.
8: That is Senator Rand Paul experiencing some frustration. The Fauci follies, after years of being forced to deal with Anthony Fauci, his incompetence and his ego, it's all exposed in front of the Senate Oversight Committee as they hear the questions and hear his taking the fifth, which says a lot. Too bad Democrats aren't as outraged as Republicans because it affected them and their cities and their people and their voters, too.
3: Number one.
5: President Trump reacting to that Iranian attack on U.S. forces overnight in Jordan. President Trump tells Fox News about Iran, "We are going to beat the effing S out of them. We'll be hitting them hard. They're going to get a beating."
8: Yes, something about Trey saying that clinically is hysterical, but so real. Back on track, the U.S. forces targeted by the IRGC, and we're now joined by the Saudis as we return fire. Can we stop pretending talks will produce anything? Let's bring in my next guest and see how he feels. Ayla Hulata is a senior international fellow at the Foundation for Defense of Democracies. Ayla, welcome.
6: Hello, how are you, Brian? Good to be on your show.
8: Same here. First off, for our audience, I was able to watch you on another channel, on a Middle Eastern channel. Could you give everyone an idea of your background, your military background?
6: Yeah, sure. So I served in the Israeli intelligence community for 23 years in senior roles. And my last position in government was national security advisor to the previous Israeli government, led by former Prime Minister Naftali Bennett and Yair Lapid. That was about four years ago. And then I joined FDD.
8: So right now, as we see this current conflict in Iran, the president says, "I'm ready to take action after 5 days of letting talks take root." Where do you think this is heading if we were to look a week or two ahead, a week or two from now?
6: Well, I think from a Middle Eastern perspective, it's very clear that President Trump is looking for a negotiated solution to this. This will come as no surprise, I think, to everybody, except the Iranians are not playing that game either. It doesn't seem like they are willing to give him the negotiated win that he's looking for, and they're like stretching the rubber band to see will it tear on which side first. If I need to guess, 2 weeks from now, we might have another round of punches between the United States and Iran. Maybe Israel will be dragged in. If the Iranians fire a single missile at Israel, we'll be dragged in for sure and pound them heavily. But if I need to guess, I think in 2 weeks from now, we'll still be in an attempt to find a negotiated solution, because this seems to be President Trump's number one priority and strategy.
8: Iran has executed last year 2,159 people. They just got executed and hung two more protesters in public. They're still worried about their population. Some say they're more worried about their treasury than they are their own people or from us. How bad is that economy?
6: Well, the economy is in a very bad situation. It has been so for years. This is due to, I think, an effective pressure campaign that mounted and was strengthened once President Trump came into power. And we saw the outcome of that in January of 26, just a few weeks before the war started, when the Iranian people fled to the streets in protest, and they were massacred, as you say, in dozens of thousands of them in streets and hospitals. That was a symbol not only to the level of frustration of the people, but to true resentment to the regime. This regime of Iran, the revolutionary regime in Iran, doesn't enjoy a lot of support from its own population. Maybe less than 20% of the people support this regime. The rest want a new regime. They want something more open. They want their rights. They want, I don't know if they are capable of a true democracy in that sense, but they definitely don't want to live under an oppressive regime that is depriving their rights. And as you mentioned, that is very, very true. This regime doesn't care about the people. They don't care about their well-being. They don't care about whether or not they have electricity and flowing water in their faucets. All they care about is the survival of the regime. And unfortunately, they've been effective in this. The Supreme Leader was taken out in the first day of the war on February 28th, and many of their commanders and their air force and their navy and their air defenses, but the regime still survives. They still control the people and very strongly, and they're able to hold their position against President Trump in the negotiations, trying to pretend this as if they're actually winning this war. It sounds preposterous and ridiculous, but from their viewpoint, this is the case.
8: Here's Prime Minister Netanyahu yesterday, cut six.
7: Look at this regime today. It's attacking everybody in sight. It's attacking Saudi Arabia. It's attacking Kuwait. It's attacking Bahrain. It's attacking the UAE and others. It's attacking everything in sight. And it murdered and maimed tens of thousands of its own citizens. This is what this regime in Iran does today when it doesn't have nuclear weapons. Now imagine what they will do to the world if they had nuclear weapons. And that's what we have to make sure that we prevent.
8: So do you think that we have, number one, we have to take out pickaxe and just finish off and further bury their nuclear facilities or send in special forces to go get with the buried uranium out? Do you see either? What do you see likely to happen?
6: Well, first, let's talk about the priorities. Prime Minister Netanyahu is absolutely right, and there is no debate among the political spectrum in Israel about this. The nuclear program, the Iranian nuclear program, is the number one threat, not only to Israel. For Israel, it can be existential. This is the number one threat for the region, for all the countries in the Gulf, and I think it's also a threat that could extend to the United States, Europe, and other places, because this will create a nuclear arms race when it is known and, you know, made public that a country like Iran can defy the international community for decades and at the end succeed in gaining a nuclear weapon. This must be prevented. From an Israeli perspective, at all costs and by all means. When Israel embarked on the attack in June of 25, we did this alone. The United States, of course, joined, and President Trump was very, vigorously coming in on Midnight Hammer at the end of that war. But Israel would have ended it alone if we had to, because we cannot allow Iran to go nuclear. Now, is there a solution to Pickaxe Mountain? I don't want to get into the details of this. Is there an aerial solution or there needs to be commando? What I do know is, and from an Israeli perspective, this is certain, we cannot allow the Iranians to operate Pickaxe Mountain and to dash to a bomb in such a secure facility. Just for the audience to understand, we're talking about a facility that is dug under a mountain, very fortified, where the massive ordnance penetrators, the big bunker busters the U.S. used in previous rounds in Iran, might not be sufficient to penetrate into those tunnels and those halls. But that doesn't mean that there isn't a solution. And Israel is definitely working on a solution. I wish the Americans would take care of it. But if they don't, for some reason, Israel cannot allow Iran to get nuclear.
8: So do you think we could do much more damage from the air, or do we have to get on the ground? Because I don't see him putting troops in, but I know there's a plan in place to do a lot more damage than we have been doing over the last 14 days.
6: Right. Right. And, you know, I'll be very careful from suggesting what the U.S. should do, and definitely to suggest what to do with the military. As an Israeli, you know, I'm not an American. This is not me sending our soldiers in. I can speak about what Israel should do. But definitely, it's quite clear the Americans can do many things if they put their mind to it. The most resourceful military in the world, the most resourceful country in the world. What is clear, as I said, is that we cannot allow the Iranians to get away with Pickaxe Mountain without surrendering the enriched uranium stockpile that they have and the ability to operate that facility and to dash there.
8: So what do you expect to see happen? Because Donald Trump just made those statements. He's going to hit him hard now.
6: Well, you know, first, those statements have been made recurrently. Peacock's Mountain is still there. It wasn't attacked during the 40-day war of March and April of this year. So it's hard for me to know what exactly will happen. I'm sure that the military's, the collaboration between Israel and the U.S. is serious, and there's intel sharing and planning and everything else that is needed. The real question is, will John Trump use this leverage? Will President Trump use this leverage to coerce the Iranians to just give it in without an attack, or will there need to be another round? And I cannot speculate on this. My crystal ball is broken. I'm sorry. I don't know how this will play out. I just want to hope that the president has been committed so far to this, not to let this go away. And I want to hope, and I'm actually sure that he will remain committed to this.
8: So do you think the Russians and the Chinese now are helping the Iranians rearm?
6: Well, we see evidence of this, I think, all the time. We've seen the Chinese pass materials to the Iranians to help them rebuild some of their industrial base, of creation of missiles. We've seen reporting that the Russians have given the Iranians intelligence on American targets, on presence of bases, satellite imagery, and others. I'd be surprised if China and Russia are not giving the Iranians some support. We also have seen a rift between Iran and Ukraine recently. It seems like maybe Russia has asked the Iranians to participate in the war against Ukraine directly. We've seen reportings on this. This is very surprising, but nonetheless seems to be true. So, you know, there's definitely an axis between the Chinese and the Russians and the Iranians. And, you know, it's very clear who's on the other side of that axis, and that is Israel and the United States.
8: Eyal Hulata is with us. Reuters says a contract with the Chinese has been done. It covers 300 to 400 man pads.

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9: Your mid-morning update, and stocks are treading water ahead of the Fed decision and key AI earnings due after the closing bell. The Fed decision comes at 2 p.m. Eastern. The majority of investors polled on Wall Street believe they will hold rates steady, but you never know. And pressure is mounting on the FOMC committee to do something about inflation, which creeps ever upwards. Several Fed officials have recently expressed real concern about persistently high inflation. Markets are all in the red then as we approach lunchtime. Oil is up, Brent by 5%, WTI by 7%. This after President Trump said more strikes were planned against Iran. After the Fed decision this afternoon, the main focus is going to be on Meta Platforms and Microsoft after the closing bell with their earnings and what level of CapEx spending they're predicting. That's capital expenditure on hardware, basically improving the hardware infrastructure of the companies. And that's your Wall Street update for now. There'll be another one in the 1 o'clock hour. John Terrett, Worldwide News Network.

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1: I want to start by thanking you for more than 50 years of service to this country at the National Institutes of Health. And it is unfortunate that you have been put in the position that you are in today.
2: Republicans are eager to rebrand you as a villain in order to distract from their own failure to protect Americans from soaring health care costs.
3: These attacks upon Dr. Fauci, it's not just about him. It's sending signals to others. Others who are thinking about serving our country, our scientists, our doctors, our healthcare professionals.
4: That's sickening. That's what Democrats did with their time, defended a guy who absolutely destroyed this country, was reveled in his fame that they gave him. And now they're worried if they, in my view, they're worried if they defame him and start ripping him apart and pointing out all the discrepancies with what he wrote in his diary and what his policies were, the denials of things he said publicly, and then backtracked on without acknowledging it, never apologizing, and having the worst track record. You're in charge, right? Joe Biden put you in charge. You were the first one to step up. And then finally, Donald Trump goes, this guy's a problem, and pushed him back. But then Joe Biden made you in charge. Per capita, we did worse than any other country. That's on your record. But no, it's not your fault. And now Democrats say, if I say, you know, you're a mess and you lied to us, that makes them look bad. So they're defending him like they do Hunter Biden. They're defending him like they did the Russia investigation. They're defending him like they say Joe Biden is fine. This is the best version of Joe Biden ever. While we watched him meander his way off stage and on stage and refuse to even have a cabinet meeting or hold a press conference. This is the same pattern. They're never going to learn. And you see it all over. They're having Jake Tapper's having dinner. Anthony Fauci's calling Chris Cuomo in his Hamptons house. Dana Bash sending him love letters. They're all in bed together. And now that we find out, now that we have hardcore proof that this guy's a total fraud, they're still defending him. But it is their pattern. It is absolutely maddening. Mark Halpern has pointed that out. So did Matt Taibbi. Hi, I'm Brian Kilmeade. Welcome to your Tunnel to Towers Foundation, New York Minute. Go to T2T.org right now. It's just $11 a month to this fantastic organization. It's calm now, but there's a Fox weather alert. You got 36 million Americans across the Northeast, especially here in New York City. You got to look out for flash floods. You'll see it. If you see floods, if you see big water, don't drive through it, even if you have a big car. New York City's new tax on people with second homes, the PDR tax. Well, they sent out letters to tens of thousands of people in New York City saying that you have to pay this tax. And if you it is your primary residence and you don't think you have to pay the tax, it's up to you to prove it. That's Mayor Mamdani. Meanwhile, Israeli Prime Minister Netanyahu made it clear he is definitely coming to New York in September for the General Assembly meeting in the United Nations. And he dares the mayor to try to arrest him. He says you should be trying to protect Jewish members of New York City, the citizens, not worry about me. Make sure you listen to my show, 10 to noon on 77 WABC. 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
9: Bombing story. They're being hit everywhere now. And it looks to me like, step back a minute, they crossed all the red lines, hitting ships in the Strait of Hormuz, breaking the Memorandum of Understanding. They broke the Memorandum of Understanding, by the way. We're going to come back to that theme. Israel didn't break it. Iran broke it, but that's another subject. Mr. Trump's patience has run out, and so he has remobilized the military, and we are hitting them hard, 7 straight days. Some of those days we had 2 bombing cycles, and when you step back, it looks a lot like this is the Project Freedom that was short-lived a month or two ago, meaning taking over the Strait of Hormuz and isolating all parts of the Strait. I mean, they're hitting bridges, they're hitting infrastructure. It is reported that it's military infrastructure. Probably that's the case. There may be some crossover into civilian. I don't know. I don't know enough of the details. But I do know that this is day 7. It also kind of looks like the last 20 or 25% of the CENTCOM game plan that was interrupted by the ceasefire. Ceasefire lasted a couple of months. It did not accomplish anything. The diplomatic stuff, you know, Iran lies, cheats, steals. They will continue to do so. They say, they tell the president they want to have talks. They don't talk. They don't show up. And even if they do, anything that they sign is worthless because they violate it. That's the nature of this regime. They're uncivilized. They're barbaric. They're Nazi-like.
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10: Worldwide News Network update. I'm Michael Wallace. Dr. Anthony Fauci is invoking his Fifth Amendment rights as the Senate Homeland Security Committee questions him about the origins of the COVID pandemic. Chairman Rand Paul believes the virus leaked from a lab in Wuhan, China.
11: Were any American lab oversight or lab investigators, did they ever appear in these labs to make sure that they were safe labs?
12: On the advice of counsel, I respectfully decline to answer based upon my rights under the Fifth Amendment to the Constitution.
10: President Trump is promising to hit Iran hard, in his words, after Iran launched missiles at U.S. targets in Jordan overnight. He said U.S. troops had only minutes to respond but managed to intercept the missiles. The U.S. teamed up with Saudi Arabia to strike Iran-backed militias in Iraq. More wildfires have broken out in Europe. Two firefighters were killed in a fire on the southern Greek island of Crete. A fire in southwest Turkey is growing. This is the Worldwide News Network.

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1: Yeah, just a quick note. I think that Todd Blanche's nomination is in trouble as Attorney General. Senator Cornyn has called off a meeting with Todd Blanche. Man, when you go ahead and go ahead and endorse Ken Paxton, Senator Cornyn's not going to forget it. So that's going to be a problem for Todd Blanche if you lose Cornyn. Let's find out if there's more to know. Donald Trump is inviting a teen lifeguard to the White House after rescuing a boy from a massive Santa Cruz wave. If you have not seen this dramatic video, you have to check it out. This 16-year-old goes into a monster wave and crazy surf and sees a young boy, 12 years old, struggling. He would not let him go, and he continued to fight these waves, would not let the kid go. You could see he was a surfer because he went up and down and up and down, but it was amazing to see over in Santa Cruz. I guess they're used to it. They tell me, the people in the lifeguard business, that you got to be good and get to in order to get on that stand, and I guess he was on Facebook. From the mother of the kid. He said, I'm blown away by the love, kindness, and gratitude and respect you're sending his way. A few people have asked about GoFundMe, but honestly, he was just doing his job. That is the mom of the kid who saved the 12-year-old. So that 16-year-old lifeguard is going to be going to the White House. Congratulations to him. I always thought it was tough to be a lifeguard, not like against those pools with three feet of water, but the ones who actually save you from the ocean. I also wonder why, looking at how rough that was, why they went in. Next, singles are so burnt out, they are letting spreadsheets evaluate their dates so they can remember what was good and bad about their dates that they probably got and hooked up with online. 78% of app users are experiencing a burnout, according to Forbes, and now they're just setting up spreadsheets to do evaluation. Here's one quote from this guy, Peyton, who's got a spreadsheet after a dating. He says, my friends do better with nicknames than government names, so they each have a nickname, their height, where we're at, status-wise, with the date in a drop-down menu. You've got to have a method of dating, your job title, the date of location, the date of a latest interaction, and how their vibes. Allison, my sense is these people are dating so much, all the men and women are blending into each other, so they want to be able to go on their phone and say, let me remember the height, the location, what they ordered, what I liked, how their hair was.
2: I think if they just start using their brain more instead of relying on technology, they might remember people like that person made me feel great, instead of being like, oh, I need to put all this into a spreadsheet later. Just be in the moment and what are you feeling? How about that?
1: But I mean, people should look at relationships as more transactional because, look, it's going to cost you one way or another.
2: Well, I do agree in that some of the true values that mean the most in a relationship are the least sexy things. Like, how do you both view money? How do you both view children? Like, there's things like that that matter.
1: And but you want to have a box for that.
2: You want to have it all?
1: I mean, can you imagine having a questionnaire? I mean, are we at that point hey, Bob, nice to see you. You look exactly like your picture. Got a few questions for you. How many kids? Do you need a house? Are you a city dweller? And are you an urban dweller? Or do you eventually want to be in the suburbs? How close is your family? Do you have to live near them? Why not have that and get it out of the way?
2: That's not a bad idea.
1: Have a questionnaire?
2: Well, not a questionnaire, but it would actually be a nice thing to have questions going, maybe not the first date, but early on, so you don't get deep into some relationship with someone.
1: Would there be a box name your weaknesses?
2: Not that's like a more box, or just it's you bringing it up for conversation. Where do you envision yourself living one day? Do you want to have kids? Because some people get in these relationships are wait, you never want to have kids?
1: Right.
2: I've always wanted a family.
1: Right.
2: That's a big game changer.
1: All right. Good to know. Next, Sophie Cunningham is really taking over the WNBA. You know, she is the big blonde girl. Young woman.
2: You mean tall?
1: Yes. What do you mean by what?
2: She's the big blonde woman.
1: Well, she's basketball.
2: I mean, yeah, she's tall.
1: Right, she's tall. And they call her thank you, Eric, but I was thinking they call her the MAGA Barbie. That's what they call her. I don't know who she voted for. She's never said I'm a Donald Trump guy, but she is a Dana White guy, girl. And she is the bodyguard for Caitlin Clark. Yeah. And you see her all the time. But now she's got her own shoe, become a number one bestseller. And then she decides, and by the way, in 2022, I put on social media before I got really well known that I don't think men should be in women's sports. They certainly shouldn't be in the locker room. And then she reaffirmed that. She reaffirms it. And now Brian Urlacher, Hall of Famer with the now retired Chicago Bear says she just says what's true. She says common sense things, and she gets so much backlash. She's like, men should not be playing in women's sports. Why is that controversial? I don't get it. I don't understand it. Brian, I hear you, but that's what we're going through right now. 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
6: I'm Bill Rakoff. The political battle over COVID played out again today on Capitol Hill. 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
7: Dr. Anthony Fauci refused to answer questions today during a Senate hearing on COVID.
8: Another pandemic is all but inevitable.
7: Democrat Gary Peters argued the focus should be on preventing the next pandemic, not looking back.
8: This committee should absolutely continue to examine how we can better prepare our nation against future biological threats.
7: But Republican Rand Paul said,
9: the American people deserve answers.
7: Fauci, though, did not provide those answers.
9: I respectfully decline to answer based upon my rights under the Fifth Amendment of the Constitution.
7: Stacey Lynn, Worldwide News Network, Washington.
6: Another Senate hearing is focusing on the potential dangers of artificial intelligence. This is News Nation's Ryan Bass.
10: 9 out of 10 college students now use AI in class. More than half of Americans use it at work. And AI-powered scams surged more than 1,200% in 2025. And those scams are becoming more convincing. In fact, a California mother thought she was talking to her kidnapped daughter on the phone and sent more than $5,000 only to learn the voice had been cloned using AI. She will be testifying on Capitol Hill today.
6: In Maine, where an ICE officer fatally shot a man 2 weeks ago, new laws go into effect this week that limit local cooperation with ICE and restrict access to schools and hospitals. Molly Curran-Rolls is the executive director of Maine's ACLU.
11: Three new ICE outlaws in Maine draw a clear line between rogue agents and the places we live, learn, and heal. These laws are focused on keeping people safe in school, in healthcare settings, and when seeking support from public safety. The laws take effect at the end of July, and it's going to take all of us to ensure that Maine's elected officials enforce them in every community.
6: The new laws also bar landlords from sharing their tenants' immigration status. President Trump says Iran is going to take a beating, in his words, after it launched a surprise attack on U.S. forces in Jordan last night. All the Iranian missiles were intercepted. The U.S., with help from Saudi Arabia, launched strikes of its own on Iranian-backed militias in Iraq in response. Soldiers and emergency workers in southwest Japan continue to comb through a badly damaged shopping mall and collapsed houses, looking for trapped survivors after Tuesday's powerful earthquake. The 7.1 quake killed at least 18 people. Reinforcements on their way to France and Spain in the wildfire danger.
12: Emma, the camion, the pompier vient.
13: At EU headquarters in Brussels, Belgium, they're busy sending experts to help on the ground. Head of the center, Maria Zuber.
14: What we are doing is calling different countries to send planes, helicopters, firefighters.
13: The wildfires are prompting fresh calls for stronger disaster preparations. The EU's crisis management commissioner is Hadja Labib.
15: Neighbors helping neighbors. So this is European solidarity in action.
6: That's John Terrett reporting, and this is the Worldwide News Network.
16: 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Coming up next, the news with Mike Slater.
17: Thank you, Bill. It is Wednesday, July 29th, 2026. Here's what's happening today in America. Graham funeral, murderer sentenced, a cyber attack on water, and ICE at airports. It's all coming up, and Bill's going to be here with your message of the day. But first, the president met with Bibi Netanyahu and Zelensky separately at the White House. Both leaders, of course, would like the president's help with different issues of theirs and arguably ours. Netanyahu was last here in February, right before we launched our attack in Iran. And Zelensky said after the meeting, the president and I discussed licenses for Patriot Interceptor production and several other ideas that could help. Both world leaders lost an ally of theirs in Lindsey Graham. That's why they were both in town for his funeral. At the funeral, the president said Graham was truly hawkish. He never saw a war that he didn't like. He said Lindsey Graham had the belief that our destiny was to win and his job was to help. On September 24th, 2024, a then 14-year-old in Georgia murdered four of his classmates and injured nine more. He was just sentenced to life without parole, pleading guilty to all 55 counts against him. Because he was a minor, the death penalty was not an option. The judge agreed with prosecutors and went with the maximum penalty. The judge said, "You wrote, I want to make history. I want people to remember the pain I caused." And there you succeeded. The pain that you visited upon this community is unlikely to disappear in my lifetime. The judge said, "You do not seem to be tormented by what you did. You seem to relish following in the footsteps of the murderers you idolize. You aren't racked with guilt. You're proud of yourself." Prosecutor said he did this because he wanted eternal fame. We, of course, will not share his name. His dad bought his son a rifle even though he knew police were investigating threats made by him. His dad was also convicted in March on charges of second-degree murder. Minnesota IT Services reporting that a coordinated cyber attack targeted technology at more than 30 community water systems Sunday into Monday. The state is working with the FBI and other federal agencies to investigate more. A cyber attack could be crippling to America, not only our drinking water, but it would disrupt food storage, it would disrupt drug manufacturing, data centers, so cloud systems would fail, hospitals, of course. This would be a major problem. We will report back on this as the investigation continues. New York Times reporting that ICE has begun arresting foreigners with expired visas at airports. Immigration agents are in plain clothes, whisking away targets at check-in counters and arrival gates. There's been enforcement actions in at least 15 airports in just the last few weeks. Hundreds of thousands of foreigners overstay their visas every year. I'm Mike Slater from the podcast Politics by Faith. The great Bill O'Reilly has your message of the day. Next.
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20: 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I love the capability of this country, especially under the Trump administration, getting out all the riffraff, the men who dressed in little skirts and put on their military garb, and the liberals that said how wonderful this was for our country, how diversity is the greatest strength for our military. 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
16: Time now for the O'Reilly Update message of the day. On this Wednesday, I'm thinking about fraud in America. The federal government is now suspending funds for Medicaid to Minnesota and California. If you get sick in Minneapolis or L.A. or anywhere in those states, the federal money may not be there to reimburse you. So why is this happening? Well, the Trump administration believes both states are allowing massive fraud to take place. Federal dollars are being stolen, and local authorities are not doing much about it. Last week, Robert Kennedy Jr., Secretary of Health and Human Services, said, quote, "We have reason to believe that money is being misused. We have a duty to stop the payments." Well, here are the facts. Prosecutors believe criminals in Minnesota stole at least $9 billion from the taxpayers, a similar situation happening in California. At least 80 individuals now face federal charges. But state officials under Governor Tim Walz and radical Attorney General Keith Ellison did little. The feds had to make those cases. The truth is, far-left leadership enables this kind of fraud. Progressive politicians generally are not really interested in the theft of federal money, especially if immigrants are involved. I'm Bill O'Reilly. I approve the message by writing it. You can reach me, Bill at BillO'Reilly.com, Bill at BillO'Reilly.com, name in town if you wish to opine. Go to the mail, Jeff Brown, Bonita Springs, Florida. Hey, Bill, most of the time I agree with you, but on your recent appearance with Chris Cuomo, you said that the American people need to regain confidence in ICE. Yeah, transparency will do that. I still think they should be called National Immigration Customs Enforcement. Also, using the words hunt them down is the wrong message. No, it's not. It's the true no-spin message. ICE is in business to hunt down criminal migrants and those who have deportation orders. Very simple, Jeff. Now, hunt down, you don't like it? I don't. Gentlemen's disagreement. I don't care. That's what they're doing, hunting them down. You think these guys, these rapists and murderers, going to give up? They're not. So I stand behind that 100%. But I liked your letter. Dr. Michael, and I'm going to withhold his last name. I don't want to get him in trouble. Plantation, Florida. Last year, a friend was admitted to a hospital for an overnight observation, abdominal pain. Next day, he was okay. He stayed less than 23 hours in the hospital. His bill, $65,000. Oof. Same treatment, including the CT scan, could have been had in a diagnostic center for $250. The healthcare system is completely out of control. I agree 100%. That's such a scandal. 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
2: The cost of living. Here's what's on my mind today. Americans don't need another speech telling them the economy is great. They don't need another speech from CNN telling them the economy is coming to an end. What is the truth? Well, the truth is our current administration, President Trump, wants lower interest rates. Our current administration, President Trump, wants gasoline under $3 a gallon. The truth is, under our previous administration, President Biden had gasoline at $5 or $6 a gallon almost for 4 years. Are we in the middle of a war? Yes. But at the end of the day, we will no longer be at the mercy of terrorists. My belief, and I've been more right than wrong, is that by September, if not sooner, gasoline will be under $3 a gallon. Interest rates will be cheap enough to buy a home again. The strength of the dollar is going to be much stronger than the euro. I'm John Catsimatidis, and that's the Cat's Corner.
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23: 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It's Mr. S, the chairman of the board, Frank Sinatra, taking us through the great American songbook and just swinging, baby. 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
18: ABC. Now the O'Reilly Update brings you something you might not know. 52 years ago today, one of the most popular singers in the world died in London. Her sudden death ended a successful career that was known for uplifting songs and personal struggles. Here's the story of Cass Elliot, also known as Mama Cass. Born Ellen Cohen in Baltimore, the young girl began performing in high school. She adopted the name Elliot in memory of a friend who died in a car accident, and Cass from a TV actress named Peggy Cass. The teenager moved to New York City. There she met musician John Phillips. The Mamas and the Papas had arrived. The quartet released their breakthrough single in December 1965, California Dreamin'.

0: That song catapulted the Mamas and the Papas to global fame. In the end, they sold 40 million records. The group disbanded in 1968. Cass Elliot went solo. For the next 6 years, the singer battled addiction, depression, struggles with her weight. Driven by a desire to meet conventional beauty standards, Cass Elliot turned to starvation. She lost 100 pounds by consuming nothing but water and grapefruit juice, only to put the weight back on. On July 29th, 1974, Cass Elliot was staying at the London flat of songwriter Harry Nilsson. There she died in her sleep at the age of 32. Cause of death? Heart failure. And here's something else you might not know. 4 years later, Keith Moon, drummer for The Who, passed away from a drug overdose. He died in the same apartment, in the same bed as Mama Cass, also at the age of 32. Nilsson never returned. He sold the apartment, saying it was cursed by the devil. Back in a moment. 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
2: Well, as Chris Farley said in Tommy Boy, I've seen a lot of stuff, but that was awesome. Oh, man. Dr. Fauci and some of the greatest minds in America, wonderful public servants, grilling him. Yeah, I know, the Fifth Amendment, all that stuff, but it was... You learn so much from the body language of that man. He is guilty. He is ashamed. He is sad. He almost was crying. He was almost, his conscience is eating at him. It's all coming out. It's all coming out. Everything secret is becoming known. All of his little games, all of his lies,

0: his little games, all of his lies, all of his greed, all of his fame, whorishness, whatever. Everybody can see it now. Everybody. And I guess everybody will see everything at some point. It says that. It says that in the Bible. Oh, boy. It really was astonishing. I give tremendous credit to some superstar senators and some you may not have heard of. I thought Senator Moody, a female from Florida, appointed, I think, newly appointed to the job, was fabulous, reminding everybody that we work for the American people, not the other way around. If you look at Fauci's book here, he is contempt for the people. He is contempt for those elected. Rick Scott was stellar. Josh Hawley. And, you know, they're not just, you know, like, yeah, it's dramatic, but I'm learning things. I'm learning things every step of the way. I did not know that he was trying to get a great big fat grant, actually rather an award, that there are these crazy awards floating around the federal government that you can apply for. You can apply for. He applied for and won like $1 million in cash prizes. Like COVID was some sort of big game show for him. I just thought it was magnificent. And America was served today. I don't know what the hell's going to happen to Fauci. He looked, I don't know. Look, I don't want anybody to harm themselves. I would love it if he were in prison, but he just looked like, whew, his attorney was a fool. They tried to blow up the whole thing. All right, but as juicy as that was, and we will get to a juicy and informative, all right, totally informative. Well, actually, let's get right to it. I wanted to do something on Mamdani. About 15 people have told me about this Michael Goodwin piece in the Post, and it is spot on. But do me a favor. We got a good chunk between Senator Rick Scott of Florida, Republican, and Anthony Fauci. Fauci will not answer any questions. We know the truth. We know he paid for that gain-of-function research. He arranged for it. We paid for it. He laundered the money. We were paying for gain-of-function research in the Wuhan lab. When the COVID came out, he lied, said it was from the wet market downtown, right? That delicatessen, that crazy delicatessen. It's coming from there. And if it's coming from there, it's not coming from the Wuhan lab. He didn't want anybody looking around the Wuhan lab because we, bloody hell, through the NIH, created this damn thing. It is incredible. Why the hell would we be paying the Chinese and actually assisting them? Did you hear the part about embryos and baby parts and mice that we were sending in the mail to China? It's all sick and disgusting. It really is. But this was a glorious day. I'm fascinated by his body language. Like, what does that mean? Look at his... I think I know shame when I see it. I saw shame. But do me a favor. Let's go for that. This is a big one. This is a fat one, okay? This is... between Rick Scott and Dr. Fauci. Let's go.
1: So let's start with the use of personal Gmail accounts in Dave Moran's relationship with Peter Daszak. Dave Moran tells Peter Daszak, president of Equal Alliance, and you've got this in front of you. It's Exhibit 1. And it's already in the record as part of this. It says, quote, P.S. I forgot to say that there's no worry about FOIA. I can either send stuff to Tony on his private Gmail or hand it to him at work or as house. He is too smart to let colleagues send him stuff that could cause trouble. Dr. Fauci, did Dr. Moran's relationship with Peter Daszak concern you? Yes or no?
2: On the advice of counsel, I respectfully decline to answer based upon my rights under the Fifth Amendment to the Constitution.
1: Did Dave Moran ever bring documents to your house?
2: On the advice of counsel, I respectfully decline to answer based upon my rights under the Fifth Amendment to the Constitution.
1: Do you ever receive a text about your work at NIAID to your personal cell phone?
2: On the advice of counsel, I respectfully decline to answer based upon my rights under the Fifth Amendment to the Constitution.
1: Did any text about your work at NIAID that went to your personal cell phone ever become part of federal records?
2: On the advice of counsel, I respectfully decline to answer based upon my rights under the Fifth Amendment to the Constitution.
1: Did you maintain a personal email account while serving as director?
2: On the advice of counsel, I respectfully decline to answer based upon my rights under the Fifth Amendment to the Constitution.

0: Constitution.
1: Did you ever receive work-related communications on that Gmail account from David Morenz?
0: On the advice of counsel, I respectfully decline to answer based upon my rights under the Fifth Amendment to the Constitution.
1: Did you preserve any work-related communications on that Gmail account from David Morenz?
0: On the advice of counsel, I respectfully decline to answer based upon my rights under the Fifth Amendment to the Constitution.
1: Did David Morenz ever provide you with documents outside of those two ways that would violate NIH policy for FOIA compliance?
0: On the advice of counsel, I respectfully decline to answer based upon my rights under the Fifth Amendment to the Constitution.
1: Now let's look at two other communications. You emailed David Morenz on January 26, 2020, quote, "It is important that I speak with you tonight. Please call me at home." This is part of Exhibit 2 that you have in front of you. This email is sent the same day, the exact same day you write in an internal document, quote, "Now we know the market was not the source, it was the amplifier," unquote. Would you call the origins of COVID-19 a substantive issue?
0: On the advice of counsel, I respectfully decline to answer based upon my rights under the Fifth Amendment to the Constitution.
1: Did you discuss COVID-19 origins with David Morenz on this phone call?
0: On the advice of counsel, I respectfully decline to answer based upon my rights under the Fifth Amendment to the Constitution.
1: Now let's take a closer look at the last time you testified before Congress. This is part of what you have in front of you is Exhibit 4, which is part of the record. In June 2024, you testified to Dr. Morenz, quote, "was not an advisor to me on institute policy or other substantive issues. Furthermore, his office is located in a different building from that of the NIAID director," unquote. Is that still your testimony today?
0: On the advice of counsel, I respectfully decline to answer based upon my rights under the Fifth Amendment to the Constitution.
1: So today, under oath, your testimony remains that Dr. Morenz was not an advisor to you on institute policy or substantive matters.
0: On the advice of counsel, I respectfully decline to answer based upon my rights under the Fifth Amendment to the Constitution.
1: Now, I've got Exhibit 5, which you have in front of you. On October 24, 2021, David Morenz texted you to provide information about and advocate for the controversial EcoHealth Alliance grant. You thank him and tell him that you will check the information. Would you agree that this shows an advisory relationship between David Morenz and yourself?
0: On the advice of counsel, I respectfully decline to answer based upon my rights under the Fifth Amendment to the Constitution.
1: Do you agree that you two were discussing a substantive issue?
0: On the advice of counsel, I respectfully decline to answer based upon my rights under the Fifth Amendment to the Constitution.
1: If documentary evidence establishes that Dr. Morenz advised you regarding EcoHealth Alliance, COVID origins, or grant policy, then your June 2024 testimony would have been inaccurate, correct?
0: On the advice of counsel, I respectfully decline to answer based upon my rights under the Fifth Amendment to the Constitution.
1: Is there any document in your possession today that would contradict your prior congressional testimony?
0: On the advice of counsel, I respectfully decline to answer based upon my rights under the Fifth Amendment to the Constitution.
1: Have you deleted, destroyed, or instructed anyone to destroy records after learning Congress is investigating these matters?
0: On the advice of counsel, I respectfully decline to answer based upon my rights under the Fifth Amendment to the Constitution.
1: Are you aware of anyone who did?
0: On the advice of counsel, I respectfully decline to answer based upon my rights under the Fifth Amendment to the Constitution.
1: As you know, Dr. Morenz now faces charges related to destroying records while you distance yourself from him. Is that fair to a decades-long friend?
0: On the advice of counsel, I respectfully decline to answer based upon my rights under the Fifth Amendment to the Constitution.
1: When is the last time you spoke to him?
0: On the advice of counsel, I respectfully decline to answer based upon my rights under the Fifth Amendment to the Constitution.
1: In hindsight, are you disappointed how you handled COVID? Do you have any regrets?
0: On the advice of counsel, I respectfully decline to answer based upon my rights under the Fifth Amendment to the Constitution.
2: What do you think, huh? What do you think? And then he sums it up. Then he goes a little bit further. And he talks about the personal price. This is that his entire family has paid for this one. And it's a significant one. It's a significant one. People have, it's rocked their world. Now, do me a favor, if you got that, Justin, I want to go back to the previous question from Fauci. Actually, let's skip that. Let's just go right to Josh Hawley, if you don't mind. All right, Josh Hawley, another superstar. Go ahead.
3: Thank you, Mr. Chairman. Well, nothing says honesty like taking the fifth, huh, Doc? Let's try something. What day of the week is it today?
0: On the advice of counsel, I respectfully decline to answer based upon my rights under the Fifth Amendment to the Constitution.
3: What color tie are you wearing?
0: On the advice of counsel, I respectfully decline to answer based upon my rights under the Fifth Amendment to the Constitution.
3: What color is the carpet in front of you?
0: On the advice of counsel, I respectfully decline to answer based upon my rights under the Fifth Amendment to the Constitution.
3: Let's just get one thing straight. You don't have any rights under the Fifth Amendment because you've been pardoned, as you very well know. As the Supreme Court has been clear for a century and more, Brown versus Walker, 1896, when he has been pardoned, he may not stand upon his privilege. You know that. Your lawyers sitting behind you now shifting nervously in their chairs. They know it. This isn't about the Constitution. This isn't about the law. This is about contempt. Contempt for this body and contempt for the American people. But I think I know why you're doing it. It's because you don't want to answer questions. It's because you did all kinds of terrible things. It's because during the pandemic, you got rich, didn't you? You got rich while people were dying, hundreds of thousands of Americans, over a million in the end, and you were getting rich. And not only were you doing that, you were using federal employees with taxpayer money to apply for and solicit cash prizes for you personally. Cash prizes totaling over $1 million. You did all of that during the pandemic, didn't you? That's a question.
0: On the advice of counsel, I respectfully decline to answer based upon my rights under the Fifth Amendment to the Constitution.
2: That it? I want to go further. I want to go further. He actually outlines how he made all this crazy money, how he did this, that, and the other thing. It is a, oh gosh, and the body language is so awesome to behold. It is an amazing thing to see this guy doing what he's doing, and I just think back to all the stuff he said every step of the way. The warning signs were there all along. You know, I found this little bad boy where here he is blaming Republicans just as a group. Republicans don't do what we tell them to do. Well, this is not how it works. That's how it works in an authoritarian country. This is back when Fauci was knocking door to door, trying to make house calls for a photo op. With the vaccine. He was armed with the vaccine. Listen to this one. Cut two, please. Cut two.
4: What are we going to do about those other states?
5: Oh, my God. They're going to keep the outbreak smoldering in the country. It's so crazy. I mean, they're not doing it because they say they don't want to do it. They're Republicans. They don't like to be told what to do.
4: Right.
5: And we got to break that, you know, unpack that.
2: You got to break that. How are you going to break that, Fauci? I don't know, maybe get us shadow banned, maybe get us sued, maybe get us diminish us like crazy conspiracy theorists. You did all that stuff, didn't you? And what the hell else? All right, it was a fabulous day. Congratulations to Senator Hawley, Senator Rand Paul, Senator Moody, Senator Johnson from Tennessee was great. It was like that moment where the senators stood up to General MacArthur. Back in the 1950s, and that guy was getting way out of line and needed to be slapped around a little bit. Okay, 800-848-9222, 800-848-9222.
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2: Fauci had a fleet of lawyers with him. I think one of them was Deborah Katz. I'm not sure. Got to double check. She looked just like Deborah Katz. Now, who is Deborah Katz? Deborah Katz is a left-wing lunatic who hangs around Christine Blasey Ford. And not just at work. Okay, they're friends. All right, Rand Paul, physician Rand Paul, Senator Rand Paul, Republican of Kentucky, libertarian kind of. Anyway, this is his moment. And, you know, it's not just today. This is not grandstanding. There is so much history and facts and knowledge that these guys have. And they have been kind of investigating and going through Comey and Fauci and the testimony and the real record. And they've known this guy was a phony and a fraud for a long time. He may have been a decent public servant at one point many decades ago, but he lost his way, seduced by fame and fortune. Let's go to Rand Paul being kind of set off by all this stuff. And the attorney, his rotten attorney, grandstanding little guy there, cut 14, please.
19: Know whether or not you've changed your mind on whether or not the benefits of gain-of-function research outweigh the risks.
0: On the advice of counsel, I respectfully decline to answer based upon my rights under the Fifth Amendment to the Constitution.
19: The chairman has denied your assertion of privilege and directed you to answer, but you nonetheless refuse and stand on privilege despite the existence of the pardon. The committee will have to consider after this hearing what appropriate action should be taken against you for the failure to testify after being directed to do so. It's against the law to obstruct an investigation of Congress. There will be repercussions to your refusal to testify today. Senator Peters. You're not recognized. You're not recognized. If you are unruly, you will be removed from the proceeding. You are not recognized. And you are not recognized, sir. Sir, you are not recognized. You are not recognized. Security, we'll hold off. But you will respect these proceedings. You were told not to sit at the table. You insist on sitting at the table. And we told you you would not be recognized. You are not invited here for testimony, sir. You are being disruptive. Would you behave this way in a courtroom? No, because the judge would put you in jail. I can't do that today, but I can have you escorted from the premises. So I would say, sir, sit quietly and don't say another word. I said, sit quietly. You are not recognized. Another word and you're gone.
20: So, Mr. Chairman, I'd like to hear what the attorney has to say.
19: He is not recognized by the committee or the chair. If he speaks again, he will be removed from the room. This testimony is from Anthony Fauci. This is not a game with his lawyers. He can advise. His lawyers can give him advice. He's got a half dozen here. They're all allowed to talk to him.
20: Yes.
19: All right?
20: Yes.
19: But the attorneys are not recognized. In fact, the attorney was told not to sit at the table, and he's not obeying that recommendation. There's a row behind you, sir. That's where you were told to sit, and you're not. And now you're disrupting the proceedings. And so, look, this is the way Anthony Fauci wants to be remembered, for a lawyer not listening to the rules. That's the way you want to be remembered, and that's what you're going to do. You are not recognized, sir. Security, please remove him from the room.
2: All right.

0: I'm just clear.
1: Get him out. Get him out. He's not resisting.
2: Let the record state that Dr. Fauci will still have the advice of the other half a dozen attorneys that he brought along today.
1: And then he said, Rand Paul said, look, I was willing to listen to this guy. I mean, I would have accepted his apology. You know, mistakes were made. You can't own up to them. So we hear him say the Fifth Amendment about 111 times. Now, you're allowed to invoke your Fifth Amendment, however, not when you have been pardoned. All of these questions are about the period covered by the pardon. And there's law going all the way back to the late 1800s. Once you accept a pardon, you are essentially absolved from any crimes under the pardon guidance and the specifications of the pardon. And it was for alleged offenses between 2014 and I think 2025. Fauci was desperate to get that pardon. But once you accept it, a couple of things. It's an admission of guilt. All right, that's according to the Supreme Court in the, I think, like 1919, sometime right around World War I, they came out with that. Fauci did not have to accept the pardon, by the way, but he desperately wanted it. And you are not then, you actually kind of renounce your Fifth Amendment privileges when the federal government asks you questions, because you can't technically incriminate yourself, because what you say cannot be used against you in a court of law. Isn't that fascinating? So, hey, he had a couple of guys, obviously Democrats, sticking up for him. And one of them was this character, Kim, Senator Kim from New Jersey. He recently, I guess he's filling Bob Menendez's seat, who's busy in prison right now. And he read this very obnoxious poem, and a lot of people invoke this poem. I can't stand this poem. It's by Teddy Roosevelt, and it's the Man in the Arena speech. And you're supposed to like it. It's regarded as a very beautiful, effective kind of, you know, rah-rah poem. But if you really listen to it, it's not. It's a celebration of those in power. And they mock those who are not in power, essentially. They have disdain for those who are not in power. This is Senator Kim. What's his first name? Andy? Does anybody know? I'll find out. Democrat of New Jersey. Go ahead.
3: I just want to end by just reading a portion of this, because I think it's important as we're thinking about how to be able to treat public servants through this country, to think through this. And in the words of Teddy Roosevelt, saying, it's not the critic who counts, not the man who points out how the strong man stumbles or where the doer of deeds could have done them better. The credit belongs to the man who is actually in the arena, whose face is marred by dust and sweat and blood, who strive valiantly, who errs but comes short again and again, who spends himself in a worthy cause, who at the best knows in the end the triumphs of high achievement, and who at the worst, if he fails, at least he fails while daring greatly, so that his place shall never be with those cold and timid souls who neither know victory nor defeat. Thank you for your service, Dr. Fauci. I yield back.
1: Those poor and timid souls, right? Oh, it's the man in the arena. The poor and timid souls who know neither victory nor defeat. You know, some people don't get off on, you know, running for office and winning and losing in that respect. You know, some people just want to do their job, do it well. They get satisfaction from a job well done, right? Maybe it's, I don't know, fixing something on a car. Maybe it's, I don't know, varnishing a chair, sweeping a carpet, vacuuming a carpet. Maybe it's writing something. You know, not everything that one writes goes viral. Maybe it's just quiet satisfaction from providing for your family and raising children or being with friends. There's no victory or defeat in being with friends and raising a family. I mean, every day is a struggle. There are highs and lows in everybody's life. But you see how by the way, nobody has it easy. All right. The critics, like, people come after the critics. People come after the. Yeah, I noticed this a long time ago before I became a bit of a critic. And I'm a critic. But I just find it very self-serving. And the politicians love that speech because it glorifies them, themselves. 800-848-9222, 800-848-9222. I would actually like to go through the second part here. This is the second part of Josh Hawley when he really, really rips into him and enlightens us along the way about all the money. I did not realize that. Go ahead.
0: You did all kinds of terrible things. It's because during the pandemic, you got rich, didn't you? You got rich while people were dying, hundreds of thousands of Americans, over a million in the end, and you were getting rich. And not only were you doing that, you were using federal employees with taxpayer money to apply for and solicit cash prizes for you personally, cash prizes totaling over $1 million. You did all of that during the pandemic, didn't you? That's a question.
4: On the advice of counsel, I respectfully decline to answer based upon my rights under the Fifth Amendment to the Constitution.
0: You remember Greg Folkers? Who was that?
4: On the advice of counsel, I respectfully decline to answer based upon my rights under the Fifth Amendment to the Constitution.
0: Your chief of staff is the answer. Do you remember Patricia Conrad? Who was that?
4: On the advice of counsel, I respectfully decline to answer based upon my rights under the Fifth Amendment to the Constitution.
0: She was your personal assistant. And what were these individuals doing in the depth of the pandemic in November of 2020 when millions of Americans were suffering from COVID? What were they doing? I tell you what they're doing. Folkers was on your behalf soliciting and gathering information for a cash award. Let's look at it. We've got his email right here, right over my shoulder. Folkers says, I'm working on this nomination for the Dan David Award for Fauci. We need to beef up the COVID part. Do you have language in the can that you could share that delineates how we responded in new ways to COVID? He sends this to multiple federal employees. What was the Dan David Award? Do you remember, Doc?
4: On the advice of counsel, I respectfully decline to answer based upon my rights under the Fifth Amendment to the Constitution.
0: It was a $900,000 cash award. $900,000 cash award. And he got it because he used federal employees to get it. And this wasn't the only award, was it, Dr. Fauci? In fact, you applied for and received at least 8 other federal cash prizes on federal time using federal employees and federal resources. Here they are over my shoulder. Besides the Dan David Award, you've got the Partnership for Public Service. You've got the Adelson Prize. You've got the Smithsonian Award. You've got the National Academy of Medicine's Award. You've got the CDC Foundation. In fact, you turned your staff into a full-time application machine. You actually wrote to people and said, do you think maybe I'd qualify? And you got cash for all of this. And it wasn't just one or two employees, was it? In fact, you used 8 separate federal employees on federal time using federal resources to solicit cash awards. Isn't that true?
4: On the advice of counsel, I respectfully decline to answer based upon my rights under the Fifth Amendment to the Constitution.
0: Here they are right over my shoulder. Here's all of them. The people that you use, federal employees, so that you could go and get cash money. And the most hilarious part is that you weren't content to even dragoon them into applying for all of these cash awards. You then had them go out to the ethics agencies and ethics watchdogs and demand that you be able to get the money. That's right. We've got it in your emails. Your staff and employees on federal time using federal resources being paid with federal dollars are soliciting cash for you. And then they're turning around and saying to the agency, we don't want just an answer. We want to get to yes, because Fauci wants the money. He wants it. We want to get to yes. And yes takes time. This is your chief of staff again, using federal email to pressure the agency's own ethics people so that you could get money. So that you could get rich. And it violated the law. Didn't it, Dr. Fauci? Didn't it? It violated the law, didn't it? It is a question. You can answer. Go ahead.
4: On the advice of counsel.
1: Huh. On the advice of counsel. On the advice of counsel, I'd rather not get into trouble. On the advice of counsel. Let's see if there's anything else that... I'm still going through it. It was the body language was really something. Half the time he looked like Mr. Burns. you know, truly like Mr. Burns from The Simpsons. Anybody ever see that? Where Burns is a strange character, like an ogre, like a very rich guy, and he does this thing with his hands. The fingertips touch the fingertips. Very interesting to see. All right, I got to come back here local because I have gotten about 10 emails today about Michael Goodwin and how brilliant, how absolutely brilliant his piece is. Shall we? Michael Goodwin. Mamdani is carving out a historic path. An NYC mayor who hates the city, its people, and is trying to destroy both. Over its long history, New York City has had every kind of mayor under the sun. Most have been reasonably competent. Some have been bold and brilliant, and some turned out to be crooked to the core. But to my knowledge, Zoran Mamdani is in a class of one. He is the first mayor in modern times who appears to hate the city and many of the 8 million people who call it home. As he constantly makes clear, he is not here to fix things. He is here to smash the city as it is and build a socialist utopia in its place. A troubling result is that 7 months into his tenure, Mamdani remains in constant campaign mode. His appearances, public remarks, are aimed exclusively at his supporters here and his leftist outposts around America and the world. Governing in the broad public interest of the people who actually live in the city does not appear to be part of his plan. What does interest him is creating and seizing opportunities to keep his base fired up as he pursues the radical political and social agenda that carried him to City Hall last year. And he is a foe of the 9/11 families. He surely counts his class warfare approach as smart, but in fact, he is squandering the opportunity to expand the goodwill he inevitably will need. It's a cliche, but true, that there never is a second chance to make a good first impression. The impression Mamdani is making to the unconverted is hugely negative. A glaring example is that many 9/11 families say they do not want the mayor to attend the 25th anniversary. No mayor has ever faced such a moment. Although the mayor speaks in platitudes about his goals of free this and that, his hatred of Israel is an obsession that is never far beneath the surface. The most recent of many examples is his decision to go public with his desire to arrest Prime Minister Benjamin Netanyahu if he sets foot in the five boroughs. When he spoke, the mayor already knew he had no authority to do that because the United States does not recognize the International Criminal Court, which indicted Netanyahu, as President Trump reminded him. But the mayor threw a bone to the anti-Semites in his camp by saying he was still searching for a way to make it happen. Then, when city lawyers told him again he had no plans, no options, he released an odious video in which he said Benjamin Netanyahu is not welcome in New York City, nor is any other war criminal at large, he said. He has also accused Israel of starving children and intentionally bombing hospitals in Gaza. As for Hamas's kidnapping, killing, and raping while vowing to eliminate Israel, Mamdani remains speechless. Now, I did hear him once say, you know, when goaded, when prompted, oh, yeah, that was a war crime. You know, but you have to ask him, and there's no, you mean if that was a war crime, well, what about arresting the chief of Hamas? Where is that? In effect, the video turned the limits on his power into an opportunity to remind Jew haters he is still with them. New York, with nearly 1 million Jewish residents, has the largest Jewish population of any city in the world, and yet the mayor is trying to otherize them. The only thing he learned from history is how to do that. Although sheer incompetence remains a special concern given his youth and lack of experience in any serious job, his determination to turn the Jewish state into a permanent punching bag reveals a malevolent core. Creepy and weird. Another revolting habit is his fixation on wealthy New Yorkers. His video mocking Ken Griffin, the billionaire investor and hedge fund owner, was indeed creepy and weird, as Griffin said. Standing outside Griffin's Manhattan apartment and crowing about, "We're going to tax the rich," is how the mayor celebrated the pied-à-terre tax Governor Hochul and lefty legislators gave him to fund his big spending plans and close the city's budget gaps. He has now flexed that taxing power again with the City Hall letter to nearly 1 million households threatening a huge surcharge if the occupants fail to prove the home is their primary residence. A friend who got one such letter, despite being a full-time resident in the house he has owned for about 40 years, sees it as especially mean-spirited. Noting that the letter is tilted, non-primary residence property surcharge, it demands all kinds of proof within 3 weeks from those who wish to apply for an exemption. In other words, you are guilty until you prove yourself innocent. My friend says the city already has the proof it needs in his tax returns, which show his home is his primary residence and he is a city resident. But still, he must prove he's not subject to the surcharge by submitting a raft of documents, some of which are 4 decades old. He adds that lawyers will have a field day helping people negotiate the minefield of demands and threats of huge surcharges. He also wonders if the bureaucratic exercise is at least partially designed to drive people out of the city by making it so onerous and expensive to stay. Michael Goodwin, God bless you. 800-848-9222. We'll be right back.
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1: All right, went a little bit long with some of my, my fascination, my fanaticism about this Fauci stuff. It's great. It's great. There's so much truth. I got my 450 pages of diary right in front of me, the diary of Anthony Fauci. I'm only about maybe 15% of the way. I know some people have gotten through. Now, some of it, a lot of it is cut and paste. He cut and pasted. His press releases and stuff like that in there. He cut and pasted some of his media schedule, transcripts from his media interviews. I haven't gotten to the part where Kim Kardashian is mentioned. Was he really pleased to meet Kim Kardashian? I mean, once you meet the Kardashians, you kind of know that fame means absolutely nothing. they're not the most impressive people in the world. It's also interesting that they don't sing, they don't dance, right? All they seem to do is make sex tapes with basketball players every now and then and branding. Do we even have that TV show, The Kardashians, anymore? I don't think so. Anyway, they don't need it. They're rich. I don't resent them. Well, maybe a little bit. Maybe a little bit. When they came on The Good Day Show, oh, my goodness gracious, the prep. They had security. They had advanced teams. It was like we were hosting the Pope. It was a little much for me. All right, so we have to make a quick pivot. I will come back at the top of the hour. Much more Fauci stuff. The Biden audio is also hot, and it is a disgrace that this is not getting more mainstream media pickup. This diary tonight, you'll see it on the news, and they'll just pitch it as a Republican versus Democrat. You know, Republicans pounced. It'll just be a Republicans versus Democrat type thing tonight, and then they'll be over with it. This is a guy that, you know, they made household name famous for about 2 years, and he has just confessed to all kinds of things with his diary, lies, egomania, and they're ignoring it. They are so broken, but we know that, right? What did I say? It's like moving to the jungle and complaining about the humidity if you're going to complain about the media. We know they're stupid. We know they're broken. It's always going to be that way. We'll be right back.
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13: I'm Bill Rakoff, former White House COVID advisor. Dr. Anthony Fauci invoked the Fifth Amendment during a Senate hearing today on his handling of the pandemic.
14: Before declining to answer questions, Fauci accused Kentucky Senator Rand Paul of having an obvious obsession with calling for his prosecution.
15: The sole reason he is calling me before this committee is to get me to say something, anything, that could vindicate his repeated public pledges that I end up, in his words, quote, behind bars.
14: He listened to the questions, but after every one responded,
15: on the advice of counsel, I respectfully decline to answer based upon my rights under the Fifth Amendment of the Constitution.
14: Stacey Lynn, Worldwide News Network, Washington.
13: Paul is now threatening Fauci with a contempt of Congress vote. The Wall Street Journal reports President Trump is upset with Health Secretary Robert F. Kennedy Jr. for not moving fast enough to change the nation's childhood vaccine schedule. Earlier this year, Kennedy reduced the number of recommended vaccines from 17 to 11, but a federal judge blocked that. President Trump is promising Iran will take a beating after it launched a surprise attack overnight on U.S. forces in Jordan. All the missiles were intercepted. This is retired Air Force General Richard Newton.
16: The IRGC-led regime now is really trying to undermine whatever negotiations could be before us in terms of discussions with the Strait of Hormuz and perhaps now going offensive, although it wasn't a major strike.
13: Saudi Arabia helped the U.S. attack Iran-backed groups in Iraq. Those groups had fired at Saudi oil facilities. In a bipartisan vote, the Senate advanced a bill that would slap Russia and buyers of Russian oil and gas with tougher sanctions. News Nation's Corey Smith says senators passed the bill after meeting with Ukrainian President Volodymyr Zelensky.
17: The Ukrainian leader, though, not going home empty-handed. After meeting with the president, he headed to Capitol Hill, where the Senate took a big step in passing that Russia sanctions bill, named in honor of the late Senator Lindsey Graham.
13: More goodbyes are being held today right now for the late Senator Lindsey Graham, as News Nation's Marky Martin reports.
18: Funeral services continue in his home state of South Carolina today. His casket will lie in the state capitol, and there will be a military flyover in honor of his service in the Air Force.
13: Graham's burial will be private. The Dow is down sharply ahead of this afternoon's interest rate decision by the Federal Reserve. The Fed is expected to leave rates alone for the moment, but Wall Street will be listening to Fed Chair Kevin Warsh's news conference for any clues about potential future rate hikes. This is economist Daniel Altman.
19: We're in a situation where Apple is now offering leases on iPhones. I mean, that shows you that affordability has become a real issue. And interest rates are a big part of that because Americans have been living on credit for decades.
13: One winner in last night's $800 million Mega Millions drawing to win a ticket was sold in Florida. This is the Worldwide News Network.
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20: 77 WABC degrees under a mix of sun and clouds on this Wednesday afternoon in late July. I'm James Flippin. So this is a story that we've been hearing about for years, the MTA and its overtime spending. Well, the New York Post reports that the MTA is already past its budgeted use of OT for 2026, despite having 5 months to go in the year. For the better part of a decade now, people have been noting the MTA's overtime excesses, but it seems nothing will be done about it anytime soon. Around the tri-state, with this heavy rainfall we've been experiencing, parts of Connecticut are under a level 3 out of 4 flash flooding risk. New York is under a level 2 threat. New Jersey has already experienced heavy flooding.
21: Millions of Americans bracing for more rain and flooding after downpours soaked the Northeast. Storms battering multiple states with several inches of rain. Wind and rain blasting New York, flooding streets, and in nearby New Jersey, the water reaching waist high. Residents pushing stalled out cars and navigating whirlpools of debris. Rescue crews out there and in Pennsylvania, where cars struggled through the streets and families and pets were pulled to safety by boat. The wind also a concern.
20: Emily Ikeda with that report. New York Governor Kathy Hochul is clinging to a four-point lead over Republican challenger Bruce Blakeman in a new poll. It is from a pro-Blakeman super PAC, so take it with a grain of salt. But 47% said they'd be voting for the Democrat incumbent Hochul, while 43% backed Blakeman, who is the Nassau County executive. 10% said they had yet to make their mind up. 77 WABC degrees in Midtown Manhattan. Sign up for our weekly newsletter at WABCRadio.com. I'm James Flippin.
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1: All right, we are back with, was it history? No, not really, in a way. I mean, some of us knew Fauci was a bad guy, a lying crook for a very, very, very long time, all the way back to 2020. President Trump saw through this guy. It took him a little while. At first, he was impressed with him, right? Everybody, you know, his reputation. Oh, my God, it's Fauci. Variant of the stage with the mRNA. However, with the DRNA, like, you know, what the hell? And then people came away with, man, he sounds really smart, rather than here's what I have to do. You know, rather than, I remember I asked him a point blank question, and I said, so we don't have to worry about this one, right? And he went into a, like, just at this point within the community of mass migration, you would not want to induce a variant of the stage with the mRNA. However, with the DRNA, like, you know, what the hell? And then people came away with, man, he sounds really smart, rather than here's what I have to do. You know, rather than, I remember I asked him a point blank question. And I said, so we don't have to worry about this one, right? And he went into a, like, just a tour of the world. And then finally, after about 2 minutes of data and science and this, he says, but right now, this is not something that the American people should be worried about. Well, I'm looking at his emails, and he was, was he worried? Well, he was consumed. He was consumed by this. Look, if I knew that we were on the eve of a million people dying, that would have, that would have prompted attention. That would have prompted worry. What else? I guess it comes through an amazing day at the White House, an amazing day and reams of information about Barbara Streisand called him at home. Barbara Streisand. And then he explains to Barbara Streisand that, oh, I love your music, Barbara. In fact, I was just having my Alexa play your music. And Barbara doesn't know what Alexa is. And then he has this big back and forth with, you know, and he's so proud that he's talking to Barbara Streisand on the phone. And then he butt dials her later on in the night. Oh, I'm sorry, Barbara. I didn't mean to call you. I accidentally stepped on my phone. And I believe it's called a butt dial in the culture. But the culture is crazy and demented, and anybody who disagrees with me is a conspiracy theorist, idiot, and jerk like Ron DeSantis. The things he said about elected people. I remember I saw this movie once, Flight of the Intruder, and this admiral gets up and he's upset because a couple of lieutenants just went out on their own and bombed targets in North Vietnam. Because they were tired of hitting BS targets every day and of their guys getting shot down. So they flew all the way to Hanoi and blew up like the surface-to-air missile factory. And it was great. It was great because, you know, now they have fewer missiles to shoot American warplanes down with. But in the military, you don't get to make your own orders, you know? And this admiral gets up to him. You find yourself rooting for the lieutenants, but you're also kind of rooting for this admiral. And you also like, you know, these guys did a great thing because they were trying to save their buddies, but the admiral also is doing a great thing, too. Says, damn it, this is our country you're messing with. You know, the people who run this country, they haven't always been right. They haven't always been correct. They haven't even always been smart. But they were elected. And this worship of those who haven't been elected and the worship of Fauci, which was insane. Can we say that? It was insane. Never again should that happen. I mean, how did that happen? This is like a cult of personality. You ever hear the cult of personality? How did anybody objectively assess that Fauci was a good guy? How would they know that? How would they know that for real? He's cute. He looked cuddly. He looked interesting. No. And now you can see he looks guilty. He looks guilty as hell. Do me a favor, Carlos. I want you to take this one. A lot of lawmakers are stepping up. People I haven't noticed before. There's a Republican named Bernie Marino. And he used to sell cars in Ohio. He did it very, very, very well. He's a very wealthy man. But he gave that up to become a United States senator. And he has a few things to say to Fauci. Remember, Fauci is not answering any questions. The Fifth Amendment, which I don't care what it is. It makes you look guilty if you're invoking the Fifth Amendment. It does, depending upon what the form is. And this looks pretty bad, especially he already has a pardon. Bernie Marino, Republican of Ohio. And endorsed by President Trump. I believe this is his first year in the U.S. Senate. No, could that be? No, he got there in 2024. Are we ready, Carlos? Hit it, please. Yes, sir?
0: It was about 6 years ago today that I decided I'm going to give up my businesses, sell them all, run for office, run for the United States Senate. Here I am sitting in front of you 6 years later saying, who the do you think you were for doing that? It is a total disgrace what you did to this country. And if my Democrat colleagues are standing there defending you, I hope the voters of the United States of America watch the clips of every one of you doting on a guy who was more interested in being a celebrity than saving American people. I will make it my mission to make certain that every single one of those Democrats who did that will see that clip over and over and over again. Because there is no defense of what you did. You may have had a 50 plus year legacy of public service, but it ends in total and complete disgrace.
1: How about that? Oh, he's a rich man, though. I didn't know he was. You know how much he's worth? $12 million. $12 million working for the federal government. Joe Biden did that, right? I guess these guys do that. He actually has the highest salary in the federal government. And he makes more than the president of the United States. He makes somewhere between $475,000 and $600,000 in salary. He gets residuals and royalties as well from various drugs he's recommended, that kind of thing. He received grants from not only the federal government awards. There are cash awards in the federal government, and he used federal workers to apply for these grants. It's just wow. And I tell you, he looks shaken to me. He looks like a deeply shaken and disturbed man. He looks like he got caught, and he knows it. I also see that he's been crying. Everybody's cried. You can kind of tell when somebody's been crying. And that's got to be tough, you know. But he did some... Hey, look, he can be forgiven. He can be forgiven, absolutely. I don't like Dr. Fauci. I don't like him at all. But I love him at the same time. Why would I love a man who did all these horrible things? Well, as we all know, God has a plan. right? And he can make anything happen. And he created Fauci just like he created you, and he created me, and he's with Fauci every step of the way, and Fauci turned away from him. That's what I believe. But he can turn back to him. And even when all is lost and ruined, everything can be regained. Let's see here. At one point, they play a great big video of Fauci over the years lying like crazy. All right? They have... he's telling on himself. Carlos, do you have the... yeah, let's go ahead. This is just Fauci sitting there in September of 2022. And he's saying things that are flat out not true about the scientific community. We have the emails. We have everything now. We know he's not telling the truth. And to see his... how content he is when he's not telling the truth. If you don't mind, hit that one, Carlos.
4: If you look at what scientists from all over the world, and the conspiracy is that I sort of have these scientists on a string and I'm telling them what to do. Did you ever try and figure out what a German or a Swedish scientist would tell me if I told them what to do? Mm-hmm. I don't think it's for public consumption what they would tell me to go. They don't listen. They are of their own independent mind. And the vast majority of those people feel that you want to keep an open mind, that it should have been anything that happened. But the evidence that they have been working on for years strongly favors a natural occurrence. Does that mean it couldn't be a lab leak? Absolutely. I have a totally open mind to that. But an open mind doesn't mean there's equal probabilities of something happening, because you've got to look at what is the evidence and what are the data for one thing versus another. The scientists who wrote those papers in Science and Cell, they have pretty definitive data that these animals, which were outlawed and not allowed to be in a market where people can be in contact with them, were actually brought there because they bring in a lot of money, people buy them for ceremonial dinners, and yet they deny that. That's the thing that you really want them to come clean on.
1: No, no. Okay, so you can work the data to say whatever you want and reflect it and spin it. He's trying to say in his own very unclear, very kind of a lot of verbiage there, he's trying, because he wants to confuse every step of the way and cover his tracks, but he's trying to say that scientists who came out and said that the wet market, the Chinese delicatessen, wasn't the source, they don't have the data to back that up. But Fauci himself, in the earliest part of this thing, it looks like an email from January of 2020, says in writing that the source was not the wet market. It was an amplifier, meaning it was a super spreader, right? Hey, there are a lot of super spreaders. There were a lot of amplifiers. Remember when they, remember Amy Coney Barrett, when she was nominated to the Supreme Court and they had a party at the White House? That was an amplifier where it helped the disease spread. But it wasn't the origin. And the guy is lying right there. He is totally lying. I have it right here, his own words. He knew. He knew it. And he knew this also was a major point of contention. Now, why would he lie about that? Because he wanted people to not look at the Wuhan lab. Because the Wuhan lab had received funding from this National Health Center thing that Anthony Fauci cut checks to. All right, NIH funded a nonprofit that sent money to the Wuhan. And we did it. He did it to circumvent a prohibition against gain-of-function research that had been imposed by the Obama administration. And it's a wonderful thing to have access to the truth. Bad for him. Bad for him. All right, I want to give you a little taste of Rand Paul as he starts pulling out the receipts. Go ahead, Carlos, please.
5: We had hoped to hear testimony from Anthony Fauci today. We haven't, but I think it's important that we do hear from him. So we will have a video we'll play in a moment. For years, Anthony Fauci has been the public face of saying this in all likelihood came from nature. He kept saying, it's the marketplace, it's the marketplace, it's the marketplace. He's been saying that on television up until recently. But what we find is that what he was saying in public is different than what he was saying in private. In January, in private, he wrote that looks like the wet market was a super spreader event. It didn't originate there. We know that some of the earliest deaths and sickness came from somewhere else. But then for years and years, we got dishonesty. So let's play the video so we can see a little juxtaposition of the problem we were dealing with.
1: God damn it, it sounds like he's at the bottom of a fish tank.

0: God damn it. It sounds like he's at the bottom of a fish tank. When I was watching this on cable, I assumed that somebody... you can't hear it very well. You can't hear it very well. I'm going to find a better example of it. But it's more examples of him trying to take attention away. I have an open mind, but the data is wrong. What? What? Okay, all right. Let's see if we can find another version of that. But it's hot stuff, and there's more hot stuff to come. And once again, Senator Moody, what's her name? Ashley Moody down there in Florida? Very, very impressive. Reminding everybody, you know, that you work for us, the people. And they have contempt. They have contempt for us. And they openly despise us. Fascinating. It's all about us, though. It's all about us. The men and women of the National Institute of Health, right? The men and women, these bureaucrats. The way they talk about themselves and the way some elected people talk about them. Oh, forgive me, I'm just a crummy politician, but you guys, you're the experts. In America, the people are actually the experts. The people always know best. Be right back.
1: Greg Kelly.
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3: October 1794. President George Washington personally leads a militia of 13,000 men to put down the rising Whiskey Rebellion in western Pennsylvania. This was the first and remains the only time a sitting U.S. president has led a military campaign. Washington's stature and the size of the force helped end the revolt against the federal whiskey tax without any further violence. Washington's decision to join the fray personally put an end to years of attacks on tax collectors by smaller distillers and farmers who found the tax unfair. The entire affair helped establish the federal government's supremacy in tax matters, but lingering anger about the tax itself was a key factor in the Federalist Party's loss in the election of 1800 and the rise of Thomas Jefferson's Democratic Republicans.
1: Your health matters. 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
12: And now your lunchtime update. The Dow's been down about 900 points or 1.7% ahead of the Fed rate decision.

0: in about an hour's time at 2pm Eastern, and key AI earnings due out after the closing bell. That Fed decision, first of all, then. A majority investors polled believe the Fed will hold rates steady, but you never know with them, you can't be sure. And pressure is mounting on the FOMC committee to do something about elevated inflation, which just seems to go on and on going up. Several Fed officials have recently expressed real concern about persistently high inflation. So the Dow then down way more than 900 points. Oil is up about 5% this afternoon. A story from last night, Visa, the financial services company, beat Wall Street expectations, but they did take a $563 million charge over that 7% job cuts that we were talking about yesterday. That's your Wall Street update for now. John Terrett, Worldwide News Network.
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2: President Trump wants to close all travel from China, but Bob and I think this is a bad idea, and we'll tell him so tomorrow in the meeting.
1: This was like the best thing that happened in the pandemic, and President Trump was right. He said, we got to shut down the travel from China. They got a crazy new disease over there. We don't want people.
2: What we recommend, Mr. President, is that 17 airports specially designed to screen and evaluate for foreign sickness be designated as the incoming locations for comorbidity patients.
1: Shut the hell up with your mumbo jumbo. I don't want anybody coming in here from China.
2: Well, in my experience, that could possibly alienate certain communities who would question whether the xenophobia...
1: Well, wait, what? You're a doctor. What do you care about xenophobia? Hey, a few months into the pandemic, Black Lives Matter, right? Protests all over the place. People not social distancing. Masks going away. What about that one?
2: Well, when you look at the efficacy of a contagion within the social context, a social justice movement could be seen as an ameliorative effect on the physical as well as the psychosomatic aspect of the pandemic.
1: What? He said stuff like this. He said he endorsed people going outside during the pandemic. He endorsed, you couldn't go to the beach in May, but once George Floyd got killed, you could go into the street in June and burn down a police station. How is my Dr. Fauci? I used to be better because we listened to him more often, right? You know, we're hanging on his every word. Oh, you know who he's jealous of in his little diary here? Guess who? Cuomo. When Cuomo started getting a lot of good press. Wow, those guys. Wow, oh boy. Yeah, he was jealous of them. And jealous of a lot of people. Jealous of my friend Dr. Atlas. Got him fired.

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3: I know. 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
4: So every morning begins the exact same way. Phone in hand, TV talking, headlines blaring. America's become a battleground where everyone claims they're the last line of defense against destruction. Yet no one stops to look in the mirror. I learned the hard way that blind loyalty is dangerous. I left the Democratic Party as a growing tide of ideological extremism and democratic socialism threatens the very foundations of accountability and free debate. When political movements demand total conformity, justify hatred, or claim that they're incapable of being wrong, that is when democracy is under attack. I'm Michael Cohen. I've lived inside the belly of the beast, and I know what happens when power goes unchecked. And let me be crystal clear. It's never, ever good. Because when you know, you know. I'm Michael Cohen.
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9: Academy Award-winning Irish singer-songwriter Glenn Hansard has died in a motorcycle crash in Dublin. Hansard was known for his dual career in acting and music. He played a member of a Dublin soul band in The Commitments. He won an Oscar in 2008 for this song, Falling Slowly, from the film Once, in which he also starred. Glenn Hansard was 56 years old. The remains of what's believed to be an ancient mammoth have been revealed in northern Bulgaria after Danube River water levels receded to a record low level. The animal's remains were found on the riverbed by a local resident of the Riahovo village. Local museum officials say experts recognized a lower jaw, 2 tusks, and possibly a rib. The bones will be removed for further examination. Bill Rakoff, Worldwide News Network, New York.
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1: Alrighty then. 800-848-9222. 800-848-9222. All this excitement about Fauci. I've forgotten to mention the Joe Biden audio tapes where he's committing federal crimes on audio. It's one thing to commit a crime, but when you're saying it directly into a tape recorder, I shouldn't be doing this, but this is classified information, and I had it in my... Wait, how does he talk? I shouldn't be doing this, but this is classified information. I got it out of the basement. I can't do Joe Biden. And so I shouldn't be showing it to you, but here it is anyway. Here it is. Here it is. He showed it to his ghostwriter, some dude. Didn't have a security clearance. You know, if you believe that this was so incredibly important with Donald Trump, right? The Mar-a-Lago raid, all those guys who said that was a real serious crime. It wasn't a crime at all. Let's just go through a couple of those moments. I think I got some around here. Listen to this one. Cut five, if you don't mind. Cut five.
2: Can I ask you two things about that lunch? One is that when he said, "I'm very protective of your legacy and your
3: image," he was worried that I would get into. I think it was all about him trying to talk me back on it.
2: Yeah.
3: And he was worried that if I got started with this draft Biden thing, I let it get out of hand, couldn't go anywhere. It would tarnish my image, tarnish my legacy. And so he wanted to make it clear that he was, quote, very protective of my legacy, very protective of my image.
1: Yeah, I know. Knew you were corrupt, and he knew it would all come out. Let's see here. This is where he tells his ghostwriter that he didn't turn over a lot of his presidential documents, which you're supposed to do. And listen to how the ghostwriter characterizes that. Cut six, if you don't mind, please.
4: This is probably something that goes to the presidential papers.
3: I don't think so. It was in between. I didn't want to turn them in.
4: Right. So it's that's the gray area.
1: Gray area. I didn't want to turn them in. You're supposed to, especially as the vice president. None of that crap is yours. And then there's legal precedent for the president taking whatever the hell he wants. It's within the president's discretion. There's a huge difference between Article 2, right? That spells out the president's power. Vice president gets to do about two things. Break ties in the Senate. And I think that's it. Maybe it's just one. Take over if the president dies. There's another one here, if you don't mind. Well, look, once he got nailed for this, he blamed his staff, which is a double whammy kind of lie. All right, here's Joe Biden blaming his staff for putting all the secret documents in his basement. The staff went into your basement? Really? Okay, all righty. Cut seven, please.
5: Do you take responsibility for at least being careless with classified material?
3: I take responsibility for not having seen exactly what my staff was doing. There's, it goes in and points out things that appeared in my garage, things that came out of my home, things that were moved not by me, but my staff. But my staff.
1: My staff. Okay, not by you, but by your staff. Okay. And here's his own lawyer, a guy named Bob Bauer, saying the same thing. By his staff. Cut eight.
6: He was saying staff was clearly involved, responsible for the packing. We don't see presidents and vice presidents during transitions packing boxes. But he recognizes now when he looks back on it, maybe more involvement on his part was necessary because it didn't go the way he thought it should have gone.
1: Oh, Joe Biden, you know, it didn't just go the way he thought it should have gone. And he probably should have just made sure that the people were, yeah, so Joe Biden should have done that. Yeah. The only problem is we don't know that vice presidents and presidents don't pack their own belongings because Joe Biden did. Joe Biden, it's right in the Hur report, page 153. Joe Biden was seen packing boxes himself and loading them himself onto the moving van. It's incredible. One box at a time, right onto the truck. And not only that, they have the receipt from the moving company, Georgetown Movers. And on the receipt, it says family touch only, like certain rooms, only the family. Joe Biden was there the entire day. He wanted to make sure all that stuff, right? He had to keep his eyes on it. He loaded the truck himself. Why would he do that? He didn't want them seeing all the classified stuff that he was illegally taking home. And then for him to pretend he was outraged about what President Trump, the Mar-a-Lago stuff. You know what you should be outraged by? The FBI trying to set him up. The FBI and the deep state setting up our president. By the way, he was very good yesterday at Lindsey Graham's funeral. I was right, by the way. I don't know if you saw, I made a video about it. He has a second funeral today in South Carolina. He died 18 days ago. Ruth Bader Ginsburg, it was about 6 weeks. Let's see here. Brian Sicknick, the Capitol police officer who died of natural causes the day after January 6th. It was almost a full month between his death and the funeral. Now, it wasn't always like this. It's like this when you want to make a political point or drag something out. If you want to say, I don't know, delay the replacement of a Supreme Court justice. Well, President Trump, he can't nominate anybody before she's in the ground. How bad would that be? No. We don't play that game anymore. Shut up. Okay. Pope John Paul II died on April 2nd. He was buried 4 days later. Okay. John F. Kennedy died on the Friday. He was buried on a Monday. Now, Senator Graham, I don't think anyone's making a point about it. There's no political advantage in or is there? Is this about the... No, I don't think so, actually. I just think that this is possibly the new normal for these politicians, right? The new aristocracy, you guys. I mean, come on. You got to vote. You were one vote of 100 other votes. And you got to be on committees and you got to say things. I mean, there's value. I love our system. I love our democracy, constitutional republic, I should say. I love the way it's set up, but don't let it go to your head. You see what happens when it goes to your head. You become like Fauci. You become like Fauci. Oh, here's another one. Here's Fauci being challenged back when he was Mr. Vaccine. He would door to door trying to give people vaccines. You know, he complains, oh, Republicans don't want to. Well, let's do both of them. Here's a black guy. Happens to be black. And you can see that makes Fauci a little bit uncomfortable. You know, it's interesting to see certain elites interact with people who may not be totally elite. This guy looks like a working man, right? And he's asking the best questions that you can ask about that crazy vaccine. Cut four, please. No. Make it cut three, please. Cut three.
7: The people in America are not settled with the information that's been given to us right now.
8: So I'm not going to be lining up taking a shot on a vaccination for something that wasn't clear in the first place. And then you all create a shot in miraculous time. It takes years to create vaccination.
9: Well, it used to take years.
8: Okay, it used to.
9: You know how many years were invested in this approach? About 20 years of science to get us to be able to do it.
8: 20 years is not enough.
1: And he goes on, goes back and forth, and the guy like wins a debate with Dr. Fauci, just some guy in his house on his porch. And this is what Fauci thinks of people who disagree with him. Cut two, please. Cut two. Again, he's going door to door trying to give people the vaccine. It's a photo op, but it's, you know, like it's also what was happening at the time. Cut two.
10: What are we going to do about those other states?
9: Oh, my God. They're going to keep the outbreak smoldering in the country. It's so crazy. I mean, they're not doing it because they say they don't want to do it. They're Republicans. They don't like to be told what to do.
10: Right.
9: And we got to break that, you know, unpack that.
1: We got to break that. People have got to do what they're told to do. What kind of country is that? It's an authoritarian country. It's a country that we don't have that country. We don't want that. You know, the more I look back at this stuff, the more I appreciate people like DeSantis. Look, I'll be honest with you. You know, I wasn't as critical a thinker back then. I trusted the government more then than I do now, right? And I did not have complete and total trust in the government. 9/11, weapons of mass destruction. So I was skeptical. But, you know, it sounds reasonable. I mean, he seems like a reasonable guy. Oh, Fauci. Fauci's been around for a long time. He even came on my show. He writes about it in his diary. Dr. Fauci on the Greg Kelly Show. Where is that? Cut four, if you don't mind. Cut four.
11: Bottom line, we don't have to worry about this one, right?
12: This is not a major threat for the people in the United States, and this is not something that the citizens of the United States right now should be worried about.
1: You see how he gets that right now, right? He's playing a game, bureaucratic game, always covering your tracks. He wrote about it in his diary that night that he was on the Greg Kelly Show. I didn't think twice about it, but I'm glad I made your day there, pal. Glad you had fun. Not really. You were having too much fun. That's the problem. I'm trying to think back throughout history. Where are people when a city or a country was suffering and the person involved seemed to be having a lot of fun or even thriving on it? I know this has happened before, and I can actually remember one instance. It was Iraq post-invasion. So it's like the summer of 2003. Mission accomplished, right? We won the war, quote unquote, but we hadn't. There were no weapons of mass destruction. A guy named Paul Bremer was the head of the Coalition Provisional Authority, the CPA. And totally ignorant man. I mean, so ignorant. He had one big diplomatic job his entire life. He was ambassador to the Netherlands. He didn't know anything about Iraq. He didn't know anything about military. And he disbanded the Ba'ath Party, the Republican Guard. He got rid of all those people. Well, what are you going to do with all these people who are like, you know, 30-year-old young men with weapons? Because they actually kept their weapons. You got to like welcome them into the new way of doing things, the new government. You have to. You have to. And he didn't. He created the insurgency in one fell swoop. Anyway, I saw him a lot on TV, and I actually also saw him in person. His name was Jerry Bremer. Some guy named Jerry was running Iraq, and he was having the time of his life. He had never been so important. He was wearing cargo boots with a blazer and a necktie, and he had this signature look. And I could tell he was enjoying himself. And the country was in chaos. Military wasn't enjoying itself. I wasn't particularly enjoying myself, but I'm glad you're enjoying all the attention. Anybody think of any other example? It would be like a coach who's having a blast as his team is losing. So it's not that easy to find. But you found it in Fauci. You found it in Paul Bremer. Somebody said Rudy Giuliani. No, that does not count. Here's the beautiful thing about Rudy. I mean, that was a leader. You know, he felt pain. He lost. He was just so in touch with the way people felt. You know, he was so in touch. And no, that was true leadership. And he was suffering like a lot of people, you know. And fortunately, though, he was able to muster the energy and do a great job. Let me know if you know anybody like that. I'm trying to think. 800-848-9222. 800-848-9222. Don't always say this, but today I saw some magnificent men and women, our elected leaders in the United States Senate, Moody, Hawley, Johnson, Scott, and more. Paul, Rand Paul, well done. Well done, ladies and gentlemen. Be right back.
0: 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And now,
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14: This is your travel report celebrating 250 years of America. Freedom 250. New York City to the Hamptons. History meets high tide. Before it was the city that never sleeps, New York was America's very first capital. George Washington was sworn in as president right here in 1789. Spend a day tracing that history through Lower Manhattan and dine at hip restaurants and cafes. Then ride the elevator up to the Empire State Building, wander Central Park, or catch a Broadway show. When the city heat kicks in, do what the New Yorkers do. Head east to the Hamptons. 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I'm Yana Derillis for the Worldwide News Network.
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18: 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I'm Bill Rakoff. Dr. Anthony Fauci facing tough questioning today from a Senate committee about the origins of the COVID pandemic.
19: Were any American lab oversight or lab investigators, did they ever appear in these labs to make sure that they were safe labs?
20: On the advice of counsel, I respectfully declined to answer based upon my rights under the Fifth Amendment to the Constitution.
18: A decision on interest rates is coming today.
21: When the Fed meets next hour, it's expected to leave interest rates unchanged. But investors will be listening closely to Chair Kevin Warsh for clues on whether rate cuts could be coming later this year.
22: It's going to be another 2 months before the Fed has another meeting.
21: And economist Daniel Altman says what they do now
22: is really locking policy for a couple of months. They don't want to get behind the curve on inflation.
21: Stacey Lynn, Worldwide News Network, Washington.
18: The Dow is down 724 points. 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
1: Okay, we are back. 800-848-9222. John is standing, but we got three Johns on the phone. John, you know, John, is your name really John, line one?
2: No, I'm Thomas out in Wisconsin. I want to.
1: Why the hell did they say John?
2: I'm Cola.
1: There's so many Johns on the line. Why?
2: I want to thank you.
1: What?
2: For the way, congratulate you on first time caller. I hope Dr. Fauci winds up in jail. He should not be not telling the truth. The way you're handling this whole situation, you should be congratulated. And the other thing I wanted to say is I'm very proud of this president. I became a citizen, by the way, in 1968 from Ireland. Served in the Navy. This president stopped World War III. He said it. And the other thing, I'm very glad Wisconsin revoked the brewery license of that company that wanted to give out free beer upon his death. That is a terrible thing for them to do. Down in Milwaukee, I believe it was, Wisconsin just recently. I read it in today's New York Post.
1: I missed that one. Wait, there was a company in Wisconsin that wanted to give out free beer the day that who died?
2: And President Trump, the day he died.
1: Nasty.
2: And the state of Wisconsin revoked their brewery, their liquor license, saying you can't come out and say that. I mean, maybe you can get
1: terrible.
2: Away with that in Russia. But anyway, I want to thank you. And Dr. Fauci should be ashamed of himself for not telling the truth.
1: Well, thank you, John. And if you look at him, I think he is ashamed. I think this kind of got through to him. I do. But we'll see. Thank you, sir, very much. Okay, let's go to John on line five. Maybe our guys are taking a short. John, hello. Are you John?
3: This is an actual John. I'm a Johnified John, bonafide John.
1: All right. Yeah, some people, you know, when they get busted by the cops when they're, you know, in a place they shouldn't be, they'll say, what's your name? John Smith. What is it, John?
3: I just a couple of remarks. First of all, with Bamdani, I think it's funny that he's pressing people on the legalities of their claims to you know, living in those homes, when meanwhile Letitia James just, you know, skated scot-free from the same exact charges. You know, maybe he should take a look at his own people first.
1: I wonder if she got a letter about this. She's not. She swore him in. She loves Mamdani. Loves the guy. Very strange woman, that Letitia. What's the other thing you wanted to say real quick?
3: Fauci. You know, he's real quiet now. Too bad he didn't learn how to shut up a few years ago, huh?
1: Yeah, I know. All those movies, documentaries. You know, he had a documentary crew inside that limo. He gets a limo. Oh, don't forget all the security that he needed because MAGA was so upset. You know, that's what they do. They talk about us in such a way that we are threats to democracy, you know, January 6th, all that crap, so they can enhance their prestige and status. Say, we are threatened by MAGA and we need security. MAGA's not about violence. All right, they don't understand. Thank you, sir. We have another John on line four. Yes, John.
4: Hello.
1: Yes, you're on the radio.
4: I'm not John. This is Joe from Mount Sinai.
1: Gosh damn it. All right, now who the hell in the back put down all these Johns? I had one John who was a Thomas. I had one John who was a Joe. And I had one John who's actually John. Who the hell is... Who is it? Where is he now? Is it Phil? Who's back there? Where did he go? You playing a game with me with the telephone operator? I know those telephone operators. You know, they get bored sometimes. They did in the old days, too. They would put two people... You know, they would cross the lines and two people who didn't call each other are suddenly calling each other. Is that what our switchboard guy is doing? You're playing a game with me. All right. I'm sorry about that. Yes, Joe. What is it? What is it?
5: I know these people. Greg, I'm...
1: What is it? Joe, what is it?
4: It was good to see Fauci in that position. I hope this is a start of something where all these people that did wrong have to pay for what they did. And as far as Bill Stevenson, why does he have a public defender?
1: He's not rich. He doesn't have money. He doesn't have much money.
4: How about a GoFundMe page? Somebody set up a GoFundMe. I don't know how to do it or else I would do
1: it. No, nobody knows how to do anything. Look, here's the thing about that. How do I say this? Somebody close to me,
5: Somebody, look, we're looking into everything. The thing about the GoFundMe, and at one point I was all, you know, fired up. Okay, we're going to raise money and get him out of jail. Well, the moment you have an accused murderer, right, it's accused murder, right? It ain't, you know, it's not January 6th offense. Very hard to raise money for that kind of thing. You know what I mean? Like, people are hesitant. There are people I know personally who are hesitant to get involved because of the murder allegation. You know, they don't know what I know. They don't know what we know. So there's that. There's somebody else. You know, he's 79 years. I want him out of that jail. But get this. The type of bail he's under right now, you can't just raise 10%. You can't just raise 10%. 10% of $2 million is $200,000. The type of bail they have him under, you got to get to $2 million. You got to get the whole gosh damn kit and caboodle. And I don't like it. I don't like it at all. All right, there's the music. I got to get the hell out of here. Thanks for calling. You can call us back if you want. I mean, not you guys, but other guys. 800-848-9222. 800-848-9222. We got more Fauci. We have a lot more Biden and some great stuff from God.
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9: I'm Bill Rakoff. The Federal Reserve is meeting at this hour, and we expect an announcement as to whether interest rates will hold steady. Stocks have been lower in trading today in anticipation of today's Fed meeting. The political battle over COVID played out again today on Capitol Hill.
10: Dr. Anthony Fauci refused to answer questions today during a Senate hearing on COVID.
11: Another pandemic is all but inevitable.
10: Democrat Gary Peters argued the focus should be on preventing the next pandemic, not looking back.
11: This committee should absolutely continue examining how we can better prepare our nation against future biological threats.
10: But Republican Rand Paul said,
12: the American people deserve answers.
10: Fauci, though, did not provide those answers.
12: I respectfully decline to answer based upon my rights under the Fifth Amendment of the Constitution.
10: Stacey Lynn, Worldwide News Network, Washington.
9: Another Senate hearing today focused on the potential dangers of artificial intelligence. 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
13: 9 out of 10 college students now use AI in class. More than half of Americans use it at work. And AI-powered scams surged more than 1,200% in 2025. And those scams are becoming more convincing. In fact, a California mother thought she was talking to her kidnapped daughter on the phone and sent more than $5,000 only to learn the voice had been cloned using AI.
9: President Trump says Iran will take a beating after it launched a surprise attack on U.S. forces in Jordan overnight. All the Iranian missiles were intercepted. The U.S., with help from Saudi Arabia, launched strikes on Iranian-backed militias in Iraq in response. Meanwhile, the U.S. has issued another round of Iran-related sanctions targeting 8 tankers and 10 other entities, 6 of those entities targeted based in China. Michigan health officials now say more than 10,000 cases of cyclosporiasis have been reported in the state. An FDA investigation has linked the outbreak to iceberg lettuce served at Taco Bell restaurants, sourced from privately held Taylor Farms operations in central Mexico. But authorities are still looking for other potential sources given the size of the outbreak. 2 Greek firefighters have died today after becoming trapped in a wildfire they were battling on the island of Crete. Reports say the 2 firefighters were in their vehicle when they became trapped in the blaze. Stories of survival are emerging following the major 7.1 earthquake in Japan this week. The school teacher has one of them.
14: After about 20 seconds of a major earthquake, based on my past experience, I thought another big one might hit. So I had them stay seated in their chairs. Then after about 3, 4, or 5 minutes, I decided that if it hadn't come by then, it would be better to go outside.
9: Up to 18 people are reported dead after the quake. The search for victims and survivors continues. On Wall Street, the Dow is down 774 points, the S&P down 44, the NASDAQ off 135. 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
16: 77 WABC degrees with sun peeking through the clouds in Midtown Manhattan on this July 29th. Good afternoon. I'm James Flippin. New York City was spared the worst of it yesterday in terms of flooding, but neighboring New Jersey was hit hard. Flash flooding hit a number of communities, including Paterson. The Paterson Fire Department said in a social media post that crews rescued about 20 people. Parts of Connecticut face a severe flash flooding risk today, and there's a lingering risk for parts of New York as well. New York Governor Kathy Hochul continues to hear it from local elected officials and community leaders regarding data centers. She's signed a one-year moratorium or pause on leases for new centers, which are needed for the internet and AI. There are also environmental risks in terms of how the cooling of centers and servers impacts water quality, not to mention that data centers use so much electricity they push up the cost for everyone else. Hochul saying,
17: we'll have the strongest framework in America, the most ironclad. So there's certainty. Businesses want to know the rules of the road. They want to know how things can happen. And New Yorkers want to know that we're protecting them.
16: Critics of Hochul's move say it actually hamstrings New York's ability to grow as an economy in this era of AI growth. Earlier this week, Mayor Zohran Mamdani laid out his plans for New York City-run grocery stores, as they'll offer basic necessities at a 30% discount off typical retail prices. Now, an immigrant-led business group is preparing a lawsuit in response to that policy. The Multicultural Business Coalition's board voted to file a lawsuit in the coming weeks under the thinking that the city-run grocery stores create unfair competition. The group's chairman, Frank Garcia, telling the New York Post about those plans to sue. 77 WABC degrees, and I'm James Flippin.
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19: This is John Catsimatidis. Can Americans find common ground again? You don't have to agree with anyone, but at least sit down and listen. Well, it all began in the last 10 or 15 years. We could blame it on the socialists. We could blame it on foreign influence. We could blame it on foreign governments getting involved. We could blame it on drugs. Or we could blame it on foreign influences in our educational system, the universities. Some Americans go to the universities and give them $10 million and want a big building named after them. The foreign countries go to the universities and say, we're going to give you the $10 million, but we want to name who the professors are. I was a Bill Clinton Democrat and we're still great friends. He had common sense. President Donald Trump, well, he's one tough guy and I'm on his side. We have all found common ground again. Let's save America. The free world cannot be free without the United States of America, without Washington being strong. That's today's Cat's Corner. I'm John Catsimatidis.
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1: You know, it makes me proud. It really does. It makes me proud to be an American, seeing, and I don't normally say this about politicians, but they were terrific. And, you know, we have a lot of shallow people seek political office, a lot of Joe Bidens, a lot of wannabe Joe Bidens, right? You know, even a mediocrity can be make it big. Doesn't matter if you're smart. Doesn't even matter if you're articulate. You know, just got to have that drive, that ambition, a smile and a handshake. And then you get to raise money and they make posters about you and TV commercials saying what a swell guy you are.
5: You get to mail everybody in your state telling them what a beautiful man you are, how much good you're doing for other people. The thing about doing good, you're kind of supposed to keep your mouth shut about it, you know? It's kind of, yeah, you know, yeah, there's something about that. Now, at the same time, you could, I like it. People, you do something, you're proud of it, proud of a job well done. You don't hear President Trump brag about charity, actually, I've noticed. Anyway, they're giants on Capitol Hill. Day in and day out, it doesn't seem that way. You know, it doesn't. But there are some guys up there who just did amazingly well. Now, first things first, though. I'm going to be, it's tedious and it's a little, it's very tedious, actually. Because you got to pinpoint the exact moment where the lie occurs. And Fauci, being a slimy bureaucrat, is, you know, he's good at avoiding having to say much of anything. All right. But here he is on TV saying explicitly that he had nothing to do with school closures. All right. Speaking to one of the fakest of fake news guys, a guy named John Carl. All right. Really terrible fake news dude. Are you ready with this, Carlos? This is Fauci. It's a little quick clip. All right. You got to listen carefully because if you blink, you'll miss it. OK, go ahead.
0: They always come back and say Fauci was responsible for closing schools. I had nothing to do.
2: I mean,
0: let's get down to the facts.
5: Okay, what was he writing in his diary at that time? I spoke with Bill de Blasio, the mayor of New York City, and convinced him, based on what I was saying publicly and my conversation tonight, to close the New York City schools. He had already decided, based on what I was saying on TV. I want to tell him he should close the bars and restaurants in New York City. He said that he would base this on my recommendation. He said that he would, based on my recommendation. I had a similar call with Ann O'Leary, the chief of staff to Governor Gavin Newsom of California. Is that the woman who got arrested? Ann said that based on my TV appearances today and yesterday, the governor has decided to close the schools in California as well as the bars and restaurants. He had already closed the churches at that point. When I left the White House and crossed Pennsylvania and 17th Street, several cars honked their horns and shouted, "Thank you," out the window. Wow. You know, we can be very sheep-like, right? We can be, oh, gosh, that so-and-so is popular. So-and-so's on TV. So-and-so, oh, yeah. No, don't trust anybody. Trust but verify, whatever. All right. Josh Hawley, this was your moment. It's a beautiful thing. So appreciate you, sir. Let's go.
3: Thank you, Mr. Chairman. Well, nothing says honesty like taking the fifth, huh, Doc? Let's try something. What day of the week is it today?
12: On the advice of counsel, I respectfully decline to answer based upon my rights under the Fifth Amendment to the Constitution.
3: What color tie are you wearing?
12: On the advice of counsel, I respectfully decline to answer based upon my rights under the Fifth Amendment to the Constitution.
3: What color is the carpet in front of you?
12: On the advice of counsel, I respectfully decline to answer based upon my rights under the Fifth Amendment to the Constitution.
3: Right, let's just get one thing straight. You don't have any rights under the Fifth Amendment because you've been pardoned, as you very well know. As the Supreme Court has been clear for a century and more, Brown versus Walker, 1896, when he has been pardoned, he may not stand upon his privilege. You know that. Your lawyers sitting behind you now shifting nervously in their chairs, they know it. This isn't about the Constitution. This isn't about the law. This is about contempt. Contempt for this body and contempt for the American people. But I think I know why you're doing it. It's because you don't want to answer questions. It's because you did all kinds of terrible things. It's because during the pandemic, you got rich, didn't you? You got rich while people were dying, hundreds of thousands of Americans, over a million in the end, and you were getting rich, and not only were you doing that, you were using federal employees with taxpayer money to apply for and solicit cash prizes for you personally. Cash prizes totaling over $1 million. You did all of that during the pandemic, didn't you? That's a question.
12: On the advice of counsel, I respectfully decline to answer based upon my rights under the Fifth Amendment to the Constitution.
3: You remember Greg Folkers? Who was that?
12: On the advice of counsel, I respectfully decline to answer based upon my rights under the Fifth Amendment to the Constitution.
3: Your chief of staff is the answer. Do you remember Patricia Conrad? Who was that?
12: On the advice of counsel, I respectfully decline to answer based upon my rights under the Fifth Amendment to the Constitution.
3: She was your personal assistant. And what were these individuals doing in the depth of the pandemic in November of 2020 when millions of Americans were suffering from COVID? What were they doing? I tell you what they're doing. Folkers was on your behalf soliciting and gathering information for a cash award. Let's look at it. We've got his email right here, right over my shoulder. Folker says, I'm working on this nomination for the Dan David Award for Fauci. We need to beef up the COVID part. Do you have language in the can that you could share that delineates how we responded in new ways to COVID? He sends this to multiple federal employees. What was the Dan David Award? Do you remember, Doc?
12: On the advice of counsel, I respectfully decline to answer based upon my rights under the Fifth Amendment to the Constitution.
3: It was a $900,000 cash award. $900,000 cash award. And he got it because he used federal employees to get it. And this wasn't the only award, was it, Dr. Fauci? In fact, you applied for and received at least 8 other federal cash prizes on federal time using federal employees and federal resources. Here they are over my shoulder. Besides the Dan David Award, you've got the Partnership for Public Service. You've got the Adelson Prize. You've got the Smithsonian Award. You've got the National Academy of Medicine's Award. You've got the CDC Foundation. In fact, you turned your staff into a full-time application machine. You actually wrote to people and said, do you think maybe I'd qualify? And you got cash for all of this. And it wasn't just one or two employees, was it? In fact, you used 8 separate federal employees on federal time using federal resources to solicit cash awards. Isn't that true?
12: On the advice of counsel, I respectfully decline to answer based upon my rights under the Fifth Amendment to the Constitution.
3: Here they are right over my shoulder. Here's all of them. The people that you use, federal employees, so that you could go and get cash money. And the most hilarious part is that you weren't content to even dragoon them into applying for all of these cash awards. You then had them go out to the ethics agencies and ethics watchdogs and demand that you be able to get the money. That's right. We've got it in your emails. Your staff and employees on federal time using federal resources being paid with federal dollars are soliciting cash for you. And then they're turning around and saying to the agency, we don't want just an answer. We want to get to yes, because Fauci wants the money. He wants it. We want to get to yes. And yes takes time. This is your chief of staff again, using federal email to pressure the agency's own ethics people so that you could get money, so that you could get rich. And it violated the law, didn't it, Dr. Fauci? Didn't it? It violated the law, didn't it? Is that a question? It is a question. You can answer. Go ahead.
12: On the advice of counsel, I respectfully decline to answer based upon my rights under the Fifth Amendment to the Constitution.
3: Federal law, as you very well know, prohibits the solicitation of cash awards or other personal benefits for federal employees. And it certainly prohibits using your own employees to do this. 5 CFR section 2635-205B, it says it right there in black and white. You cannot use federal resources, federal dollars, federal employees, federal offices, federal email, federal time to solicit cash awards. And you did all of it. And the worst part is thousands of people were dying while you were doing it. You were supposed to be the nation's doctor and you're playing one on TV. But this is what you were doing with your time. Isn't that true?
12: On the advice of counsel, I respectfully decline to answer based upon my rights under the Fifth Amendment to the Constitution.
3: Yeah. Yeah, I can see why. I can certainly see why. You know what I can't quite figure out is that why you were so obsessed with it, because you're already rich. I mean, and your scheme worked here. I mean, your net worth now is north of $12 million. You got over $1 million in cash awards during COVID, during a 12-month, 24-month span during COVID. $1 million you knocked down in cash money using federal resources. Now you're worth more than $12 million. You've got a pension that in its first year paid out north of $400,000 a year. A million people dead, you're getting rich. A million people dead, you're using federal employees to get cash awards for you. A million people dead, and you're here taking the fifth because you don't want to admit that what really happened in all that time was a multi-month, multi-year course of self-dealing. Isn't that true, Dr. Fauci?
12: On the advice of counsel, I respectfully decline to answer based upon my rights under the Fifth Amendment to the Constitution.
3: Yeah, well, silence is admission. And here's the real thing. At the end of the day, it wasn't just about the money, really, was it? It was really about a power trip. I mean, through all of this, you want to be the most famous scientist in the world. You were so focused on getting every award and every drop of cash that you could, all because you wanted to be on TV. You wanted to be the sun god of science. You wanted to be the guy who was in charge of it all. You wanted to lambast Trump. You wanted to make sure that nobody else stole your spotlight. You wanted to be the guy. You had time to sit for In Style magazine. Here's what you were doing with your time. You could sit for In Style magazine, but you can't answer questions for the American people. You could sit for In Style magazine, but you're here taking the fifth. You could sit for In Style magazine and get $1 million in cash awards. But now the cat's got your tongue. I bet he does. I tell you what, here's my conclusion from all of this. This was really all about you the whole time. Somewhere along the way, you lost your way. You may have been a good public servant at one time, I don't know. But I can tell you from reading your emails now, from looking at what you did, how you used your employees, somewhere along the line, it became all about you. You became a narcissist and a megalomaniac and a liar. And you've lied to the American people, and you've lied to this body. And you've disgraced your profession by doing it. You called yourself the most famous scientist in the world. You've done more to harm science than anybody in my lifetime. And I hope you'll go home and write that in your diary.
5: Ooh. Ooh. And you know what? I think he really got through to Fauci. He looks like a guy who's in a crisis. He looks like a guy possibly has a year to live. There's a dark cloud over him, which actually indicates that, you know what? There might be a soul there after all, you know? Devastating. And it had to be done. And it had to be done. And we're not done yet. Neither is the U.S. Senate and also the courts. All right. Behaving the way he did today. Not the Fifth Amendment. You know, taking the Fifth Amendment. Actually, contempt of Congress is a real thing. Given that he has the pardon, there's no justification for the Fifth Amendment, as I understand it and as these guys are saying. So he could go to jail. Contempt of Congress. Who else has gone to jail for contempt of Congress? I believe Peter Navarro. President Trump's trade advisor, Steve Bannon. Remember him? He wouldn't testify about the January 6th. And here we go. Could he be next? Now, that would be the least of his crimes. Okay, the least. But it's something. Let him see the inside of a jail cell. 800-848-9222. I shall return.
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15: A pause in the fighting in the Middle East is having a big effect on the price of oil. Brent crude sitting at just over $85 a barrel, and West Texas intermediate crude hovering around $80 a barrel. Visa is cutting about 7% of its workforce. The world's largest payment network plans to eliminate about 2,600 jobs, according to a memo seen by Wall Street. Most of the layoffs will impact technology and production jobs. Coca-Cola has topped estimates and hiked its full-year guidance as demand for its drinks grows. Despite consumers cutting back in other areas of the business, the World Cup certainly helped the company. Boeing's earnings. Their revenue beat, the jet orders are up, their cash flow is positive, but their loss widened because of the cost of producing the new US version of Air Force One. And on to tomorrow, earnings from the M's, Microsoft, Meta Platforms, and we get the Fed's decision on rates at 2 p.m. Eastern. And that's your Wall Street Update. John Terrett, Worldwide News Network.
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16: An upstate New York school district has put its robot teacher in detention. Sally, a stationary AI-powered humanoid robot with long dark hair, was going to help high school students in the Salamanca City Central School District study robotics and technology. But the district has paused that plan after state education officials, teachers, and parents raised concerns about how students' personal information would be used. Some are also concerned that Sally was made by a company with ties to a company that makes realistic sex dolls. Michael Wallace, Worldwide News Network.
17: BMW cutting about 8,000 jobs in Germany, along with rivals Volkswagen and Mercedes-Benz, who have been slashing jobs because of competition from electric cars in China and U.S. tariffs. And Diane Smith, the widow of FedEx founder Fred Smith, donating $50 million to the Memphis Zoo and is challenging the community to match it. It is the largest donations in the zoo's history. Its operating budget about $26 million. Bill Rakoff, Worldwide News Network, New York.

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1: All right. Oh, shoot. I don't have a recent picture. Do I have a recent picture? Ah, here we go. Here we go. We will talk to Steve in New Jersey as I find a beautiful video online. Gosh, is anybody else addicted to Instagram? I got to do something about this. You know, it overhears me talking about airplanes, and all of a sudden I see all kinds of beautiful airplanes that I love, including my favorite, the F-14 Tomcat. Even though I flew the Harrier, my favorite just might be that F-14 Tomcat. What an amazing plane. And it's so huge. It's like a tennis court. It's big as a, you could play tennis on the damn thing. Yeah, who's there? Steve, is that you?
2: Yeah, hey, Greg. Greg, should be very obvious to most people who doubt it today. Dr. Fauci lied to the American people about the origins of the COVID-19 and the severity. Now, his motive's clear. He wanted to make money, obviously. But the more important thing is he was responsible through back channels for funding gain of function research. He wanted to keep that hidden. And you exposed, you talked about this about a month ago, goes back to 2014. That's why the pardon goes back to that Joe Biden, which the questionable pardon goes back to 2014, covers him till 2025. The thing is this, Greg, all right, one, and please indulge me. It came out at one of those coronavirus, those COVID-19 hearings. You remember that they were, those daily briefings in April 2020, a reporter on the ball had the good sense to say, Dr. Fauci, there's an article. He pulled an article right out of the paper. You were told by Barack Obama to stop this. Did you stop it? And President Trump sort of like had his jaw drop. And he says, well, we're going to look into this. And they kept asking, all right, so Fauci's dirty here. All right. But the point is, President Trump should have fired him right there. And they kept asking, why don't you fire him? And he said, he came with the place. That's no excuse. So
1: No. Hold on a second. Look, I know the letter you're talking about. I know the Barack Obama order. Yep, all that's correct. But here's what they were worried about if they fired him. He would have raged against the system. He would have taken a hell of a lot of power, prestige, status. It was the kind of thing that they possibly, you know, because they were in the habit of impeaching him, they might have tried to impeach him over, you know, and he would have been like this. He would have been more powerful out of government as a critic. You know what I mean? So they looked at it. They wanted to fire him. But sometimes you can't fire the people who need to be fired. You know that, right?
2: Yeah, I know. Greg, I understand that. But you realize leaving him in place, that put in.
1: No, they started to ignore him. You got to remember, they also started to ignore him. They blew him off. They figured him out. They figured out that he was a fraud. Yeah, so he could still go on TV and confuse people because he never really said much on TV. You know, so that was part of the issue, a big part of the issue. I appreciate it, man. Who else? Hey. Wait, is that Frank? Frank in Bayville?
3: Hey, Greg. Yes.
1: Hey, Frank. You know what? I was really taken aback the other day, you and Israel. Did I mishear you? Did you call Israel an enemy of America?
3: You know, I think you just misunderstood what I was.
1: Well, I mean, did you say that or no?
3: Not a direct threat, but we have a bigger situation.
1: Wait. I got to get this straightened out right now. You think Israel, the country, the nation of Israel, is an enemy of America?
3: Well, I believe that the people of Israel have the mindset that they are God's chosen people. Therefore, everyone else is beneath them. So how could a civilization that believes they're God's chosen ones could possibly look at us as equals?
1: Yeah, I don't. All right. So you're trying to, I mean, like, I don't see it that way. I don't see it that way. You know, and I just don't say, I, and that's, a, you know, I don't want to use the word trope, but I feel like you're going for a trope, right? A trope. And as you know, we believe that with Christ's arrival, everything kind of changes, right? It's the fulfillment of everything. Now, you know, so Frank, you know, I'm really taken aback. You called up and you said, and sometimes you do that. You try to sneak things by me. You talk really fast. and yet like these loaded sentences and all that stuff. So I want you to think about that. I really can't do that. I'm sorry, pal. I'm sorry. Lou, how are you?
4: Hey, I just want to mention something. I go on the other caller. Fauci ended up funneling money to a group in New York called the Echo Health Alliance, run by a guy named Peter Daszak.
1: Yeah.
4: He was the one that funneled millions of dollars to the Wuhan Institute for this dangerous gain-of-function research without checking the facility itself. Then later on, he also, to cover his tracks, got 27 other scientists to send two letters to the well-renowned Lancet publication, which, you know, said, you know, that the whole lab thing was a fake, and that's where the rest of the news media got their information from. So Peter's Daszak should also be investigated, because he's the one that tried to cover this whole thing up.
1: Well, yeah, I don't think he's an American citizen, and there's reams of stuff about Peter Daszak, wherever that, whatever his name is. He's a Brit, isn't he?
4: I'm not sure.
1: He's a Brit, and also he wasn't working for the U.S. government. So, you know, look, what did he care? He just wanted the money. You know what I mean? And but he didn't have a responsibility to anybody but himself, which is a difference. It's a difference. But I'm suspicious. Thank you, pal. To be continued.
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6: I'm Bill Rakoff. The Federal Reserve will leave interest rates alone for now, as Worldwide News Network Washington correspondent Stacey Lynn tells us.
7: The Fed voted 9-3 today to leave its benchmark interest rates unchanged. Chairman Kevin Warsh says while the trends are positive and show growth,
8: inflation remains elevated relative to the committee's 2% goal.
7: While the decision was no surprise,
9: this is what investors had largely expected.
7: Economic analyst Mark Hamrick says,
9: if there's any surprise here, it's that there were 3 dissenting votes.
7: So what does this mean for you?
9: The possibility, if not the likelihood, is that interest rates remain higher for longer.
7: Which is fine, he said, for savers.
9: But also means high borrowing rates on credit cards and auto loans will remain elevated.
7: Stacey Lynn, Worldwide News Network, Washington.
6: Former White House COVID advisor Dr. Anthony Fauci invoked the Fifth Amendment during a Senate hearing today on his handling of the pandemic.
10: I respectfully decline to answer based upon my rights under the Fifth Amendment of the Constitution.
6: He did that more than 100 times. Fauci called before the committee by GOP Chairman Rand Paul, who blasted the former COVID advisor for his handling of the pandemic.
10: Instead of an apology, you have for years avoided responsibility. Regarding the lockdowns, you argue that you did not personally issue every lockdown order, close every school, or impose every mandate. But officials across the country invoked your authority to justify these decisions.
6: Paul is promising a vote to hold Fauci in contempt of Congress. The Wall Street Journal reports President Trump's upset with Health Secretary Robert F. Kennedy Jr. for not moving fast enough to change the nation's childhood vaccine schedule. Earlier this year, Kennedy reduced the number of recommended vaccines from 17 to 11, but a federal judge blocked that. The president promising Iran will take a beating after it launched a surprise attack on U.S. forces in Jordan overnight. All the missiles were intercepted. Retired Air Force General Richard Newton.
11: The IRGC-led regime now is really trying to undermine whatever negotiations could be before us in terms of discussions with the Strait of Hormuz, and perhaps now going offensive, although it wasn't a major strike.
6: Saudi Arabia helped the U.S. attack Iran-backed groups in Iraq. Honors continue today for the late Senator Lindsey Graham, as News Nation's Marky Martin reports.
12: Funeral services continue in his home state of South Carolina today. His casket will lie in the state capitol, and there will be a military flyover in honor of his service in the Air Force.
6: As for the markets today,
13: so the rate decision out of the way and Wall Street's moving on already to AI-related earnings. After the closing bell at 4 p.m., two giant tech names give their latest numbers. Microsoft will be scrutinized for the performance of its cloud business Azure, Meta Platforms for advertising, and details of its planned new cloud business.
6: That's John Terrett reporting, and this is the Worldwide News Network.
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2: 80 degrees, a mix of sun and clouds in Midtown Manhattan on this Wednesday. Good afternoon. I'm James Flippin. Amtrak is set to begin resuming service between Albany and New York City after flooding and debris on the tracks canceled service for the better part of the day. Up into New England, there are ongoing flash flooding concerns. Connecticut and New York face that increased risk today after New Jersey was hard hit yesterday with over a dozen water rescues in Paterson. The Silk City's mayor, Andre Saya, spoke with Eyewitness News.
3: We've received over 30 phone calls related to this storm, and we've had to rescue 20 people thus far. So I want to commend Office of Emergency Management, Fire Department, Police Department, and Public Works Department as well.
2: Back in New York City, a 17-year-old cyclist was struck by an SUV and killed today. This happened in Lower Manhattan at Center Street and Chambers around 9 a.m. The teen was reportedly riding an e-bike. Cops say the teen was not in the designated bike lane when this happened. The driver stayed at the scene and reportedly does not face criminal charges. It's the end of an era in Midtown Manhattan.
4: Only one star can bring all these stars together. That's the magic of Macy's.
2: The iconic red shopping bag has been removed from the corner of 34th Street and 7th Avenue at Macy's Herald Square location. It has been a part of the cityscape there for more than 60 years. 79 degrees, mostly cloudy skies here this afternoon, and overnight, a chance of showers, maybe a thunderstorm, partly cloudy, with a low near 67. Tomorrow, there is a lingering chance of rain, partly sunny otherwise, a high near 79. Looking ahead to Friday, mostly sunny, with a high near 83 and a calm breeze out of the north. 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I'm James Flippin.
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6: So Dr. Fauci's diaries, well, they just got leaked, and it's looking exactly how you'd expect. While Americans were kicked to the curb and forced to sit home all day, Fauci, he wrote in his diary, glazing himself all day long, obsessing over the glitz and the glamour that came with lying to the American public. He wrote, and I quote, "Press still hot and heavy about me. Multiple stories per day, directly or indirectly involving me." Well, unfortunately for the American public, Biden, he pardoned Fauci before leaving office. So, he'll never face real consequences. He'll just have to testify on Capitol Hill. You think his pardon should count if they find that he was directly linked to killing countless Americans? The problem, though, is how do you ask the people who are no longer here because of the injections? Because when you know, you know. I'm Michael Cohen.
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0: Now, from New York City to the world, it's Dominic Carter.
1: Well, Dr. Fauci pleads the fifth over and over, and his lawyer is thrown out of the Senate hearing. We'll get to that plus a lot more. But right now we have breaking news, and we're going to take you directly to the White House, the Oval Office, President Trump speaking live on Iran.
2: Project. Thanks as well to the CEO of United Airlines, Scott Kirby. Thank you, Scott. CEO of the Metropolitan Washington Airports Authority, Jack Potter. Thank you, Jack. And we've developed a great relationship with them. We're going to make this something special.
1: And so we'll get back to the White House the moment that the president starts talking about Iran. Right now, he's talking about Dulles, the airport in Dallas. We'll get back to the president live the moment he starts talking about Iran. So Dr. Fauci repeatedly pleads the fifth, and his lawyer is thrown out of the Senate hearing in a bombshell. And all we could think about, the fifth over and over and over again, and all we could think about is that skit by comedian Dave Chappelle, in which he does a skit on pleading the fifth. And here was part of the skit from Dave Chappelle.
3: I plead the fifth. No, but I can tell you that I plead the fifth. There. I said there are so many amendments in the Constitution. I can only choose one. I plead the fifth. I plead the fifth. Five. One, two, three, four, fifth. Anything you say, fifth. Go ahead, ask me a question.
4: Did you?
1: Comedian Dave Chappelle, but the hearing was no laughing matter. So you mean to tell me, Dr. Fauci, all of this was about your ego? You had us all walking around with masks on, looking like mummies, barely able to breathe, and this was all about you being the man? Are you kidding me, Dr. Fauci? Are we serious, Dr. Fauci? And now it's time to answer some questions. And 1, 2, 3, 4, 5, 6, 7, 8, 9, 10, going on and on and on and on and on. I plead the fifth. Well, Senator Josh Hawley of Missouri declaring you've done more to harm science than anybody in my lifetime. Again, it was no laughing matter.
5: Silence is admission. And here's the real thing. At the end of the day, it wasn't just about the money, really, was it? It was really about a power trip. I mean, through all of this, you want to be the most famous scientist in the world. You were so focused on getting every award and every drop of cash that you could, all because you wanted to be on TV. You wanted to be the sun god of science. You wanted to be the guy who was in charge of it all. You wanted to lambast Trump. You wanted to make sure that nobody else stole your spotlight. You wanted to be the guy. You had time to sit for InStyle magazine. Here's what you were doing with your time. You could sit for InStyle magazine, but you can't answer questions for the American people. You could sit for InStyle magazine, but you're here taking the fifth. You could sit for InStyle magazine and get $1 million in cash awards, but now the cat's got your tongue. I bet he does. I tell you what, here's my conclusion from all of this. This was really all about you the whole time. Somewhere along the way, you lost your way. You may have been a good public servant at one time. I don't know. But what I can tell you from reading your emails now, from looking at what you did, how you used your employees, somewhere along the line, it became all about you. You became a narcissist and a megalomaniac and a liar. And you've lied to the American people, and you've lied to this body. And you've disgraced your profession by doing it. You called yourself the most famous scientist in the world. You've done more to harm science than anybody in my lifetime. And I hope you'll go home and write that in your diary.
1: So at one point, a GOP senator of Ohio, Bernie Moreno, confronted Dr. Fauci, blasting him over the COVID-19 lockdown, the mandates and the school closures. At one point saying to Fauci, who the F do you think you were? So now, let's get to Mom Donnie Unbelievable. Unbelievable the problems that this man has with the Jewish community, and all of his work is starting to come to light. There's a panel that recommends to every mayor in terms of judicial appointments for the criminal bench, partially for the family court, 10-year appointments. So this stuff is major, major. And come to find out, Mamdani, in the city of New York, with the Jewish population in New York, does not have one single Jew on the 18-member panel. Not a one. Mamdani. This is what one of the association presidents told News 4 New York.
4: There's no one who appears to be Jewish on the list. We're not asking for the committee to be completely Jewish, but in a city where you have the largest population of Jews in the world outside of the state of Israel, you would think that at the very least there would be one Jewish member of the committee. When we have a mayor who just either ignores us or purposely doesn't put someone from our background on the committee, it's a huge concern. It's the next generation of judges, and they're going to hear hate crime prosecutions. And to not have a diverse representation is a real mistake, and we hope that the mayor will reverse course.
1: So, again, not a single Jew on this 18-member major panel that selects and recommends judges to pass on to the mayor of New York. Mamdani, you are disgraceful. You know another person that's disgraceful, and we see your telephone calls. The phone lines are open right now, 800-848-9222. Former Mayor Bill de Blasio. Truth talking, I've never been a fan. Never been a fan. Ever, ever. Truth be told, I was more a fan of his wife and his kids than him. Okay? I knew he was bad news a mile away. A mile away, I knew this guy was bad news for the city of New York. What does he do? He goes on Fox News, and he backs up Mamdani. Backs up this socialist mayor. Now, I want you to listen to this. This is a social media clip where one man is standing up for Fox News, how they held de Blasio accountable.
6: This is what I'm talking about. Dana Perino, the incredible and powerful female voice who fought back boldly and brilliantly with actual facts against a failure of a former mayor who is desperately trying to be relevant.
7: And that defines a war crime to me and to so many people around the world.
8: Are you the defining factor? Are you the authority?
7: The international.
8: What is a war criminal?
7: Look, the International Criminal Court should mean something.
8: We're not a party to it.
7: It still should mean something to the
8: who?
7: Entire world. What do you call a leader who authorizes this kind of killing?
8: Was he responding to something that happened to the Israeli people on October 7th?
7: There was a horrible massacre terrorist attack on October 7th. Absolutely unacceptable.
8: Does Hamas put innocent people in harm's way?
7: That killed tens of thousands.
8: Do you think that Hamas puts innocent people in harm's way?
7: Of course, but do you think if Hamas does something wrong, it means Netanyahu and Israel therefore can do something even worse?
8: I think if Hamas is hiding innocent people and they are dying in a war that Hamas started, that yes, Hamas is at fault. I believe that.
7: Honestly,
8: I don't need an authority to tell me that.
1: And neither do I. Hamas is at fault 1,000%. De Blasio, I'm not going to call you Big Bird like some critics. I'm not going to take the cheap shot and say that you're Big Bird. I'm not going to call you Big Bird. I just did three times. But come on. You know, at some point, we have to deal in reality, right? So you take the women of a country, you take the children, and you take the women, and you rape them in the most vile ways possible. And intentionally impregnate many of them. You actually rape men and have anal sex with them. This is what these animals of Hamas did. So what is Israel supposed to do? Turn the other cheek? I don't think so. What is Israel supposed to do when you're burning babies in the stove? Oh, Dominic, it's fake news, fake news. No, it's not. No, it's not. I've interviewed some of these victims. What are you supposed to do? Starving people, killing 1,200 Israelis. What are you supposed to do? Turn the other cheek? I don't think so. You started it, Hamas. Israel is going to finish it. And that's the way it should be. 800-848-9222. Let's go to Ephraim, line one, Rockland County, New York. What's on your mind?
9: Yes, people had asked you why you thought that the media were giving soft questions to Mamdani. And you had answered that he held access over their heads. They were afraid of losing access.
1: Every president holds access over the media assigned to cover them. But go ahead.
9: That's exactly my point. I wanted to know why Mamdani seems to be benefiting from that more than past mayors.
1: That's easy to answer. He's the first Muslim, just like when Dinkins was the first black mayor. What happened when Dinkins was the first black mayor? And I can tell you, because I was there. Every newsroom in America and their political unit, they said, oh my God, the first black mayor, we've got to get some blacks down to City Hall to cover Dinkins. And not just the media, so did the NYPD. And so what happened? The body man, the lead guy that's assigned to protect the mayor, the NYPD went through their ranks and they came up with an African-American, Jules Martin, who became the lead agent, the lead NYPD officer assigned to protect Dinkins. The same thing happened with the media. And so now we fast forward all these years later. You've got a slick Mamdani, as slick as can be, first Muslim. The last thing that these reporters want is to be told that they are Islamophobia. And so that's why this is happening. I'll give you the last word before I move on.
9: Okay, so you're not saying it's a matter of access per se. It's a matter of people being afraid of being called racist or Islamophobes.
1: No, it's always access. It's always access because, and again, I can speak on this because I'm an expert. The first few times that we criticized Giuliani shut down the access. And so when I was at New York One as the lead political anchor at New York One, and so we made a conscious decision, you want to shut down the access? Fine, we're going to come at you double as hard. And so again, what I want to say about Giuliani is Giuliani was a man's man. And he always kept the communication door open with me. He would call me on the phone privately as the mayor of New York. We would be feuding like cats and dogs in public. But he always kept the door of communication open. That's the way you handle it. Giuliani tried to have me yanked from City Hall. At one news conference, he says, Dominic, you're acting as an activist, right? And I didn't take it personally. To be honest with you, because I knew that I had over 200 lawyers from Time Warner backing me up. And Jerry Levin, who was the CEN at the time, called me up. I almost had a heart attack. I'm sitting in the newsroom, the head of Time Warner. And he says, Dominic, the mayor's acting like an infant. We got your back no matter what. Go do your job. But again, Giuliani was a man's man. And they don't make them like Giuliani anymore. That's what we need to clean this city up. Rudy Giuliani, who will go down in history as the greatest mayor ever of New York City. Time for a break. We are coming right back.
0: It's Dominic Carter. Your health matters. Now, here's Yana Derulis.
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13: Are you obsessed with Six the Musical? 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
13: 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The story reimagines Henry VIII's wives as pop stars like Beyonce, Adele, and even Britney. Now it's coming to a theater near you on August 14th. Oh, and special congrats to co-writer Lucy Moss, who made history as the youngest female Broadway director ever at just 26 years old.
11: This is the Red Apple Entertainment Report.
15: 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Here's Jake Novak.
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0: This is Moving America. Here's Jake Novak.
1: Okay, now for a little auto sales hall of shame for the first half of 2026. These are the vehicles that are seeing the slowest sales, according to the industry tracker Car Edge. The top slowpoke is the Toyota BZ Woodland, with just 73 units sold in the last 45 days and more than 36 months of inventory sitting on dealer lots. A close second is the plug-in hybrid Nissan Rogue, with about 35 months worth of units on the lots. Rounding at the top five, or bottom five more accurately, are the Aston Martin DBX, the Bentley Continental GT, and the well-reviewed but still slow-selling Kia EV6, an embarrassing standout for the otherwise very hot Kia brand. But those companies' pain can be your gain. Now that you know which models are selling the slowest, you can probably drive a hard bargain. I'm Jake Novak.
0: This is Moving America.
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5: 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Still outrage, and rightfully so, for what happened to the 12-year-old boy in the Bronx. This Fox News piece starts with my colleague, Fernando Mateo.
6: Where is Mondami?
7: This is a memorial for 12-year-old Jacob Freitas. He was shot and killed when he was hit by a stray bullet outside of his bodega in the Bronx. Jacob lived around the block. He rode his bike here. He went inside to buy a ball. When he came outside, he stopped and watched what was a fight happening outside of the shop. That's when a gunman fired shots, striking Jacob in the shoulder. He went back inside the bodega, clutching his chest, and he died. 45-year-old William Ferrer is the suspected gunman. He was arrested and charged with murder, attempted murder, manslaughter, and weapons charges. Mayor Zoran Mamdani calls this a heinous act. Locals want tougher laws.
6: Where is Mamdani? Where is the governor? When are they going to come out and say, if you get caught with an illegal gun in New York City, you're going to do 3 to 5 years mandatory? That's what we need. We don't need to hear stats. We have the lowest gun violence in history. We don't want to hear that.
5: Amen. And this is the Dominic Carter Show, 77 WABC.
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8: No change at the Fed. Interest rates stay 3.5 to 3.75%. 9 members of the FOMC committee voting in favor of the status quo and 3 looking for a hike. The Fed issued a very short statement, actually the shortest I've ever seen. You can't cure inflation in just 9 weeks. Those are the words of the boss, Kevin Warsh. Here he is again.
9: Our goal is to have growth that is broadening and inflation that is becoming more limited. I'll be the first to admit the shocks make this job and this policy conjuncture a little tougher.
8: So the rate decision out of the way. Wall Street's already moving on to AI-related earnings. After the closing bell at 4 p.m., two giant tech names, Microsoft, will be scrutinized for the performance of its cloud business Azure, Meta Platforms for advertising. Wall Street wants to know how much both of them are going to spend when it comes to AI. And with the markets largely unchanged in the final hour of trading now, that's your Wall Street update. John Terrett, Worldwide News Network.
0: From New York City to the world, it's Dominic Carter. Breaking news.
5: As I mentioned, President Trump in the Oval Office talking Iran and many other topics. Let's listen in.
10: Whether or not I sign my things directly, always, almost everything I sign directly. You're witness to many of them. He signed very few. The only thing I know that he signed was Hunter Biden's pardon. But I'm not sure that he signed, he probably didn't sign this one. So I can't tell you what the law is. I've heard that you have to have a lot of proof. You need to have letters. You need to have all sorts of things that the person operating the auto pen has to know exactly what it's all about. He didn't know what it was about because I saw him testify. So.

0: Maybe there's something on the auto pen. Other than that, the power of pardon is very powerful.
1: One question briefly on the money.
2: Thank you. Beth Turner, GB News. We've just heard you talking about another example of American excellence. That's really what this is. It's a project where you're striving to be the best in the world. As a Brit, that's really striking to me. You've had a couple
3: The president taking a question from an international reporter. We may dip in and out based on if he says anything else about Iran. We are monitoring the situation. We see all of your telephone calls. You're trying to get through. Don't get frustrated. Wait a minute or two. Hit redial. You should be able to get through. Line one, our Lisa in Nutley, New Jersey. Lisa, what's on your mind?
4: Hey, Dom. I want everybody to understand when they listen to Fauci, not only what he did, but how many millions of people that lived in this country did not work. $1,400 does not cover property taxes. They lost their homes. Anybody who had an empty jar that was filled with coins, they were going to cash them in because the state still wanted property taxes. And how many homes were put on a tax lien sale because of this man?
3: You are 1,000% accurate, and at this hearing, the fifth, over and over and over again. I can't believe, Lisa, that this was all about power for him and him being the man.
4: I could see it. When you look in the man's eyes, you could just tell it's all a joke. It's all a joke to him.
3: Well,
4: and what happened in Nazi Germany look like almost nothing, which is embarrassing.
3: Thank you for that, Lisa. He's not laughing today. Let's go to Robbie, line four in Nashville. Robbie, what's on your mind?
5: Yeah, hey, Dominic. It's so infuriating that this coward keeps taking the fifth. We all know if you take the fifth over and over and over and over again, clearly you're guilty. I mean, you remember when President Trump took the fifth 450 times in a hearing? I mean, he's guilty as hell, right?
3: Hey, Robbie, meet Mr. Click, and I'll repeat what I said yesterday. You can kiss you know what, okay? I don't know how you benefit by making a stupid comment like that. It is time for a break. We are coming right back.
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3: And this is the Dominic Carter Show, 77 WABC. You folks may recall it was a year ago we had the mass shooting in Midtown at 345 Park Avenue when it was all said and done, an NYPD officer lost his life. This from New York One.
9: Today marks 1 year since a gunman shot and killed four people at a Midtown office building. Earlier today, a memorial took place for NYPD Detective Diderol Islam. He was killed by the gunman while working a security assignment at the building.
10: In the midst of a horrific mass shooting, the worst our city had seen in 25 years, he placed himself in front of an assault rifle so that his fellow New Yorkers could escape to safety. It is an act of courage unfathomable to most.
11: The officers who served with Didar will always remember more than his final tour. They will remember the way that he approached the job and the presence that he brought into that building.
3: Meanwhile, a sign of the times and a nightmare for America, but perhaps wonderful news for Republicans. As I mentioned early this morning in one survey, a snapshot in time, AOC, who's elevated, doesn't go to the top floor as polling as the top Democrat in the race for president. This from Fox News.
12: First, a new poll shows New York Congresswoman Alexandria Ocasio-Cortez could be the Democrats' new 2028 frontrunner. Okay, this is early, but we're looking at it because she's ahead of people who have held office and been there for years.
3: AOC, meet someone you can definitely relate to. Kamala Harris.
13: Dominic says, why don't you go sit down?
3: Somebody else that needs to go sit down, Governor Hochul. One poll done by Republican Bruce Blakeman says he's only trailing her by 4 points. Hochul says municipalities throughout the state must end law enforcement agreements, terminate ICE agreements by August 25th.
14: Let me be very clear. No county executive, no sheriff is above the law. The attorney general was just here. If she's here, she can come back and answer exactly how her office intends to enforce this, but it will be enforced.
3: You can't make this up. Come on, Governor Hochul. And this is the Dominic Carter Show, 77 WABC.
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16: The Daily Mail is demanding that some celebrities pay up. Prince Harry, Elton John, and others lost their privacy lawsuits against the Daily Mail's publisher, Associated Newspapers, earlier this month. They had accused the newspaper of hacking their phones. Prince Harry called the court ruling a complete and obvious whitewash. Now, the Daily Mail's lawyers say the celebrity should pay the company £10 million, or $13.3 million, to cover its legal costs. Michael Wallace, Worldwide News Network.
17: Ukraine has begun the process of appealing to the Court of Arbitration for Sport against the International Olympic Committee's decision to reinstate the Russian Olympic Committee. The IOC provisionally lifted Russia's suspension this month, a significant step toward Russia's reintegration into the Olympic fold ahead of the 2028 Games in Los Angeles. Russia was suspended back in 2023 for recognizing regional Olympic councils in Russian-occupied Ukrainian regions. Bill Rakoff, Worldwide News Network, New York.

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1: And back to your telephone calls in just a moment. 800-848-9222. A number of you have emailed me and said, Dominic, when are you coming to Nassau County? Well, it's here and now. I will be there in Mineola. What, in about a week and a half from now, on August 11th at the Rotary Club, from noon to 2 p.m., I'll be talking politics, talking my career of 40 years at the Davenport Press Restaurant. That's in Mineola on August 11th. You can find more information on all my social media. 800-848-9222. I'm looking at my email. The lovely Susan, as it relates to Rudy Giuliani, says, Dominic, I love when you talk about your relationship with Giuliani. He was the best mayor, like Trump is the best president. You know what, Susan? I say amen to that. She says, I know Rudy hasn't been well and he burned some bridges, but because of your unique relationship with him, you would be the perfect person to interview him on 9/11. Maybe that's pie in the sky thinking, but I'd be so happy if that happened. Susie in Greenwich, Connecticut. You know, Susie, all I could say about Giuliani is this. I don't like the way, and it pained me terribly, the way the country turned on him when 9/11 happened. He was out there a leader for America. He is a great man. Him and his son, Andrew, Rudy and I, we had some rough times, but it wasn't personal. It was mano a mano. It was man versus man. And at least Rudy didn't take cheap shots. And he wasn't a coward like these politicians that we have today. Mamdani! Oh, did I say your name, Mamdani? Oh, I'm sorry. My bad. I'll repeat it. Giuliani was a man's man, unlike these politicians we have today. And to the members of the Fourth Estate, I repeat to you, do your homework. I'm just saying, ask Mamdani. Okay, I'm telling you, from the best to you young bucks coming up. Ask Mamdani, what jobs did he hold prior to the assembly? And make sure you get the full rundown. If you do your homework, you'll find out one of those jobs was very interesting. That's all I'll say, as inquiring minds want to know. Let's go to Wendy, line one, Long Island. Wendy, what's on your mind?
2: Yeah, hey there, Dominic. So listen, if you Google that question about Mamdani jobs, they'll only tell you about the job that he had was a congressperson from Astoria, or whatever you call his position. So apparently he had nothing or did nothing, according to Google. And that's why.
1: Yeah, that's not
2: Google.
1: The only job he's had. That's not the only one. I'm just saying, Wendy, inquiring minds want to know.
2: I can't wait for you to tell us when the time is right.
1: No, it's not appropriate for me to say. I haven't had time to chase it down and to confirm it. But normally when something like this reaches me, where there's smoke, there's fire. I'll just say that. Wendy, I'll give you the final word before I move on.
2: Okay, so my final word is this. About Dr. Fauci, you know, he's definitely guilty of knowing what and then lying about it or not telling the truth. But what we're really not asking is, why would he be doing gain-of-function research? Who's telling him to do that? I mean, this is what he did. He made lethal viruses, saying the reason why they do gain-of-function research is to see if they could come up with a vaccine against the lethal virus. But who has a virus like that in real nature? So really, why was he doing this? And he wouldn't do it on his own accord. The government, obviously, not, you know, like the third leg of the government or whatever they call it. Some dark forces had him do this work, I guess.
1: You know, Wendy, I hope that we one day find out the answer, but we may not ever know. We may not ever know. The Republican senators on that panel are doing their job, doing their diligence to find out. And that is exactly why Fauci's saying Fifth Amendment, Fifth Amendment, Fifth Amendment. Wendy, thank you for the great call. We see all your calls. We're going to get to them in just a second. We played this, the Midnight Show, but it's important enough to repeat. the mother of that 12-year-old boy. Innocent bystander, bullet to the chest in the Bronx. You have to understand, folks, it's a little personal for me because I live not far from the Grand Concourse. And I too was once a 12-year-old boy in the Bronx that rode my bicycle. And so, you know, it could have happened to me. It could have happened to any child in any urban area. And as a matter of fact, any place in America, but more in particular in urban areas like the Bronx. Of course, the child, the son of a retired NYPD sergeant, the mother speaking from the heart. And I want you to hear what she had to say.
3: I think any person, any grown adult, that kills a child should do the rest of their lives in prison. Right now they're trying to give him manslaughter and attempted murder charges just so that he could have a lot of years. But I think that it should just be automatic. I think you kill a child, it should just be automatic, no questions asked. He doesn't have a life anymore. He didn't ever get to reach 13. He will never graduate high school. And the guy that killed him did. He will never have a girlfriend. And the guy that killed him did. He will never have kids. And the guy that killed him did. He got to live some of his life. I just want him to do the rest of his. He owes my son that. I get the street life. It's hard out here. It's hard. But if you take a life, child's life, you should do life. We shouldn't have to be worrying what charges can we put on this man so that he can do a lot of time. My son's father's trying to work with the DA and trying, this charge and that charge, and make sure it's concurrent. And make sure, like, his father shouldn't have to fight that. His father should be mourning his son. And instead, he's out with the DA trying to make it fair somehow, make it so that his death don't go in vain. And all I ask everyone, you, anyone, just if there's any way for me to know how to take the right course, because I don't know, is just how to come up with that law. There's no law saying that this somebody takes the life of a child should do life, and I think that's only right.
1: 800-848-9222. You know, folks, as far as I'm concerned, and I think you know how I feel on issues like this, and I know this is inappropriate for me to say, but I'm going to say it anyway. When he's in solitary confinement and his food is brought to him, I would really hope with all my heart that correction officers from the bottom of their stomach spit all over his food, all over it, and then give it to him. And he's locked in solitary confinement. So do this for a week, because ultimately he's got to eat it. I would hope that he would be hit in the testicles while handcuffed at least 30 times straight. And that's just the beginning. And if you listen to this show, you know I'm just getting warmed up in terms of, if this is the guy that did it, what should happen to him? I've had it with this, pat him on the head, it's not their fault, their mother, you know, the welfare check wasn't big enough and she raised them by herself. I'm sick of it. Let's go to Leon, line 3 in Pennsylvania. Leon, what's on your mind?
4: Hey, Dominic, thank you. That letter, that guy keeps sending you letters. I got one solution to stop that. There's a song out there from Elvis Presley, Return to Sender, okay?
1: Right, but by the time the letters get to me, sometimes they're a week old, so they're already here in the system. But you know, that's not a bad idea. Because I'm not even going to open them anymore. But, you know, Leon, I do want to say this, and I don't want to spend that much time dealing with the nuts. But I don't get it. I really don't get it. I saw this clip today, and I may play it in a little while. This African-American woman is busted for shoplifting, and it's a black woman worker that says, you got to bring the items back. The woman says, I don't care. I got to take care of my kids. Miss, I didn't tell you to open your legs and have all these babies. I didn't tell you to do that. But okay. So she says to the shoplifter, says to the employee, you're a black woman and you're turning me in. So you want, and then she also says, you're not supposed to follow me. So these losers, they know what the rules are. And, you know, oh, you're not supposed to follow me. And she's shoplifting with her daughter. And so I face a double standard. I really do. And I'm just being real, because my other colleagues, they don't face the stuff that I have to face. It drives some of these people crazy that I'm conservative and that I support President Trump. And they are determined to break me. But guess what, Leon? They're not going to break me. I'm just getting started. But as a matter of fact, like I said, I'm not going to even read his letters anymore. I'm just going to rip them up. But maybe Leon is right. Just give it right back and say return to sender. Leon, thank you for that telephone call. I want you to listen to this, folks. And this is Bruce Blakeman appearing with Laura Ingraham on Fox News talking about Mom Donnie.
5: There seems to be a big flaw in Mom Donnie's pied a terre attack system. Alex Berenson posted on X that his mom got a notice, yet she's lived full-time in her townhouse for 30 years, and she has no other residence. She's 81 and has 3 weeks to get her name off the list, or she owes $56,000. So maybe that's just an oversight, but you can see that if anyone thinks this is just going to hit the rich, they haven't been paying attention to the last, 100 years of world history.
6: Zoran Mamdani is incompetent. This is a guy who's never had a real job. He couldn't run the midnight shift of a Dairy Queen in Minnesota in the middle of the winter. He has no experience. He knows nothing about business. He hates America. He's anti-capitalist. He's pro-socialist slash communist. This is a guy who will destroy our economy. We need a strong governor that'll stop him. I'm the one that will stop him. We will get back to common sense, practicality, and capitalism, and put more money in people's pockets. And by putting more money in people's pockets, it'll make it more affordable, and they will get to choose how they want to spend their money and not government.
1: Bruce Blakeman and a super PAC supporting him says he's 4 points behind Hochul. Interesting. Line one, Angie, our teacher, Long Island. What's on your mind, Angie?
7: Hey, Dominic, I was going to talk about AOC.
8: Yeah, but this must continue to talk about the double standard that you're up against. It's why I listen to you. You bring chills to my spine. You're so honest, and you're just a breath of fresh air. I just wanted you to know that.
1: Thank you. But Angie, let me just say this. The double standard is not fair. I've faced this my entire life. Okay, when I started out in politics, there was no MSNBC, no Fox News. And politicians have been trying to get inside my head. Dinkins Giuliani. Dinkins pulling me aside. You a black man like me. You got to side with me. Giuliani's folks. Dominic, it's not fair for you to cover Dinkins because you're black. I've been dealing with this my entire life. Go ahead, Angie.
8: You know what? I feel your pain, because as a white woman growing up in a black neighborhood, I teach in black areas. I'm called everything from a white devil to you name it. You know, I kind of feel like I can relate to you in that sense, but I just want you to know that your brutal honesty and your faith in the truth is what keeps your listeners tuning in every single day. So I just want you to know that.
1: Well, that's nice of you to say. I bumped into one of our owners, Mrs. Katsimatidis, yesterday, a wonderful, wonderful woman, and she told me that our ratings are sky high. So all I can say is promising things are right around the corner. I can't tell you exactly when, but this is per John Katsimatidis and Margot Katsimatidis. Angie, is that what you wanted to talk about?
8: That's it. I just can't believe AOC is actually running. But you know what? It's actually relieving because I can't believe she's actually, everyone and it takes this woman seriously. It's actually very scary.
1: Right.
8: But
1: right. AOC, it is, right. It is what it is. Hey, AOC, she's a good-looking woman, but I used to be a bartender and I might be your president. Look at me. We are going to take a break and we are coming right back.
0: It's Dominic Carter. This is the update on real estate with Suzanne Miller of the Miller Report.
9: I know. Mortgage rates are high and it's not an ideal time. But I'm going to give you some of Suzanne's secrets once again on getting a really good deal if you're buying a home. First thing you got to do is shop around. Keep your credit score high. Those are my Suzanne secrets to get the best loan. Never bet against the U.S. I'm Suzanne Miller.
0: 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Here's Jake Novak.
10: November 1958, doctors working for the brand new space agency NASA suggest that the first astronauts should be recruited from high-stress professions like race car drivers or acrobats. But President Eisenhower personally intervenes and demands that the U.S. military test pilots be used exclusively. Sure enough, some of the original Mercury astronauts were already U.S. war heroes like John Glenn.
0: And now, it's Unpacking Travel. Here's Yana Derulis.
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15: Worldwide News Network update. I'm Bill Rakoff. The Federal Reserve has decided to hold interest rates unchanged for now, but it's hinting that future rate hikes could be in the offing. Stocks were sharply lower before the Fed announcement and have largely stayed there. The Dow is down more than 800 points at this hour. Former National COVID Advisor Dr. Anthony Fauci refused to answer questions today before a key Senate committee, claiming its chair, Senator Rand Paul of Kentucky, would use any questions in an attempt to jail him. Fauci invoked his Fifth Amendment right to refuse to answer more than 100 times during the hearing. Afterwards, Democratic Senator Richard Blumenthal blasted the proceeding.
16: I think that this proceeding smacks of a show trial, a vendetta, a continuing effort not only to discredit Dr. Fauci, but science and medicine generally.
15: Senator Paul threatening to hold Fauci in contempt of Congress for not answering the questions. This is the Worldwide News Network.
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1: And the Tunnel to Towers Foundation final thoughts of the day. You know, folks, in line with what I was just stating. So yesterday I'm in the car with my wife, Marilyn, and I said to her, I said, Marilyn, I don't know what these nuts, these it's not many, folks. It's only a handful. Don't misunderstand what I'm saying. What these nuts want from me. I said, Marilyn, you know, you're close to having a PhD. You're one of 11 kids from Harlem. You've spent your life in higher education at Manhattan College, educating high-risk first-generation college kids that are Black and Latino, pushing them to qualify kids to get through Manhattan College. I'm out of the projects in the Bronx. We both lift ourselves up. We both grew up on welfare, and we've educated our kids. Despite our son's disabilities, he has a college degree. Our daughter has a master's degree. She's a spokeswoman for an Ivy League institution. We made it out of the projects into a home. What do these nuts want from me, right? And so I thought about this, and I mentioned this, the shoplifting situation, to show you how sad things are. Two Black women. The African-American staffer catches the Black woman shoplifting. She has her daughter with her while she's shoplifting and basically appeals to the Black woman worker on a sister front saying, you a Black woman, let me go. Listen carefully to this, folks.
18: Ma'am, you got to bring us that stuff back. Ma'am, you got to bring us that stuff back. And you brought your daughter in here stealing. You just brought us out here stealing, ma'am. You got to bring that stuff back. We already done called the cops. So they on their way to come get you. They're on their way to come get you. Okay, you need to bring me that stuff. You need to bring me that stuff, ma'am. Bring me that stuff.
19: Ma'am, you're not supposed to even be chasing me.
18: Yes, I am. Yes.
19: Stop following me.
18: Yes, I am. Yes,
19: ma'am.
18: Ma'am,
19: you're not supposed to be following us.
18: Yes.
19: You want to go on.
18: Yes,
19: you
18: ma'am. Yes, ma'am.
19: You need to mind your business.
18: Yes.
19: Get that. Put that in the car. You ready to get maced? Get that stuff.
18: No.
19: You ready to get maced?
18: I'm waiting on the call the police.
19: Hurry up and get
18: I'm
19: that.
18: I'm going to call the police.
19: Call the police.
18: I'm going to call the police.
19: Face.
18: I'm going to call
19: it's
18: the police.
19: It's hard out here. I'm getting my kids school. You call. You're
18: ma'am,
19: a Black woman.
18: I'm going to call the police,
19: ma'am. You better go back to your cell, ma'am.
18: Please get my face. I'm going to call the police.
19: Please get my face.
18: They're on their way. They're on their way. Let me get your tag number.
19: You better go.
18: Let me get your tag number.
19: You better not get my tag number. Girl, go.
1: And so at one point, the shoplifter pulls out mace to mace the worker. These are two Black women. And the shoplifter appeals to the worker. She says, you're supposed to be a Black woman. You see, I'm trying to take care of my kids. Miss, I didn't tell you to open your legs and have all those kids. Bottom line, that's what it amounts to. Let's go to Dominic, line 3, Long Island. Dominic, what's on your mind?
20: Hey, good afternoon, Dom. I wanted to put my 2 cents in on Mom Dom and being down at 9/11. What a slap in the face. What the crowd should do is turn their backs on him when he talks. When he starts his speech, turn your back on him because he's a piece of crap. That's all.
1: Right. I hear you, Dominic. That's one way to deal with it. You know, I don't know what these families are going to do. But the question becomes, why is it so important for Mom Donnie to be there? Why? I mean, you don't like New Yorkers, Mom Donnie. Why don't you go back to where you're from and go be with your people? Bottom line, let's go to Louis, line 2, New Jersey. Louis, we're short on time. Go right ahead. Okay, Louis, you're paying attention to the radio, which is on a delay, so you clearly don't want to be on the air. Thank you, folks. I for all the other callers, I do apologize. I am completely out of time. On America's darkest day, 9/11 America, vow to never forget. 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I will be back live at midnight. I want you folks to have a great day, and I will see you at that time. 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
3: I'm Bill Rakoff. The Federal Reserve will leave interest rates alone for now, as Worldwide News Network Washington correspondent Stacey Lynn tells us.
4: The Fed voted 9-3 today to leave its benchmark interest rates unchanged. Chairman Kevin Warsh says while the trends are positive and show growth,
5: inflation remains elevated relative to the committee's 2% goal.
4: While the decision was no surprise,
6: this is what investors had largely expected.
4: Economic analyst Mark Hamrick says,
6: if there's any surprise here, it's that there were three dissenting votes.
4: So what does this mean for you?
6: The possibility, if not the likelihood, is that interest rates remain higher for longer.
4: Which is fine, he said, for savers.
6: But also means high borrowing rates on credit cards and auto loans will remain elevated.
4: Stacey Lynn, Worldwide News Network, Washington.
3: The market's having an adverse reaction. The Dow Jones down 1,100 points at this hour. The political battle over COVID played out again today on Capitol Hill, with Dr. Anthony Fauci at the center.
7: The American people deserve answers.
3: Senate Homeland Security and Governmental Affairs Committee Chair Rand Paul blasted Fauci for his handling of the pandemic and demanded those answers, but got this instead.
7: I respectfully decline to answer based upon my rights under the Fifth Amendment of the Constitution.
3: President Trump says Iran is going to take a beating after it launched a surprise attack on U.S. forces in Jordan. All Iranian missiles were intercepted. The U.S., with help from Saudi Arabia, launched strikes on Iranian-backed militias in Iraq in response. Reinforcements are on the way to France and Spain, where temperatures over 100 degrees today added to the wildfire danger there.
8: Emma, the camion, the pompiers.
9: At EU headquarters in Brussels, Belgium, they're busy sending experts to help on the ground. Head of the center, Maria Zuber.
10: What we are doing is calling different countries to send planes, helicopters, firefighters.
9: The wildfires are prompting fresh calls for stronger disaster preparations. The EU's Crisis Management Commissioner is Hadja Labib.
11: Neighbors helping neighbors. So this is European solidarity in action.
9: She adds that recovery efforts should focus on rebuilding communities in ways that make them more resilient to future disasters. From the Foreign Desk, John Terrick, Worldwide News Network.
3: On the Greek island of Crete today, two firefighters were killed when a wildfire overran their vehicle. The Trump administration unveiling plans for a $22 billion overhaul of Washington Dulles International Airport.
12: This is very exciting to me as a builder, somebody that builds lots of big, nice projects before I got here. Airport remodeling is considered one of the worst airports anywhere in the world. We're going to make it maybe the best with some hard work and some good thought process.
3: That project would include expanded terminals and new concourses. The president has complained the airport was poorly designed. This is the Worldwide News Network.
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13: 80 degrees, sun peeking through the clouds on this Wednesday afternoon. I'm James Flippin. The Herald Square area in Midtown Manhattan, technically speaking, the southeast corner of the building at Macy's, now looks different. The iconic red shopping bag has been removed by crews there after it was part of the skyline for 60 years.
14: So very shallow.
15: Bringing the stars together. That's the magic of Macy's.
13: That was President Trump in a Macy's commercial from over 10 years ago. The red shopping bag covered up the holdout building that famously resisted when Macy's sought to buy up the entire city block. There is a planned replacement feature of some kind that will cover the building going forward, but it's not clear what that will look like. Horrible flooding hit the tri-state area yesterday, perhaps especially in New Jersey, where over 20 people were rescued from rising floodwaters in Paterson. This man describing the conditions in nearby Hawthorne, speaking with News 12 New Jersey.
16: It was like rushing through there, like the Passaic River. And now to see everything torn up here, it looks like an earthquake or a bomb went off in there.
13: And then in Essex County in Orange, people dealt with completely flooded roadways.
17: All the storms, we had the same issue. We complained to the city and they just passed the problem around like a hot potato.
18: It gets pretty bad and I feel like there's not enough drainage areas here.
19: We're down in the valley. All the water runs down here. When it rains very hard, very quickly, the valley floods.
13: That audio also courtesy of News 12 New Jersey. In New York City, Mayor Zohran Mamdani says he's open to the idea of paying reparations because of slavery, telling The Root podcast he's awaiting the recommendations of the Commission on Racial Equity next summer. 80 degrees under mostly cloudy skies. 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I'm James Flippin.
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3: At any point between January 1st, 2014 and January 19th, 2025, did you destroy any federal record or tell anyone else to?
4: Under the advice of counsel, I respectfully decline to answer based upon my rights under the Fifth Amendment to the Constitution.
3: Given that you have an unlimited presidential pardon, what is your specific objection that you are making?
4: On the advice of counsel, I respectfully decline to answer based upon my rights under the Fifth Amendment to the Constitution.
3: My question was limited to the period of your pardon only. I find your objection unsupported and direct you to answer the question.
4: On the advice of counsel, I respectfully decline to answer based upon my rights under the Fifth Amendment to the Constitution.
3: Because you refuse to answer, citing a privilege that is unsupported because of your pardon, and after being denied to do so, this committee has scheduled a vote next week on a resolution certifying your contempt.
5: Good. Welcome, my friends, to the Wednesday edition of Bo Snerdly's Rush Hour, fastest hour in American media. Today was an important day for many people in this country who have been waiting for answers for years. Let me just turn to some of the remarks that were made during the hearing today with Anthony Fauci, who at one time was the highest paid member of the United States government, made more money than the President of the United States, than any other human being working for the federal government vis-a-vis his salary. It was stunning to watch for as much of the hearing as I saw. Every single question posed to him was met with the same response. I'm not going to answer. Based on counsel's advice to him, 111 times he invoked his Fifth Amendment rights. Cut one. Let us begin with this from Senator Rand Paul, who chaired the hearing today.
3: 1 million Americans died from COVID-19. Some estimate as many as 15 million people died worldwide from COVID-19. Publicly, Anthony Fauci promoted the theory that the virus arose naturally, while privately, he was well aware of a mountain of evidence suggesting the virus originated in the lab. The American people deserve answers. The American people deserve to know why dangerous research was funded by NIAID in a totalitarian country in a lab that lacked acceptable safety standards. The decision to fund dangerous gain-of-function research in Wuhan, China, will likely go down in history as perhaps one of the worst public health decisions. Frankly, the American people deserve an apology. I hope today Dr. Fauci will come clean, admit it was a mistake to fund dangerous research in China, admit that the risk of this dangerous research exceeded any possible benefits, ask forgiveness, and pledge to help our government devise safeguards so a man-made epidemic never happens again. Instead of an apology, you have for years avoided responsibility. Regarding the lockdowns, you argue that you did not personally issue every lockdown order, close every school, or impose every mandate. But officials across the country invoked your authority to justify these decisions. And you presented your recommendations not as judgments open to debate, but as dictates of science itself. Your own words demonstrate that you understood the influence you exercised. On March 14, 2020, you wrote that the task force recommendations were driven by me, yourself, Deb, and CDC. The next day you wrote that you had convinced Mayor Bill de Blasio to close the New York City schools, so you were involved. That same night, Governor Gavin Newsom's chief of staff told you that the governor had decided to close California schools, bars, and restaurants after watching you on television. Presidents, governors, mayors, school boards, corporations, and Congress all bear responsibility for the decisions they made. The COVID lockdown, however, could never have been inflicted without you aiding and abetting the crime. Children lost years of education. Small businesses built over a lifetime disappeared. Patients delayed cancer screenings and other medical care. Families were separated from dying relatives. Workers were ordered to accept a medical procedure or lose their jobs. Worship assembly, employment, education, and travel were restricted in the name of science. While you did not impose every restriction, you used your public authority to justify them. While you concluded publicly that COVID occurred naturally, your private record tells a different story. In early 2020, your hand-picked virologist warned that the virus appeared to have been manipulated in the lab. In a conference call concerning the origin of the virus, all but two of the participants believed deliberate insertion was possible. Your concern was not merely theoretical. That same week, you led an urgent effort to determine whether your own agency had funded the research related to these experiments that were now under suspicion. Hours later, your assistant reported that the Wuhan experiments had indeed been reviewed and approved by the NIH. Those were not the actions of officials who believed that a research-related origin was an absurd conspiracy theory. They were the actions of officials urgently trying to determine whether their agency funding was connected to the research under discussion, connected to the pandemic. You could not hide that your agency had funded the Wuhan research or your long history of defending gain-of-function research. The only alternative left was to argue that COVID-19 did not originate in the Wuhan lab. You were not a detached observer. You had an institutional interest in the public believing that federally funded research had nothing to do with the pandemic. It was a conflict of interest from the very beginning. The authors of the proximal origin of SARS-CoV-2 privately had serious doubts about a natural origin. Within days,
5: I want to stop
3: though,
5: it right there because the points that he made are incredible. Number one, I've been saying and I will say it again, this is without question one of the biggest political scandals in the history of mankind. It's one thing when, ladies and gentlemen, as happened so often during the 20th century, political forces emerge and erupt and mankind finds itself at war. We saw that throughout the 20th century. The result of those wars led to easily close to 100 million people dying. Some of the wars, we're talking about World War I, World War II, what happened in Southeast Asia, etc., and the Cold War. When you add up all the deaths, what happened in Russia, what happened in China under communism, communist control from both Stalin and Mao Zedong, we're easily looking at 100 million people that perished from the earth. This was something entirely different. This was the United States government funding research, dangerous research into virus, funding it and promoting that work, as they have a name for everything the government calls this gain of function. And what does that mean, by the way, when you think about it? Gain of function. There's a gain to be made by understanding the functions and how to manipulate diseases. Gain of function research. This research was so horrible, the implications of it, that President Barack Obama, when he found out about it, stopped it. Obama stopped it. After Obama left, Fauci and company continued. We had, and let me just say this about that, this gain of function research. When, and I mentioned this yesterday, until our intelligence agencies was saying something's up here, we know this attack with this research, and there are still doubts about that, whether it was intentionally released or whether it's not, wasn't, whether it was some sort of accident. Members of the intelligence community believe it was intentionally released to bring some members of the intelligence community. to cause harm to the United States because Donald Trump, president of the United States, was putting such economic pressure on China. That has never been proven. But when average citizens, among them doctors who understood what was happening, started commenting on things that they were seeing in the medicine, seeing the way the virus mutated, seeing markers inside that could only have been placed there by people, not by nature. This government and governments around the world went on a full foot war stance to stamp out that information. They called people kooks, nuts, conspiracy theorists that even raised it. They demanded the social media censor them, censor information that was contrary to the government line, and social media companies complied. It goes beyond that. You know the story. This government under Fauci refused to acknowledge that there were cures or that people could be helped using existing drugs on the market, like hydroxychloroquine, like ivermectin. And they made that a personal crusade to damage Donald Trump's presidency and his legacy and cast him out as being some kind of kook bird. And Fauci was involved with that as well. So here you have a government under Fauci, highest paid person in that government, running amok with the science, creating a virus that ends up killing 1 million Americans, 15 perhaps million people across the world. From experiments the United States of America paid for. And this virus may have been used as a political and economic weapon against this country, which is an act of war. And instead of working on the cure, the American government, because of Fauci and others, goes to war against its own people from telling them the truth. And from allowing them to seek cures that could have prevented many, perhaps, of those deaths. This is the biggest political scandal in the history of mankind. I'll take a quick break because there is so much more to do. I will be, and the tentacles are ugly, deep, and we are just now learning of some of them. These hearings, despite the fact that Fauci did not answer questions, were extremely useful. Prince became the first person to have a number one song and star in a number one movie at the same time in 1984. Purple Rain was at the top of the box office. When Doves Cry was atop the U.S. Hot 100 for four consecutive weeks. James Golden's 30 Fastest Hour in American Media continues. Don't go away.

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0: 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They're securing 67% of all new mortgages. 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I'm seeing them borrow from their retirement accounts just to come up with the down payments. 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
9: Academy Award-winning Irish singer-songwriter Glenn Hansard has died in a motorcycle crash in Dublin. Hansard was known for his dual career in acting and music. He played a member of a Dublin soul band in The Commitments, and he won an Oscar in 2008 for this song, Falling Slowly, from the film Once, in which he also starred. Glenn Hansard was 56. The remains of what's believed to be an ancient mammoth have been revealed in northern Bulgaria after Danube River water levels receded to a record low level. The animal's remains were found on the riverbed by a local resident. Local museum officials say experts recognized a lower jaw, a couple of tusks, and possibly a mammoth rib. They say that the bones will be removed for further examination. Bill Rakoff, Worldwide News Network, New York.

0: James Golden, known popularly as Bo Snerdly.
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3: Die. You had time to sit for In Style magazine. Here's what you were doing with your time. You could sit for In Style magazine, but you can't answer questions for the American people. You could sit for In Style magazine, but you're here taking the fifth. You could sit for In Style magazine and get $1 million in cash awards, but now the cat's got your tongue. I bet he does. I tell you what, here's my conclusion from all of this. This was really all about you the whole time. Somewhere along the way, you lost your way. You may have been a good public servant at one time. I don't know. But I can tell you from reading your emails now, from looking at what you did, how you used your employees, somewhere along the line, it became all about you. You became a narcissist and a megalomaniac and a liar. And you've lied to the American people, and you've lied.

0: applied to this body.
1: That was Josh Hawley. We are going to have more from Josh Hawley. And we are also going to have, I have to, before we leave today, play you something from Joni Ernst. One of the key moments in this came from Senator Bernie Moreno, who also got mad. Senator Ron Johnson, Senator Rick Scott. The Democrats were apologists today. They kept doing what they usually do. This woman that Hassan from New Hampshire tried to rake Donald Trump over the coals, the administration. Oh, RFK Jr.'s a nut and doing this and that. Everything that we've learned today, and these people are still on the attack as if everything that they say should be trusted. The Democrats have made this a political battle between Republicans and themselves when, in fact, what Dr. Fauci did should infuriate every single United States American citizen and their representatives. It wasn't just Democrats who suffered under COVID or Republicans or any, everybody in this country was affected one way or another by the policies coming out of Washington, D.C., by Dr. Fauci. We had businesses that went under. You know all of this. We had business. People lost their lives. People were not allowed to be with their loved ones at the time of their departure from this planet, nor to even bury them properly. It disrupted life, not just in the United States, but around the entire world. The losses are beyond comprehension. We will never know the full impact. It is impossible to know the full impact of what happened. And Democrats have now turned this into another partisan battle. It is disgusting. And we'll be back with more.
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4: 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At the Hudson River crossings, it's going to cost you up to half an hour heading into town at the Lincoln Tunnel. The other approaches doing better right now. Always nice when we can tell you this. 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But for the New York City subways, you do have delays on the 7, E, B, D, N, Q, R, and W trains. I'm James Flippin for 77 WABC.
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6: I'm John Terrett. In the end, there was no change at the Fed. Interest rates stay at 3.5 to 3.75%. Nine members of the FOMC committee voting in favor of the status quo, three looking for a hike. The Fed issued a very short statement to accompany the decision. You can't cure inflation in just 9 weeks, said the boss, new chair Kevin Warsh.
7: Our goal is to have growth that is broadening and inflation that is becoming more limited. I'll be the first to admit the shocks make this job and this policy conjuncture a little tougher.
6: Ahead of the decision, the Dow Dow had been down 700 to 900 points, or between 1.5 and 1.7%. The S&P down 0.6%. After the decision, there was relatively little change. Oil has been back up again on Wednesday. Brent, the global benchmark, up 5%. WTI up 7%. This after President Trump said that more strikes are planned against Iran. And now that that Fed decision has come and gone, the focus on Wall Street moves to tomorrow, Thursday, when earnings will come after the bell from two major U.S. corporations, Amazon.com and the iPhone maker, Apple. Wall Street keen to see what they both say about capital expenditure. Just how much are they prepared to lash out on AI? With business, I'm John Terrett.
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8: Worldwide News Network update. I'm Bill Rakoff. The Federal Reserve has decided to hold interest rates unchanged for now, but it's hinting that future rate hikes may be in the offing. Stocks did not react well to the news. The Dow, which had been down all day, stayed that way and closed down more than 1,100 points, over 2% of its value. Dr. Anthony Fauci invoked his Fifth Amendment right at a Senate committee hearing on the origins of the COVID pandemic today.
9: The only conclusion I can reach is that the sole reason he is calling me before this committee is to get me to say something, anything, that could vindicate his repeated public pledges that I end up, in his words, quote, behind bars, unquote.
8: The he Fauci is referring to is committee chair Rand Paul, who released Fauci's diary entries and threatened Fauci with contempt of Congress for not answering questions. This is the Worldwide News Network.

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3: Dr. Fauci, I hope the American people listen very carefully to Chairman Paul's opening statement. I mean, it's a stunning indictment of the actions you've taken that have been so destructive to global health. I certainly understand why you needed a pardon. I certainly understand why, on the advice of counsel, you're not answering any questions, because I think it would be almost impossible for you to answer the questions truthfully without really demonstrating what you did, your culpability, self-incriminating. We have, all of us, has prepared a lot. I've been deluged with questions to ask Dr. Anthony Fauci. There are so many legitimate questions that deserve answers, and now you're not willing to provide those answers.
4: That was Senator Ron Johnson, and he had a lot to say, including Dr. Fauci's attack on medicines that could have helped many, many people. Simon Jones has a birthday today, born in 1972, member of The Verve. This one, of course, their big hit, 1997, Urban Hymns, the album, and the single, Bittersweet Symphony. There was nothing sweet about this afternoon's hearings. I'm telling you that, this morning's hearings. I want to move quickly on. We're going to speed through. I'm not going to be able to play the full length of many of these cuts because we have so much to do. 13, I just want to begin with this one, Senator Rick Scott, and I want to get this in here quickly.
5: Did you partner 13, with Bill Gates on global health initiatives or vaccines?
6: On the advice of counsel, I respectfully decline to answer based upon my rights under the Fifth Amendment to the Constitution.
5: How much did Bill Gates' entities provide in funding to NIAID collectively since 2005?
6: On the advice of counsel, I respectfully decline to answer based upon my rights under the Fifth Amendment to the Constitution.
5: To your knowledge, did Bill Gates partner with China on sensitive research?
6: On the advice of counsel, I respectfully decline to answer based upon my rights under the Fifth Amendment to the Constitution.
5: Specifically, dual-use research such as countermeasures or gain-of-function?
6: On the advice of counsel, I respectfully decline to answer based upon my rights under the Fifth Amendment to the Constitution.
5: Do you know if Bill Gates' entities partnered with U.S. government classified programs?
6: On the advice of counsel, I respectfully decline to answer based upon my rights under the Fifth Amendment to the Constitution.
5: Do you know if Bill Gates maintains an active national security clearance?
6: On the advice of counsel, I respectfully decline to answer based upon my rights under the Fifth Amendment to the Constitution.
5: Did you advocate a request for Bill Gates to receive a security clearance?
6: On the advice of counsel, I respectfully decline to answer based upon my rights under the Fifth Amendment to the Constitution.
5: Do you have any knowledge that NIAID or NIH through HHS sponsored or requested a security clearance for Bill Gates?
6: On the advice of counsel, I respectfully decline to answer based upon my rights under the Fifth Amendment to the Constitution.
4: The Countess of Conspiracy has been telling me about Bill Gates' involvement in all of these things for years. And at first, I brushed it off. Well, you people with your Bill Gates fixation. Who's Bill Gates? No, Bill Gates needs to actually answer some questions. He needs to be brought before the Senate, and Bill Gates needs to answer some questions. We need answers to these things. And that was Senator Rick Scott of Florida bringing up that connection. Okay, we heard from Josh Hawley before the break. Let us continue with Senator Josh Hawley, cut 8. This is Josh Hawley.
7: Well, nothing says honesty like taking the Fifth, huh, Doc? Let's try something. What day of the week is it today?
6: On the advice of counsel, I respectfully decline to answer based upon my rights under the Fifth Amendment to the Constitution.
7: What color tie are you wearing?
6: On the advice of counsel, I respectfully decline to answer based upon my rights under the Fifth Amendment to the Constitution.
7: What color is the carpet in front of you?
6: On the advice of counsel, I respectfully decline to answer based upon my rights under the Fifth Amendment to the Constitution.
7: Let's just get one thing straight. You don't have any rights under the Fifth Amendment because you've been pardoned, as you very well know. As the Supreme Court has been clear for a century and more, Brown versus Walker, 1896, when he has been pardoned, he may not stand upon his privilege. You know that. Your lawyers sitting behind you now shifting nervously in their chairs, they know it. This isn't about the Constitution. This isn't about the law. This is about contempt. Contempt for this body and contempt for the American people. But I think I know why you're doing it. It's because you don't want to answer questions. It's because you did all kinds of terrible things. It's because during the pandemic, you got rich, didn't you? You got rich while people were dying, hundreds of thousands of Americans, over a million in the end, and you were getting rich. And not only were you doing that, you were using federal employees with taxpayer
4: money. Let's immediately get to the next cut, cut nine, because he goes into detail with this. This is Senator Hawley, cut nine on how one of the ways Fauci got rich. Go ahead.
7: What were these individuals doing in the depth of the pandemic in November of 2020, when millions of Americans were suffering from COVID? What were they doing? I tell you what they're doing. Folkers was on your behalf soliciting and gathering information for a cash award. Let's look at it. We've got his email right here, right over my shoulder. Folker says, I'm working on this nomination for the Dan David Award for Fauci. We need to beef up the COVID part. Do you have language in the can that you could share that delineates how we responded in new ways to COVID? He sends this to multiple federal employees. What was the Dan David Award? Do you remember, Doc?
6: On the advice of counsel, I respectfully decline to answer based upon my rights under the Fifth Amendment to the Constitution.
7: It was a $900,000 cash award. $900,000 cash award. And he got it because he used federal employees to get it. And this wasn't the only award, was it, Dr. Fauci? In fact, you applied for and received at least eight other federal cash prizes on federal time using federal employees and federal resources. Here they are over my shoulder. Besides the Dan David Award, you've got the Partnership for Public Service. You've got the Adelson Prize. You've got the Smithsonian Award. You've got the National Academy of Medicine's Award. You've got the CDC Foundation. In fact, you turn your staff into a full-time application machine. You actually wrote to people and said, do you think maybe I'd qualify? And you got cash for all of this. And it wasn't just one or two employees, was it? In fact, you used eight separate federal employees on federal time using federal resources to solicit cash awards. Isn't that true?
6: On the advice of counsel, I respectfully decline to answer based upon my rights under the Fifth Amendment to the Constitution.
7: Here they are right over my shoulder. Here's all of them. The people that you use, federal employees, so that
4: okay,
7: you can
4: let
7: go
4: me move
7: and
4: out, because we got, like I said, folks, I'm sorry to cut it short. Saturday, we may have time to play the full things. Over $1 million in cash using while people were dying. And he's not telling the truth of where this disease actually came from. And that's not the only way they've been paid. We didn't even get into yet all the undisclosed money that comes from being research partners in some of these vaccines. That didn't come up. Oh, yeah. We're talking millions and millions of dollars, folks, in royalty payments. But that's for another day. Now, let's get to Bernie Moreno. This was one of the shocking moments today, cut 12. Here we go. Bernie Moreno, Senator from Ohio. You should be proud of this guy, all of you from Ohio. He talked about one example of during COVID, a woman, her family, go out to see a high school football game, still happening, not many in attendance. They sit far away from everybody that was there. Everybody separated. But they're outdoors watching a football game and decide that, okay, we're outdoors, we're healthy, we're not going to wear a mask. And he picks up the story of what happened to these people. Cut 12, Bernie Moreno.
6: On my rights under the Fifth Amendment to the Constitution.
2: They were dragged out of that stadium and arrested.
4: Arrested.
2: Those policies were put in place because you had moronic politicians that listened to the words of a megalomaniac who was more interested in having met a Kardashian than the suffering of the American people. And that is you. Your advice to communities like that, to idiotic politicians who enforce those rules, arrested that mom for watching a football game with her own family outside. When that story broke, I said to myself, I cannot stand idly on the side and watch this happen. It was about 6 years ago today that I decided I'm going to give up my businesses, sell them all, run for office, run for the United States Senate. Here I am sitting in front of you 6 years later saying, who the f*** do you think you were for doing that? It is a total disgrace what you did to this country. And if my Democrat colleagues are standing there defending you, I hope the voters of the United States of America watch the clips of every one of you doting on a guy who was more interested in being a celebrity than saving American people. I will make it my mission to make certain that every single one of those Democrats who did that will see that clip over and over and over again. Because there is no defense of what you did. You may have had a 50-plus year legacy of public service, but it ends.
4: Amazing. Now, my friends, we have the clip of the day coming up. I do want to see if we could get one more thing in before the clip of the day, and that is from Senator Ashley Moody of Florida, Cut 14. Let's go to her when she was given a chance to speak.
8: You called our governor, Governor DeSantis, and I'm going to quote this so I get it right out of your journals, a total jerk, that he is a complete disgrace, that he is blocking local authorities from mandating masks in various locations, including schools. And you were very concerned and upset that we were actively, and I'm going to quote, criticizing you, and we talked to virtually every day about being wrong on everything. And what is astounding is that you wrote you feared because of that, because we were questioning our government, because we were fighting back for the truth from our government, from scientifically based recommendations, because we were pushing for that. You said you feared that our democracy is in dire danger.
4: Yes. I played that just so Princess Diana could, I know she wanted to hear that. When Fauci was attacking her governor, Governor DeSantis, for keeping the state of Florida opened. You're welcome, Your Highness. James Golden, Snerdly. America's fastest hour in media underway. Bo Snerdly's Rush Hour. We are coming back with the clip of the day. Today may be the most horrific clip of the day we've ever played. Just a heads up and a warning. We'll be back. James Golden, Snerdly. Don't go away. The Doors, by the way, started 3 weeks at number one with this in 1967 on this day. We'll be right back. Don't go away.
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11: November 1958, doctors working for the brand new space agency NASA determined that the first astronauts should be recruited from high-stress professions like race car drivers, acrobats, mountain climbers, or scuba divers. But that's where President Eisenhower personally intervened and demanded that U.S. military test pilots from the Air Force and the Navy be used exclusively. That decision guaranteed that the U.S. space program would primarily be a military operation, as the fight to get to outer space and then the moon was deemed a matter of national security. But Eisenhower's decision also put the space program in lockstep with American patriotism, as some of the original Mercury astronauts were already U.S. war heroes like John Glenn. Of course, another byproduct of Ike's decision was that women were excluded from becoming astronauts at first, but by 1978, five women were in the program.
12: Born on America's darkest day of September 11th, the Tunnel to Towers Foundation has been helping America's heroes ever since. Heroes like NYPD officer Pedro Garcia, a 25-year veteran who answered the call in the aftermath of 9/11. Pedro spent many days in the search and recovery efforts at Ground Zero. In this 25th anniversary year of 9/11, we continue to see the toll that day is taking on heroes and their families. Pedro bravely battled a 9/11-related illness that ultimately took his life. He is survived by his loving wife, Yvonne, and their children, who remember him as a man who cared deeply for others. The Tunnel to Towers Foundation honored Pedro by paying off his family's mortgage through their Fallen First Responder Home Program. 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
3: The clip of the day. You want to hear it. It's the clip of the day.
4: This from the hearing, Senator Joni Ernst. I've warned you, this is a graphic cut.
5: Dr. Fauci, we have learned that U.S. coronavirus researchers at UNC shipped, quote, humanized or transgenic mice to China by around 2017 for use in their dangerous coronavirus work. Under your NIAID coronavirus, researchers also used aborted baby body parts in mice research, and taxpayers paid for them to do that. NIH-funded coronavirus researcher Dr. Ralph Barrick and his colleagues at UNC put parts of livers, thymuses, and chunks of human fetal lung that they got from aborted, almost five-month-old human babies. They put those parts in their research mice. They disgustingly named them BLTL mice and wrote they had created a, quote, sandwich of aborted body parts in the mice. Get it, folks? BLT. A BLT sandwich. Your RML lab employees in Montana also ordered and used aborted baby body parts in their taxpayer-funded research. And emails show how they plan to use those mice for post-COVID work. NIH funded putting aborted babies' fingers and scalps off the heads of aborted babies and putting them into the backs of research mice. The scalps later grew fine baby hair in the mice. They even included those disgusting photos in their research paper that you funded. Not all of those were research on coronaviruses, but some were. Thankfully, the current NIH director has said, no more of this. Dr. Fauci, yes or no? Do you think that human aborted parts should be put into mice for coronavirus research?
6: The advice of counsel I respectfully decline to answer based upon my rights under the Fifth Amendment to the Constitution.
5: Mr. Chairman, would you direct the witness to answer the questions that we have been asking?
7: You probably would if he was here, but I can direct it. But I think we understand his answer.
5: We do understand that. Americans are asking for accountability, Dr. Fauci, and your silence is very telling. Thank you.
4: I just want to reiterate this one more time. Baby, human babies. Now, these human babies, 5 months old in some cases, nearly 5 months old, where some of them, using science these days, certainly live outside the womb. Human baby parts butchered, including the scalps of babies, the fingers of babies, like some sort of Frankenstein experiment put into mice, shipped over to China for this research under Dr. Fauci. Again, let me remind you, Obama stopped this gain-of-function work when he understood what it was. They resumed it. And now you have human baby parts. Where did they get the human baby parts? Was Planned Parenthood involved? Is this what you play Planned Parenthood for? We know that they were selling harvested baby parts. We know it. And then they make fun of it and call them BLTLT mice. Folks, this is satanic evil stuff that has been going on with your tax dollars. On top of all the evil we know about the coronavirus, we gotta leave. And I'm sorry if that upset many of you. I know it must, but you need to hear it. Birthday. Paul Denman, songwriter, bassist for Sade, and also for Sweetback. And those of you that haven't listened to the music of Sweetback, well, if you ever do catch up with him, you're in for a treat. May God bless each and every single one of you, my friends. Your families, your loved ones. I have nothing but love and gratitude for you. You're being here with me, allowing me to be with you. God willing, we're back tomorrow for the Thursday edition of Bo Snerdly's Rush Hour, the fastest hour in American media. Until then, my friends, I bid you.

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2: I'm Bill Rakoff. The Federal Reserve will leave interest rates alone for the moment, as Worldwide News Network Washington correspondent Stacey Lynn tells us.
3: The Fed voted 9-3 today to leave its benchmark interest rates unchanged. Chairman Kevin Warsh says while the trends are positive and show growth,
4: inflation remains elevated relative to the committee's 2% goal.
3: While the decision was no surprise,
5: this is what investors had largely expected.
3: Economic analyst Mark Hamrick says,
5: if there's any surprise here, it's that there were 3 dissenting votes.
3: So what does this mean for you?
5: The possibility, if not the likelihood, is that interest rates remain higher for longer.
3: Which is fine, he said, for savers.
5: But also means high borrowing rates on credit cards and auto loans will remain elevated.
3: Stacey Lynn, Worldwide News Network, Washington.
2: Wall Street not happy at the news.
6: No change at the Fed. Interest rates stay at 3.5 to 3.75%. 9 members of the FOMC committee voting in favor of the status quo, 3 looking for a hike. You can't cure inflation in 9 weeks, said the boss, Kevin Warsh, but the markets felt he was lacking clarity. They'd assumed a rate hike was coming. At the closing bell, the Dow was down 2.1%, more than 1,100 points. Tomorrow, earnings come from Amazon and Apple. For the Worldwide News Network, I'm John Terrett.
2: Former White House COVID advisor Dr. Anthony Fauci invoked the Fifth Amendment during a Senate hearing today on his handling of the pandemic.
7: I respectfully decline to answer based upon my rights under the Fifth Amendment of the Constitution.
2: Fauci was called before the committee by GOP Chair Rand Paul, who blasted the former COVID advisor for his handling of the pandemic.
8: Instead of an apology, you have for years avoided responsibility. Regarding the lockdowns, you argue that you did not personally issue every lockdown order, close every school, or impose every mandate. But officials across the country invoked your authority to justify these decisions.
2: Paul is promising a vote to hold Fauci in contempt of Congress for not answering questions today. The Wall Street Journal reports the president is upset with Health Secretary Robert F. Kennedy Jr. for not moving fast enough to change the nation's childhood vaccine schedule. Earlier this year, Kennedy reduced the number of recommended vaccines from 17 to 11. That was blocked by a federal judge. The president says Iran will take a beating after it launched a surprise attack on U.S. forces in Jordan overnight. Retired Air Force General Richard Newton.
9: The IRGC-led regime now is really trying to undermine whatever negotiations could be before us in terms of discussions with the Strait of Hormuz and perhaps now going offensive, although it wasn't a major strike.
2: The U.S. went after Iran-backed groups in Iraq in response. Michigan health officials now say more than 10,000 cases of cyclosporiasis have been reported in the state. An FDA investigation has linked the outbreak to iceberg lettuce served at Taco Bell restaurants from privately held Taylor Farms operations. This is the Worldwide News Network.
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1: 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Welcome to the 5 o'clock show. It's time for Common Sense. Now, it's Katz and Cosby with John Katzimatidis and Rita Cosby, standing for truth, justice, and the American way, bringing common sense to the world. Now, here's John Katzimatidis and Rita Cosby

0: 9 weeks, said the boss, Kevin Walsh. Here he is with more thoughts.
1: Our goal is to have growth that is broadening and inflation that is becoming more limited. I'll be the first to admit the shocks make this job and this policy conjuncture a little tougher.
0: Ahead of the decision, the Dow had been down 700 to 900 points. Afterwards, it was little changed. Now that Fed decision has come and gone, the focus moves to tomorrow, Thursday, with earnings from two giant American corporations, the e-commerce platform, and so much more as well, Amazon.com, and the iPhone maker, Apple. And that's your Wall Street Update. John Terrett, Worldwide News Network.
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2: 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New Jersey Transit's northeast corridor has some delays due to a signal issue. LIRR's Babylon branch has some delays, as does Metro North's Hudson line. At the Hudson River crossings, it's going to cost you up to 40 minutes heading into Midtown at the Lincoln Tunnel. If you're leaving town at the George Washington Bridge, expect delays of up to 20 minutes. And the New York City subway is facing delays on the 2, 3, 5, E, and M trains. I'm James Flippin.
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2: Todd Blanche's bid for Senate confirmation as U.S. Attorney General faces a potential setback.
3: Blanche, who's already the acting Attorney General, needs every Republican vote on the Senate Judiciary Committee to have his nomination approved and sent to the full Senate. But Texas Republican John Cornyn says he's withholding his support for Blanche because of his concern over a controversial $1.8 billion anti-weaponization fund that could give Trump and his associates protections from tax audits that are unavailable to ordinary taxpayers. President Trump said Wednesday he thought Blanche's nomination would be routine and suggested Cornyn is just mad that he lost his primary race to a Trump-endorsed candidate. Bill Rakoff, Worldwide News Network.
2: Prince Harry may have worn out his welcome in Canada. New documents show that Canadian security has shelled out $540,000 protecting the British prince over a five-year period. That's a whopping 10% of their entire budget to protect all presidents and visiting dignitaries. Cooper Lawrence, Worldwide News Network, New York.
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7: The U.S. Treasury quietly released its official financial report for 2025. It appears by its own numbers, the U.S. government seems insolvent. It's reported that the Treasury shows about $6 trillion in assets and over $47 trillion in liabilities. Add it all up, and it looks like the U.S. owes more than $130 trillion it doesn't have. 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
11: I'm Cooper Lawrence. The Fed voted today to leave interest rates unchanged.
12: The decision was as expected, says economic analyst Mark Hamrick.
13: The U.S. Central Bank is standing pat with no rate change.
12: But it did reveal a divide among policymakers over the path forward. Three officials dissented.
13: They wanted a rate hike.
12: But Fed Chair Kevin Warsh stood firm.
14: This Fed will not waver. Our credibility rests on performing our duties and delivering on our responsibilities.
12: He said there is no soft inflation target.
14: Not on this committee's watch. There's only a target, and it's 2%.
12: The next opportunity to raise rates comes mid-September. Stacey Lynn, Worldwide News Network, Washington.
11: The Trump administration is dropping $22 billion to overhaul Washington's Dulles International Airport.
15: This is very exciting to me as a builder, somebody that builds lots of big, nice projects before I got here. Airport remodeling is considered one of the worst airports anywhere in the world. We're going to make it maybe the best with some hard work and some good thought process.
11: The project would include expanded terminals and new concourses. More than 12,000 likely cases of Cytospora have been reported across 41 different states. Dr. Jeffrey Bomer is with the Northwestern Medical Center in Chicago.
16: It's not going away. There's been multiple different outbreaks from different sources, it appears, but it takes a long time to find the source. And so that's the issue. So, you know, I think we just, for the rest of the summer and probably going forward, we just, you know, use good vigilance.
11: He said, don't eat any bagged lettuce. The four-day Lollapalooza Music Festival kicks off tomorrow in Chicago. Health experts have some advice for more than the 100,000 people expected to attend. Emergency medicine physician Dr. Rodney Fulmer says, don't take any pills you get off the street.
17: The DEA came out today here in Chicago and said that there's a big concern in a rise in methamphetamines that are being mislabeled as Molly. So people think they're taking something to have a good time, and then unfortunately they're using possibly methamphetamine or other medication, other drugs in there that we don't know what's in them.
11: Dr. Fulmer also says you should have proper ID in case of emergency. The Golden Globes is at the center of a fraud lawsuit.
18: Members of the Hollywood Foreign Press Association have sued Penske Media and others, claiming they engaged in fraud to acquire the Golden Globe Awards. The lawsuit alleges that Penske colluded with Eldridge Industries to devalue the Globes and deceive the Foreign Press Association into a pressured sale. The lawsuit seeks at least $150 million in damages and aims to cancel the agreement to dissolve the HFPA. Penske Media denies the claims. Bill Rakoff, Worldwide News Network.
11: A new survey says the average parent loses 7,000 minutes a year in the car when school is in session, just driving kids around. This is the Worldwide News Network.
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19: 75 degrees, mostly cloudy skies on this Wednesday evening, July 29th. I'm James Flippin. So this is a story that we've been hearing about for years, the MTA and its overtime spending. Well, the New York Post reports that the MTA is already past its budgeted use of OT for 2026, despite having 5 months to go in the year. For the better part of a decade now, people have been noting the MTA's overtime excesses, but it seems nothing will be done about it anytime soon. Around the tri-state, with this heavy rainfall we've been experiencing, parts of Connecticut are under a level 3 out of 4 flash flooding risk. New York is under a level 2 threat. New Jersey has already experienced heavy flooding.
1: Millions of Americans bracing for more rain and flooding after downpours soaked the Northeast. Storms battering multiple states with several inches of rain. Wind and rain blasting New York, flooding streets. And in nearby New Jersey, the water reaching waist high. Residents pushing stalled out cars and navigating whirlpools of debris. Rescue crews out there and in Pennsylvania, where cars struggled through the streets and families and pets were pulled to safety by boat. The wind also a concern.
19: Emily Ikeda with that report. New York Governor Kathy Hochul is clinging to a 4-point lead over Republican challenger Bruce Blakeman in a new poll. It is from a pro-Blakeman super PAC, so take it with a grain of salt, but 47% said they'd be voting for the Democrat incumbent Hochul, while 43% backed Blakeman, who is the Nassau County executive. 10% said they had yet to make their mind up. 77 WABC degrees in Midtown Manhattan. Sign up for our weekly newsletter at WABCradio.com. I'm James Flippin.
3: 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And now, it's time for the Cat's Corner.
8: America's debt problem? We are always talking about that. Well, who pays the bill? I go back to the time when the debt was $5.5 trillion. And Newt Gingrich was the speaker. And what did they do? They worked together as Americans, sat down with common sense decisions, and brought down the deficit from $5.5 trillion down to $5 trillion. Well, that is the last time the American people said $5 trillion. Since then, it has grown to $38, $39 trillion. It has gotten out of whack. It has gotten out of control. And what is President Trump trying to do? He is trying, as a businessman, to bring it under control. He is trying to bring business back to America. He says he has commitments for $19 trillion in new manufacturing. Let's be proud and say, made in the USA. Bring jobs back to America. And that's what President Trump is doing. This is John Katsimatidis, and this is the Cat's Corner.
10: He's here. Now, broadcasting from the underground command post, deep in the bowels of a hidden bunker, somewhere under the brick and steel of a nondescript building, we've once again made contact with our leader, Mark Levin.
7: Hello, America. Mark Levin here. Our number, 877-381-3811. 877-381-3811. All right. Elaine Healy, it's a wonderful lady. We've since gotten to know her better over the years. She called into this program on March 26, 2020, called into the radio show right here, and conveyed to us some shocking news. Now, apparently it appeared earlier that day in the Wall Street Journal. I had not seen it. But nonetheless, here's what she said, and this was a big, big deal, and it went nationwide very, very quickly as a result of this radio show. Cut one, go.
3: Elaine, New Rochelle, New York, the great WABC, go. Now, that's the EPA of epicenters. Go ahead.
15: Yes, hello. Thank you very much for taking my call. I wanted to bring to your attention and the listeners' attention what is about to happen in New York with respect to nursing homes. And the governor has ordered that all nursing homes must accept COVID-positive patients that are actually potentially still infectious into their facilities. And this will put our residents, our long-term care population.
7: Wait. Are you pulling my leg seriously?
15: No.
7: Why would you send somebody who has this virus into a population that can kill people?
20: Thank you.
7: No, are you serious?
20: I am serious.
7: Well, why would he order this? It doesn't make any sense.
20: Memo. Well, because the hospitals. Well, first of all, I will point out that nursing homes are in the habit of accepting patients from hospitals to continue their care after their.
7: They may be in the habit, but they must realize now that the most vulnerable people among us are senior citizens. And nursing homes, these are people that have issues. And so I'm trying to understand the point of this. What is the point of this?
20: I'm looking at a directive from Andrew Cuomo and Howard Zucker dated March 25th that is ordering nursing homes. It says nursing homes must comply with the expedited receipt of residents from hospitals. They are deemed appropriate to go into the nursing homes by the hospitals, and we cannot discriminate based on the presence of COVID. And that's it. And that's how he's been managing this crisis. He has been dictating. He's been sending out memorandum and orders and executive orders, and there has been no coordination on the ground level. Here I'm speaking from Westchester and New Rochelle. We had the first COVID positive case in New York, and we were for a time the epicenter. Now, of course, it's shifted a little south of us. But basically, as you know, the hospitals are overwhelmed. They want to discharge patients somewhere else so they can take in new patients, and that's what the governor has ordered. Now, our National Association of Nursing Home Medical Directors, when I sent this memorandum to them, has issued a statement saying that this is extremely dangerous, unsafe, that it will increase the risk of transmission in nursing homes, and we all learned from Washington how catastrophic that is. It will destabilize the facilities, potentially increase the flow back into hospitals, overwhelm capacity, endanger healthcare personnel, and escalate the death rate. So, but you can't get through to anybody down here. You can't talk to anybody. We don't have support. There's nobody coordinating the response at this level, certainly at the county level. And I know from my prior
7: Have you given this information to local media?
20: That's why I'm calling you.
7: But I'm not local media.
20: Yes,
7: have you given this information? These reporters show up at these press events where Cuomo does these, kind of dance, song and dance moves there, always demanding that somebody else do something else. This needs to be in the hands of a reporter who is at that conference in Albany and reads it to him and asks him how he can explain this.
20: Yeah, that's a good idea. I mean, it's not my line of work, but I got it to, we got this information to the Wall Street Journal, who published something today. So that's the first thing, first time we've got it out to the media. And, you know, it's not what we generally do.
7: So in other words, it's available for all these cable stars and all these reporters at the New York Daily News and the New York Times and the rest of them. They know it's out there.
20: Well, if they read that article, I don't know who else picked up on the story. We got it. It was published today in the Wall Street Journal, one article. So now our executive organization, the executive director, this afternoon issued the statement, stating that our organization was against this.
7: If we wanted to find that, do you know where would we go to find the link?
20: I can send it to you, but it's the American Medical Directors Association. It has a longer name that I'll give you in a moment, and I'm sure it's on its website. If you might have to be a member to get it, but we can get it to you through our executive director. It's the Society for Post-Acute and Long-Term Care Medicine.
7: Just go on my Facebook site and post it. Post the link.
20: Okay.
7: All right. Mark Levin Show Facebook or Mark Levin Show Twitter, either one.
20: Yeah.
7: And then the whole country can look at it and draw conclusions from it.
20: And I just want to say, if I could, you know, nursing homes and people that work at nursing homes are such a dedicated group of professionals.
7: Oh, yes. Yes.
20: And we really want to help. But
7: so you're a doctor.
20: I'm a medical director. I'm a physician medical director. I'm both.
7: Yeah.
20: I'm an administrative medical director plus a, you know, a clinician.
7: Okay.
20: And our home is a wonderful facility, but you know, it's going to affect all area nursing homes any minute now.
7: Well, if this is right, this is exactly the wrong thing that he's doing.
20: Yeah, I mean, understand, and he's backed himself into a corner here, and all of this should have been planned out, as I believe you.
7: I've talked about it over and over and over again. That look, you can never be fully prepared for these things, but you could be better prepared. And since these things are really, the states want to control their hospitals, their beds, their ventilators, their MRIs, their CTs, their medical institutions, and so forth, and they do. And so the question is, he's been there some time now. Why didn't he at least prioritize health services in case there's a pandemic? He was aware of it. There's been reports put out that New York is sorely unprepared. He's had opportunities to order significantly more beds and ventilators over the years, but he hasn't done it.
20: He hasn't. Not only that, he's closed. I mean, in my neighborhood.
7: And you're telling me you can't even get to him.
20: Oh, we can't get to anybody. You can't get to anybody. There's supposed to be somebody at the county level.
7: But wait a minute. He keeps putting out phone numbers and websites during his press conferences. You are the medical director of a nursing home. This order goes out, and you can't reach anybody.
20: You can't reach anybody. And not only that, there's supposed to be someone at the county level that's coordinating. Let's say, I mean, it is not a good
7: idea. I only
20: idea.
7: Have 30 seconds.
20: All right. There's no coordination of the response here in Westchester. It's just a series of directives. He's behaving like a dictator. Executive director's orders.
7: Well, he wanted Trump to nationalize businesses.
0: Well, ladies and gentlemen, this was the beginning of the end, I think, for the governor, among other things that he was accused of, but I'm not getting into that. And this is something that we highlighted, and this is something we caused to go national. Just as we caused the Wuhan lab issue to go national with our Fox interview. This was our radio program right here. She called into WABC, called into the show, and she heard it on WABC. And we got into this issue, and it went viral, and it should have. And she's a great hero for having done that. Very courageous. We'll be right back.
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28: Your late Wednesday evening update. No change at the Fed today. Interest rates staying at 3.5 to 3.75%. 9 members of the committee voting in favor of the status quo. 3 voting for a hike. Not getting it. You can't cure inflation in just 9 weeks, said the boss, Kevin Warsh. But the markets felt he was lacking clarity. They'd assumed a rate hike was coming. At the end of it all, the Dow was down 2.1%, just over 1,100 points. The 30-year Treasury yield at 5.2%, the highest in 2 decades. Oil was up too, 8% for Brent. 7 for WTI after President Trump said Iran was going to get hit hard. After the closing bell, Microsoft stock was up 2%, Meta platform was down 5% after giving us their earnings. And now the focus is on tomorrow, Thursday, with more big names. After the bell, Amazon and Apple. And once again, the focus will be how much are they prepared to throw at AI? And that's your late night Wall Street update. John Terrett, Worldwide News Network.
22: It's...
4: That's right, I said it.
22: New York. Now, here's Mark Levin.
0: You know, this Mondami is really a sick guy. Really nuts. Evil. He comes out of great wealth out of Uganda. They have an Indian background. That's like 1-2% of the population there. But his family's worth a fortune. I just wish there was a way New Yorkers could confiscate his property or his family's property in Uganda. I just wish there was a way that Mondami, who was born really as a trust fund baby with a platinum foot in his mouth, that he could be punished financially because he's actually enjoying ruining people's lives, destroying their private property rights, undermining business activity in New York City. He has that evil look in his face when he taps the lens of a camera and stares at it very, very closely with his one eyebrow there. It's just, he just overall, he's a pathetic, useless individual.
22: It's...
4: That's right, I said it!
22: New York.
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0: countries for all time. We shall see. 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
1: It's...
0: That's right, I said it!
1: New York. Now, here's Mark Levin.
0: Well, I see LeBron James is going to the Philadelphia 76ers. Now, as somebody who was born in Philadelphia and as a kid, I used to watch really great Philadelphia teams with Wilt Chamberlain and other great players and so forth. I'm not even excited about this. First of all, I don't watch professional basketball like I used to. It used to be my number one sport. Now it's like my last. But number two, LeBron James is 41. He's still a great player, don't get me wrong. But he brings controversy because he's an egomaniac. And he uses these press conferences to advance his ideology from time to time or to score personal points from time to time. It's not that I'm not a fan. I'm just not excited about the guy like I would be, say, with a Michael Jordan or somebody like that. Not so much with LeBron James. Too bad he's not on the Knicks.
1: It's...
0: That's right, I said it!
1: New York. This is a Worldwide News Network update.
7: An upstate New York school district has put its robot teacher in detention.
8: Sally, a stationary AI-powered humanoid robot with long dark hair, was going to help high school students in the Salamanca City Central School District study robotics and technology. But the district has paused that plan after state education officials, teachers, and parents raised concerns about how students' personal information would be used. Some are also concerned that Sally was made by a company with ties to a company that makes realistic sex dolls. Michael Wallace, Worldwide News Network.
7: A statue of Abraham Lincoln, a talking fish, those are just two of the things Americans say they've inherited from a relative. 1-800-GOT-JUNK put out a list of the wackiest things families have passed down through generations. They include a pure gold butter knife, a giant garage-sized painting of a dog, an antique dentist chair, and a glass beer mug in the shape of a donkey. Cooper Lawrence, Worldwide News Network, New York.
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0: Zelensky on Fox News yesterday with Sean. Cut 18, go.
1: We want to stop this war. We're asking, you know, President Trump wants and the Europeans want, Putin doesn't want. We're asking to stop this war each day, to minimum to negotiate ceasefire for some period of time and give possibility for diplomats to negotiate. But Putin doesn't want. So this is the problem. That's why we need to respond, be tough, be strong. Not only we count on sanctions. By the way, Lindsey's bill was very important.
0: Mm-hmm. Now we move to New York quickly, where Netanyahu is under attack by the disgusting Islamist Marxist mayor. But Netanyahu is very tough. He's not going to back down to some weasel like Mamdani. Cut 19, go.
2: But I'm definitely going there. I'm going to speak the truth in front of this, you know, this just hate-spewing elected official who's pitting one group of New Yorkers against the others. He's turning them against New York Jews. I mean, what are we, in the 1930s? What is this, you know? Mm-hmm. So much hate, so many lies.
0: Mm-hmm. So much hate, so many lies. You're not kidding. As he destroys the city. 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I see a friend, Dana Bash, is over there. 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Help make a difference now and for the next generation. It's a great blessing that you can make here, ladies and gentlemen. It's very, very important. Very important. How much time left, Mr. Producer? Okay. Let me go here. We've got a lot to cover, so I said we wouldn't get it all done in 3 hours, and we're not going to, but I want to move on to a few other things here. President Trump has said, New York Post, we will beat the effing S out of Iran after the surprise missile attack. This evening, he's saying, look, they've told us they're very, very sorry that there was another group that ordered the attack and so forth, but we will attack back. They attacked us, they shot us, and we'll shoot at them. Kind of downplaying it, don't you think, Rich, from what he originally said. Meanwhile, the U.S., our Air Force, and the Saudis have launched joint strikes on Iran's terrorist proxies in Iraq, and also the Houthis in Yemen. So that's going on as well. I guess they didn't tell the Saudis to stand down, and they're not sidelined. Certainly not now, anyway. And then we have our good friend, Mr. Xi. Exclusive Iran to get Chinese shoulder-launched missile systems in weeks, sources say. And this is from Yahoo News through Reuters. Iran is expected to receive within weeks a first shipment out of four hundred Chinese-made shoulder-fired air defense missile launchers. Three sources, familiar with the deal, told Reuters as it rebuilds its defenses amid war with the United States. This could be a huge problem. Huge problem. To have these shoulder-fired air defense missiles, that's what we gave the Mujahideen, the Northern Alliance, in Afghanistan to take out the Russian helicopters. The purchase, valued at $60 to $70 million, is one of Tehran's largest known efforts to strengthen its short-range air defenses since the outbreak of the war with the U.S. and Israel, which exposed gaps in Iran's ability to protect military sites and strategic infrastructure. See, to me, we should be arming the Iranian people. It's long overdue. We should be arming them heavily now. If we're arming them now, obviously, we're not doing enough. We should be arming the Iranian people to take on the regime inside the border, and that is the borders of Iran. Again, we've done this before, and we've done it to great effect. Reuters has the specifics, really incredible. The contract covers the purchase of between 300 and 400 man-portable air defense systems, that's called MANPADS, including Chinese-made QW-12 FN-16 missiles. The deal was signed with... Anyway, it doesn't matter who it was signed with. The sources spoke on condition of anonymity because of the sensitivity of the matter. Iran's foreign ministry did not immediately reply to a request for comment. Of course not. China's foreign ministry said, quote, the relevant reports are completely groundless. China has consistently played a role in promoting peace and ending the conflict. Yeah. They talk out of both sides of their mouth, just as the Islamists do. Just as the Islamists do. Iran needs to rearm after months of fighting. This is what happens when we have these gaps in negotiations and so forth. When you have your foot on the throat of an enemy like this, you finish him off, in my humble opinion. We'll be right back.
3: It's...
4: That's right, I said it!
3: New York. 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
4: Now we have Islamists or Islamist supporters openly stabbing Jews on the street, and not just Jews, other people too. Allah Akbar, they're shouting. It's as if it's become London Stan, because London Stan has become what exists in the Middle East. These big cities all over the West and now in America, in New York City, are being turned into third world Islamist hellholes where people are not safe anymore. And not just from your garden variety criminals, but those who promote an ideology and terrorism who've been imported into our country.
3: It's...
4: That's right, I said it!
3: 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Entertaining talk, information, and New York opinions.
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7: I'm Cooper Lawrence. Tensions between the U.S. and Iran are rising again, especially after an attack targeting American forces in the Middle East.
8: Iran launched missiles overnight at a U.S. military base in Jordan, prompting President Trump to warn there will be consequences.
9: We're going to be hitting them very hard, because it's our turn to hit them.
8: He says American forces intercepted the attack and no major casualties were reported.
9: So we had five rockets shot going 8,500 miles an hour, and all five rockets were knocked down to the ground.
8: But because they took a shot, he reiterated,
9: it's our turn, and we'll see if we get there with an agreement at some point, but we're going to hit them very hard.
8: Stacey Lynn, Worldwide News Network, Washington.
7: But what impact will a war in Iran have on airline costs due to higher gas prices? Aviation expert Sean Cudahy told News Nation.
10: At the moment, I am not very optimistic about airfare. I wish I had better news. And that is, kind of regardless of what happens with the war in Iran, we just got out of a cycle where all the different airlines had their earnings calls. And what we're hearing from every airline CEO right now, they're kind of optimistic for themselves that they might be able to keep these airfares right where they are, even if oil prices come down.
7: The Fed voted today to leave interest rates as they are, despite growing pressure to tackle inflation. Here's more from economic analyst Mark Hamrick.
11: The decision by the Federal Reserve to keep its benchmark federal funds rate, a short-term interest rate, is as expected. The U.S. Central Bank is standing pat with no rate change. If there's any surprise here, it's that there were three dissenting votes of members of the policy-setting Federal Open Market Committee. They wanted a rate hike. This is what investors had largely expected.
7: President Trump pushed Health Secretary RFK Jr. to reduce the number of recommended childhood vaccines to see if autism rates drop. But so far, this effort has been legally blocked from moving forward. News Nation's Ann Kuiman has more.
12: A new report from the Wall Street Journal says President Trump has been irate with Secretary Kennedy and wants him to move faster to try to change childhood vaccine policy. Now, President Trump's view on autism and vaccines is reportedly driving this push. Earlier this year, Kennedy reduced the routine childhood vaccine schedule from covering 17 diseases to 11, though it is currently on hold by a federal judge.
7: On Wall Street today.
13: No change at the Fed. Interest rates stay at 3.5 to 3.75%. Nine members of the FOMC committee voting in favor of the status quo, three looking for a hike. You can't cure inflation in 9 weeks, said the boss, Kevin Warsh, but the markets felt he was lacking clarity. They'd assumed a rate hike was coming. At the closing bell, the Dow was down 2.1%, more than 1,100 points. Tomorrow, earnings come from Amazon and Apple. For the Worldwide News Network, I'm John Terrett.
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14: 73 degrees, partly cloudy skies on this Wednesday evening. I'm James Flippin. New York City was spared the worst of it yesterday in terms of flooding, but neighboring New Jersey was hit hard. Flash flooding hit a number of communities, including Paterson. The Paterson Fire Department said in a social media post that crews rescued about 20 people. Parts of Connecticut face a severe flash flooding risk today, and there's a lingering risk for parts of New York as well. New York Governor Kathy Hochul continues to hear it from local elected officials and community leaders regarding data centers. She's signed a one-year moratorium or pause on leases for new centers, which are needed for the internet and AI. There are also environmental risks in terms of how the cooling of centers and servers impacts water quality. Not to mention that data centers use so much electricity, they push up the cost for everyone else. Hochul saying,
15: we'll have the strongest framework in America, the most ironclad. So there's certainty. Businesses want to know the rules of the road. They want to know how things can happen. And New Yorkers want to know that we're protecting them.
14: Critics of Hochul's move say it actually hamstrings New York's ability to grow as an economy in this era of AI growth. Earlier this week, Mayor Zohran Mamdani laid out his plans for New York City-run grocery stores, which will offer basic necessities at a 30% discount off typical retail prices. Now, an immigrant-led business group is preparing a lawsuit. The Multicultural Business Coalition